0: Welcome aboard. Hi, who is this?
1: Hi, this is Isabella.
0: Isabella, how can I help you?
1: I'd like you to play a song for my friend Lori.
0: Okay, first off, how old are you, Isabella?
1: I'm 11.
0: And your friend Lori is how old?
1: She's 40. She's my mom's friend, and she's been battling cancer, breast cancer. And her story all of a sudden just, it makes me feel so confident about everything that comes my way, and it makes me feel like fighting it and just pushing it out of the way every single time. And it just really stands out to me.
0: So her courage and her tenacity has spilled over into your young life.
1: Yeah.
0: Sort of like she's a hero.
1: Yeah.
0: Somebody you would like to emulate as you grow.
1: Mm-hmm. Yeah, she's a really nice person. And she can make, I think her smile just lights up anyone's world.
0: Well, we will say a prayer for her as she fights this battle, and I'll play a song for her to let her know that she has made a huge impact on one wonderful young lady's life.
1: Okay, thank you.
0: Bye-bye.

0: 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It's their fifth trip there. And in the process of this, they also train thousands of Ghanaian healthcare professionals. MercyShips.org is their website to volunteer, to donate, to support their miraculous work. Tonight's Delilah's Dilemma is from Tony, who says, Delilah, it's been a dream of mine since I was 5 years old to be a firefighter, all because of my grandpa, who was a firefighter for 35 plus years. I have so many supporters, but the one person that's most important, my father, is trying to dissuade me. He tells me I wasn't book smart in school and says things like, you're not going to get rich working at the fire department. Honestly, I don't want to get rich. I want to help people. I just don't know what to say to him. I love my dad, but I feel like he's trying to keep me from following my dreams. Thanks for any words you could provide from Tony. Ah, my friend Tony, I have lots of words coming up for you next. You're listening to Delilah.
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Tonight's Delilah's Dilemma is from a young man named Tony. I don't know how old you are, Tony. You didn't say. But here's the thing. If you are brave enough to want to be a firefighter, if you are brave enough to rush into a burning building to carry someone out, if you have that kind of courage, then surely you have the courage to say to Dad, it's not your life, Dad. I love you, but you're not living my life. You're not in my shoes. You don't get to make those decisions for me. Thanks for your input, but I'm going to chase my dreams. If you can't set that boundary with Dad, and maybe you're only 14, 15, I don't know, but if you are a young man who is old enough to become a firefighter, and you are going to rush into burning buildings, being a firefighter means you are putting your life on the line every single day. Every single day, you wake up and go to work not knowing if you're going to come home at night because you're putting your life on the line. Firefighters are amazing. They're heroes. They're wonderful. I thank God for the men and women who do that job. But if you have that kind of courage, dude, you got to tell your dad and anybody else who doesn't support you, love ya. Thanks for the input, but I got to live my life and this is what's meant for me. Okay? And that goes for anybody. If you are wanting to pursue a dream, be it a dream of a dancer, a painter, a doctor, a firefighter, a police officer, a military person, whatever it is, if you have a dream and you're saying, I can't do it because somebody is standing in my way, come on. Go around them. Leapfrog over them. Tunnel under them. Just push them out of your way if you got to, but you got to get on down that road of life, and you cannot expect somebody else to see that vision. They can't see the vision for your life. God gave you that vision for your life. So live it. Live your dreams. And thank God, Tony, for people like you that want to help others.

0: keeping you company on a Wednesday night. Thank you for joining me. If you were listening the last few days, you know my kids just went back to school. Monday was the first day of school for three of my five kids who are at home. Tuesday was first day back for two of my five children that are home, that are living at home. I have a seven-year-old granddaughter who's in second grade. Monday was her first day. And Sakani said at the table last night she had the best day ever because she made a new friend. I said, okay, what's your new friend's name? She told me. I said, and how did you two become friends? She said, I sat down next to her and I said, do you want to be my friend? And she said, yes. And now she's one of my best friends. And I thought, you know, there's a lesson in that. We should all be so open to forming friendships and relationships and sharing love as my granddaughter is. Do you want to be my friend? Can I care about you? Can I know you? Can I share my thoughts with you or my Twizzlers that my grandma packed? Do you want to be my friend? That's all she said. And the girl said, yes. And she said, and now she's one of my best friends. What if we let our guard down and let people in? What would happen if we took a chance on love and we let folks in? Something to think about on this almost autumn, feels like autumn in my neck of the woods night. 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

0: Will, welcome. This is Delilah. What can I do for you?
1: I was wondering if you could play a song for my new fiancé.
0: What's your honey's name?
1: Mandy.
0: And when did you propose to Mandy?
1: About a month and a half ago.
0: You're still grinning?
1: Yes.
0: So when are you getting married?
1: Actually in just under a year.
0: So you've got time to plan it.
1: Oh, yeah.
0: So did you get down on one knee? How did you propose to Mandy?
1: I think she kind of thinks I'm kind of forgetful about, like, small details. So I picked her up from work one night, and I took her to the place where we had our first date. And near where we had our first date, there's a duck pond, and she knows that I like watching the ducks. So I said, well, let's go watch the ducks. So we went, and when we got there, the duck pond was under construction. So I said to her, I said, well, let's just go for a walk then. So we walked past the spot that we went for our first date. We walked past the spot where we first kissed, and she started smiling. So I asked her, I said, well, what are you smiling about? And she goes, oh, I just like this spot. And I asked her why, and she said, well, because this is where we had our first kiss. So I said, oh, well, speaking of which, I went down on one knee and pulled out the ring and asked her to marry me.
0: Aww.
1: Mm-hmm. And she said,
0: very romantic. Very romantic. You get big points tonight, Will, for being a romantic guy and remembering where the first kiss was.
1: Oh, thanks.
0: Now, if you can remember her birthday and anniversary for the rest of your life, you'll be doing well.
1: Mm-hmm.
0: Okay?
1: No problem.
0: I'll play a song. Do you have a song that's going to be played at your wedding, or you want me to find a good one for you?
1: If you could find a good one, that would be great.
0: You have a good night.
1: You too.

wherever you are, whatever you're doing, I'm glad you're doing it with us. We're here to talk to you, to laugh with you, sometimes to cry with you. We're here to reminisce with you and to share moments just relaxing and taking it easy.

0: Gail. This is Delilah. How can I help you tonight?
1: I'm in love with a man, and he doesn't know it.
0: Are you dating? Are you in a relationship?
1: No, just friends.
0: How long have you been friends?
1: Oh, for about a year now.
0: And during that time, your friendship has caught fire, and you don't think his has?
1: I don't know whether it has or not. Sometimes I think I see that look in his eye, but he never says anything to me, and I never say anything to him.
0: Well, have you said, hey, can we go have dinner together sometime? I'll cook. Anything along those lines?
1: No. I'm too afraid.
0: Overcome your shyness here, friend. I mean, even if it's not meant to be a romance, there's certainly nothing wrong with developing a deeper friendship.
1: Right.
0: So, are you a good cook?
1: No.
0: Okay. Do you know a good restaurant?
1: Yeah.
0: Would you feel comfortable saying, hey, I know this great little restaurant. It's an Italian restaurant. They have wonderful calzone. Can we go there?
1: Oh, I can try.
0: Deep breath. Be brave. What's his name, Gail?
1: Scott.
0: All right. It'll just be our little secret because, gosh, you'd hate, you know, to embarrass yourself on the radio saying
1: right.
0: that.
1: Well, you know, Delilah, I was hurt really bad. I was in a really bad marriage where my ex-husband beat up on me. And I think that that's where a lot of my fear comes from.
0: I'm sure that's where a lot of your fear comes from.
1: Yeah.
0: I don't know. Having, you know, going through a physically abusive relationship tends to make one a little paranoid.
1: Yeah.
0: How long have you been divorced?
1: About 6 years now.
0: Well, you need to ask God to help heal that hurt and help you to trust again.
1: Right.
0: And if this guy has given you no indication that he's, you know, jerky.
1: Yeah.
0: Then be bold, be brave.
1: Well, I really appreciate it.
0: Good luck.
1: Okay.

0: Good evening, my friend. I'm sharing a hot cup of Bigelow tea with you on a Wednesday night as we ease into the month of September, which is my favorite month, always has been, especially since 1984 when my firstborn arrived in September. And then in 94, my secondborn, Shayla, arrived in September. The leaves change colors. The pumpkins turn bright golden orange. Kids are back in school. Football games, high school football games every Friday night lights. It's tea time. I broke out the boots. I wore the black boots today when I took the kids to school this morning. Because it's raining and the weather's changing and the temperatures have dropped in my area. I hope you are enjoying this first day of boot season. It's not the first of the month. It's not the first day of school. It's the first day for me of I get to wear my boots again. Thank you for being here with us tonight. 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

0: thank you.
1: Chrissy, this is Delilah. What can I do for you this evening?
2: Well, I'd like you to play a song for my mom. I just started a new school, and things haven't gotten so hot, and so she's just really been there for me.
1: How old are you?
2: I'm 13.
1: So are you in high school this year or junior high?
2: I'm in junior high. I'm in seventh grade.
1: And you're having a tough time adjusting?
2: Yeah.
1: It's kind of overwhelming, huh?
2: Mm-hmm.
1: And I bet you're missing old friends.
2: Yep.
1: Having a hard time making new ones.
2: That too.
1: And you feel really sad without your best friends.
2: Yep.
1: It will get better. Are you active in school sports or activities?
2: Well, that's one that I'm working on. I was in volleyball, and now I'm out for wrestling. And
1: for wrestling?
2: Yeah.
1: Wow. Well, I'm sure the more active you get in school, the more people you meet, the more comfortable you'll feel and the more friends you'll make, because you sound like a sweet girl.
2: Thanks.
1: Give a hug to your mama and tell her thanks for supporting you, and I will play a song for you both.
2: Thanks.

0: a minute ago, I was talking about it being the first day of boot season, and Maggie called and she said, what kind of boots are we talking about here? I've got my riding boots on right now, my paddock boots, actually. I have fancy riding boots that like go up to my knees for when I ride my horse. I never wear them. I wear my fancy riding boots like once a year with a cool plaid skirt. I don't ever wear them when I ride my horse. I wear my paddock boots when I ride my horse. That's what I've got on tonight in the studio. I love wearing boots. I love wearing fancy boots, dress boots, winter boots, fuzzy boots, leather boots. I even like wearing rain boots if I have on that right fuzzy socks inside. Are you happy that it is boot weather, that it's starting to be boot season again? The thing is, right after boot season and pumpkin spice season, it's, oh my gosh, I can't believe it's the holidays already and I haven't gotten anything done season. And I am here to share it all with you. 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

0: good evening. Welcome to the Delilah Show. Who's this?
1: This is Guylene.
0: Guylene, what can I do for you?
1: I just want to brag about my family, how God has blessed me with a wonderful husband and six beautiful children. And I am now a full-time nursing student. I do not work, and I am now on my way home from school. My children
0: Wait, back up. You told me you're going to school full-time.
1: That's right.
0: You're a mom to six kids.
1: That's correct.
0: And then you said you do not work.
1: I do not work.
0: Guylene, if you're a mom to six kids and going to school, that's all you do is work.
1: Amen.
0: You're either doing homework or housework or running kids to events 24 hours a day, 7 days a week.
1: That's true. And my husband does 90% of the work, and he works full time to provide for us.
0: So you're saying he does 90% of the housework?
1: He does 90%, I mean, including homework, doctor's appointments, parents and teachers conference. He cleans, he does laundry, he irons, he does everything.
0: While he's working a full-time job?
1: That's correct. And he also works sometimes 12 hours to make sure we get enough.
0: Does he have like a staff of little leprechauns that follow him around?
1: Actually, his mom and dad had 15 children, and I happen to have one of the best.
0: Because I can't get all that stuff done, and I go from sundown to sunup to sundown again.
1: And my children are just straight A and B students, and they're wonderful. I mean, I couldn't ask God for better children or better husband. God has blessed me beyond my expectations.

tonight we get together right here to talk to you, to share with you, and to inspire you. If you have an inspiring story you'd like to share with others, you can call me 1-888-633-5452.

0: good evening. Who's this?
1: This is Lynn.
0: Hi, Lynn. What can I do for you?
1: I would like for you to play a song for my good friend, Tammy. She's been my best friend since college. And last week, she lost her brother in an accident. He was trying to save a dog on his way home from work and had pulled over and got hit by a truck. And what makes it doubly sad is that right after we got out of college, she lost another brother at 19 in a motorcycle accident. And he donated his complete organs and had 77 people will benefit from him. And we pray every day that nobody rejects anything. And I would just like for you to play a song for her to let her know that things will get easier, and I love her.
0: Lynn, I'm so sorry.
1: It was very hard. We've been really close. She came a year ago when my father passed away. We've just been really close. And she had called and told me what happened, and I went after work, and when she told me, you know, what the arrangements would be, and very nice young man, and you know, it makes it sad, but I wanted to let her know that I love her, and God looks over her, and everything's for a reason.
0: Well, right now, I'm sure her heart is so broken that the last thing she wants to hear is that everything's for a reason, because you just can't receive that when you're in the midst of it. At least I couldn't when I lost my brother.
1: Yeah. I think with the organ donor, it helps her because it doesn't seem such a waste of such a young life.
0: I will play a song to let her know that, and to let her know that when she needs to cry, she can turn to you.
1: That's right. I'll a phone call away, and I would go wherever I need to go to be with her.

0: Smooth enough the rough edges of your night, inviting you to come in, come home, come home. Those of you that were kids in the 90s or the early 2000s, come home. Come home. I know your mama played my show in the back seat of the car when you were falling asleep on the ride home. Come home. Come home to that level of peace. I'll be here all night long. 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

0: Samantha. Hi, you've called the Delilah Show. What can I do for you?
1: Well, I'm calling because I'm getting married in 4 days.
0: The countdown is on. What's your fiance's name?
1: His name is Parker.
0: And big wedding, small wedding, medium size?
1: It's going to be about 130 to 140 people, so medium, I guess.
0: I'd say that's a big wedding, honey.
1: We have a lot of family.
0: So 130, 140, you're not quite sure how many, because a lot of people like me are idiots who don't RSVP.
1: Exactly. Mm-hmm. So it should be interesting, but we're going to have a lot of fun.
0: So what's the most fun tradition that you're adding to or bringing to your wedding? The thing you're most excited about?
1: The honeymoon.
0: Good answer. You go, girl.
1: I keep telling him, I'm like, the honeymoon sounds like so much fun. Can we just skip the wedding? And he said, no, we have to get married first. So
0: have a beautiful wedding and a great honeymoon.

0: sharing a Wednesday night with you. Thank you for joining me. Did you have a good day today? Did you have a stormy day today? The west coast of the country got hit with wind and rain and snow at the higher elevations. And some folks were really happy, really, really happy that the rains came. Some folks not so happy. I'm glad that you are here with me tonight as we weather the storms of life together. Because the storms of life are getting rougher. They are. Every day, crazier and crazier things happen. And you just start to be able to breathe from one situation and another situation arises. I'm here to help you. I can't fix it. But I can be a voice of calm in the midst of the storms to remind you that he still calms the storms. The Almighty is still there, still in the boat, will still speak to the waves, be quiet, be still. All you gotta do is ask. 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

0: a one-year-old baby.
1: Oh, my. So you're trying to pack, and she's unpacking everything that you pack.
0: Oh, yes. She's doing a good job at that.
1: You put it in the box, she takes it out of the box.
0: That's okay, though.
1: And you can't turn your back on her, because,
0: well,
1: you know.
0: Well, we waited 20 years for her, so that's okay. She can take it out of the box. I'll just put it back in.
1: You've been married 20 years?
0: Yes, and after being here for, I guess 8 or 9 months, we were blessed with a baby.
1: Well, enjoy it, and let me find a song for you.
0: Thank you. What I want.

Each night, we are here to talk to you, to listen to you, to encourage you, to help you put aside the stress and the frustrations of your day and focus on the good things in your life, the multitude of blessings

0: you've called the Delilah Show. Who's on the line with me?
1: My name is George.
0: George, welcome. What can I do for you?
1: A while back, you know, I had met this wonderful woman. Her name is Maria. And I don't know how she has done it to stick with me through all the what we've been through. And it's barely going on a year that we've been together. And I tell you what, it's been a rough, rough year. But you know what? Slowly but gradually, it's coming through and everything's getting better. And there's this song that just sticks out, and I'd like for you to play it if you don't mind. And it's the Lionel Richie song, Stuck on You.
0: So you're stuck on her.
1: Yes.
0: Do you find yourself tossing and turning and waking up all night long for thinking about her?
1: I wake up and she's like right there, and I'd be like, man, how did this happen? Seriously. It's amazing. I'm stuck on her, and you know, and that's it. My search is over with, and that's it.
0: You really have been bit by the love bug.
1: Yes, I have, Delilah.

0: Tonight's Delilah's Dilemma is from Tony, who says, Delilah, it's been a dream of mine since I was 5 years old to be a firefighter. All because of my grandpa, who was a firefighter for 35 plus years. I have so many supporters, but the one person that's most important, my father, is trying to dissuade me. He tells me I wasn't book smart in school and says things like, you're not going to get rich working at the fire department. Honestly, I don't want to get rich. I want to help people. I just don't know what to say to him. I love my dad, but I feel like he's trying to keep me from following my dreams. Thanks for any words you could provide from Tony. Ah, my friend Tony, I have lots of words coming up for you next. 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

Tonight's Delilah's Dilemma is from a young man named Tony. I don't know how old you are, Tony. You didn't say. But here's the thing. If you are brave enough to want to be a firefighter, if you are brave enough to rush into a burning building to carry someone out, if you have that kind of courage, then surely you have the courage to say to Dad, it's not your life, Dad. I love you, but you're not living my life. You're not in my shoes. You don't get to make those decisions for me. Thanks for your input, but I'm going to chase my dreams. If you can't set that boundary with Dad, and maybe you're only 14, 15, I don't know, but if you are a young man who is old enough to become a firefighter, and you are going to rush into burning buildings, being a firefighter means you are putting your life on the line every single day. Every single day, you wake up and go to work not knowing if you're going to come home at night because you're putting your life on the line. Firefighters are amazing. They're heroes. They're wonderful. I thank God for the men and women who do that job. But if you have that kind of courage, dude, you got to tell your dad and anybody else who doesn't support you, love ya. Thanks for the input, but I got to live my life and this is what's meant for me. Okay? And that goes for anybody. If you are wanting to pursue a dream, be it a dream of a dancer, a painter, a doctor, a firefighter, a police officer, a military person, whatever it is, if you have a dream and you're saying, I can't do it because somebody is standing in my way, come on. Go around them. Leapfrog over them. Tunnel under them. Just push them out of your way if you got to, but you got to get on down that road of life, and you cannot expect somebody else to see that vision. They can't see the vision for your life. God gave you that vision for your life. So live it. Live your dreams. And thank God, Tony, for people like you that want to help others.

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0: Hi, is this Jacqueline?
1: Yeah.
0: Hi, welcome to the Delilah Show. What can I do for you?
1: I actually have a little story about me. Back when I was born with only 10% hearing in one ear and none in the other. I eventually lost all hearing, became completely deaf. Well, during the meantime, I met my boyfriend at the time. Now he's husband. He learned sign language to speak to me. About a year ago, I got cochlear implants in both ears. Well, with the cochlear implants and hearing aids in both ears right now, I can hear 65% in my good ear. And we just had a hearing test done again. On my other ear, I hear about 30% now. I've been doing a lot of vocal rehab to speak. Sometimes I slur, not all the time.
0: You sound wonderful to me.
1: Thanks.
0: And what's your husband's name who's been with you through all this?
1: Christopher.
0: How long have you been married?
1: 3 years.
0: And what song can you listen to now that you can hear it? What song would you like me to play for you and Christopher?
1: We actually don't have a song. We didn't even dance at our wedding because I couldn't hear at the time. So we don't really have any song for us.
0: Wow. This is a big responsibility then, Jacqueline, that I would find the perfect song for you and Christopher. I will play a great song for you. Thank you for calling and sharing, and thank you for being so courageous.
1: Thanks.
0: Bye-bye.

It's Wednesday. It's a downhill slide from here into the weekend. Have you got some dark circles going on under your eyes? Well, we're here to help you find a little peace and a little joy in your heart. Stick around all night long.

0: Hi, Roxy. This is Delilah. What can I do for you tonight?
1: Okay, well, my best friend and I have been single for 3 years now, and we're kind of getting up on it. Just, like, put a song that kind of would give us some encouragement.
0: All right, what's your bestie's name?
1: Rachel.
0: So you and Rachel have not had significant others in 3 years?
1: Yes, ma'am. We're both single mothers, and we both have 4 kids each.
0: Oh, my. So you haven't met Mr. Wright?
1: No, we have not.
0: Have you met Mr. Cheapskate?
1: Yes.
0: Mr. Liar, Liar, Pants on Fire?
1: Oh, yeah. We've met them all, yeah.
0: Yeah. I remember that. Well, you want some good news?
1: Yes.
0: The man that I am currently married to and that adores me met me when I was a single mom with 8 children.
1: Oh, wow.
0: And he told me he did not want to parent any more children because he had 5 children. And he said, if you're not done raising kids, you know, you need to let me know because I'm out of here. And I said, okay, I'm letting you know I'm not done. I'm probably going to adopt more. And when he married me, I was a single mom with 13 children.
1: That is encouraging.
0: And there will be one who will be perfect for you.
1: Wow. So there is hope. Okay.
0: So know that Mr. Fabulous is out there.

0: think I'm on my third cup of tea tonight. Thank goodness it is Bigelow Decaf. I've got the lemon ginger tonight. It's a lemon ginger kind of night. I know it's late. I know you're tired. I know you had a long day. You've got kids that are back in school or grandkids that are back in school. You've got things you've been doing all day. I've been picking apples and plums. I don't have plums in my orchard. My plum trees didn't make any, but there was somebody on Facebook who had plums. They said they weren't going to pick. Did anybody want them? And we're like, yes, yes, pick me. So we went and picked like two buckets of plums and I made plum jam, plum blueberry jam today. I love canning. I love canning season. I love canning with friends. I wish I could share all the sweetness, all the goodness of the plum blueberry jam that I made today. I'm going to share this night with you, though, and I will play sweet songs all night. You're listening to Delilah.
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0: welcome to the Delilah Show. Who's this?
1: Hi, my name's Alan.
0: Hi, Alan. What can I do for you?
1: Yeah, there's just like to dedicate a song to a new blessing in my life.
0: Who is this new blessing? I'm assuming it's a who?
1: Yeah, her name's Angelica.
0: And this angel Angelica, who is she to you?
1: She's a new girlfriend to me.
0: Uh-huh.
1: Not too long ago.
0: You've been bit by the love bug.
1: Oh, yes. Cupid and the Lord have tag teamed up on me.
0: Uh-huh. Well, maybe Cupid's just a small, small angel of God's. Who knows?
1: Exactly.
0: So you've fallen in love with Angelica. Does she feel the same?
1: Oh, yes. Yes. It's been a crazy adventure so far.
0: So you guys can't eat, can't sleep, can't stop calling each other.
1: Oh, yeah. Mm-hmm. It's insane.
0: All right. Let me find a song for you.
1: Okay. Thank you very much, Laura.
0: Thank you for calling.

0: Welcome back to America at Night. Call now, 844-262-4729. That's 844-2-McGraw.
1: All right, let's see here. I listen every night. I'm a retired child abuse counselor. Stay with us. You are awesome. Thank you very much, New York. No longer banned, Scott checks in. There is no bad karma. Trump may disenfranchise MAGA voters. Yeah, there's a lot of rumors going around like that. Try not to burn your grilled cheese sandwich. Food, put a lid on it and lower the temperature. Interesting. Your pizza review is awful. Pizza out of New York or New Jersey, New Haven rules. That is, let's see here. Try Dorenzo. Try Dorenzo of Trenton, master of Jersey City, New Jersey. You must be connected for that particular cheese. It's no joke. I didn't say New York style was bad. I just said if you're traveling in Enid, Oklahoma at 3 o'clock in the morning and that's your only slice of pizza, eh, it's all right. I didn't say I would prefer a New York style over the heated pizza at the Enid, Oklahoma truck stop. But my point was there's no such thing as bad pizza. Let's see here. St. Louis, Missouri checks in. You do have good guests. Thank you very much. We work hard at that. Let's go to the phones here. We got Eric in Bellingham, Washington. Eric, welcome to America at Night.
2: Hey, McGraw. 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
1: Yes.
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1: Do you use butter or do you use mayonnaise?
2: 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I've tried all kinds of different stuff, and I always keep going back to butter.
1: Yeah.
2: Sourdough bread. 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
1: Yes.
2: Like everything else, but
1: yeah.
2: Sourdough.
1: Well, forgive me. I might have to cheat on Seattle sourdough bread. It's hard to get in Missouri, but sourdough bread, butter, and lower the temperature. Okay, what about the real cheese versus the cheese food?
2: I do real cheese, and I like to, you probably won't get that out there either. Tillamook cheddar.
1: Yeah.
2: So you just plain old cheddar. You got to find real cheese.
1: So go with some cheddar. My father didn't give me a lot of advice, but he did tell me that no matter what you do, always get the sharpest cheddar humanly possible.
2: Yeah, that's nothing wrong with that.
1: Yeah, I actually tend to agree with him because I've had mild cheddar or not sharp cheddar. I don't really know the difference. I don't know what that means, sharp cheddar versus regular cheddar. But regular cheddar is nowhere near as good as extra sharp cheddar.
2: Well, cheddar is like everything else, too, or cheese is like every cheddar cheese. It's not all the same.
1: Yeah, no, yeah. So,
2: it can vary a lot.
1: Yeah, valid like point. Yeah.
2: Might not be any bad pizza, but or bad cheese, but some cheeses are better than other cheeses.
1: Eric in Bellingham, Washington. Good stuff. Thanks for checking in, my friend.
2: Take care.
1: Bye. Good advice. I'll do that. I'll lower the temp. I'll use butter. I have used mayonnaise before. I go back and forth. But I usually make it out of rye bread, only because I have rye in the house. And the pumpernickel and rye bread, the swirl, pumpernickel gets a bad rap. Pumpernickel is good bread. You know what else gets a bad rap? Olive loaf. Oh, man, I love me a good olive loaf sandwich. And if you don't know what it is, it's bologna with olives in the middle of the bologna. Give me a good olive loaf sandwich, and I am olive loaf on pumpernickel. Throw a little mayonnaise on there. You're living the high life right there. 1-844-2-McGraw, 1-844-262-4729. Dave in San Francisco, welcome to America at Night.
3: Thanks, McGraw. Yeah, and out here, you know, we've got so many restaurants and Epicureans that olive loaf, you probably find it at almost every grocery store and even corner store. So, yeah, people appreciate good food out here.
1: All right,
3: when I moved here, I think we had 20,000 restaurants. individual restaurants, not chains. And, you know, we'd get like 2 million tourists a year, so we needed a bunch of restaurants. But, boy, I'll tell you, you could get something of everything, and it's great. Hey, you know, I don't know if you caught the thing about the big ice slide up there in the Himalayas.
1: Yeah.
3: I was watching a piece about it today. You know how if it rains, the water goes down into the cracks, and if the sleet is sleet instead of rain, the sleet's going to go down into the cracks. And the glacier that was up there on the top was in there in just that way. And so all the sleet was like the anchor, the root, you know, for the glacier sitting on top of a mountain. And this report today was saying that the ambient air in the world has gotten warm enough that root, those little cracks in the earth, were finally warming up and turning to water, and then that glacier slid off.
1: Yeah, they were like anchors. They were like anchors holding the glacier in. Yeah. Yeah, that's about right. Yeah, that makes sense.
3: Follicles, yeah, in your hair, you know, you get follicles keeping it from sliding off your head, right?
1: Yeah.
3: So, but the thing is, it's made out of ice. And so as the earth is getting warmer and warmer, and remembering that there's a fella in the White House that doesn't believe in global warming, but that that was the cause. And that, you know, they can't say which happened first. Did the ice melt totally and it slid off? Or did the cracks widen out and crack apart and drop it? But it's either way, it had to do with the water expanding and the roots disappearing. And so, I told the screener I was interested in this year's election, right? Now, if we know that the glaciers of the world are going to fall apart, and what's even more profound, Greenland is almost entirely a glacier. And when that baby gets too warm and slides off, the oceans are going to rise feet, bunch of feet. And there's going to be a lot of sloshing. So there's going to be a lot of tidal waves. And so we've got an election coming up with a guy who not only doesn't believe that global warming is happening, but he's sending in Halliburton to plant drilling supplies in Greenland.
1: David,
3: well, I don't know if you caught it, but...
1: David, thanks for the phone call. Appreciate it. A couple things. One, they don't call it global warming anymore. They call it climate change. That's one, because the climate is changing. It's getting colder in other parts. It's getting warmer in other parts. It's getting warmer where it was colder. It's getting warmer where it was warm. The ocean temperatures are changing. The fish are going to swimming in different parts of the ocean because of whatever. Birds are changing migration patterns because of the snow and the fall and everything else. It's Labor Day week, right? Labor Day is late this week, this year, and the Midwest is going through a brutal heat dome. I mean, it is bad news. It's like it's 40 below outside. I went outside to put the garbage can out, and I come back. I was like, and I don't know if you're in air conditioning all day and then you go outside, it's like 10 times worse. So I don't know what's going on. I mean, you just can't go outside. It's so ridiculously hot, but they call it climate change. And I don't think anybody can deny that the earth is getting warmer. That's just a fact, that the earth is getting warmer and the ocean temperatures are getting warmer and the glaciers are melting. And the permafrost is melting. I don't think anyone is denying. You can't deny it. I mean, those are just facts. You look at a picture from 20 years ago, you look at a picture today, and you see the receding ice in the glaciers and everything. The argument is it man-made? Is it the burning of fossil fuels? And there are some people who say no, and there are some people who say yes. There are a lot of scientists who say it's the burning of fossil fuel and the carbon in the atmosphere. And there are others who said it's just Earth being Earth and that man does not affect anything on the Earth's when it comes to weather. So the argument isn't if it's getting warm or not. It is. The argument is, or the debate is, that a whole lot of scientists say it's caused by humans and burning of fossil fuels and things like that. Others point to a couple of scientists along the way point to the fact that it's not man-made. So that's the argument there. Just to sort of cover the spectrum for you. Let's go to Joe in Connecticut. Joe, you are on America at Night.
4: Just heard the triangle between you and Tony in Montreal and Chantel, his date. Boy, are you shrewd and brave to put them on. Wow.
1: Emo Phillips, ladies and gentlemen, here on America at Night. Tony claims it wasn't a date. I was going to pay for the other date. I was going to pay, if they had a love connection, I was going to pay for the next date. The audience picked Chantel, but he claims it's not a date. They're just friends. I don't know if she knew that, but he's claiming they're just friends. Plot thickens. Doug in Sheboygan, you're on America at Night.
5: Really enjoyed the Daryl Strawberry interview last night. The team reminded me of the 1982 Brewers, of the cast of characters they had on it. They had Mookie, Keith Hernandez, Gary Carter, Howie Johnson, Ray Knight. And the Brewers, of course, had Robin Yao, Paul Alator, Gorman Thomas, the great Raleigh Fingers. So just a great cast of characters. They were a pretty favorite team here in Wisconsin, too. And that's where my dorm that night, the place went absolutely crazy when that ball went underneath Bill Buckner's glove. The Mets won. Never forget it.
1: Yeah, you talk about the Brewers. I think, wasn't that the Harvey Wallbangers, right? Wasn't that Harvey Kuhn and the Harvey Wallbangers? I remember exactly where I was that night, Game 6, 1986. I was in Lincoln, Nebraska, and we were watching the game, and everybody wanted to go out. And I said, I gotta watch. It's gonna be too painful, but I gotta watch the end of this. I gotta watch. It's painful and it's breaking my heart, but I'm there till the bitter end. I gotta watch it. And at the time, I was roommates with somebody who was a huge Boston Red Sox fan. He was at home watching it in the dorm, and I was out at a buddy's house. And one out, two outs, one out. Come on. Let's go. No. Let me just watch and see the end. Two outs. Come on. The game's over. No. I gotta watch the end. And then one hit, two hits. Mitchell gets the hit. And they score one run, then they score two runs, and they're tied. And Ray Knight's at second base. Mookie's up. The ball goes through Buckner's legs. Ray Knight comes around to score, and the Mets win it. And pandemonium. I get home, so we go out, and I'm dumbfounded. We get out, and we go home, whatever time it was, and my dorm room had been destroyed. It looked like somebody had ransacked the dorm room. And I see some like crumpled up paper on my desk. And I open it up, and it was my roommate. It was my roommate who had wrote on this piece of paper, "World Champion Boston Red," and then nothing. And he was clearly writing it as the Red Sox were winning the game. And then as soon as they lost, he crumpled it up and threw it away and threw it on my desk and ended up having a bit of an issue with the dorm room. So, yeah, that was a night I'll never forget. That is for sure. America at Night, back in a moment.
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22: The U.S. Treasury just released its official financial report for 2025. Buried in it is a startling admission. By its own numbers, it appears the U.S. government is insolvent. When governments go this deep in debt, they print money, raise taxes, or cut benefits, none of which can help protect you. That's why people move part of their savings into physical

here. Emo Phillips is hysterical. Thank you very much. You wait. Tomorrow I'll call in with my pumpernickel grilled cheese French toast recipe. Yes, it is one sandwich to die for. Pumpernickel grilled cheese French toast recipe. Missouri checks in. 636 checks in. Shred the real cheese. Now, that's an interesting take. You shred the cheese. So you'd usually use cheddar, right? And you shred the cheese. Probably easier to melt that way. Here's another one from Texas who chimes in. Use a panini grill for your grilled cheese and you'll never go back to flipping in the skillet again. You know, I got to agree with Texas right there. I had a panini maker. I don't know. I didn't use it very often. But the few times I did use it, man, a pressed grilled cheese sandwich could be the way to go on this. Yeah. When it's all said and done, that could be a, that could be a real game changer. So you got to use sharp cheddar, sourdough. That's a new one, and then a panini. You know, with that being said, the New York Times has a great food section, and I came across. I can't tell you how many recipes I use for the New York Times recipe section, and they've got a. They have chickens to die for, but they've got a recipe for something called no need bread. Not that I need any more bread, but not need, NEED KNEAD, no need bread. And I made it this weekend and it can't be any easier. The only problem is that you have to wait 24 hours for the bread to rise. But, I made it this weekend and the little one and mom just could not, they were eating. They had dinner. It was Saturday night, Sunday night. And all they wanted for dinner was the bread and butter. It's pretty good. Check it out. No need bread from New York Times food section. We're done. We're back tomorrow. Have a great night. Thanks for putting up with me. American Night. We'll see you tomorrow night.

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3: ABC News, I'm Dave Packer. A deadly shooting Wednesday afternoon at a residential building in downtown Minneapolis. Police Chief Bill Peterson.
4: Officers entered the high-rise apartment building. Inside, officers encountered victims and heard additional gunfire. Officers followed the sound of the gunfire to an upper floor of the building. On that floor, officers encountered a haze that significantly limited their visibility. Officers exchanged gunfire with the suspect.
3: The shooting leaving three people dead, including the suspected gunman. President Trump predicting again that the six-month-old war with Iran will end soon. Meanwhile, after 286 days at sea, the USS Lincoln docking in Thailand, 5,000 American sailors finally setting foot on dry land. The judge in the Lindsey Clancy trial sent the jurors home again for a fifth day of deliberations. They say they're deadlocked. Clancy admits to killing her three children. The jury is weighing whether she should be held criminally responsible. This is ABC News. Stocks snapped a three-day losing streak Wednesday. The market's been under pressure from rising oil prices and a bond market sell-off.
5: What we are seeing are those borrowing costs surge. And this is happening not just in the U.S., it's happening all over the world. The way that this shows up is in the price of bonds, which are, you know, you own basically a government bond. Those prices are falling, which means interest rates are going up. And that's really important because what a government bond, what that interest rate is, basically affects everything from a mortgage rate to your credit card rate. For a small business, if you're taking out a loan, it means that cost of borrowing that money is more expensive.
3: ABC's Elizabeth Schulze, boldly going where no coin has gone before. Britain's Royal Mint is marking the 60th anniversary of the Star Trek franchise with two collectible 50 pence coins. One features four different spacecraft from the franchise, while the other is stamped with a Vulcan salute. Live long and prosper. Dave Packer, ABC News.
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0: now, it's Red Eye Radio. Gary McNamara and Eric Harley talk about everything from politics to social issues and news of the day. Whether you're up late or you're just starting your day, welcome to the show from the Relief Factor Studios. This is Red Eye Radio.
1: All across America, we are Red Eye Radio. He is Eric Harley and I'm Gary McNamara. Welcome and good morning. Thank you for being here.
2: Thank you.
1: Can we get some rain, please?
2: There is a chance.
1: I know there is a chance.
2: There is a chance that we could see water come from the sky.
1: I think I'm at 50 days now.
2: Yeah.
1: It's officially 50 days.
2: It seems like Desertville. But from the tropical storm moving up, and hopefully we'll get some of that. I did, and I was talking to producer Ron before the show. As I was pulling up, we got a nice breeze outside, and I think a lot of that is from that system also.
1: Oh yeah,
2: and it's a beautiful, beautiful evening. It's still, I don't know. Now, let me check the temperature in our neighborhood real quick. It's very warm, but I'll take it. It's 83. I'm sorry. I could use a jacket. It's 83 degrees and we've got a really nice breeze out there. So it feels like fall is on its way. You can tell the shift is changing. Mm-hmm. At least in my mind, that's what I'm trying to think. So.
1: What caught our ear yesterday was the testimony actually given on, Tuesday, in the House. On sanctuary cities, illegal immigrants, commercial driver's licenses and all of that. And, you know, we've talked about this for the longest time about sanctuary cities.
2: Mm-hmm.
1: And it's without question. Nobody's ever debated it with us because you can't.
2: Right.
1: Democrats believe that illegal immigrants and illegal immigrant criminals, their freedom is more important than the safety and security of American citizens.
2: Right.
1: We've said this for decades.
2: Right.
1: And it's obvious now that's what it is. And the people that vote for Democrats want the same thing. They don't give a damn about American citizens. They just don't.
2: Nope.
1: They don't care about the safety and security to the point where it's not just illegal, somebody who's illegally in the country. When you're talking about sanctuary cities, it's people that have committed crimes outside of coming into the country illegally.
2: Right.
1: And it makes no sense. They're never asked in their own media sphere, you know, why they allow that. It's just assumed that is accepted.
2: Right.
1: Well, testimony went on and there were on Tuesday, there were two different parents of two children that were permanently disabled because of illegal immigrants, in a truck,
2: yeah,
1: killing their kids.
2: Right.
1: Injuring, permanently disabling their kids.
2: Mm-hmm.
1: And the first one was a dad of a 7-year-old girl that permanently disabled from an illegal immigrant driving an 18-wheeler. And he basically came out and just said, I reject the sympathy that you're giving me because you don't give a damn. Really, it's what he said to the Democrats. Let's play what he said, all right? It's okay. A couple minutes long, but it's worth hearing.
2: Yeah.
1: Because this is real world stuff. These are people that are affected, American citizens that are affected, and Democrats don't give a damn. And man, I'm telling you, the camera work by this must have been C-SPAN where it came from. When he's making his points, you know, the camera goes right to the Democrats sitting on the panel and they're sitting there completely stone faced. They're not even upset that he's saying any of this stuff.
2: No.
1: It's like they know it. It's like, well, yeah, that's basically where we stand.
2: Yep.
1: This would be his name. Marcus Coleman is the witness here. And he said he basically had an entire speech. He goes, man, I'm not going to, you know, it doesn't matter.
2: Yeah.
1: You people don't care.
2: Right.
1: Here we go.
3: Appreciate it. This is my first time being at one of these things, so forgive me if I'm a little skittish on this. But I do want to say thank you guys for hearing our story. As far as that side of the aisle goes, I think that building needs to get checked for mold or something because you guys are really out of your guys' mind thinking that sanctuary cities are the way to go. This is the end result of sanctuary city right here. And The guy was just going to work. You guys want to talk about illegal immigrants that they're just driving to work, they're trying to be a part of the community? This is what happens right here. Just as she had to sit there and stop working her job, I had to sit there and stop working mine. I'm no longer truck driving. I no longer make the money that we used to make. I'm now pinching pennies. I have 9 kids, by the way, that I take care of. And I had to sit there and stretch that all because of this right here. It's not her fault. It's this fault over here. There's no way at all that anybody should fall victim to what's going on behind somebody who's not supposed to be here. If I moved into your house without your permission and I started sitting there derailing your guys' household and taking care of, taking from your guys' monetary and your guys' food and stuff like that, you guys would have me either kicked out, ask me to move out, or have the police escort me out. It's the same thing in the United States. These people come here. We did not invite them here. There's a way to go. This is the way to go. My wife, an immigrant, she did what she's supposed to do. She did exactly what she's supposed to do to get here. And she had no issues at all doing it. I don't understand why you guys think it's okay for anybody else to just jump a fence, come over here, and be entitled to the exact same rights that I have and that you guys have. We work hard for that. We protect that. In any other country, anybody ever tried to do that, you're going to go to jail. You're going to get arrested. Some of these people, they sit there and they stay in jail for life. And here in the United States, you guys want to give them free health care. You guys want to give them a driver license. You guys want to give them the right to vote. Of course, they're going to vote for some idiotic things because that's what they want to do. They want to sit here and turn the United States into a third world country. They want to sit there and turn the United States into India or into Ukraine or into Russia or into Mexico. This isn't that. This is the one country where we are free to do what we wish to do. We earned it. We worked hard for it. My family in the military, I have several family members that have passed away inside the military. They gave their blood, sweat, and tears for that. And I don't understand how you guys think that that's okay for people to just come over here and do it. When I tuck my daughter in at nighttime, she's not a Republican. She's not a Democrat. She's 7 years old. And there's hundreds of them. How is that okay? How are you guys not fighting for this? Right here, how are you guys not fighting for this? I reject your guys' sympathy, to be honest with you. There's no way you guys are sorry. Not one of you guys have ever called me. Not one of you guys have ever reached out to me. Not one of you guys have ever sat there and seen me in the hallways and said, hey, sorry about your daughter. You guys do it right here while you guys are grandstanding on top of your soapbox. This is when you guys care. Right here inside this room is the only time you guys care. I've never received anything from anybody over here at all regarding my daughter or my family or anything. Hey, Mr. Coleman, your guys' Delilah law, I want to help you revise this so that we were interested inside of it. Nothing. You guys have no pathway to anything. You guys want to sit there and talk about the pathway to citizenship. There is a pathway. It's not jump the fence and apply. That's not the way it goes. There's a process to get it done. You don't just do that. I can't just go over there and go sit down inside one of those seats and become a Democrat. Oh, you know what? I probably could. I honestly probably could. So I'm not even going to say that. But I can't go inside a hospital and become a doctor just because I want to and go put on a coat and come to work. It's getting ridiculous the way things are going now. It honestly is. It makes no sense at all. Sanctuary cities allow so much to be done that it's almost like the parents not there to take care of the household. And everybody's running around and doing what they want to do. And it sucks. It honestly does. You guys sit there and you guys talk about ICE invading cities and doing this and doing that. I agree with Mr. Jordan, that if the state sat there and told them, come pick up the person, it would take one or two people to go do it. Instead, they got to send an army out there because now they have to look for them. And then since it's a sanctuary state, you got people sitting there abusing the ICE officers that are out there. I have a whole statement right here that I was going to read to you guys, but just listening to you guys, none of this is relevant anymore because you guys just changed so much. It makes no sense at all. My daughter doesn't deserve this. She didn't ask for any of this. The people that jumped the fence did, though. They knew exactly what they were doing. They still chose to move forward in that direction. And every day something's happening to somebody. And it is your guys' fault. I hold each and every one of you responsible for it. And I always will.
4: Well,
2: nothing you can add to that.
4: No.
2: The situation is something we warned about years ago. That when you have sanctuary city policy, they fought for, still are fighting for sanctuary city policy.
4: Mm-hmm.
2: That is to give cover and protection to those who want to do people harm. It's not just the people who want to come here and work. It's anybody and everybody. And the Democrats created this. And they're still fighting for it. In fact, under the new DSA mission, they don't want borders. They don't want Border Patrol. They don't want law enforcement. They don't want national defense. They would like it to be much worse. So not only would you have parents that are grieving injuries or losses of their children, it would be countless Americans that would be at danger, both children, adults, anybody and everybody, because the bad guys would know they get to rule. They get to rule in a lawless society. They're the ones.
1: You know, we talked about, because there was one a couple months ago where Representative Jayapal was like, you know, we've already talked about this. They don't really care.
2: They don't. You know,
1: it's like it inconveniences them that the Republicans are bringing out the American citizens.
2: Yeah.
1: And the families of, and in this case, legal immigrants who came here legally.
2: Right.
1: Whose daughter is permanently disabled.
2: Right.
1: Disabled for life. And he knows that one political party, the other major political party, doesn't give a damn.
2: They don't care.
1: Doesn't give a damn.
2: They don't care.
1: They don't give a damn about illegal immigration. They want more because they believe, to the point of sanctuary cities, which is actually specific, as we all know. Not just illegal immigrants, but illegal immigrants who have committed other crimes, they believe, and it doesn't make any sense. I can't tell you why they believe it. Because it makes no sense. As Mr. Coleman said, it doesn't make any sense. How are you defending this? What is the purpose? And I think he was implying, besides the fact that you want them to be your voters because they're going to vote for more insanity and chaos.
2: Right.
1: Because what other reason would you do this? And you should have seen. I mean, Raskin sitting there just stone faced. Jayapal sitting there stone faced.
2: They're hoping will blow over. And they don't care. There hasn't been any change of heart whatsoever.
1: None. Zero.
2: No change of heart to say this was wrong what we did. No one's saying we only meant to offer a welcoming, however you were going to, in a ridiculous fashion, justify sanctuary city policy. We only wanted to welcome those who wanted to work and make a better life. They're not even doing that anymore. They don't care because they want a lawless society. A lawless society puts them in full control for the longest time. And with the DSA, if they were to get their way, and it won't, that's not going to happen anytime soon. But this is the work being done in that effort to completely erode the Constitution and put in its place full communism and chaos. A third world nation. As if it wouldn't affect them. Well, the people in power wouldn't be affected. And then eventually it would move on to a dictatorship. It would have to. If you're going to say, well, Congress should control the White House and the Supreme Court, and that we should have no national defense, we should have no border patrol, we should have no law enforcement, no prisons. Every man, every child for themselves. Which means you couldn't let your children out of your sight for 1 second because it wouldn't be safe. There would be zero deterrence. In fact, just the opposite. You would encourage every bad guy on the planet to come here because they knew, and they know now, with this policy that's been in place for years with sanctuary cities, they could come here and get protection from the Democrats. Why do you think so many of them wanted to get on board that bus when they were offered bus rides to New York City? When they were offered bus rides, they knew, hey, sanctuary policy, let's go there. We don't have to worry about a thing because they won't cooperate once we get there. They're not going to cooperate with federal enforcement. We know that. And we can just, and if we want to, if we want to commit a crime, nobody's going to find out about it. If we want to commit a crime and then escape to our nation of origin, we can do that. We can go anywhere. We're invisible and we're invincible because the power has been handed to us by lawmakers in the United States.
1: Understand, those lawmakers are supported by basically, well, I won't say half the country, but 40% of the country that vote Democrat on a consistent basis.
2: Yep.
1: The Democrat voter wants this.
2: They do.
1: The Democrat voter has no sympathy for these the two American citizens and their, you know, two young kids who were permanently disabled. There's no compassion. There's no kindness. There's no willing to solve this particular problem. They don't give a damn that American citizens die. The children die. The children are injured, permanently disabled the rest of their life.
2: Yes. They will require care.
1: They don't care. Raskin doesn't care. Nope. Jay Appal doesn't care. By the way, I shouldn't say that because I shouldn't look at just those that are perceived as radicals. It's across the board.
2: It's the entire party. Tell me who does care.
1: Yeah.
2: Where's the march?
1: Right. Yeah.
2: To protect children from the left. Well, where's the big, they can do a No Kings rally every other weekend and they can't say a word to the families of those who are taken or injured.
1: They don't care. We are Red Eye Radio.
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4: 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I'm Gary McNamara. We'll have one of the other witnesses, a mother whose child was, again, permanently disabled, again, in a hit and run by an illegal immigrant testifying. She was also furious, but there's no compassion from Democrats at all. 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
4: All these videos came out after we had finished our show yesterday, but still worth playing because this was from Tuesday, the Sanctuary City hearing before the House. And these passionate parents of young children who were permanently disabled in different incidents by an illegal immigrant driving. This woman's name is Patricia Fox, and here is her story. And I and you and I both think it's important because we live in the time of social media where somebody will write, yeah, but they'll sit there and we ignore the passion and the fury and the anger and the sadness and the frustration of the actual victims. And it's important to show, because the Democrats always claim that they're compassionate and kind. We have provided you over the years example after example where they are not. They don't give a damn about American citizens. And Sanctuary Cities is one of the most perfect examples of how they don't care. But here it is. Here's Patricia Fox on Tuesday.
23: Hey, thank you for inviting me back. My daughter Carissa was hit on March 28, 2025 by an illegal alien. She was launched headfirst into a concrete barrier at nearly 50 miles per hour. The driver and passenger of the vehicle fled, never checking to see if my daughter was alive. Despite her initial prognosis, Carissa survived. Praise God. But survival and recovery are not the same. A year and a half later, this is what survival looks like. Every morning I use a Hoyer lift to raise my adult daughter out of bed because she can't sit up, stand, or get herself up. Her physician says that she requires two people to safely assist her. Colorado Medicaid denied us in-home nursing, so I figure it out. Medicaid also denied the wheelchair that Krista needs, so I make do with the one she has. Krista can't eat, so I blend her food, and I feed her through a G-tube in her stomach. I give her medications, I brush her teeth, I bathe her, I meet every basic need that she can no longer do for herself. And when something hurts, she can't tell me. I've become fluent in my daughter's facial expressions, movements, heart rate, sounds. When I finally put her to bed, I'm not done. I sleep lightly because the pulse ox could alarm at any moment. I need to be able to turn her oxygen on. And this doesn't end with me. My 19-year-old daughter already thinks about the day I become too old to care for Krista, when she and her older brother have to pick up the mantle. She's not scared of the responsibility, but she does worry that she won't be able to do it as well as I do. At 19 years old, she already has accepted that her future, along with her sister's, has been forever changed. One collision created an entire family of victims. And while every catastrophic collision is devastating, there is another layer of pain in knowing that this one was preventable. Last time, Congresswoman Jasmine Crockett asked us, if an American citizen had done this, the pain would be there all the same. Sure, Chris's brain injury would be just as devastating, but the story wouldn't be the same. Because if an American citizen had hit my daughter, I wouldn't be here asking, why was somebody who had no lawful right to be in this country here to hit her in the first place? Valeria Bermudez-Marcano wouldn't have been considered one of the worst of the worst. She drove without a license, even though in Colorado, illegal aliens can get them. She drove without insurance. She could have gotten that, too. Valeria chose to disregard our rule of law. And my daughter paid dearly for it. Colorado continues to fail Krista. I spend my free time fighting with long-term Medicaid because the budget for disabilities was cut by a Democrat-led joint budget committee. But CoverAll Coloradans, a program providing health care to people who lack qualifying immigration status, including people here illegally, is still in full swing. These are Colorado's fiscal priorities. On the criminal side, all but class five felony were dropped. As part of the plea deal, Valeria was ordered to pay $15,000 in restitution for the motorcycle. For my daughter, nothing. A motorcycle received more justice than my daughter. Mercifully, Valeria was deported. The ICE officer that took her into custody works closely with DEA. He's removed so much fentanyl from our streets. We don't have the means to count the number of lives he's saved. He's a hero, along with everyone else that I've met at Denver ERO. I just received word yesterday, 70-plus Colorado schools are poised to stage an anti-ICE walkout on September. They can't read or do math at a grade level. They can't tell you what a woman is, but they can march against the very agency that is protecting our kids from trafficking and fentanyl. The agency responsible for making sure that what happened to my Krista doesn't happen to them. Our story shouldn't be partisan. The lives of American citizens should matter to both sides. We get it. You guys hate Trump. The campaign ads, they're all the same. Taking the fight to Trump, standing against Trump, Trump, Trump, Trump. You need to love Americans more than you hate Trump.
22: There you go, Patricia Fox yesterday. And you get nothing in return from the Democrats.
4: No.
22: There is no emotional connection whatsoever because they simply don't care.
4: Now, you should see when the camera pans them, they're absolutely stone-faced. There's, you don't see one single ounce of compassion.
22: None.
4: For what this family has gone through. And, you know, and I'm glad she mentioned what Jasmine Crockett said to her. Well, you know, if an American had done it, the whole point is Americans are supposed to be here.
22: Right.
4: This was preventable because what you're saying is we wish to allow people to break the law.
22: Right.
4: We wish to allow people from outside the country to break our law. You are advocating for the lawbreakers. And you sit there and make it sound like there's no difference. And as we have said, whenever they bring that up, we have said, it doesn't matter. Well, you know, the percentage per capita, that doesn't matter.
22: Well, it's one more version of giving deference to the criminal, to the person who wants to do harm and should have been prevented from being here in the first place. They want to get completely off topic. It's like saying, well, your child could have gotten a disease or your child could have been disabled by something else. You know, it's especially heartbreaking to listen to these parents as the parent of a special needs child who is high functioning. I became friends with parents who have severe special needs children. My cousin, his son is severe special needs. It's 24/7 care. The van that they have to transport him in costs a lot of money, but they can't get him to doctor's appointments or anywhere else. Ben requires special care around the clock. And you add to a situation like that the idea that it was preventable. Not only was it preventable, it was caused by policy that put in place a person who shouldn't have been here who caused it.
4: And not a law that was just happened to change or went through the cracks.
22: Right. Or
4: this
22: expired
4: is
22: whatever.
4: Right.
22: Yeah.
4: This is premeditated, calculated for decades now.
22: Yes.
4: And over the last 10 years, because even 10 years ago, Democrats, you had some Democrats saying, no, we can't have this. Now they're all behind sanctuary cities.
22: Yes.
4: And they don't. And I just, you know, we keep saying it, when I say they don't give a damn, you know, I know there's a harshness to it, but there's a little part of me hoping, you know, I'm sure like these witnesses that by being harsh against these uncaring, cold people, they're going to change. But the reality is they're not.
22: No, they're not.
4: They're not going to change.
22: They're not about to change.
4: It doesn't matter whether you're passionate. It doesn't matter whether you say these are children. These are children. And these, whether it's deaths or two children or, you know, two young people, her daughter's now 22 years old. The other was 7 years old, you know, being permanently disabled. The entire families they talk about are victims of this. And they just don't care. If you don't care about this, if you cannot bring out compassion, what kind of cold-hearted SOB are you?
22: It's a whole new kind of evil. It really is, because you couple that with other behavior in the same group, and that is wanting children to be able to decide to mutilate their bodies. And pushing legally for that to be the case. And then saying, if the parents disagree with it, they're abusive.
4: Or the killing of a healthcare executive because they're a healthcare executive.
0: Yes.
4: Health insurance company.
22: That's right.
4: Executive. Or, you know, in the Clancy case, women bringing their children, basically cheering. There should be no cheering for this, for, you know, for that, for the suspect. We know she did it.
22: Right. Right.
4: Because, why don't, because they all, they admit she did it, you know, when it comes to killing her three children. We'll get to that a little bit later on, because there's a ton of stuff on that on social media and in the media that we want to address here on the show. But sitting there and bringing your children, cheering for the woman. I mean, it's just, it is absolutely the most bizarre thing. And this is almost the exclusive domain of Democrats.
22: Yes.
4: All of these things where you go, you're talking about innocent people's lives. Where is the compassion? None. Zero. None. Cold-hearted. We are Red Eye Radio.
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29: you
28: left.
29: You are not going to
28: then what you're
29: going to
28: do is turn onto Marcy
29: and
28: Avenue.
29: Just broke up.
28: And go past
29: and
28: the first three
29: she's
28: lights
29: happy about
28: and then
29: it.
28: Take the next left.
29: I don't really
28: then
29: think
28: five
29: she's
28: more
29: happy,
28: blocks
29: but
28: you should be
29: who
28: there.
29: Who am I to judge, right?
28: Park
29: anyway,
28: on the right.
29: That's
28: I'll
29: what
28: see
29: I
28: you
29: heard
28: later
29: last
28: tonight.
29: Night.
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6: 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And at the end of the day, the difference between a child becoming one or the other could be you. So United Way is asking you to make a pledge. Tutor a child who needs help. Mentor a kid who needs someone on their side. Volunteer to read to children. Because when a child advances, we all...

0: wish to stop it, you know, with Delilah's Law and everything else that Mr. Coleman has, you know, put in, and Patricia Fox also supports. They know they can't get Democrats behind them. There's a sense of complete hopelessness, and they don't know why. And there's, you can tell, I mean, I'd probably be a lot angrier than they are. You know, that I'm not, I would, if I was testifying, probably be screaming where they weren't. I can't be angrier than they are.
1: Right.
0: This happened to their children.
1: Right.
0: Make sure I say that correctly.
1: Here. Yeah. Yeah.
0: But it's just, there's what I feel so bad for them is that sense of hopelessness and that you're not going to change a major political party, that the coldness, the callousness, the uncaring, the evilness.
1: It's going in the opposite direction. They're getting more and more callous, more and more evil.
0: Yeah. And it's as if when you express your grief and your anger, it drives them more into the opposite direction of being more cold and evil.
1: Right.

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7: ABC News, I'm Dave Packard. A shooting in a Minneapolis apartment building leaving three people dead, including the suspected gunman. Officers are among those wounded by gunfire in that shootout with the suspect, Police Chief Bill Peterson.

0: Peterson says he's truly sickened by the level of violence, that the feeling is tempered only by the courageous actions of the Minneapolis police officers who responded without hesitation. Defense Secretary Pete Hegseth facing growing criticism from Republicans after the resignation of Army Secretary Dan Driscoll in a string of firings. GOP Senator Tom Tillis slamming Hegseth as inept, accusing him of creating a leadership void in the top ranks. Day six of deliberations on tap for the Massachusetts jury in Lindsey Clancy's murder trial. For the second time, the jurors told the judge they were deadlocked, and he again instructed them, keep trying. $1 coins bearing President Trump's likeness entering circulation. The U.S. Mint says they were struck on July 4th to celebrate America's 250th birthday. This is ABC News. Disney star Carla Jeffrey has died, according to her Instagram. She was 33. The actress was known for her role as Bree in the Zombies franchise. Disney is the parent company of ABC News. New Jersey is asking the Supreme Court to shut down prediction markets in the state.
1: New Jersey's appeal to the Supreme Court marks the first time the legality of sites like Kalshi and Poly Market has been raised to the nation's highest court. It is shaping up to be a landmark legal battle over the power of whether states or the federal government should regulate the rapidly growing prediction markets. Federal appeals courts are split. New Jersey argues it has regulated gambling in the state for more than a century. Companies say Congress wants the Commodity Futures Trading Commission to oversee online sports wagering. Michelle Franzen, ABC News.
0: The NBA has suspended Los Angeles Clippers owner Steve Ballmer for 1 year, and the team ordered to pay $30 million for violating the salary cap circumvention rules in a case involving Kawhi Leonard. Dave Packer, ABC News.
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9: Here's your News Talk 1310 KNOX forecast. Mainly clear overnight with lows around 58. Winds out of the east, 5 to 10 miles an hour. Highs around 86 Thursday. Chance of thunderstorms. Partly cloudy Thursday night. Thunderstorms likely. Lows dip down to about 62. A blend of clouds and sun Friday with highs in the mid 80s. Slight chance of thunderstorms Saturday. I'm meteorologist Megan Mulford on News Talk 1310 KNOX. Right now, it's 63 degrees.
10: Now, it's Red Eye Radio. Gary McNamara and Eric Harley talk about everything from politics to social issues and news of the day. Whether you're up late or you're just starting your day, welcome to the show from the Relief Factor Studios. 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
11: All across America, we are Red Eye Radio. He is Eric Harley and I'm Gary McNamara. Good morning.
12: Hello.
11: You know, we talked a little bit in the previous hour about the Sanctuary City hearings that were held in Congress. And the Democrats, of course, feeling totally and completely inconvenienced by being there. But they actually brought in parents of two of their children that were victims of illegal immigrants in car crashes. And one was a hit and run and another was a truck driver. And so, you know, you and I just sit and look at this and go, I mean, just how uncaring can you be? And we try to compare it to other things like the shooting of the health insurance company CEO back last year.
12: Yeah, Brian Thompson.
11: Thompson. I happened to just see this. Thanks, Alan gave me this story. Multiple scholars warn that social media, this is from the College Fix, could be helping turn alleged murderer Luigi Mangione into a Robin Hood-esque figure in light of angst against the healthcare system. Their warnings come after a new Emerson College poll found a significant minority of young adults appear sympathetic to him. The 28-year-old is on trial after allegedly murdering United Healthcare CEO Brian Thompson in December of 2024. Nearly 4 in 10 people, 39%, between the ages of 18 to 29 consider Mangione's alleged murder acceptable or at least somewhat acceptable, according to a poll published on August 20th. Overall, less than 17% of Americans felt that same way. The acceptable or somewhat acceptable rate declined with each age group going from 26% for those ages 30 to 39 to 10% for those 50 to 59 and 6% for those 70 years or older per the data. University of Notre Dame professor Tim Weiniger told the College Fix that he's not largely surprised by the number of young adults who are sympathetic to the accused. I imagine that young people feel that Mangione represents frustration and they understand why he allegedly murdered the executive. Here's the point. Those are the people least affected by the healthcare system.
12: Yeah, right.
11: They're not even affected by it.
12: No.
11: If you should have anger of people saying, well, doggone it, it should be justifiable, and there is no reason to be justifiable. It isn't justifiable. Because what you're saying is, well, if they turn down your health care, well, was it in the contract?
12: Right. Did they violate a contract? Yeah. And if they did, violence is still not the answer.
11: Right. There's a civil system that we have here, but it should be people over 70. You know, those old people, the ancient people who had
12: really, really, really, really, really, really, really, really, really old people.
11: Really, really, really old people.
12: That were born in the mid-1900s.
11: You know, I got a birthday this month.
12: Jeez. You do have a birthday this month.
11: And I won't be 70 anymore.
12: You and my youngest daughter have a birthday. I think they're just a few days apart. She's going to be 30, and you're not going to be 30. But,
11: I'm only a couple decades, well, a few decades. No, wait, yeah. A couple is two. A few would be three, yeah. Right?
12: You're more than twice as old.
11: But it should be, all right, I'll include me. It should be us. We should be the ones that are furious, right?
12: Well, I'll tell you this.
11: At the healthcare,
12: that's it.
11: The things we go through in the healthcare system.
12: I'll say this. In my younger years, I was not an advocate for senior citizens. I will say this. I have had a change of heart over time, and with time, I have become more compassionate. I have learned to see my faults in not being compassionate when I was, say, 20 or 22 or even 52. I'd say when I probably somewhere around my 60th birthday earlier this year, a whole new, we'll call it, wave of compassion for senior citizens arrived in my heart like a gift. Are you buying this? So I am becoming, and with each day as I get closer to 61, I get wiser and wiser. And I have a great, not complete, I'm getting there, but a great respect for seniors. I do have
11: What was the movie they filmed in Fort Worth at the Water Gardens? The one where
13: the sci-fi movie.
11: Yeah. Wait, was it 40 or 30 where you were eliminated?
12: Yeah, was it 30?
11: I forgot.
12: I want to say it was 30.
11: I can't think of the name of the movie.
12: Wow. Something runner. Hold on.
11: The Running Man?
12: No.
11: I can't think of it.
12: What was the one, Ron? Huh? Blade Runner.
11: No.
12: Yeah, Blade Runner was filmed. That was the one filmed in the Water Gardens, right?
11: No.
12: Yeah. I thought so. We'll see.
11: Yeah.
12: No?
11: Let me just see here. I can't think of it. Okay. Dystopian. Okay. No, that's where you said dystopian future, Los Angeles 2019, in which synthetic humans known as replicants are bioengineered. That's not it. So.
12: Well, that's the one that was filmed in the Fort Worth Water Gardens, though. Blade Runner was.
11: Okay. I'm thinking of something else. Logan's
12: Run. Different running.
11: Right.
12: Yeah.
11: Yeah.
12: There's Running Man, Logan's Run, Blade Runner. There was a lot of running back then in sci-fi. Yeah. It's, so you were, and what was the deal? You were taken out at 30? Yeah.
11: Logan's Run, filmed in the Dallas-Fort Worth area.
12: Okay.
11: Used as a futuristic, the Dallas Market Center, the Fort Worth Water Gardens.
12: Okay.
11: Was used for Logan's Run.
12: Okay. All right.
11: Yeah. I was always an advocate, for mandatory.
12: Oh, yeah. I'm sorry. My AI said rather than Blade Runner, it was Logan's Run.
11: Yeah.
12: You're right. Yes.
11: Yeah.
12: Sorry.
11: Oh, I remember.
12: That's bad AIing for, on my part.
11: Yeah. Come on. Let's get
12: Or the fact that I can't read.
11: No, I was always an advocate for mandatory assisted suicide for anybody 70 or older. I've changed my mind now.
12: No, I just want them to drive faster. This is the only thing. That's my only request. But now that we're aging into it, I think one day it may be the young people telling us to slow down. Cause we were in the era of, faster cars, right?
11: Mm-hmm.
12: So if you're in the era, if you grew up in the era of the Model T, 2030, that's highway speed.
11: I've come to think now that 70 is the new 25.
12: Why?
11: And,
12: why would you think that? Why would anybody think that?
11: Well, I wrote to my buddy the other day. I went to my new primary doctor. Then I went across the street to my favorite breakfast restaurant, and around 9:30. Mm-hmm. And I said, "Wow!" I went in there, and it was full of just gorgeous women. Now they were all pregnant or with very annoying children. And I turned 71 years old this month, and I went, "Where the hell am I going with this?" That's what I wrote to him. And he goes, that was the best text you ever sent me in my life. Yeah. That was just greatness.
12: Yeah.
11: Because you went, you probably go, where am I going with all of this?
12: Yeah. What does this mean? What does any of this mean?
11: So when you see this, but there is a legitimate point. I mean, we're having fun here, but I think there's a legitimate point. That you've got 39% of young people that say, well, Luigi Mangione, we believe that, what he did is partially justified. Murder and a healthcare executive is partially justified. They're not even in the healthcare system yet.
12: No.
11: They're not even dealing with the healthcare system at this particular point. They're not sick. They're young people.
12: Yes.
11: So why do they justify it if they haven't been personally impacted? And again, I'm not using as an excuse if you're personally impacted by something negative.
12: Right.
11: But it's, what it's like? And I do believe it is social media. If you pay attention to social media and you've never flown on a commercial airliner before, you'll never fly.
12: Mm. Right.
11: Yeah. Because flying on a commercial airliner is the worst experience that you could possibly ever have, according to social media.
12: Well, no,
11: it's completely the worst thing ever. Now, I've been flying since 1974.
12: And boy, are your arms tired.
11: Oh, man, I'm telling you. And nothing's really changed.
12: Right.
11: It's about the same thing. Now, I do get my upgrades now and things like that.
12: Yeah.
11: So, but it's the same.
12: They peel your graves for you, all that.
11: Well, but the flight attendants don't pay attention to me.
12: Yeah. Ma'am, with my salad, could you peel my iceberg, please?
11: Is this all you have? Is Italian red wine? By the way, could you please tell the cattle back there to stop mooing and coach?
12: Yeah. Somebody's snoring in coach. Would you go, please, put a pillow over
11: them? I got upgraded to first class.
12: Yeah.
11: When the hell did we start allowing kids crying in first class, for God's sakes?
12: We need coach noise cancellation headphones, please. CNC. Yeah.
11: Now.
12: And bring me an ashtray for my edibles. You have, what wine pairs nicely with edibles, ma'am? Can you tell me that? This fork looks dirty. I can't eat my edibles with this fork.
11: And then they come in and they tell me.
12: slicing your edibles with a knife.
11: The flight attendant came in and told me, they said, sir, you've got to move your seat up. Why? Why the hell are you telling me what to do?
12: Yeah.
11: Who do you think you are? Sir, we're going to tell the pilot. What do you think this is, a dictatorship? Actually, it is in the airplane.
12: The pilot doesn't have control over me.
11: Yeah, it's nobody has control over me.
12: Actually,
11: I'm a citizen of the United States.
12: Yeah, exactly. Well, actually, is that where some of the weird behavior on flights is coming from? I don't know if there's any correlation to how many times these individuals have flown, but I mean, the weird, you know, videos you'll see that go viral with somebody just kind of losing it.
11: Oh, yeah. Yeah. But I guess my point is when you see that things that are basically compared to when my father was born, a miracle now.
12: Yeah.
11: Being able to go anywhere in an airplane. Is viewed as one of the worst experiences. Now, we have so much abundance in everything.
12: Well, I think of the military. Okay, not only did you just have to learn to fly, you had to learn to fly and then fight, you know, the whole dogfighting thing. You had to learn to do that and maneuver. That, to me, is a totally different kind of brain. And now we just walk into a building, sit down in a chair, and then when it's our turn, we get onto this big metal tube with wings and then sit in another chair for a few hours and we're all the way across the country.
11: Yeah. I mean, it's compared to when you actually look at what we have, but there is the mindset that you've been born in abundance. You know nothing else except that.
12: Right.
11: So you don't relate. Now, I will say this. I've always looked back and I wasn't born in the 1800s.
12: Almost, but no.
11: Right. But I look at all the modern conveniences that we have, and I'm able to look back and go, my God, we are so blessed that we were born at this time in human history.
12: Oh, my gosh.
11: You know, there is such gratitude for what we have and what technology has brought us, and that I can fly, you know, wherever I want to go, that I've been able to have a career and still be able to, you know, with my immediate family, have a great relationship, and then to the point where they've actually said, you know, it's like you live here because we only see each other like once every 3 or 4 weeks and we see you once every 3 or 4 weeks.
12: Yeah.
11: So we're always, I mean, that it's unbelievable. You know, what we have and the abundance of everything that we have and what you get for example, in a supermarket and what an automobile provides, you know, to you. I mean, what technology has given us and the abundance of what we have, and all we do is bitch.
12: No, yesterday, my automatic sprinkler system went down. I didn't know it. I went to change the settings to change the watering times, and then I have this alert. I Google it on my phone, comes up, says, all right, here it is. Here's how you trace it. Traced it. 10 minutes later, ordered a part for less than $9. It's going to arrive on my porch sometime between 4 and 9 a.m. I could have paid $5 to have it delivered yesterday afternoon. When I get home and there's daylight, I'm going to go into the ground where this thing is located, unscrew it, and then connect 4 wires, screw it back in, and then my system's going to, hopefully, be fixed. It's going, you know, and I'm thinking to myself, first of all, an irrigation system, like for your home, not farming to sustain a farm and sustain life. It's only about my grass looking green.
11: Well, that's happened a bunch to me. It just jumped around my house. It's like, oh, I got to fix this. What do I do? Go to YouTube. Okay, there it is. What parts do I need? Okay, it'll be here. Ah, geez, I got to wait till it's 4 o'clock in the afternoon. The part's not going to be here until between 4 and 7 a.m. in the morning. What the hell's going on? Society is crumbling.
12: I ordered a new head unit, radio and everything for my, so I could upgrade my, on my new truck, you know, something that I wanted, but I had to order it direct from this company. And it wasn't going to be overnight. And I was like, oh, you got to be kidding me. It's going to take 3 days.
11: But where does it get to the point of you've grown up with all abundance and everything is there for you where you don't know any difference?
12: You never have to leave the house.
11: But where does it come to the point of complaining to the point that if you don't get the abundance and exactly what you want, that murder is a possible solution. Where does that jump from?
12: I think the murder of Brian Thompson is very close to that.
11: Yeah. That's the point.
12: How do you get there?
11: How do you get there?
12: Well, here we are.
11: How do you get to the sanctuary cities earlier and not caring about Americans?
12: Right.
11: We are Red Eye Radio.
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14: Farmers, whether in the middle of harvest or just beginning, Dan Needon of the National Education Center for Agricultural Safety says make safety checks of machinery and have personal protection and safety equipment available prior to the start of harvest for each season, for each day.
15: We always want to take a look at fire extinguishers that are in the shed and in the combine. Are they charged? Are they ready to go? The first aid kits. Do you have a farm first aid kit that's stocked and ready to go?
14: Needon adds, if a grower's area uses 911 signs for emergency notification,
15: have a notebook in every vehicle that might go from farmstead to farmstead because farmers are now renting more property than ever before. So if you have an emergency that you can get that 911 sign and be able to give them that 911 number right away, which is going to tell the dispatcher what fire department, what ambulance, what law enforcement agency to be able to respond.
14: Rod Bain reporting for the U.S. Department of Agriculture in Washington, D.C.
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10: We are Red Eye Radio. He's Eric Cronin. I'm Gary McNamara. Yeah, so, you know, you talk about the sense of entitlement and, you know, in a society of complete and total abundance, where everything is almost, when you think about it and how we've advanced in the last, and I can look at my dad's life. He's 100 years old. I can look back at what they had at 100 years ago, what we have now. You've got abundance, which then turns into a sense of entitlement that everything should just naturally happen, to complete rage if every one of your wants and needs is not taken care of.
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13: Here's your News Talk 1310 KNOX forecast. Mainly clear overnight with lows around 58. Winds out of the east, 5 to 10 miles an hour. Highs around 86. Thursday, chance of thunderstorms. Partly cloudy Thursday night, thunderstorms likely. Lows dip down to about 62. A blend of clouds and sun Friday with highs in the mid 80s. Slight chance of thunderstorms Saturday. I'm meteorologist Megan Mulford on News Talk 1310 KNOX. Right now, it's 63 degrees.
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10: 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He's our calling. I'm Gary McNamara. The Lindsey Clancy case, we'll get to that coming up in just 1 minute.
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10: I was just scanning the Babylon Bee.
21: Yeah.
10: One of my favorite headlines from yesterday. Mm-hmm. Babylon Bee writers devastated as AOC announces she will never date a conservative.
21: That would have been funny.
10: I was faking it yesterday, funny, as if I was devastated, but of course we all know it's...
0: Well,
21: it's a good God. I couldn't spend a.
0: How would you have a conversation? What would the
21: you know? Oh, okay, would you like to go to
0: AOC?
21: Well, first of all, let's just start with the date, right? Okay, would you like to go to dinner? What did you mean by that? Would you like to go to a place where we can sit down and they'll serve us food? Who's going to serve us food? And don't you have compassion for the servers? What do you mean by someone will serve us food? This is 2026.
0: Now, I know what I do with you. Let's go out to a wine bar. She's always drinking wine. So yeah. that would be
21: I'll say this, my
0: opening.
21: How about a box of wine and a McRib? And you stay in your car. I'll stay in my car. And we'll just sit there with the windows open in the parking lot of McDonald's. And, you know, that way, if I need to leave, I can go now.
0: Now, look, because I'm much older than her, but still single. I will let you know that I would date her at least once. All right. Now, it has nothing to do with being attracted to her. Let me finish here. If I was, I believe my testosterone level is about 1% of what it was at 18.
21: All right.
0: But to me, I would date her if she would accept it. Just because of the curiosity of what the hell is in a mind like that.
21: Well, first of all, I don't have any blue dye for my hair. And then beyond that, what am I going to wear? I don't have any hipster jeans.
0: But I don't know. I wouldn't know where to start because my only goal would be I need to get into this mind. One of the most frustrating things that I think most conservatives find is that when somebody has a liberal mindset, you can never get to the core of what their beliefs are. If you talk to me or you, you can get to, we will fill you in exactly how we think about everything.
21: You don't even have to ask in my case. Just hang out with me long enough and it'll happen.
0: You're going to find out what, you know, why I think about whatever question you have. I'm going to answer you, and then I'll say, have I explained it fully to you? I was having a conversation with somebody the other day, not about politics, but something else. And I just said, do you fully understand what I'm saying here? I mean, because I just want to make sure you understand. And they said, Gary, yeah, I understand completely. I've known you long enough where I know what your motivations are on everything because I completely understand. But I wanted to make sure that they understood it. And I would say that in any other issue, you know, of politics or whatever. And so there's, to me, always this curiosity. I would love to actually, I mean, it wouldn't be a date because I'm just trying to find out how, you know, whether there's a path that I could understand to the insanity of a liberal mind. But there is a genuine curiosity of that and why they won't tell us how they think. Mm-hmm. Why, you know, they are maybe because they don't know how they think. They just, you know, there's just certain thoughts in their head. One thing that you and I have learned, and we learned this a few years back, that one of the biggest mistakes that people make is we believe that all human beings think the same.
21: Right.
0: Yeah. And they don't.
21: Right.
0: You know, they don't think the same. They don't process thoughts the same way. They just don't. There are people that are, you know, and I view myself as somebody who's analytical. You know, here's the issue. I want to break it down. I'm not offended by what the opposition thinks. In fact, I have more curiosity than I think they do to understand why they think the way that they think.
21: Yeah.
0: There doesn't seem to be curiosity on the left to say, why do I think this way? And if you ask me, Gary, why do you think this way? I'd lay it out. Here's number one, number two, number three, number four, number five. There's a different way of thinking. I believe that most conservatives are true conservatives are critical thinkers. They analyze things. Mm-hmm. They observe, they analyze, and then they can point out, you know, what they like and what they dislike. One thing that I found out with the women that, and most of them I had more in common politically, that I've, you know, dated and had relationships, with in the past. I will tell you this, that every woman I've ever dated before, any woman who's a friend of mine today will tell me, they say, you know, you're really rare. And I go, why? They go, because you tell us what you like about us. You actually lay it out. You'll say, I like this about you, and I like this about you. And people really don't do that. I go, they don't? Because no. Mm-hmm. They go, you lay it out real early. You know, I like this about you. I like that about you. I like that about you. I like that. You know, you do this, and that's really, really cool, whatever. She goes, women especially always tell me, I point out to them what I specifically, you know, like about them. And, of course, what I dislike just doesn't exist.
2: No, I, after 37 plus years, I regularly, I send my wife a list of pros and cons.
0: Send? You're not in the room?
2: Yeah. No. She needs to study this when she's alone and has time to think about it. She needs to think about what she's done.
0: In order to have corrective action.
2: Because there are ways to correct it. No. I think, actually, if you talk about relationships, whether it's a relationship between, you know, a couple or friends or just acquaintances, there needs to be a clear table setting of, you know, what is what. Because the more you cloud that situation or try and make it something that it's not, or try and pretend to be something you're not, or the other person, vice versa, whatever, then there's nothing there that's genuine. It's not on, you're not on solid ground. You're not on sure footing if that's going to be your approach. The approach has to be, you have to know that person, I think, to have any respect for them. And that goes for every level, every degree of any relationship. And I think that's what it's about. I consider myself a pretty good read on people. You can tell by their actions, how they carry themselves, the words they use, if they say thank you, if they, you know, those kind mm-hmm. of things. You can see that. And when I interact with people, I love being around people. And when I interact with people, I just love being around people who are seemingly good people. And that's, you know, that's the difference, is that now, and this kind of goes back into the psychology of what you were saying before, of how did we get to this point where you cross this line, the left has crossed this threshold into this uncaring group that seems hell-bent on justifying violence or committing violence in extreme cases. This psychology is extremely important and should be explored, because there is a basis for all of it. And none of it is based on honesty, except for the fact, I'll put the asterisk here, if that's truly who they are. And more we are seeing them own, certain people on the left, these radicals will own how they feel. They will, you know, do these things and then, or say these things and justify them.
0: Well, let me ask you this. Is it, as we've talked about before, and this, you know, I came to the realization decades ago, and so did you, and one of the things that hit us was when anything that we would say, the opposition would say, well, that's racist. Well, it's not racist at all. Why do you keep saying it's racist? Why do you keep assuming it? And then we realize that liberals are the ones that practice identity politics.
2: Yeah.
0: And they admit they practice identity politics. It's not like we're making the accusation and they don't know it.
2: Right.
0: You know, Democrats have talked about it, but we have to stop judging people by groups and judge them by individuals. Well, to me, that's a basic critical thinking concept. You judge everybody by how you meet them. You don't put anybody in a group and say all blacks think this and therefore all whites should think this. Or if you don't think this, I mean, the racism that is thrown out, especially in the Democratic Party at blacks.
2: Yeah.
0: You know, you better not get off the reservation.
2: Right.
21: Well, look at what Obama said in 24.
0: Yeah.
21: He was railing against black men for supporting Trump.
0: Right. So you look at these things and you say, do they not have the ability? Were they not trained? And I'm trying to think, did anybody, I guess with conversations, nobody ever said to me, you know, because we hear this, we need to teach critical thinking. Well, I don't know how you teach it. Nobody ever said to me, Gary, let's teach you critical thinking. You know, I was raised by critical thinkers, so maybe that helped me. But is it actually the case where there are certain people that don't have the ability to do critical thinking? Have they not trained their minds, or have their minds not been trained? However you do that, and I don't even know how you would do that, but I know that in order to be a critical thinker, you think differently from somebody who reacts emotionally and with incredible passion, rage, and fury about an idea that they don't even fully understand.
2: Right. Yeah.
0: You know, how do you get to that point? Is the mind a completely different mind? Does the mind process thoughts in a completely different way? And I would have to say, yes, it does.
2: Yeah.
0: And so my next question would be, why is that happening? So no, I would go on a date with AOC, not for anything romantic, but any liberal that would say to me, yes, I want to have a discussion with you, I'd love to have. And I just go back to my Uncle Norm very quickly here before he died, you know, and we disagreed on stuff, but he told me, he said, before he died, he said, you know, I don't agree with you on everything. He said, but I love listening to you because I know exactly how you've got to every thought.
2: Right.
0: He goes, and most talk show hosts, and this go back 30 years ago, most talk show hosts, I don't know how they come. I know what their opinion is. I don't know how they get there. You always make sure that I know. He said, so I know when I'm finished listening to you, I know that even if I disagree with you, that your opinion comes from a base of morality.
2: Right.
0: And it was one of the nicest things he was ever said to me.
2: Right, yeah.
0: We are Red Eye Radio.
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6: ABC News, I'm Dave Packer. A deadly shooting Wednesday afternoon at a residential building in downtown Minneapolis. Police Chief Bill Peterson.
7: Officers entered the high-rise apartment building. Inside, officers encountered victims and heard additional gunfire. Officers followed the sound of the gunfire to an upper floor of the building. On that floor, officers encountered a haze that significantly limited their visibility. Officers exchanged gunfire with the suspect.
6: The shooting leaving three people dead, including the suspected gunman. President Trump predicting again that the six-month-old war with Iran will end soon. Meanwhile, after 286 days at sea, the USS Lincoln docking in Thailand, 5,000 American sailors finally setting foot on dry land. The judge in the Lindsey Clancy trial sent the jurors home again for a fifth day of deliberations. They say they're deadlocked. Clancy admits to killing her three children. The jury is weighing whether she should be held criminally responsible. This is ABC News. Stocks snapped a three-day losing streak.

0: Wednesday, the market's been under pressure from rising oil prices and a bond market sell-off.
1: What we are seeing are those borrowing costs surge. And this is happening not just in the U.S., it's happening all over the world. The way that this shows up is in the price of bonds, which are, you know, you own basically a government bond. Those prices are falling, which means interest rates are going up. And that's really important because what a government bond, what that interest rate is, basically affects everything from a mortgage rate to your credit card rate. For a small business, if you're taking out a loan, it means that cost of borrowing that money is more expensive.
0: ABC's Elizabeth Schulze, boldly going where no coin has gone before. Britain's Royal Mint is marking the 60th anniversary of the Star Trek franchise with two collectible 50 pence coins. One features four different spacecraft from the franchise, while the other is stamped with a Vulcan salute. Live long and prosper. Dave Packer, ABC News.
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16: Here's your News Talk 1310 KNOX forecast. Mainly clear overnight with lows around 58. Winds out of the east, 5 to 10 miles an hour. Highs around 86. Thursday, chance of thunderstorms. Partly cloudy Thursday night, thunderstorms likely. Lows dip down to about 62. A blend of clouds and sun Friday with highs in the mid-80s. Slight chance of thunderstorms Saturday. I'm meteorologist Megan Mulford on News Talk 1310 KNOX. Right now, it's 63 degrees.
17: 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Gary McNamara and Eric Harley talk about everything from politics to social issues and news of the day. 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
18: All across America, we are Red Eye Radio. He is Eric Harley and I'm Gary McNamara. All right, the Lindsey Clancy trial, I mean, on social media, I mean, it's just going going crazy on it. I mean, so many different paths people go down on in this case. And people, if you don't know it, I mean, it's probably the biggest trial right now in the United States. Clancy faces three counts of first degree murder in the deaths of her children, who were found strangled in the family's home in January of 2023, trying to say not guilty through reason of insanity, postpartum depression, psychosis, is what they're using. We've had cases like this before. And so, of course, when this happens, everybody goes down whatever rabbit hole is right there at the moment. And it gets to the point of going, whoa. Now, this isn't about the actual, you know, well, it is about more of the legalities of it here. And it's not about the women who have brought their babies outside the courthouse in support, because that's just, it's bizarre. But those are, again, they used to be the fringe elements of the left, but now becoming more of the mainstream of the left. But you and I were having a conversation earlier on this. I've seen things like, well, we need to ban the insanity defense in every state. Well, that's not going to happen. I look at a case like this, because you're talking about the human mind, and you're never going to get anybody to agree on anything in the human mind, because it goes from one side where people believe that anything that affects you emotionally is a mental illness that you should use it as an excuse. And then you go to the other, the way to the other side, which is there really is no mental illness that justifies anything. Right?
19: Right, right.
18: And then there's a ton of people in the middle. To me, I look at it really just one way. And that is that whatever the jury finds, she has admitted she did it.
19: Yeah.
18: When you say, I'm pleading not guilty because of reason of insanity, it means you've admitted doing the act. You've murdered. The real point should be here before you get to, all right, we need to make sure that somebody is held accountable for the evil that they've committed, right? That justice must be served.
19: Right.
18: The first goal of government is to protect the people. Whatever reason, whether she is found not guilty by reason of insanity or found guilty, she should never be released. That's it.
19: Right.
18: That's it. I mean, whatever.
19: She's a danger to society.
18: Right. Whatever, whether you go to a prison or you go to a mental health facility, which hopefully would be high security, you never get out. It's that simple.
19: Right.
18: You can't take the chance once you murder your kids.
19: Right.
18: You know, everything else is a debate that's never going to be solved.
19: Well, and that's
18: it. Or agreed upon.
19: You know, it's. You know, part of the, well, we shouldn't use insanity because it's evil. It's an evil. This is evil. This isn't insanity. The problem with that, the fundamental problem with that, is that until we devise a way to read people's minds and know what's in their minds and exactly how someone's particular brain is working, in this moment, or know how, more importantly, that brain was working in the moment that the act was committed, then there's no way to tell the difference. Because there's been this debate back and forth. Yeah, well, if a man kills his children, then he's evil. If a woman does it, it's insanity, and she goes to a mental institution. I understand the concern there. But the problem is that we have a court system, and it's not going to change, that determines whether or not this person is sane or not, or was sane in the moment they committed this heinous act. Mm-hmm. And at the end of it, the question should be, should they ever see the light of day again? Should they ever be allowed to be free again? Well, in the wake of such a heinous act, because there is no debate as to whether she, you know, did this. There's very little debate, you know, on the crime itself. Now it's about really the punishment, what she deserves. And not having access to the public is the number one goal, to make sure that she's never able to walk free in society again, because she is clearly a danger. However that came to be, she is a danger.
20: Right.
19: And, you know, there are the one case that I was on, and I was a jury foreman for an individual who was in a mental health hospital. And he was sent to a high security mental health hospital for doing something very heinous to someone in the first mental health hospital where he was. And the only thing we had to decide as a jury was, did we believe he required any treatment going further? And that anything from one pill per day and he's free to walk about in society, or to confinement. We weren't there to decide what level of treatment, just yes or no, does this warrant further treatment? And then the court would decide what treatment that was going to be. So it was a very easy decision for us as a jury. You look at a situation like this, and it's not the first time we've seen this, where women kill their own children. And it's really hard to understand. It's hard to understand parental abandonment, let alone murdering your own children, taking the lives of your own children. And with women, those children were a part of their body for months. How is it that that can happen? I'm not a psychologist. I can't tell you. I don't know. Everything is a case-by-case basis. But this idea of doing away with the mental health defense is not going to happen. It just simply isn't going to happen. We can have the debate all until we're blue in the face. It just simply is never going to happen.
18: You're never going to agree, because nobody can get inside of the human mind. But you brought down the one rabbit hole I was seeing, you know, yesterday was, if this happened to a man, everybody would say that he is guilty and evil. But if it happens to a woman, and that's not the case, there seems to be a lot more sympathy. And you can look at that as the, you know, the stereotype, since men commit more violent crimes, then, you know, that's what drives it. Or the whole thing of the, you know, men are more evil than women, whatever.
19: Yeah.
18: But the fact is, you cannot in any case look at a, you know, take a general truth, which would be men commit more violent crimes overall.
19: Yeah.
18: And say that women, and therefore, you know, men are more evil, and then say that any case where a woman's involved in a crime, she is not evil.
19: Right.
18: That's why each case has to be done individually. It's funny, because a couple of months ago, I forgot, I don't know if I was on vacation or whatever, but it's, you know, the all the different murder mysteries that are on,
19: mm-hmm.
18: you know, the old 2020s, whatever.
19: Mm-hmm.
18: And that was the decision that I made, that I will never get married or meet another woman, because it was about, it's the one where, you know, wives who kill their husbands.
19: Yeah.
18: And it's just like, the one where this, you know, woman was involved in, I think it was probably cyanide or whatever. I can't think of what it was, how she slowly killed her husband with a shake or whatever.
19: Mm.
18: And then she was on the TV promoting a book about her husband dying and how
19: Watched a whole documentary on that. Yeah.
18: Yeah. You saw that one?
19: Yeah.
18: And you're just like,
19: I think it was a Netflix documentary.
18: And you're like, holy crap, is she evil? You know, so evil can exist in women and men, and to make those stereotypes to justify what your opinion is in a particular case.
19: And in that case, and in that case, they had communications between her and other people that showed that this was premeditated and that this is, you know, this was not something where she snapped. There's actually a show, I don't think it's still on, called Snapped. You know, again, I'd have to go back case by case and say whether or not I buy into the, you know, did they snap or was this premeditated or was this person, you know, did this person have a tendency to want to kill? Was it just the way they were wired when they were born? Are they just a psychopath? You know, there are so many different possibilities that you have to consider. And, you know, in a situation, and I think that's why it's, Derek Stroop, stand-up comedian, says one of the scariest TV shows he watches is Unsolved Mysteries. He goes, every week, he's like, well, David killed half the people in his neighborhood and left no fingerprints, and we can't find him. We'll see y'all next week, you know? And, you know, it's, that's scary. But when you look at these true crime and these true crime, all these true crime documentaries and shows and everything else that have been on for the longest time on television, and now they're all over social media and YouTube, and now true crime crime podcasts, which
18: they're on, and then they repeat them on YouTube.
19: Yeah, I
18: catch the majority of them on YouTube
19: right now.
18: They're replaying them on YouTube.
19: What they do is their old library basically is on YouTube, and they're remonetizing in a way. These networks are remonetizing in that new way. And these cases, sometimes these cases have actually been updated since the first airing of them. They don't always update them, but you look at a situation like this. We can go into the debate on postpartum, but then again, going back to, you're going to have to be able to read the mind. You're going to have to know to what degree, because postpartum depression is real. It's a very real phenomenon. And no one is debating that. The question is, does it apply here? Because the concern by those who say, well, but what if the mom is actually just a psychopath, and then the lawyers are just claiming that she's, you know, this insanity defense, you know, or what if she's just an evil person and they're just claiming defense because it's so easy, and it's easy for other moms to relate to, which is how you get moms out in the hallway with their own children who will tell you, I've been through postpartum depression. I don't understand that kind of showing at a trial. I understand mothers saying, hey, I've been through postpartum depression and it's really bad. It kind of ends there because, again, we don't know what was in her mind at that time. There's no way to fully know how her mind was working.
18: And, you know, when you talk about, you know, postpartum depression psychosis, I think is what they refer to it as.
19: Right. Yeah.
18: Is medically how you, does that mean you don't know the difference between right and wrong?
19: Right. Yeah.
18: Because that's
19: the basis question.
18: Because in most states, technically that's a definition of insanity.
19: Right.
18: So, okay, I can still have these horrible thoughts, but I know it's wrong.
19: Right. Well, because then you get into the debate of, and this has been the debate on not just murders, but also suicides. Because, you know, there was the debate that went on for a long time with people who attempted suicide or eventually maybe even sadly committed suicide. And the debate then became, well, but, you know, and you had psychiatrists, psychologists come out and say, well, these individuals firmly believe the world is a better place without them. So in the case of a murder, does this person believe that this was, did they truly believe whatever reason they're using, this was better for society, better for the children, better for the family, whatever they're trying, whatever case they're trying to make. And it's impossible to know. Well, you can make these, you can make these claims all day, but until you can read that mind, you can't prove one way or the other. Only through even a series of psychological exams that they go through is, are they fit to stand trial, right? When they go through these psychological exams, the smartest of individuals can likely manipulate those exams.
18: These questions are never answered because they, people who attempt suicide, you know, don't, they don't go to trial.
19: Right.
18: You don't see it, but, you know, and I've known a couple people. We both know someone, that very young, beautiful woman who committed suicide still haunts me to this day.
19: Yeah.
18: In many cases, it's like they truly believe, as you just said, the world's a better place without them. Now we know there is no logic in that opinion at all. So right. The question would be, if it drives you to commit suicide, is that mental illness? And is that different? Of course, it's different from somebody who, for example, obtained incredible fame and has been a pedophile and they got caught.
19: Right.
18: And they knew what was awaiting them and they commit suicide.
19: Right.
18: Is there a difference in the mental state between the two? Yes.
19: Mm-hmm.
18: Can one be viewed as mental illness and the other one just an evil person wanting the easy way out?
19: Right.
18: Yeah, I guess you could,
19: oh, sure.
18: You could look at that and
19: sure.
18: say that it's not the same.
19: Right.
18: But unless you're in that, unless you can get inside that mind, which none of us can, you can't. So the only solution is it doesn't matter whether she is found guilty or not guilty. All that matters is we know it's been set. She did it.
19: Yeah.
18: She killed her own children.
19: You never,
18: wherever you send you is up to the courts, but you never get out.
19: Right.
18: Has to be the solution.
19: Right. Yep.
18: We are Red Eye Radio.
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18: We are Red Eye Radio. He's Eric Carlin. I'm Gary McNamara. So that's one thing I've noticed over the last couple of days is everybody, you know, going down different paths with the whole Lindsey Clancy case.
19: Yeah.
18: And, you know, and I've seen every opinion known to mankind. And, you know, as we stated, unless you can get into the mind, you don't know. So when you plead insanity, you're saying, I did it. I just plead insanity. Fine. That means you just go to a different institution where you never get out.
19: Right.
18: That's it. You've already shown you killed children. Can't take the chance of society. That has to be the minimum standard.
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31: Right now, it's 62 degrees.
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9: 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Red River right now has a 2-0 lead.
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19: That's right.
18: Where you choose.
19: When you choose.
18: That's right.
19: Hey, by the way, we're got to give a fair warning. Mm-hmm. We're on vacation next week. And before you start your crying, our friend Dan Mendes, Dan the Man, is going to be here throughout the week. We're going to have some best-up programming for Labor Day. But throughout the week, next week, Dan Mendes will be keeping you company. And we, again, thank Dan, Marconi Award winner.
18: Is this Friday?
19: Dan. No, I'm just warning ahead of time. This is Thursday.
18: Damn.
19: So I just want to make sure we give a fair warning to our audience that you can celebrate early.
18: Well, I just made it sound like I was disappointed that today wasn't Friday.
19: Yeah, no, it could be. We could decide not to come into work tomorrow.
18: In 2 months, yeah. You know, 2 months is 5 years past my normal retirement age.
19: Oh, my
18: God. So, yeah, 2 months is 5 years past my normal retirement age. So I can't fake that I don't want to be here because I'm here because I wish to be here.
19: You know what tomorrow is? Tomorrow.
18: Mm-hmm. September 4th.
19: Is my 42nd anniversary in radio. Actually.
18: Wow.
19: Actually, September 4th is the date stamped on my FCC license. I have an FCC license.
18: You still have your, what is
19: I
18: it?
19: I still have it.
18: Was it called? Was it the FCC license 3 or something? Was it?
19: I don't know. It just says FCC license.
18: You've got that little card? Or
19: yeah,
18: is it
19: still have it.
18: We all used
19: and it's
18: to,
19: stamped.
18: Remember the day that I went down to the federal building in Buffalo, New York to get my FCC license because back then, like you don't need one now.
19: No.
18: Well, unless you're an engineer.
19: Yeah.
18: But it's where, you know, we used to, when you go to work for a radio station,
19: you had to have one.
18: You'd be in the studio and right next door to you would be the transmitter readings. You had to take the transmitter readings. So you needed an FCC license
19: to do that job,
18: to do that
19: part of the job
18: because they didn't want an engineer there all the time taking the readings.
19: Right.
18: So you had to do it. But that proud moment, I was in college and I went down and got my FCC license. I was proud to be regulated by the bureaucrats.
19: I was, out in West Texas, small town, 18 years old. We didn't have a federal building in town. I don't know. We probably did.
18: You had to go to the post office again.
19: No, we sent off for it. Actually.
18: Oh, did you? Okay.
19: Yeah. So, that's the date they stamped it. I think I actually started sometime in August. I don't remember, but I always use that as it's the only thing I have to go on because the station's no longer around. Nobody knows the date I started. There's probably no way of finding the actual date I started. There might be. I might be able to track it down, but I think it was sometime in early August of that year.
18: Wow.
19: But, yeah. 18 years
18: old. Well, it's a month from right now. First week of October will be 37 years in talk radio.
19: Yeah. Yeah. 30 coming up for me. It's crazy.
0: 37.
19: Yeah.
18: Yeah. Yeah, 37 in talk, and what is it, 44, 45 overall?
19: Yeah.
18: Damn.
19: That's insane.
18: I know, because it. You know, the thing is, and we've talked about this before, you know, when you know, you view, and what I do is I go back to how I thought about things in the 70s.
19: Right.
18: You know, so if something in 1975, when I was in college, and you thought, well, you know, something in, 35 years ago, 1940.
19: Mm-hmm.
18: And now you say 35 years ago, that's 1991.
19: Yeah.
18: It doesn't seem that long ago, does it?
19: No.
18: No, it's still the same world where we viewed, and probably too, because when we go back to, you know, when in 75, everything was in color by that time.
19: Right.
18: You know, go back in, you know, to the 40s and the majority of things were still black and white.
19: Yeah.
18: And so you go back and you look at that. It's like, well, yeah, but that's because, you know, it was black and white, not color.
19: Well, you know, when something comes up on YouTube, it'll be like a live, like a Van Halen concert from 78 or something.
18: Yeah.
19: And you're watching it and it just looks and sounds ancient.
18: I know.
19: Because it's ancient. You know, if you think about Elvis Presley's career, essentially was 55 to 77 when he passed in August of 77. So we're talking roughly 22 years. He really was on the rise in 57. So, you know, the brunt of that, of his fame, his real global fame, was about 20 years. Well, that would be going back to 2006.
18: Taylor Swift has a longer career.
19: Oh, yeah.
18: Than Elvis.
19: Well, I think about the Foo Fighters. Yeah. I think about, you know, different bands that have been around for, somebody was talking about, speaking of Dave Grohl, Queens of the Stone Age, one of my favorite bands. And they had a song in the early 2000s, you know, I look at that and go, that's insane. That's crazy.
18: Well, when you think about it, you know, like Linkin Park began, like, was it 2000, 2001, right?
19: Yeah, somewhere there.
18: It'd have been, that's 26 years. That's 26 years ago.
19: No, I mean, it's really wild. And I'll watch these younger comedians talking about, you know, growing up in the 90s. And I'm like, whoa. And they talk about the same things, you know, that we talk about. You know, that you would play outside on your bicycle and the whole thing. And then, you know, and I'm like, was it that way in the 90s? Because I had kids in the 90s. I don't know.
18: You know what got me, and it was last week or the week before, was the anniversary of Boston album coming out 50 years ago.
19: Oh, 50 years,
18: it's like,
19: yeah.
18: What?
19: Yeah.
18: Half century. What the hell are you talking about?
19: Well, yeah.
18: I remember everybody's like, because of the way that Tom Scholz produced that, it had a different sound.
19: Yeah.
18: And everybody went, wow, look at this technology, and what kind of different sound is this? And it's still on we were still playing record albums.
19: Oh,
18: and think about this. The CD is viewed as completely and totally antiquated.
19: No, I mean,
18: CD is like CDs.
19: Yeah.
18: Come on.
19: Right. And, you know, and it's, I don't know. It's, I saw, I saw a local, it was a local show, but it came up on YouTube, the band LA Guns. I didn't follow them much.
18: Neither did I.
19: But they were, you know, they had a couple of songs, you know, on rock radio back in the day. And the lead singer, Phil Lewis, you know, up there, and he's got gray hair slicked back and was wearing suspenders and like a business shirt. Seriously, it was a local Dallas show from June of this year. And I'm thinking, what happened? What happened? You know, he looks like he's ready to, or may have just come from work. Sorry, I'm late. My boss kept me. You know what I mean? And I mean, they were one of those LA bands. They, you know, have a connection to like Guns N' Roses and the same era of Motley Crue after Motley Crue was established, but, you know, 80s kind of L.A. bands. The rest of the band still looks roughly the same, but older. I don't know how many original members there still are, but...
18: Remember Bands Reunited?
19: Yeah.
18: That was like 2004.
19: Yeah.
18: 2003, 2004.
19: Right.
18: And remember that they brought Flock of Seagulls together?
19: Oh, yeah.
18: The drummer was the lead singer's, the drummer was the lead singer's brother.
19: Yeah.
18: I can't think of his name.
19: Mm. Yeah.
18: I just can't think of his name right now. But remember, they got him at a company. He looked like an old man. And that was 2004.
19: Yeah.
18: He looked like an old man.
19: Yeah.
18: And now I just can't think of the lead singer, the name of Flock of Seagulls. I got mine.
19: Well, I think of like Dale Bosio, the lead singer of Missing Persons.
18: Yeah. Yeah.
19: To me, she always seemed old. I don't know why. I think it was her voice when she talked. In rock radio, we did a lot of interviews with her back in the day.
18: Ali Score was the drummer.
19: Okay.
18: Ali Score was the brother. Mike Score. Yeah. Mike Score is the lead. And he, I mean, he's playing a guy I know real well is with a tremendous band, still producing albums out of Canada, the Spoons, is the lead guitarist, took over. Remember Paul Reynolds, the kid with the glasses?
19: Yeah.
18: And I'll see people write and they'll go, I wish it was Paul Reynolds. They got some other guitarist. I'm like, he's one of the best guitarists. Arias and Symphonies from 1982 is one of the best albums that came out of the 80s from the Spoons in Canada. Yeah. He's a great guitarist, songwriter, just came out with a new album. But when you see Mike Score up there, you know, not with that hair from Flock of Seagulls, but and all these people like cheering, it seems like it's so ancient. Well, new Wave seems ancient. It seems completely out of touch.
19: I saw, I just saw the thumbnail. I didn't listen to it, but it was Tears for Fears. And I was like, that old man has really long hair. Or Collective Soul, the lead singer of Collective Soul was on, I think it was earlier this year or last year, with Rick Beato on his YouTube channel. And his hair is like completely gray. I'm like, what happened? What happened? You know, then you look at like John Bon Jovi. You know, he basically quit dyeing his hair a while back.
18: Yeah.
19: You know, and it's gray. I mean, he still looks like he stays in shape. But, I mean, it's pretty gray. And I'm thinking, this might be a case for hair color.
18: And the best thing is, though, you know, I go all the way back and even way further than that.
19: Yeah.
18: And my self-image of myself is still like as maybe a 30-year-old.
19: Oh, me too.
18: Isn't that great?
19: The mirror, I see this
18: old man, and
19: yeah,
18: thank God I remained young.
19: Look, this stranger that keeps popping up in my mirror. You know, it's weird.
18: I'll look in the mirror and go,
19: who are you?
18: Who's the guy with the droopy eyes and the wrinkles?
19: What, man, you don't.
18: Holy
19: no,
18: crap, that's me.
19: No, for the first few seconds, I'm giving this guy medical advice. You should do something about those eyes. You look tired. You should go nap. Yeah. And put some clothes on.
18: Put some clothes on, yeah. Who's the old guy parading around naked in front of the mirror? Yeah. That's me. All right.
19: You're wearing a Cowboys hat and swim fins. What's going on with you?
18: All right. Some good news here.
19: Okay.
18: To basically, you know, almost finish this hour.
19: All right.
18: Republicans need to promote this, and so does Trump.
19: Yeah.
18: Food stamp enrollment fell from 42.3 million to 36.6 million between May of last year and May of this year, according to the U.S. Department of Agriculture. Enrollment has returned to pre-pandemic levels, though it's still higher as a share of the population than it was two decades ago, but it's coming down. Nearly half the state's registered enrollment declines were greater than 10%. Connecticut, 15.7%. Indiana, 15.8%. Texas, 16.6%. Utah and Illinois, 16.7%. Oklahoma, 19.6%. Louisiana, 21.5%. Florida, 22.2% decrease. Georgia, 36.5%, and Arizona, 53.8% decline. And what they're saying was because the federal government was paying so much of it, states had no reason to be efficient, and they put in the work rules.
19: Right.
18: So able-bodied people had to find work, and they made the states responsible if your percentage what do they call it? The ones that weren't accurate.
19: Fraud,
18: whatever. I mean,
19: yeah,
18: people,
19: right.
18: They made them do that, and the states were complaining about it, and they said, well, then why do our overpayments seven times larger than underpayments?
19: Right. Exactly.
18: And so the federal government made the states responsible and said, yep, you're going to be penalized. You're going to have to pay for it.
19: Yep.
18: And they shaped up. It's something that the Republicans promoted before. For the life of me, you should be promoting the daylights out of it now.
19: That's a success story right there.
18: Don't do something that the public wanted, and then don't promote the daylights out of it when you succeed. Who was it who said it about Trump one time? Why doesn't Trump promote his
19: successes? Editorial board of the Wall Street Journal.
18: Yeah. Who he criticizes all the time. Yeah,
19: at the end of his first term when he was running for re-election.
18: Right. And this is the Wall Street Journal writing, way to go, Trump, way to go. It's like,
19: They need to promote it. The GOP and Trump need to promote this.
18: We are Red Eye Radio.
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18: I'm Gary McNamara. All right, I was scanning the Babylon Bee again.
19: Okay.
18: You ready?
19: Okay.
18: What do you got?
19: Yeah.
18: Suspicion of the Ayatollah's death rises dramatically after his name appears on a California voter roll. And this one was really my favorite because it shows a picture. But if you've seen it on social media, the Philadelphia Eagles male cheerleaders.

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10: ABC News, I'm Dave Packard. A shooting in a Minneapolis apartment building leaving three people dead, including the suspected gunman. Officers are among those wounded by gunfire in that shootout with the suspect, Police Chief Bill Peterson. Peterson says he's truly sickened by the level of violence, that the feeling is tempered only by the courageous actions of the Minneapolis police officers who responded without hesitation. Defense Secretary Pete Hegseth facing growing criticism from Republicans after the resignation of Army Secretary Dan Driscoll in a string of firings. GOP Senator Tom Tillis slamming Hegseth as inept, accusing him of creating a leadership void in the top ranks. Day six of deliberations on tap for the Massachusetts jury in Lindsey Clancy's murder trial. For the second time, the jurors told the judge they were deadlocked, and he again instructed them, keep trying. $1 coins bearing President Trump's likeness entering circulation. The U.S. Mint says they were struck on July 4th to celebrate America's 250th birthday. This is ABC News. Disney star Carla Jeffrey has died, according to her Instagram. She was 33. The actress was known for her role as Bree in the Zombies franchise. Disney is the parent company of ABC News. New Jersey is asking the Supreme Court to shut down prediction markets in the state.
11: New Jersey's appeal to the Supreme Court marks the first time the legality of sites like Kalshi and Poly Market has been raised to the nation's highest court. It is shaping up to be a landmark legal battle over the power of whether states or the federal government should regulate the rapidly growing prediction markets. Federal appeals courts are split. New Jersey argues it has regulated gambling in the state for more than a century. Companies say Congress wants the Commodity Futures Trading Commission to oversee online sports wagering. Michelle Franzen, ABC News.
10: The NBA has suspended Los Angeles Clippers.

0: Governor Steve Ballmer for 1 year, and the team ordered to pay $30 million for violating the salary cap circumvention rules in a case involving Kawhi Leonard. Dave Packer, ABC News.
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11: Here's your News Talk 1310 KNOX forecast. Lows level off around 58 overnight under partly cloudy skies, east winds 8 to 15 miles an hour. Sunshine mixed with clouds at times again Thursday, chance of thunderstorms. Daytime highs approaching 85. Mainly cloudy skies expected Thursday night, thunderstorms likely. Lows level off around 61. I'm meteorologist Megan Mulford on News Talk 1310 KNOX. Right now, 62.
12: Now, it's Red Eye Radio. Gary McNamara and Eric Hurley talk about everything from politics to social issues and news of the day. Whether you're up late or you're just starting your day, welcome to the show. 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
13: All across America, we are Red Eye Radio. He is Eric Carly, and I'm Gary McNamara. Welcome and good morning. Thank you for being here.
14: Thank you.
15: Can we get some rain, please?
14: We never got. There is a chance.
15: I know there is a chance.
14: There is a chance
7: that we could see water come from the sky.
14: I think I'm at 50 days now.
7: Yeah.
14: It's officially 50 days.
7: It's, it seems like, for me, it just seems like, Desertville. But from the tropical storm moving up, and hopefully we'll get some of that. I did, and I was talking to, producer Ron, before the show. As I was pulling up, we got a nice breeze outside, and I think a lot of that is from that system also.
14: Oh, yeah.
7: And it's a beautiful, beautiful evening. It's still, I don't know. Now let me check the temperature in our neighborhood real quick. It's very warm. But I'll take it. It's 83. I'm sorry. I could use a jacket. It's 83 degrees and we've got a really nice breeze out there. So it feels like fall is on its way. You can tell the shift is changing. Mm-hmm. At least in my mind, that's what I'm trying to think. So.
14: What caught our ear yesterday was the testimony actually given on Tuesday in the House on sanctuary cities, illegal immigrants, commercial driver's licenses, and all of that. And you know, we've talked about this for the longest time about sanctuary cities, mm-hmm. and it's without question. Nobody's ever debated it with us because you can't.
7: Right.
14: Democrats believe that illegal immigrants and illegal immigrant criminals, their freedom is more important than the safety and security of American citizens.
7: Right.
14: We've said this for decades.
7: Right.
14: And it's obvious now that's what it is. And the people that vote for Democrats want the same thing. They don't give a damn about American citizens. They just don't.
7: No.
14: They don't care about the safety and security to the point where it's not just illegal, somebody who's illegally in the country. When you're talking about sanctuary cities, it's people that have committed crimes outside of coming into the country illegally.
7: Right.
14: And it makes no sense. They're never asked in their own media sphere. You know, why they allow that. It's just assumed that is accepted.
7: Right.
14: Well, testimony went on and there were, I think there were, on Tuesday, there were two different parents of two children that were permanently disabled because of illegal immigrants, in a truck,
7: yeah.
14: killing their kids.
7: Right.
14: Not killing it, because injuring, permanently disabling their kids. Mm-hmm. And the first one was a dad of a 7-year-old girl that permanently disabled from an illegal immigrant driving an 18-wheeler. And he basically came out and just said, I reject the sympathy that you're giving me because you don't give a damn. Really, it's what he said to the Democrats. Let's play what he said, all right? It's okay. A couple minutes long, but it's worth hearing.
7: Yeah.
14: Because these, you know, this is real world stuff. These are people that are affected, American citizens that are affected, and Democrats don't give a damn. And man, I'm telling you, the camera work by this must have been C-SPAN where it came from. When he's making his points, you know, the camera goes right to the Democrats sitting on the panel, and they're sitting there completely stone-faced. They're not even upset that he's saying any of this stuff.
7: No.
14: It's like, they know it. It's like, well, yeah, that's basically where we stand.
7: Yep.
14: This would be his name, Marcus Coleman, is the witness here. And he said he basically had an entire speech. He goes, man, I'm not going to, you know, it doesn't matter.
7: Yeah.
14: You people don't care.
7: Right.
14: Here we go.
15: Appreciate it. This is my first time being at one of these things, so forgive me if I'm a little skittish on this, but, I do want to say thank you guys for hearing our story. As far as that side of the aisle goes, I think that building needs to get checked for mold or something, because you guys are really out of your guys' mind thinking that sanctuary cities are the way to go. This is the end result of sanctuary city right here. And the guy was just going to work. You guys want to talk about illegal immigrants? So they're just driving to work. They're trying to be a part of the community. This is what happens right here. Just as she had to sit there and stop working her job, I had to sit there and stop working mine. I'm no longer truck driving. I no longer make the money that we used to make. I'm now pinching pennies. I have 9 kids, by the way, that I take care of. and I had to sit there and stretch that all because of this right here. It's not her fault. It's this fault over here. There's no way at all that anybody should fall victim to what's going on behind somebody who's not supposed to be here. If I moved into your house without your permission and I started sitting there derailing your guys' household and taking care of, taking from your guys' monetary and your guys' food and stuff like that, you guys would have me either kicked out, ask me to move out, or have the police escort me out. It's the same thing in the United States. These people come here. We did not invite them here. There's a way to go. This is the way to go. My wife, an immigrant, she did what she's supposed to do. She did exactly what she's supposed to do to get here. And she had no issues at all doing it. I don't understand why you guys think it's okay for anybody else to just jump a fence, come over here, and be entitled to the exact same rights that I have and that you guys have. We work hard for that. We protect that. In any other country, anybody ever try to do that, you're going to go to jail. You're going to get arrested. Some of these people, they sit there and they stay in jail for life. And here in the United States, you guys want to give them free health care. You guys want to give them a driver license. You guys want to give them the right to vote. Of course, they're going to vote for some idiotic things because that's what they want to do. They want to sit here and turn the United States into a third world country. They want to sit there and turn the United States into India or into Ukraine or into Russia or into Mexico. This isn't that. This is the one country where we are free to do what we wish to do. We earned it. We worked hard for it. My family in the military, I have several family members that have passed away inside the military. They gave their blood, sweat, and tears for that. And I don't understand how you guys think that that's okay for people to just come over here and do it. When I tuck my daughter in at nighttime, she's not a Republican. She's not a Democrat. She's 7 years old. And there's hundreds of them. How is that okay? How are you guys not fighting for this? Right here, how are you guys not fighting for this? I reject your guys' sympathy, to be honest with you. There's no way you guys are sorry. Not one of you guys have ever called me. Not one of you guys have ever reached out to me. Not one of you guys have ever sat there and seen me in the hallways and said, hey, sorry about your daughter. You guys do it right here while you guys are grandstanding on top of your soapbox. This is when you guys care. Right here inside this room is the only time you guys care. I've never received anything from anybody over here at all regarding my daughter or my family or anything. Hey, Mr. Coleman, your guys' Delilah law, I want to help you revise this so that we were interested inside of it. Nothing. You guys have no pathway to anything. You guys want to sit there and talk about the pathway to citizenship. There is a pathway. It's not jump the fence and apply. That's not the way it goes. There's a process to get it done. You don't just do that. I can't just go over there and go sit down inside one of those seats and become a Democrat. Oh, you know what? I probably could. I honestly probably could. So I'm not even going to say that. But I can't go inside a hospital and become a doctor just because I want to and go put on a coat and come to work. It's getting ridiculous the way things are going now. It honestly is. It makes no sense at all. Sanctuary cities allow so much to be done that it's almost like the parents not there to take care of the household, and everybody's running around and doing what they want to do. And it sucks. It honestly does. You guys sit there and you guys talk about ICE invading cities and doing this and doing that. I agree with Mr. Jordan, that if the state sat there and told them, come pick up the person, it would take one or two people to go do it. Instead, they got to send an army out there because now they have to look for them. And then since it's a sanctuary state, you got people sitting there abusing the ICE officers that are out there. I have a whole statement right here that I was going to read to you guys, but just listening to you guys, none of this is relevant anymore because you guys just changed so much. It makes no sense at all. My daughter doesn't deserve this. She didn't ask for any of this. The people that jumped the fence did, though. They knew exactly what they were doing. They still chose to move forward in that direction. And every day something's happening to somebody. And it is your guys' fault. I hold each and every one of you responsible for it. And I always will.
14: Well,
7: nothing you can add to that.
14: No.
7: The situation is something we warned about years ago. That when you have sanctuary city policy, they fought for, still are fighting for sanctuary city policy.
14: Mm-hmm.
7: That is to give cover and protection to those who want to do people harm. It's not just the people who want to come here and work. It's anybody and everybody. And the Democrats created this. And they're still fighting for it. In fact, under the new DSA mission, they don't want borders. They don't want border patrol. They don't want law enforcement. They don't want national defense. They would like it to be much worse. So not only would you have parents that are grieving injuries or losses of their children, it would be countless Americans that would be at danger, both children, adults, anybody and everybody, because the bad guys would know they get to rule. They get to rule in a lawless society. They're the ones.
14: You know, we talked about, because there was one a couple of months ago where Representative Jayapal was like, you know, we've already talked about this. They don't really care.
7: They don't.
14: You know, it's like it inconveniences them that the Republicans are bringing out the American citizens.
7: Yeah.
14: And the families of, and in this case, legal immigrants who came here legally.
7: Right.
14: Whose daughter is permanently disabled.
7: Right.
14: Disabled for life. And he knows that one political party, the other major political party, doesn't give a damn.
7: They don't care.
14: Doesn't give a damn.
7: They don't care.
14: They don't give a damn about illegal immigration. They want more because they believe, to the point of sanctuary cities, which is actually specific, as we all know. Not just illegal immigrants, but illegal immigrants who have committed other crimes, they believe, and it doesn't make any sense. I can't tell you why they believe it. Because it makes no sense. As Mr. Coleman said, it doesn't make any sense. How are you defending this? What is the purpose? And I think he was implying, besides the fact that you want them to be your voters because they're going to vote for more insanity and chaos.
7: Right.
14: Because what other reason would you do this? And you should have seen, I mean, they just, Raskin sitting there just stone-faced. Jayapal sitting there stone-faced.
7: They're hoping this will blow over. They're hoping this, and they don't care. There hasn't been any change of heart whatsoever.
14: None. Zero.
7: No change of heart to say this was wrong what we did. No one's saying we only meant to offer a welcoming, however you were going to, in a ridiculous fashion, justify sanctuary city policy. We only wanted to welcome those who wanted to work and make a better life. They're not even doing that anymore. They don't care because they want a lawless society. A lawless society puts them in full control for the longest time. And with the DSA, if they were to get their way, and it won't, that's not going to happen anytime soon. But this is the work being done in that effort to completely erode the Constitution and put in its place full communism and chaos, a third world nation, as if it wouldn't affect them. Well, the people in power wouldn't be affected. And then eventually it would move on to a dictatorship. It would have to. If you're going to say, well, Congress should control the White House and the Supreme Court, and that we should have no national defense, we should have no border patrol, we should have no law enforcement, no prisons. Every man, every child for themselves. Which means you couldn't let your children out of your sight for one second because it wouldn't be safe. There would be zero deterrence. In fact, just the opposite. You would encourage every bad guy on the planet to come here because they knew, and they know now, with this policy that's been in place for years with sanctuary cities. They could come here and get protection from the Democrats. Why do you think so many of them wanted to get on board that bus when they were offered bus rides to New York City? When they were offered bus rides, they knew, hey, sanctuary policy, let's go there. We don't have to worry about a thing because they won't cooperate once we get there. They're not going to cooperate with federal enforcement. We know that. And we can just, and if we want to, if we want to commit a crime, nobody's going to find out about it. If we want to commit a crime and then escape to our nation of origin, we can do that. We can go anywhere. We're invisible and we're invincible because the power has been handed to us by lawmakers in the United States.
14: Understand those lawmakers are supported by basically, well, I won't say half the country, but 40% of the country that vote Democrat on a consistent basis.
7: Yep.
14: The Democrat voter wants this.
7: They do.
14: The Democrat voter has no sympathy for these the two American citizens and their, you know, two young kids who are permanently disabled. There's no compassion. There's no kindness. There's no willing to solve this particular problem. They don't give a damn that American citizens die. The children die. The children are injured, permanently disabled the rest of their life.
7: Yes. They will require care.
14: They don't care. Raskin doesn't care. Nope. Jay Appal doesn't care. By the way, I shouldn't say that because I shouldn't look at just those that are perceived as radicals. It's across the board.
7: It's the entire party. Tell me who does care.
14: Yeah.
7: Where's the march?
14: Right.
7: Yeah. To protect children from the left. Well, where's the big? They can do a No Kings rally every other weekend, and they can't say a word to the families of those who are taken or injured.
14: They don't care. We are Red Eye Radio.
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28: Partly cloudy skies, east winds, 8 to 15 miles an hour.
26: Translating on K3
28: sunshine mixed with clouds at times again
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14: And he is Eric Harley, and I'm Gary McNamara. 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
14: All these videos came out after we had finished our show yesterday, but still worth playing because this was from Tuesday, the Sanctuary City hearing before the House. And these passionate parents of young children who were permanently disabled in different incidents by an illegal immigrant driving. This woman's name is Patricia Fox, and here is her story. And I and you and I both think it's important because we live in the time of social media where somebody will write, yeah, but they'll sit there and we ignore the passion and the fury and the anger and the sadness and the frustration of the actual victims. And it's important to show, because the Democrats always claim that they're compassionate and kind. We have provided you over the years example after example where they are not. They don't give a damn about American citizens. And Sanctuary Cities is one of the most perfect examples of how they don't care. But here it is. Here's Patricia Fox on Tuesday.
3: Hey, thank you for inviting me back. My daughter Carissa was hit on March 28, 2025 by an illegal alien. She was launched headfirst into a concrete barrier at nearly 50 miles per hour. The driver and passenger of the vehicle fled, never checking to see if my daughter was alive. Despite her initial prognosis, Carissa survived. Praise God. But survival and recovery are not the same. A year and a half later, this is what survival looks like. Every morning I use a Hoyer lift to raise my adult daughter out of bed because she can't sit up, stand, or get herself up. Her physician says that she requires two people to safely assist her. Colorado Medicaid denied us in-home nursing, so I figure it out. Medicaid also denied the wheelchair that Carissa needs, so I make do with the one she has. Carissa can't eat, so I blend her food and I feed her through a G-tube in her stomach. I give her medications, I brush her teeth, I bathe her, I meet every basic need that she can no longer do for herself. And when something hurts, she can't tell me. I've become fluent in my daughter's facial expressions, movements, heart rate, sounds. When I finally put her to bed, I'm not done. I sleep lightly because the pulse ox could alarm at any moment. I need to be able to turn her oxygen on. And this doesn't end with me. My 19-year-old daughter already thinks about the day I become too old to care for Carissa, when she and her older brother have to pick up the mantle. She's not scared of the responsibility, but she does worry that she won't be able to do it as well as I do. At 19 years old, she already has accepted that her future, along with her sister's, has been forever changed. One collision created an entire family of victims. And while every catastrophic collision is devastating, there is another layer of pain in knowing that this one was preventable. Last time, Congresswoman Jasmine Crockett asked us, if an American citizen had done this, the pain would be there all the same. Sure, Chris's brain injury would be just as devastating, but the story wouldn't be the same. Because if an American citizen had hit my daughter, I wouldn't be here asking, why was somebody who had no lawful right to be in this country here to hit her in the first place? Valeria Bermudez Marcano wouldn't have been considered one of the worst of the worst. She drove without a license, even though in Colorado, illegal aliens can get them. She drove without insurance. She could have gotten that, too. Valeria chose to disregard our rule of law. And my daughter paid dearly for it. Colorado continues to fail Carissa. I spend my free time fighting with long-term Medicaid because the budget for disabilities was cut by a Democrat-led joint budget committee. But Cover All Coloradans, a program providing health care to people who lack qualifying immigration status, including people here illegally, is still in full swing. These are Colorado's fiscal priorities. On the criminal side, all but class five felony were dropped. As part of the plea deal, Valeria was ordered to pay $15,000 in restitution for the motorcycle. For my daughter, nothing. A motorcycle received more justice than my daughter. Mercifully, Valeria was deported. The ICE officer that took her into custody works closely with DEA. He's removed so much fentanyl from our streets. We don't have the means to count the number of lives he's saved. He's a hero, along with everyone else that I've met at Denver ERO. I just received word yesterday, 70-plus Colorado schools are poised to stage an anti-ICE walkout on September 4th. If that is not some communist party, Red Guard, I don't know what is. Our kids can't read or do math at a grade level. They can't tell you what a woman is. But they can march against the very agency that is protecting our kids from trafficking and fentanyl. The agency responsible for making sure that what happened to my Carissa doesn't happen to them. Our story shouldn't be partisan. The lives of American citizens should matter to both sides. We get it. You guys hate Trump. The campaign ads, they're all the same. Taking the fight to Trump, standing against Trump, Trump, Trump, Trump. You need to love Americans more than you hate Trump.
7: There you go, Patricia Fox yesterday. And you get nothing in return from the Democrats.
14: No.
7: There is no emotional connection whatsoever because they simply don't care.
14: Now, you should see when the camera pans them, they're absolutely stone-faced. There's, you don't see one single ounce of compassion for what this family has gone through. And, you know, and I'm glad she mentioned what Jasmine Crockett said to her. Well, you know, if an American had done it, well, the whole point is, Americans are supposed to be here.
7: Right.
14: This was preventable because what you're saying is we wish to allow people to break the law.
7: Right.
14: We wish to allow people from outside the country to break our law. You are advocating for the lawbreakers and you sit there and make it sound like there's no difference. And as we have said, whenever they bring that up, we have said, it doesn't matter. Well, you know, the percentage per capita, that doesn't matter.
7: Well, it's one more version of giving deference to the criminal, to the person who wants to do harm and should have been prevented from being here in the first place. They want to get completely off topic. It's like saying, well, your child could have gotten a disease. Or your child could have been disabled by something else. You know, it's especially heartbreaking to listen to these parents. As the parent of a special needs child who is high functioning, I became friends with parents who have severe special needs children. My cousin, his son is severe special needs. It's 24/7 care. The van that they have to transport him in costs a lot of money, but they can't get him to doctor's appointments or anywhere else. Ben requires special care around the clock. And you add to a situation like that the idea that it was preventable. Not only was it preventable, it was caused by policy that put a place, put in place a person who shouldn't have been here who caused it.
14: And not a law that was just happened to change or went through the cracks.
7: Right. Or this expired is, this or is, whatever.
14: Right. Yeah. This is premeditated, calculated.
7: Deliberate.
14: For decades now.
7: Yes.
14: And over the last 10 years, because even 10 years ago, Democrats, you had some Democrats saying, no, no, no, we can't have this. Now they're all behind sanctuary cities.
7: Yes.
14: And they don't, and I just, you know, we keep saying it, when I say they don't give a damn, you know, I know there's a harshness to it, but there's a little part of me hoping, you know, I'm sure like these witnesses, that by being harsh against these uncaring, cold people, they're going to change. But the reality is they're not.
7: No, they're not. They're not going
14: to
7: change.
14: They're not about to change. It doesn't matter whether you're passionate. It doesn't matter whether you say these are children. These are children. And these, whether it's deaths or two children or, you know, two young people, her daughter's now 22 years old. The other was 7 years old, you know, being permanently disabled. The entire families they talk about are victims of this, and they just don't care. If you don't care about this, if you cannot bring out compassion, what kind of cold-hearted SOB are you?
7: It's a whole new kind of evil. It really is, because you couple that with other behavior in the same group, and that is wanting children to be able to decide to mutilate their bodies and pushing legally for that to be the case. And then saying if the parents disagree with it, they're abusive.
14: Or the killing of a healthcare executive because they're a healthcare executive.
7: Yes.
14: Health insurance company.
7: That's right.
14: Executive. Or, you know, in the Clancy case, women bringing their children, basically cheering. Should be no cheering for this, for the suspect. We know she did it.
7: Right. Right.
14: Because, why don't, because they admit she did it, you know, when it comes to killing her three children. We'll get to that a little bit later on because there's a ton of stuff on that on social media and in the media that we want to address here on the show. But sitting there and bringing your children, cheering for the woman. I mean, it is absolutely the most bizarre thing. And this is almost the exclusive domain of Democrats.
7: Yes.
14: All of these things where you go, well, you're talking about innocent people's lives. Where is the compassion? None. Zero.
7: None.
14: Cold-hearted. We are Red Eye Radio.
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14: We are Red Eye Radio. He's Eric Carlin. I'm Gary McNamara. And I think that's the thing that those parents feel, you know, with the Sanctuary City testimony is, There's almost a sense of hopelessness that there's going to be so many other victims, and they wish to, you know, they wish to stop that. They wish to stop it, you know, with Delilah's Law and everything else that Mr. Coleman has, you know, put in, and Patricia Fox also supports. They know they can't get Democrats behind them. There's a sense of complete hopelessness, and they don't know why. And there's, you can tell, I mean, I'd probably be a lot angrier than they are. You know, that I would if I was testifying, probably be screaming where they weren't. I can't be angrier than they are.
7: Right.
14: This happened to their children.
7: Right.
14: Make sure I say that correctly.
7: Here. Yeah. Yeah.
14: But it's just, there's what I feel so bad for them is that sense of hopelessness and that you're not going to change a major political party, that the coldness, the callousness, the uncaring, the evilness.
7: It's going in the opposite direction. They're getting more and more callous, more and more evil.
14: Yeah. And it's as if when you express your grief and your anger, it drives them more into the opposite direction of being more cold and evil.
7: Right.
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4: ABC News, I'm Dave Packer. A deadly shooting Wednesday afternoon at a residential building in downtown Minneapolis. Police Chief Bill Peterson.
5: Officers entered the high-rise apartment building. Inside, officers encountered victims and heard additional gunfire. Officers followed the sound of the gunfire to an upper floor of the building. On that floor, officers encountered a haze that significantly limited their visibility. Officers exchanged gunfire with the suspect.
4: The shooting leaving three people dead, including the suspected gunman. President Trump predicting again that the six-month-old war with Iran will end soon. Meanwhile, after 286 days at sea, the USS Lincoln docking in Thailand, 5,000 American sailors finally setting foot on dry land. The judge in the Lindsey Clancy trial sent the jurors home again for a fifth day of deliberations. They say they're deadlocked. Clancy admits to killing her three children. The jury is weighing whether she should be held criminally responsible. This is ABC News. Stocks snapped a three-day losing streak Wednesday. The market's been under pressure from rising oil prices and a bond market sell-off.
6: What we are seeing are those borrowing costs surge. And this is happening not just in the U.S., it's happening all over the world. The way that this shows up is in the price of bonds, which are, you know, you own basically a government bond. Those prices are falling, which means interest rates are going up. And that's really important because what a government bond, what that interest rate is, basically affects everything from a mortgage rate to your credit card rate. For a small business, if you're taking out a loan, it means that cost of borrowing that money is more expensive.
4: ABC's Elizabeth Schulze, boldly going where no coin has gone before. Britain's Royal Mint is marking the 60th anniversary of the Star Trek franchise with two collectible 50 pence coins. One features four different spacecraft from the franchise, while the other is stamped with a Vulcan salute. Live long and prosper. Dave Packer, ABC News.
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4: Here's your News Talk 1310 KNOX forecast brought to you by Ag Country. Lows level off around 58 overnight under partly cloudy skies, easterly winds 8 to 15 miles an hour. Sunshine mixed with clouds at times again Thursday. Slight chance of thunderstorms. Daytime highs approaching 85. Chance of thunderstorms Thursday night. Lows level off around 61. Mainly cloudy skies expected. I'm meteorologist Megan Mulford on News Talk 1310 KNOX. Right now, 61.
5: Now, it's Red Eye Radio. Gary McNamara and Eric Harley talk about everything from politics to social issues and news of the day. 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
6: All across America, we are Red Eye Radio. He is Eric Harley and I'm Gary McNamara. Good morning.
7: Hello.
6: You know, we talked a little bit in the previous hour about the Sanctuary City hearings that were held in Congress. And the Democrats, of course, feeling totally and completely inconvenienced by being there. But they actually brought in parents of two of their children that were victims of illegal immigrants in car crashes. And one was a hit and run and another was a truck driver. And so, you know, you and I just sit and look at this and go, I mean, just how uncaring can you be? And we try to compare it to other things like the shooting of the health insurance company, CEO, back last year.
7: Yeah, Brian Thompson.
6: Thompson. I happened to just see this. Thanks, Alan gave me this story. Multiple scholars warn that social media, this is from the College Fix, could be helping turn alleged murderer Luigi Mangione into a Robin Hood-esque figure in light of angst against the healthcare system. Their warnings come after a new Emerson College poll found a significant minority of young adults appear sympathetic to him. The 28-year-old is on trial after allegedly murdering United Healthcare CEO Brian Thompson in December of 2024. Nearly 4 in 10 people, 39%, between the ages of 18 to 29 consider Mangione's alleged murder acceptable or at least somewhat acceptable, according to a poll published on August 20th. Overall, less than 17% of Americans felt that same way. The acceptable or somewhat acceptable rate declined with each age group going from 26% for those ages 30 to 39 to 10% for those 50 to 59 and 6% for those 70 years or older per the data. University of Notre Dame professor Tim Weiniger told the College Fix that he's not largely surprised by the number of young adults who are sympathetic to the accused. I imagine that young people feel that Mangione represents frustration and they understand why he allegedly murdered the executive. Here's the point. Those are the people least affected by the healthcare system.
7: Yeah, right.
6: They're not even affected by it.
7: No.
6: If you should have anger People saying, well, doggone it, it should be justifiable. And there is no reason to be justifiable. It isn't justifiable. Because what you're saying is, well, if they turn down your health care, well, was it in the contract?
7: Right. Did they violate a contract? Yeah. And if they did, violence is still not the answer.
6: Right. There's a civil system that we have here. But it should be people over 70. You know, those old people, the ancient people, who had
7: really old people.
6: Really, really, really old people.
7: That were born in the mid-1900s.
6: You know, I got a birthday this month.
7: Jeez. You do have a birthday this month.
6: And I won't be 70 anymore.
7: You and my youngest daughter have a birthday. I think they're just a few days apart. She's going to be 30, and you're not going to be 30.
6: But, I'm only a couple decades. Well, a few decades. No, wait, yeah. A couple is two. A few would be three, right?
7: You're more than twice as old.
6: But it should be, all right, I'll include me. It should be us. We should be the ones that are furious, right?
8: Well, I'll tell you this.
6: At the healthcare,
8: that's it.
6: The things we go through in the healthcare system.
8: I'll say this. In my younger years, I was not an advocate for senior citizens. I will say this. I have had a change of heart over time, and with time, I have become more compassionate. I have learned to see my faults in not being compassionate when I was, say, 20 or 22 or even 52. I'd say when I, probably somewhere around my 60th birthday earlier this year, a whole new, we'll call it wave of compassion for senior citizens arrived in my heart like a gift. Are you buying this? So I am becoming, and with each day as I get closer to 61, I get wiser and wiser. And I have a great, not complete, I'm getting there, but a great respect for seniors. I do have
6: What was the movie they filmed in Fort Worth at the Water Gardens? The one where
7: the science, the sci-fi movie.
6: Yeah. Wait, was it 40 or 30 where you were eliminated?
7: Yeah. Was it 30?
6: I think I forgot.
7: I want to say it was 30.
6: I can't think of the name of the movie.
7: Wow. Something runner. Hold on.
6: The Running Man?
7: It was now. Was it running? No.
6: I can't think of it.
7: What was the one run? Huh?
8: Blade Runner.
6: No.
7: Yeah. Blade Runner was filmed. That was the one filmed in the Water Gardens, right?
6: No.
7: No?
6: No.
7: Yeah. I thought so. We'll see.
6: No.
7: No?
6: Let me just see here. I can't think of it. Okay. Dystopian. Okay. No, that's where you said dystopian future, Los Angeles 2019. In which synthetic humans known as replicants are bioengineered. That's not it, so.
7: Well, that's the one that was filmed in the Fort Worth Water Gardens, though. Blade Runner was.
6: Okay, I'm thinking of something else. Logan's
7: Run. Different running.
6: Right.
7: Yeah.
6: Yeah.
7: There's Running Man, Logan's Run, Blade Runner. There was a lot of running back then in sci-fi. Yeah, it's, so you were, and what was the deal? You were taken out at 30. Yeah.
6: Logan's Run, filmed in the Dallas-Fort Worth area.
7: Okay.
6: Used as a futuristic, the Dallas Market Center, the Fort Worth Water Gardens.
7: Okay.
6: Was used for Logan's Run.
7: Okay. All right.
6: I was always an advocate, for mandatory.
7: Oh, yeah. I'm sorry. My AI said rather than Blade Runner, it was Logan's Run.
6: Yeah.
7: You're right. Yes.
6: Yeah.
7: Sorry.
6: Oh, I remember.
7: That's bad AIing on my part.
6: Yeah. Come on. Let's get
7: Or the fact that I can't read.
6: No, I was always an advocate for mandatory assisted suicide for anybody 70 or older. I've changed my mind now.
8: I just want them to drive faster. This is the only thing. That's my only request. But now that we're aging into it, I think one day it may be the young people telling us to slow down.
7: Because we were in the era of, you know, faster cars, right?
6: Mm-hmm.
7: You know, so if you grew up in the era of the Model T, you know, 2030, that's highway speed.
6: I've come to think now that 70 is the new 25.
7: Why?
6: And
7: why would you think that? Why would anybody think that?
6: Well, I wrote to my buddy the other day. I went to my new primary doctor. Then I went across the street to my favorite breakfast restaurant, and around 9:30. Mm-hmm. And I said, "Wow!" I went in there, and it was full of just, you know, all just gorgeous women. Now they were all pregnant or with very annoying children. And I turned 71 years old this month, and I went, where the hell am I going with this? That's what I wrote to him. And he goes, that was the best text you ever sent me in my life. Yeah. That was just greatness.
7: Yeah.
6: Because you went, you probably go, where am I going with all of this?
7: Yeah. What does this mean? What does any of this mean?
6: So when you see this, but there is a legitimate point. I mean, we're having fun here, but I think there's a legitimate point that you've got 39% of young people that say, well, Luigi Mangione, we believe that, you know, what he did is partially justified. Murder and a healthcare executive is partially justified. They're not even in the healthcare system yet.
7: No.
6: They're not even dealing with the healthcare system at this particular point. They're not sick. They're young people.
7: Yes.
6: So why do they justify it if they haven't been personally impacted? And again, I'm not using as an excuse if you're personally impacted by something, you know, negative.
7: Right.
6: But it's, you know what it's like? And I do believe it is social media. If you pay attention to social media and you've never flown on a commercial airliner before, you'll never fly.
7: Mm. Right.
6: Yeah. Because flying on a commercial airliner is the worst experience that you could possibly ever have, according to social media.
7: Well, no,
6: it's completely the worst thing ever. Now, I've been flying since 1974.
7: And boy, are your arms tired.
6: Oh, man, I'm telling you. And nothing's really changed.
7: Right.
6: About the same thing. Now, I do get my upgrades now and things like that.
7: Yeah. So,
6: you know, but it's the same.
7: They peel your grapes for you, all that.
6: Well, but the flight attendants don't pay attention to me.
7: Yeah. Hey, ma'am, with my salad, could you peel my iceberg, please?
6: Is this all you have? Is Italian red wine? By the way, could you please tell the cattle back there to stop mooing and coach?
7: Yeah. Somebody's snoring in coach. Would you please put a pillow over
6: them? I got upgraded to first class. Yeah. When the hell did we start allowing kids crying in first class, for God's sakes?
7: We need coach noise cancellation headphones, please. CNC. Yes.
6: Now.
7: And bring me an ashtray for my edibles. You have, what wine pairs nicely with edibles, ma'am? Can you tell me that? This fork looks dirty. I can't eat my edibles with this fork.
6: And then they come in and they tell me.
7: slicing your edibles with a knife.
6: The flight attendant came in and told me, they said, sir, you've got to move your seat up. Why? Why the hell are you telling me what to do?
7: Yeah.
6: Who do you think you are? Sir, we're going to tell the pilot. What do you think this is, a dictatorship? Actually, it is in the airplane.
7: The pilot doesn't have control over me.
6: Yeah, nobody has control over me.
7: Actually,
6: I'm a citizen of the United States.
7: Yeah, exactly.
6: Well, CFR, no,
7: I mean, honestly, is that where some of the weird behavior on flights is coming from? Is that, you know, that people that don't... I don't know if there's any correlation to how many times these individuals have flown, but I mean, the weird, you know, videos you'll see that go viral of somebody just kind of losing it.
6: Oh, yeah. Yeah. But I guess my point is, when you see that things that are basically compared to when my father was born,
7: mm-hmm.
6: a miracle now.
7: Yeah.
6: Being able to go anywhere in an airplane. is viewed as one of the worst experiences. Now, we have so much abundance in everything.
7: Well, with airplanes, I think of like the military. Okay. Not only did you just have to learn to fly, you had to learn to fly and then fight, you know, the whole dogfighting thing. You had to learn to do that and maneuver. That to me is a totally different kind of brain. And now we just walk into a building, sit down in a chair. And then when it's our turn, we get onto this big metal tube with wings and then sit in another chair for a few hours. And we're all the way across the country.
6: Yeah. I mean, it's compared to when you actually look at what we have. But there is the mindset that you've been born in abundance. You know nothing else except that.
7: Right.
6: So you don't relate. Now, I will say this. I've always looked back. And I wasn't born in the 1800s.
7: Almost, but no.
6: Right. But I look at all the modern conveniences that we have, and I'm able to look back and go, my God, we are so blessed that we were born at this time in human history.
7: Oh, my gosh.
6: You know, there is such gratitude for what we have and what technology has brought us, and that I can fly, you know, wherever I want to go, that I've been able to have a career and still be able to, you know, with my immediate family, have a great relationship, and then to the point where they've actually said, you know, it's like you live here because we only see each other like once every 3 or 4 weeks, and we see you once every 3 or 4 weeks.
7: Yeah.
6: So we're always, I mean, that it's unbelievable, you know, what we have and the abundance of everything that we have and what you get for example, in a supermarket and what an automobile provides, you know, to you. I mean, what technology has given us and the abundance of what we have, and all we do is bitch.
7: No, yesterday, my automatic sprinkler system went down. I didn't know it. I went to change the settings to change the watering times, and then I had this alert. I Google it on my phone, comes up, says, all right, here it is. Here's how you trace it. Traced it. 10 minutes later, ordered a part for less than $9. It's going to arrive on my porch sometime between 4 and 9 a.m. I could have paid $5 to have it delivered yesterday afternoon. When I get home and there's daylight, I'm going to go into the ground where this thing is located, unscrew it, and then connect 4 wires, screw it back in, and then my system's going to, hopefully, be fixed. It's going, you know, it's, and I'm thinking to myself, first of all, an irrigation system, like for your home, not farming to sustain a farm and sustain life. It's only about my grass looking green.
6: Well, that's happened a bunch to me. It just stuff around my house. It's like, oh, I got to fix this. What do I do? Go to YouTube. Okay, there it is. What parts do I need? Okay, it'll be here. Jeez, I got to wait till it's 4 o'clock in the afternoon. The part's not going to be here until between 4 and 7 a.m. in the morning. What the hell's going on? Society is crumbling.
7: I ordered a new head unit, radio and everything so I could upgrade my new truck. You know, something that I wanted, but I had to order it direct from this company. And it wasn't going to be overnight. And I was like, oh, you got to be kidding me. It's going to take 3 days.
6: Well, where does it get to the point of you've grown up with all abundance and everything is there for you where you don't know any difference?
7: You never have to leave the house.
6: But where does it come to the point of complaining to the point that if you don't get the abundance and exactly what you want, that murder is a possible solution? Where does that jump?
7: I think the murder of Brian Thompson is very close to that.
6: Yeah. That's the point.
7: How do you get there?
6: How do you get there?
7: Well, here we are.
6: How do you get to the sanctuary cities earlier and not caring about Americans?
7: Right.
6: We are Red Eye Radio.
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10: Farmers, whether in the middle of harvest or just beginning, Dan Needon of the National Education Center for Agricultural Safety says make safety checks of machinery and have personal protection and safety equipment available prior to the start of harvest for each season for each day.
11: We always want to take a look at fire extinguishers that are in the shed and in the combine. Are they charged? Are they ready to go? The first aid kits. 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
10: Needon adds if a grower's area uses 911 signs for emergency notification,
11: have a notebook in every vehicle that might go from farmstead to farmstead because farmers are now renting more property than ever before. So if you have an emergency that you can get that 911 sign and be able to give them that 911 number right away, which is going to tell the dispatcher what fire department, what ambulance, what law enforcement agency to be able to respond.
10: I'm Rod Bain reporting for the U.S. Department of Agriculture in Washington, D.C.
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6: We are Red Eye Radio. These are Cronin. I'm Gary McNamara. Yeah, so, you know, you talk about the sense of entitlement and, you know, in a society of complete and total abundance where everything is almost, when you think about it and how we've advanced in the last, and I can look at my dad's life. He's 100 years old. I can look back at what they had at 100 years ago, what we have now. You've got abundance, which then turns into a sense of entitlement that everything should just naturally happen, to complete rage if every one of your wants and needs is not taken care of.
7: Right.
6: I don't psychologically understand how that happens.
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39: Here's your News Talk 1310 KNOX forecast, brought to you by Ag Country. Lows level off around 58 overnight under partly cloudy skies, easterly winds 8 to 15 miles an hour. Sunshine mixed with clouds at times again Thursday. Slight chance of thunderstorms. Daytime highs approaching 85. Chance of thunderstorms Thursday night. Lows level off around 61. Mainly cloudy skies expected. I'm meteorologist Megan Mulford on News Talk 1310 KNOX. Right now, 61.
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6: We are Red Eye Radio. He's our calling. I'm Gary McNamara. The Lindsey Clancy case, we'll get to that coming up in just 1 minute.
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6: I was just scanning the Babylon Bee.
7: Yeah.
6: One of my favorite headlines from yesterday. Mm-hmm. Babylon Bee writers devastated as AOC announces she will never date a conservative.
7: That would have been funny.
6: I was faking it yesterday funny. As if I was devastated, but of course we all know it's,
7: well,
6: it's a good God. I couldn't spend a,
7: how would you have a conversation? Would you like to go to
6: AOC?
7: Well, first of all, let's just start with the date, right? Okay. Would you like to go to dinner? What did you mean by that? Would you like to go to a place where we can sit down and they'll serve us food? Who's going to serve us food? And don't you have compassion for the servers? What do you mean by someone will serve us food? This is 2026.
6: Now, I know what I do with you. Let's go out to a wine bar. She's always drinking wine. So yeah, that would be
7: I'll say this.
6: My opening.
7: How about a box of wine and a McRib? And you stay in your car. I'll stay in my car. And we'll just sit there with the windows open in the parking lot of McDonald's. And, you know, that way, if I need to leave, I can go now.
6: Now, look, because I'm much older than her, but still single. I will let you know that I would date her at least once. All right. Now, it has nothing to do with being attracted to her. Let me finish here. Even if I was, I believe my testosterone level is about 1% of what it was at 18.
7: All right.
6: But to me, I would date her if she would accept it just because of the curiosity of what the hell is in a mind like that.
7: Well, first of all, I don't have any blue dye for my hair. And then beyond that, what am I going to wear? I don't have any hipster jeans.
6: But I don't know. I wouldn't know where to start because my only goal would be I need to get into this mind. One of the most frustrating things that I think most conservatives find is that when somebody has a liberal mindset, you can never get to the core of what their beliefs are. If you talk to me or you, you can get to, we will fill you in exactly how we think about everything.
7: You don't even have to ask in my case. Just hang out with me long enough and it'll happen.
6: You're going to find out what, you know, why I think about whatever question you have. I'm going to answer you, and then I'll say, have I explained it fully to you? I was having a conversation with somebody the other day.
7: Yeah.
6: Not about politics, but something else. And I just said, all right, do you fully understand what I'm saying here? I mean, do you because I just want to make sure you understand. And they said, Gary, yeah, I understand completely. I've known you long enough where I know what your motivations are on everything because I completely understand. But I wanted to make sure that they understood it. And I would say that in any other issue, you know, of politics or whatever. And so there's, to me, always this curiosity. I would love to actually, I mean, it wouldn't be a date because I'm just trying to find out how, you know, whether there's a path that I could understand to the insanity of a liberal mind. But there is a genuine curiosity of that and why they won't tell us how they think. Mm-hmm. Why, you know, they are maybe because they don't know how they think. They just, you know, there's just certain thoughts in their head. One thing that you and I have learned, and we learned this a few years back, that one of the biggest mistakes that people make is we believe that all human beings think the same.
7: Right.
6: Yeah. And they don't.
7: Right.
6: You know, they don't think the same. They don't process thoughts the same way. They just don't. There are people that are, you know, and I view myself as somebody who's analytical. Here's the issue. I want to break it down. I'm not offended by what the opposition thinks. In fact, I have more curiosity than I think they do to understand why they think the way that they think.
7: Yeah.
6: There doesn't seem to be curiosity on the left to say, why do I think this way? And if you ask me, Gary, why do you think this way? I'd lay it out. Here's number one, number two, number three, number four, number five. There's a different way of thinking. I believe that most conservatives are true conservatives are critical thinkers. They analyze things. Mm-hmm. They observe, they analyze, and then they can point out, you know, what they like and what they dislike. One thing that I found out with the women that and most of them I had more in common politically that I've, you know, dated and had relationships with in the past. I will tell you this, that every woman I've ever dated before, any woman who's a friend of mine today will tell me, they say, you know, you're really rare. And I go, why? They go, because you tell us what you like about us. You actually lay it out. You'll say, I like this about you, and I like this about you. And people really don't do that. No, they don't? Because no. Mm-hmm. They go, you lay it out real early. You know, I like this about you. I like that about you. I like that about you. I like that. You do this, and that's really, really cool, whatever. She goes, women especially always tell me, I point out to them what I specifically, you know, like about them. And of course, what I dislike just doesn't exist.
7: No, I, after 37 plus years, I regularly send my wife a list of pros and cons.
6: Send? You're not in the room?
7: Yeah. No, no, no. She needs to study this when she's alone and has time to think about it. She needs to think about what she's done.
6: In order to have corrective action.
7: Because there are ways to correct it. No. I think actually if you talk about relationships, whether it's a relationship between, you know, a couple or friends or just acquaintances, there needs to be a clear table setting of, you know, what is what. Because the more you cloud that situation or try and make it something that it's not, or try and pretend to be something you're not or the other person, vice versa, whatever, then there's nothing there that's genuine. You're not on solid ground. You're not on sure footing if that's going to be your approach. The approach has to be, you have to know that person, I think, to have any respect for them. And that goes for every level, every degree of any relationship. And I think that's what it's about. I consider myself a pretty good read on people. You can tell by their actions, how they carry themselves, the words they use, if they say thank you, if they, you know, those kind of things. You can see that. And when I interact with people, I love being around people. And when I interact with people, I just love being around people who are seemingly good people. And that's, you know, that's the difference, is that now, and this kind of goes back into the psychology of what you were saying before, how did we get to this point where you cross this line? The left has crossed this threshold into this uncaring group that seems hell-bent on justifying violence or committing violence in extreme cases. This psychology is extremely important and should be explored, because there is a basis for all of it. And none of it is based on honesty, except for the fact, I'll put the asterisk here, if that's truly who they are. And more we are seeing them own, certain people on the left, these radicals will own how they feel. They will, you know, do these things and then, or say these things and justify them.
6: Well, let me ask you this. Is it, as we've talked about before, and this, you know, I came to the realization decades ago, and so did you, and one of the things that hit us was, when anything that we would say, the opposition would say, well, that's racist. Well, it's not racist at all. Why do you keep saying it's racist? Why do you keep assuming it? And then we realized that liberals are the ones that practice identity politics.
7: Yeah.
6: And they admit they practice identity politics. It's not like we're making the accusation and they don't know it.
7: Right.
6: You know, Democrats have talked about if we have to stop judging people by groups and judge them by individuals. Well, to me, that's a basic critical thinking concept. You judge everybody by how you meet them. You don't put anybody in a group and say all blacks think this and therefore all whites should think this. Or if you don't think this, I mean, the racism that is thrown out, especially in the Democratic Party at blacks.
7: Yeah.
6: You know, you better not get off the reservation.
7: Right. Well, you look at what Obama said in 2024.
6: Yeah.
7: He was railing against black men for supporting Trump.
6: Right. So you look at these things and you say, do they not have the ability? Were they not trained? And I'm trying to think, did anybody, I guess with conversations, nobody ever said to me, you know, because we hear this, we need to teach critical thinking. Well, I don't know how you teach it. Nobody ever said to me, Gary, let's teach you critical thinking. You know, I was raised by critical thinkers, so maybe that helped me. But is it actually the case where there are certain people that don't have the ability to do critical thinking? Have they not trained their minds, or have their minds not been trained? However you do that, and I don't even know how you would do that, but I know that in order to be a critical thinker, you think differently from somebody who reacts emotionally and with incredible passion, rage, and fury about an idea that they don't even fully understand.
7: Right. Yeah.
6: You know, how do you get to that point? Is the mind a completely different mind? Does the mind process thoughts in a completely different way? And I would have to say, yes, it does.
7: Yeah.
6: And so my next question would be, why is that happening? So no, I would go on a date with AOC, not for anything romantic, but any liberal that would say to me, yes, I want to have a discussion with you, I'd love to have. And I just go back to my Uncle Norm very quickly here before he died, you know, and we disagreed on stuff, but he told me, he said, before he died, he said, you know, I don't agree with you on everything. He said, but I love listening to you because I know exactly how you've got to every thought.
7: Right.
6: He goes, and most talk show hosts, and this go back 30 years ago, most talk show hosts, I don't know how they come. I know what their opinion is. I don't know how they get there. You right. always make sure that I know. He said, so I know when I'm finished listening to you, I know that even if I disagree with you, that your opinion comes from a base of morality.
7: Right.
6: And it was one of the nicest things he was ever said to me.
7: Right, yeah.
6: We are Red Eye Radio.
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16: 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Wozvik in, fires, and scores! Justin Wozvik, far down goal on the takeaway. Red River right now has a 2-0 lead.
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0: Larry McNamara. Well, the NFL season starts next weekend, and the good thing was the Colin Kaepernick hype ended yesterday. It didn't last as long as it normally did.
1: Yeah. Well, it's going to get shorter and shorter.
2: That was the best ever, though. He's calling out the NFL's a bunch of racists. They don't really mean all this stuff.
1: Which is why he kept trying to get back in over and over and over and over and over and over.
0: It's exactly what we have said all along, that you have to understand that the liberals have to continue to divide. They need to continue to make more victims and therefore more oppressors. And now the NFL that was trying to say we're standing up for the victims, of course, have become the oppressors.
1: Yes, of course.

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3: ABC News, I'm Sherry Preston. Minneapolis rocked by a deadly shooting Wednesday evening in a high-rise building downtown. Police Chief Bill Peterson with the numbers.
4: Three individuals have died, including the suspected shooter. Three individuals were injured by gunfire. Three officers were injured. Two of them by gunfire.
3: The police chief saying he is truly sickened by this level of violence. There is no word on a motive yet at this point. Iran once again hitting U.S. allies in the Gulf after overnight attacks from the U.S. Buses carrying crew members from the USS Abraham Lincoln streamed into Thailand's resort city of Pattaya. That aircraft carrier out for a record-setting 260 days at sea without a port stop. President Trump saying the full deployment of 286 days wasn't nearly long enough. With the death toll now more than 1,200 people, symbolic funerals are being held in Nepal. More than 4,200 are still listed as missing, nearly 600 of them from other countries. This is ABC News. The jury in the trial of the Massachusetts mom charged with murdering her three children, expected back for deliberations again today.
5: After 5 days of deliberations, jurors in the Lindsey Clancy trial came back only to reveal once again they're deadlocked.
6: Saying after much deliberation, we are still unable to come to a unanimous decision.
5: The judge issued a formal instruction to press on.
6: There is no reason to suppose that the case will ever be submitted to 12 persons more intelligent.
5: A trial over a mother killing her three young children is captivating and dividing the country.
3: ABC's Aaron Katursky at the courthouse. One of the original mapping giants, MapQuest, has jumped to the top of Apple's App Store after it refused to change the name of Lake Ontario. Apple Maps and Google Maps both did. American Airlines wants more big spenders. It says it'll add more premium seats to new Boeing 777 jets used on long-haul routes. The number of business class seats is also increasing. I'm Sherry Preston, ABC News.
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4: Here's your News Talk 1310 KNOX forecast. Slight chance for storms today, otherwise sunshine mixed with clouds at times. Daytime highs approaching 85, easterly winds 8 to 15 miles per hour. Chance of thunderstorms tonight, lows level off around 61, mainly cloudy skies expected. 83 tomorrow, a mix of clouds and sun. I'm meteorologist Jennifer Wojcicki on News Talk 1310 KNOX. Right now, it's 61 degrees.
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6: Terror in Minnesota. Good morning. I'm Gordon Deal, along with Nicole Murray on this Thursday, September 3rd. Glad you could join us. Here's what's up this hour.
7: Two people were killed and three police officers were injured in a shooting at a high rise in downtown Minneapolis.
6: The Trump administration is touting an oil deal with Venezuela, but there are lots of logistical hurdles. We'll examine them.
7: A historic punishment by the NBA for a salary cap scandal by the LA Clippers. The team is losing five first-round draft picks.
6: And does it make sense to pay off your mortgage early?
8: To contemplate paying off your mortgage early and making extra payments, you have to have extra cash sloshing around. So there's a whole bunch of people for whom this would be a ridiculous question. But if you have extra money, and a lot of homeowners do, the question is, is that the best way to spend it?
6: Dan Divise at USA Today on paying off the mortgage early or perhaps investing that extra cash. Shooting at a high rise in downtown Minneapolis has left two people dead and at least five others injured, including three police officers. It happened late yesterday afternoon. WCCO Television says the suspected shooter is also dead from a self-inflicted gunshot wound. Reports say the suspect had been evicted from his apartment earlier in the day after a series of threats involving guns. CBS News identified him as 35-year-old Carlton Johnson, who also has a domestic violence conviction. Minneapolis Police Chief Bill Peterson.
9: I'm truly sickened by this level of violence. That feeling is tempered only by the courageous actions of the Minneapolis police officers who responded without hesitation.
6: Of the three cops injured, one of them was in surgery last evening after being shot twice in the abdomen. He was listed in stable condition. Another officer was shot in the leg, and the other cop who was not shot was being evaluated for a non-life-threatening injury. A man shot and killed two other men in that same building 1 year ago. President Trump says the U.S. is prepared to carry out more strikes on Iran, quote, anytime we want. A day after American forces conducted their latest attack, Secretary of State Marco Rubio said the ship has sailed on the prospects of returning to that memorandum of understanding reached in June, something mediating nations have been attempting to encourage. Rubio in a phone call to Fox News.
10: We will continue to target those things that pose an imminent threat to our forces and to global shipping in the Straits. The Straits will remain open and they will not be under Iranian control. And that's what you're seeing the president carrying out right now.
6: Meanwhile, Central Command is looking into Iranian claims that the Americans hit a wedding party in Tuesday's strikes, killing four people and injuring dozens more. Separately, President Trump has proposed renaming the Strait of Hormuz to Trump Strait. Oil prices have been inching lower this morning as investors consider the uncertainty of renewed military strikes between the U.S. and Iran that risk disrupting supplies from the Middle East. Brent crude futures have been trading at around $95 a barrel. With an eye on road trips for Labor Day weekend, Gas Buddy is predicting the national average price of regular gas will be $4.03 a gallon, 87 cents higher than last year and the highest on record. Patrick DeHaan is head of petroleum analysis at Gas Buddy.
11: The big worry, in addition to the Strait of Hormuz, is also what's happening in Russia. Ukraine knocking offline major oil refineries.
6: Meanwhile, the latest military attacks Tuesday were the most substantial exchange of fire between the U.S. and Iran since July. President Trump said yesterday that the renewed campaign against Iran would not continue for too long and that U.S. forces had targeted Iran's radar and missile systems. 10 minutes now after the hour on This Morning, America's First News.
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1: Thanks for joining us. 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President Trump announced last week that the U.S. would team up with a Venezuelan company to pump oil from the reserves of the South American nation. But actually getting that petroleum out of the ground could come with significant hurdles. Some of them from Rachel Frazen, energy and environment reporter at The Hill. Rachel, set the basics.
2: So the U.S. is taking a stake in a private company that operates in Venezuela, and the Venezuelan government says they are giving, or the U.S. says the Venezuelan government is giving them access to what amounts to essentially, you know, about 20% of the oil that is under the ground in Venezuela, or estimated at least to be under the ground in Venezuela. And so the U.S. says that it will get to take, you know, it will get the right to buy at least 20% of the oil produced by this company at cost. So, you know, for no more money than it costs to actually unearth the stuff. But there is still a lot, you know, that needs to happen before that oil actually materializes.
1: Yeah. And so there's the rub, kind of. What are those hurdles that are being faced here?
2: Yeah, so over the past 20 years or so, I think a lot of the infrastructure that was there has fallen under disrepair. You know, production has gone way down of oil over the last several years. And so I think that you can't just, you know, say you want oil and have it magically appear. You got to set up drilling rigs. You have to figure out a way to get that oil to a refiner where it can be turned into gasoline or diesel or jet fuel or other things that it's used for. And so there's just sort of a lot of logistics here. There is also the potential for legal challenges, considering that, you know, in Venezuela's constitution, Venezuelan oil belongs to the people of Venezuela. And so I think there are some people who may try to challenge this agreement on those grounds.
1: But I guess that's just part of why companies don't appear to be rushing to jump to this, correct?
2: Yes. So earlier this year, the White House hosted a meeting with a bunch of oil producers where they said, guys, this is amazing. You know, the White House said that you can go into Venezuela now and get all this oil. And I think they got kind of a tepid response from a lot of oil companies at that time, which were like, they were kind of like, well, you know, maybe there's potential here, especially sort of the big producers. However, just Wednesday, Chevron announced that they will be expanding production. Chevron's in a little bit of a different position than, say, ExxonMobil, because Chevron has been operating in Venezuela, whereas Exxon pulled out, I believe, in 2007. So Chevron just announced that they are going to be expanding their production in Venezuela.
1: Wow. We're speaking with Rachel Frazen, energy and environment reporter at The Hill. The story is called Trump Touts Venezuela Deal, but political and logistical hurdles stand between U.S. and oil. What kind of costs could be involved here? I can't even imagine.
2: It's a good question. Again, you know, it's sort of the costs of that infrastructure is certainly a big piece of it. And then, you know, there's also sort of questions about the political future, both in the United States and in Venezuela. So I think that, you know, may make folks think that it's risky to invest.
1: Yeah. I mean, 65 billion barrels, right, I think is the estimate that's available in Venezuela. So, I mean, that's no guarantee. And what the deal is for, you can have 20% of that, I think, or so roughly 13 billion barrels. Still enticing, but you're still years and years away, right, from possibly getting at that oil or using it.
2: So just a couple of things there. Venezuela is actually estimated to have about 303 billion barrels worth of oil underground.
1: Oh, goodness. So that's the 65 billion is the 20%.
2: Yes, exactly.
1: Yikes. Okay.
2: Yeah, Venezuela is estimated to have more oil under the earth than any other country in the world. So there is a, you know, in the U.S., the U.S. has now access to this estimated 65 billion barrels. But again, that is an estimate. That is how much oil we think is under Venezuela. That's sort of become known as proven reserves. But, you know, we have not drilled that oil. We've not literally, you know, seen it with our own eyes that it's there necessarily. But the U.S. is being given access, or it and its sort of joint venture partner are being given access to this oil that's under the ground. But yes, again, building up that infrastructure and figuring out the logistics of shipping that oil, getting it to a refinery, refining it, that could take years. You know, I'm hearing as much as 10 years, you know, could be the timeline to turn that around. Yeah. Certainly we won't have it by, you know, the midterm elections.
1: Right, right. Do we know that it's I don't even know if this is a thing. Like, is it quality oil?
2: So the oil that they have in Venezuela is a little bit different than the oil, you know, that we produce here in the United States. It is heavier physically, and it has more sulfur, which, you know, becomes known as sour, whereas in the U.S. a less sulfuric oil has become known as sort of sweet crude oil. And they can be used in different things. That heavier oil might be better for certain applications, whereas I think the lighter oil that we produce here in the United States is more well-suited to gasoline.
1: Thanks, Rachel. That is Rachel Friesen, Energy and Environment Reporter at The Hill. 20 minutes now after the hour on This Morning, America's First News. Here's Nicole Murray.
3: And now, the three big things you need to know. Number one.
4: Two people are dead and at least five others were injured, including three cops, after a shooting occurred at an apartment building in downtown Minneapolis. Police Chief Bill Peterson.
5: Upon entering the building, it was apparent that this was an active shooting. They rescued victims, brought people to safety, helped get approximately four people to the hospital, all while getting shot at themselves.
4: WCCO Television says the suspected shooter, identified as 35-year-old Carlton Johnson, died from a self-inflicted gunshot wound yesterday.
3: Number two.
4: President Trump says the U.S. is prepared to carry out more strikes on Iran, quote, anytime we want.
6: We now control the Hormuz Strait, and we have many boats going through that every day, every night. Many, many boats loaded up with oil.
4: Trump also proposed on social media that the Strait of Hormuz should be renamed to the Trump Strait.
3: Number three.
4: Tiger Woods has pleaded no contest to a reckless driving charge related to a car crash that occurred near his Florida home earlier this year.
7: He was fined to a $1,000 fine. With regard to the refusal, he was adjudicated on that one as well. A $500 fine and then an additional fine for the careless.
4: That was State Attorney Thomas Bacadal. Police in Arizona have confirmed that a shooting at a Tucson gay bar that left three people dead, including the shooter, was a hate crime. Officials added that the suspect, 44-year-old Usman Cisse, was new to the area and did not know the victims. One of the fraternity brothers accused of supplying the alleged cocaine trafficking operation at Penn State has been granted bail. 24-year-old Agostino Apatiello, who is being charged with multiple counts of possession with intent to deliver and conspiracy, had been detained since his arrest in August. Snickers has launched the world's first digital candy bar called SnickersHunger.ai. This is so you can feed artificial intelligence when it acts unlike itself.
1: What?
4: I don't know. People can get hangry, so I guess AI can too.
1: I mean, listen. Okay. Clever from Snickers.
4: Yes.
1: Clever, but it's just weird.
4: I mean, a little bit. A little bit.
1: Your AI is acting up or being sassy.
4: So I guess that would mean tech issues, no?
1: Yeah, you're going to feed it a digital Snickers.
4: I wonder if it costs money.
1: Great. 22 minutes now after the hour.
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1: 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And I don't do this, but 1/4 of their customers make extra payments at least once a year on their mortgages. And so I just wanted to go to this age-old question of, does that make sense? You know, does it make sense to prioritize sort of trying to pay off your mortgage a little early?
0: Yeah, and I got the sense, based on what you've written, that whether or not makes sense, of course, depends. Explain those factors.
1: Yeah, I mean, it's an exalted group that could even think about doing this, because to contemplate paying off your mortgage early and making extra payments, you have to have extra cash sloshing around. So there's a whole bunch of people for whom this would be a ridiculous question. But if you have extra money, and a lot of homeowners do, the question is, is that the best way to spend it? Because let's say I have an equity line, a home equity line that's ancient, and I've been working really hard on paying that off, because that's got a higher interest rate than my mortgage, right? So that gets my attention. That gets mm-hmm. my priority. If you have a personal loan, that's going to have a higher interest rate. If you have a credit card debt, you know, God help you, that's got a much higher interest rate usually. So any of those things, any financial planner would tell you those would get the priority over making extra payments on the mortgage, which, a fifth of mortgages still now have under 3% interest, which means they're almost like not even, they're paying you to borrow the money almost.
0: Yeah. The other argument that you brought up here is, if you're tossing an extra $50 or $100 per month toward the mortgage, could you be better off financially if in fact you put that in the stock market?
1: There was a great Michelle Singletary column in the Washington Post a few years ago where she said that she had done this. She paid off her mortgage early, and she had an enviable rate, like 2.75%. And she knew that this is something where she'd get some pushback. A lot of readers wrote and say, hey, you should have just invested that money instead of spending it on your mortgage. But she wanted the peace of mind and the security and the feeling of accomplishment of having paid off her mortgage early. Yeah. And so she did. But yeah, I mean, if you have that money and you have the discipline to invest it and not touch it and let it sort of build in value, it's true. Like the same whatever $100,000 3 years later would now be probably close to $200,000 mm-hmm. just based on the stock market's performance. So it partly depends on what your values are. One of the experts I interviewed from NerdWallet made this point that she thinks older people like boomers and maybe Gen Xers are a little more interested in trying to pay down debt, maybe because they're older, and younger, like millennials, maybe Gen Zers, if they have some money, again, sloshing around, they're much more likely to want to invest it in something.
0: The common ways that people attempt to pay it off are what, Dan?
1: Well, the easy one is just making extra payments. I didn't realize my Rocket Mortgage has a button that's an amortization calculator, and you click on it on rocket.com, and it shows you how, if you make an extra $50 in your payment every month, it shows you exactly how it would accelerate your payoff date and how much less you'd pay in interest. And if you were to pay off even $50 a month extra every single month, it makes a profound difference. It's really impressive.
0: Yeah. Thanks, Dan. Dan Divise, personal finance reporter at USA Today. 30 minutes now after the hour on This Morning, America's First News.

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4: If you leave all your winter wheat residue in the field, wheat doesn't really use all that many nutrients. Now, if you figure grain removal only, 100 bushel winter wheat, for example, uses just 48 pounds of phosphate and 29 pounds of K2O potassium. That said, it's still a great idea to have lots of P and K in your soil because you need fertility and balance and available every day of the year if you want a great crop. In addition,

0: Potash contains chloride, which wheat needs. So adding even a little bit of potash each year is helpful. Sulfur is another big one that wheat needs. And just like chloride and nitrate, sulfate's leachable. So be sure to add at least a little bit each year. Finally, our advice with nitrogen is to start the year with at least a moderate level, then add a bunch next spring, depending on a spring nitrate test and your best guess for yield potential during the season. With today's Ag PhD radio update, I'm Darren Hefty.
1: Here's your News Talk 1310 KNOX forecast. Slight chance for storms today. Otherwise, sunshine mixed with clouds at times. Daytime highs approaching 85. Easterly winds 8 to 15 miles per hour. Chance of thunderstorms tonight. Lows level off around 61. Mainly cloudy skies expected. 83 tomorrow. A mix of clouds and sun. I'm meteorologist Jennifer Wojcicki on News Talk 1310 KNOX. Right now, it's 61 degrees.
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3: Thanks for being with us. Welcome into Thursday, September 3rd. Gordon Deal with Nicole Murray. Some of our top stories and headlines. Two people killed, three cops injured during a shooting in downtown Minneapolis. The gunman is also dead. Breaking this morning, feminist and activist Gloria Steinem has died in New York City at the age of 92. The L.A. Clippers hammered for a salary cap scandal, losing five first-round draft picks. Outdoor apparel company Patagonia joining conservation and tribal groups in fighting President Trump's efforts to shrink Bears Ears National Monument in Utah. And the Florida teenagers with an app that helps hungry families. That story in about 20 minutes. This portion of the program is presented by Robinhood. Your money, your move. If you're a critical thinker, you could be up for significant bonus money if you work for Ernst & Young. What the company is up to from career expert Julie Bauke, known as Julie on the Job. Julie, what does this say?
4: So interesting. So one of the comment is, here's what somebody at EY said. What we recognize signals what we value. And I think that statement is so true across the board in many life sectors. And for so long, that bonuses have been based on mostly things like dollar outcomes, you know, more hard things, more analytics. And now they're saying, okay, that's great and everything, but with the advent of AI, with AI becoming part of how we work, we now want to incent human skills, adaptability, innovation, connection, creativity, those sort of things that AI, at least to this moment, has not mastered. And so EY has started a bonus, internal bonus program, like $100 million, that they are using either on things like spot bonuses, where somebody demonstrates a skill in the moment, or bigger team-wide bonuses that could be in the thousands, based on their use of human skills alongside of AI. I think that's an important part too. It's not that you were just nice to a customer. It's they want their people to have that blend between the ability to effectively use AI, but not rely on it fully so that you are actually using it. And because if all you're doing is using AI, why do they need you? And so what they're trying to do is saying, you know, here, we value a lot more than just what you being able to put the right prompts into AI. We value your ability to be a good teammate, to be creative, to take that information you get and innovate with it and do all the things that really, honestly, at the bottom line, allow us to charge what we charge. Because if you're not as a consultant, especially as a consultant, if you're not providing value above what a company can, your client can do for themselves, then you're going to go out of business. And so they're trying to create an organization in which all of those things exist. And toward that end, they're putting money behind it. And they're not alone. It's really one of the things that's spreading across some of the other firms like KPMG, PricewaterhouseCoopers, et cetera, is they're trying to figure out how do we attract, retain, engage, and reward the people that are going to be able to master this balancing act between AI and the human side of things.
3: We're speaking with Julie Bauke, career strategist we know as Julie on the Job, and we're talking about this story about Ernst & Young doling out $100 million worth of bonuses. This really speaks to, I guess, and you suggested it here, this desperate need for critical thinking, as and I guess which is a soft skill, right?
4: Yeah, it is. And it's, we can get, sure, all these great tools are available to help you get a leg up, to save you some time and efficiency. And so if you write, if you use AI to write a paper or a proposal or to analyze some information and then say, chop, chop, I'm done, you know, copy, paste, here it is, it's still going to be, you don't have that, it's still going to be potentially rife with the errors, number one. And number two, it hasn't, what's been, what the output has not been considered inside of a context that only human beings can provide. And the only way that you as a human can provide those is if you are, if you're able to think critically, if you're able to adapt, if you are able to look flexibly at things, you're able to maybe make your case to other colleagues that, you know, this is the right way to go. We got this from AI, but we also, our team looked at this and we think this is the best solution. And those are the sort of things that we can, we, if we're not careful, we can get really lazy and just starting to trust AI. And that's, again, that's just a loser for everybody.
3: Thanks, Julie. Julie Bauke, career strategist, known as Julie on the Job. 20 minutes now in front of the hour on This Morning, America's First News. Coming up next, mystery solved regarding a vanishing island in Washington State.

0: I love this place. I've been surfing here since I was a kid. Now, seeing my grandson out on the water, it means everything to me. Watching him and taking in the blue waves, the sea breeze, the blurry horizon.
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8: Glad you're with us. Welcome into Friday Eve. It is time now for the mic drop with this morning's Mike Gavin.
9: Good morning. We know that a foul ball to the stands at a Major League Baseball game can make you famous these days if you make an acrobatic catch or you fail trying, which would be even better. And sometimes the person catching the ball is already famous. That was the case this week in Chicago when a ball was hit into the stands at Wrigley Field right to the hands of actor John Cusack. The star of Say Anything and High Fidelity is a noted big-time Cubs fan and was sitting right behind the third base dugout when the Brewers pop foul came his way. TV cameras caught the nice catch made by Cusack, who then briefly held his trophy up in the air before tossing it backward into the crowd for a less well-known person to take home. Social media commenters gave props to Cusack for the catch and for giving the ball away. Another joke that he didn't really catch the ball, he just acted like he did and fooled us all because he's that good.
8: Ah, I see. I see. He was acting the whole time.
9: I suppose so.
8: I couldn't quite tell if he actually made the catch.
9: Yeah.
8: Like, did he get his hands underneath the ball and truly catch it, or did he trap it after a quick, like, short bounce on top of the dugout? Did you see specifically the catch? Because I couldn't tell from the jerky camera angle.
9: It looked like there was a person in front of him, so it was hard to see his it actually hit his hands. But it happened so quickly, it didn't seem like there was any time for him to juggle it or for it to bounce or anything like that. It seemed like it pretty much went directly there. You know, even if maybe he had to, I don't know, maybe the person next to him, maybe there might have been a brief brief tug or something back and forth. But very quickly, though.
8: No question he was in control of the ball.
9: Yes.
8: But how he actually arrived, at least to me, remains a very important mystery.
9: I see. So you want to see the instant replay on this one.
8: And I want to know.
9: Further review, yeah.
8: Did Cusack play like high school baseball? Like, did he come with some skills? Like, he's generally like an athletic guy?
9: I mean, he starred in a baseball movie, Eight Men Out. He started as a third baseman on the White Sox team. Yeah. So, I assume he had a little bit of baseball training during that movie. Okay. I have to presume on that one.
8: Fair enough.
9: And mystery solved. We told you the other day about the island that magically appeared in a Washington State reservoir and then suddenly vanished. Speculation on what happened to the island ran the gamut from the scientific to the supernatural. Turns out it just floated really far away. The island, which is really a massive clump of plants and trees, was located along the shoreline more than 18 miles from where it was originally seen. BC Hydro, the power company that runs the reservoir, warned residents on social media not to attempt to climb onto the now famous floating island with its unstable surface made up of a loose collection of logs and decaying wood debris.
8: Wow.
9: Yeah.
8: I'm kind of disappointed.
9: About what?
8: I was really hoping this was some like mystery thing that was happening in this reservoir, and it's not. It's just like as you suggested yesterday, it's just like a clump of logs.
9: Yeah, a clump of logs that broke free, floated, looked like an island from far away.
8: Yeah.
9: It looked like something that's something got lost or something like that.
8: Yes.
9: Like people couldn't believe that it just showed up there, and then it as quickly as it came, it disappeared, and then I guess bumped back into the shore again.
8: Darn.
9: But 18 miles away, that was kind of the crazy part. I can't believe how far it floated in, I guess, a couple of weeks since it was last seen.
8: Yeah.
9: That's pretty crazy.
8: And in New Jersey, we can't relate to things that are 18 miles away in water.
9: Right.
8: Especially a reservoir.
9: Yeah.
8: How big is this thing?
9: Yeah. This is going to be massive.
8: Half
9: for
8: the
9: sure.
8: size of our state.
9: Mm-hmm.
8: Thank you, Mike. 13 minutes now in front of the hour on This Morning, America's First News.
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0: taking the day's information and helping you make sense of it all. We're here for you every morning. 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
1: Glad you could be with us. Car shopping experts say three-day holiday weekends like Labor Day are a great time to find deals on new cars, in part because dealerships typically offer steeper discounts to take advantage of increased foot traffic. Edmunds.com says you can also throw in the fact that manufacturers typically slash prices on cars from the previous model year around this time to make room for newer vehicles. The segment with the highest number of available vehicles from 2026 is trucks, which could be good news for pickup shoppers this weekend. Car gurus said the models with the highest 2026 supply heading into Labor Day are the Chevy Silverado 1500, Ford F-150, the GMC Sierra 1500, Ford Explorer, and Jeep Wrangler. The group said as of Tuesday, nearly 90% of new cars on dealership lots were still 2026 models. That's up from nearly 72% of new cars at the same time last year. 9 minutes now in front of the hour. On This Morning, America's First News, here's Nicole Murray.
0: And now, the three big things you need to know. Number one.
2: Two people have been killed in a shooting at a downtown Minneapolis apartment building that left several others injured, including three cops. Mayor Jacob Frey said two of the hurt officers were shot.
3: Two officers were hit by gunfire, one in the leg, the other with two bullets to the abdomen. But for their heroic work, the death toll would have been far higher.
2: WCCO Television reports that the gunman, identified as 35-year-old Carlton Johnson, also died from a self-infliction gunshot wound yesterday.
0: Number two.
2: Oil prices have dropped this morning as investors watch for developments in the Middle East. And still, Patrick DeHaan with Gas Buddy said on ABC News that relief on travel costs won't hit in time for the holiday weekend.
4: Demand for gasoline should provide some downward tailwind. In addition, we're only a couple of weeks away from switching back to cheaper winter gasoline. So that eventually could push the national average back below that $4 a gallon mark in the weeks ahead.
2: Gas Buddy is predicting that the national average for regular unleaded gas will be $4.03 per gallon. In addition, AAA data says that domestic airfare is up 2% from a year ago.
0: Number three.
2: A 19-year-old man is dead from a self-inflicted gunshot wound after forcing his way into a Waynesboro, Virginia school. Superintendent Jeffrey Castle.
5: Today is the day every school system hopes they never have to deal with.
2: The young man has been identified as Anthony Ignatatis Isabel. American journalist, feminist, and social activist Gloria Steinem has died. She was 92 years old. No cause of death has been given. A Coast Guard jet carrying Homeland Security Secretary Mark Wayne Mullen and other top DHS officials has made an emergency landing outside Washington, D.C. after one of its engines failed. No injuries have been reported from yesterday's incident. And as school gets underway, the New York Post released the top party schools in the nation. At the top of the list, Florida State University in Tallahassee. Penn State came in sixth. Miami, Florida came in 22nd place.
1: Wow, all the good weather?
2: Yeah, I know.
1: 22nd place?
2: Only two schools from New York City made the list in general. Isn't that one of the top party cities in the country in general?
1: I don't know about that.
2: What do you mean? There's clubs, things are open later.
1: I don't know, maybe just more nerds? Clustered in New York?
2: Nerds can get jiggy with it, too.
1: I don't know. I got to rethink maybe doing some grad work at Florida State or that
2: kind
1: of
2: thing. Yeah, right? I'm down with that.
1: Road trip to Tallahassee. Thanks, Nicole. It is 6 minutes now in front of the hour. On This Morning, America's First News.
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3: ABC News, I'm Sherry Preston. Activist, journalist, and feminist organizer Gloria Steinem has died. During her career, she founded two magazines, New York and Ms. She wrote multiple books and co-founded organizations, including the National Women's Political Caucus and the Free to Be Foundation. For her work, she was awarded the Presidential Medal of Freedom by President Obama in 2013. Gloria Steinem was 92. In Minneapolis, another mass shooting, two people killed and several more hurt. Police Chief Bill Peterson.
4: Officers entered the high-rise apartment building. Inside, officers encountered victims and heard additional gunfire. Officers followed the sound of the gunfire to an upper floor of the building. On that floor, officers encountered a haze that significantly limited their visibility. Officers exchanged gunfire with the suspect.
3: The suspect dying by suicide. Iran launching more strikes on American allies in the Middle East after the latest U.S. attacks. This is ABC News. Scary moments at the start of the school year for kids at Westwood Hills Elementary in Waynesboro, Virginia. Police were alerted to an intruder in the school who shot and wounded one staff member, forcing a lockdown. Police Chief David Shaw on what happened next.
5: Law enforcement responded within minutes and immediately entered the school. There, they located in the library the suspect dead from an apparent self-inflicted gunshot wound. There were no students in the library at the time. The time between the initial call and the location of the suspect was approximately 3 minutes.
3: The superintendent says their safety and security protocols worked. Paradise for Star Wars fans is just about to open in L.A.
6: The George Lucas Museum of Narrative Art in L.A. is 300,000 square feet. It's shaped like a spaceship, and it opens with an exhibit of the Star Wars story. In addition to memorabilia from the franchise, there are giant theaters and a large collection of Lucas's artwork.
3: ABC's Hannah Patah. Admission's $25, but kids are free. I'm Sherry Preston, ABC News.
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7: At Tuesday's Grand Forks County Commission meeting, tensions rose during a discussion over an employee discipline policy. The meeting included County Commissioner Sheriff Andy Schneider and State's Attorney Haley Wamstad. Schneider had concerns about how this proposed policy would affect his ability to take certain actions as the head of his department. The policy was proposed by County Commissioner Terry Bierke, and the vote fell 3-2. Bierke and Schneider would end up having a verbal exchange over an email Bierke sent to Schneider 2 weeks before Tuesday's meeting.
8: This could have been sent 2 weeks ago, and I get the email at 10 in the morning, Mr. Ford's not CC'd or Ms. Wamstad's not CC'd. I don't think that's appropriate.
9: Well, if you read the original email, it stated there'd be a public hearing today.
8: I know that, but you're a big boy. You're a department. You're a sheriff. You're elected.
9: Unfortunately, Commissioner Bierke, you were the breaking vote that assigned me 2/3 of the county employees that I didn't sign up for. Now I'm trying to manage that with less administration. So unfortunately, I can't run to
8: You don't have to run for office.
9: I can't run to a 10 a.m. email and respond to you by 11 a.m. the day I get it. I have other things going on.
7: After the vote, County Commissioner Mark Rustad motioned to table the policy until the next commission meeting, and that vote passed unanimously. More of this story and the full exchange between Bierke and Schneider can be found on the news story at KNOXradio.com. 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
10: Thank you, Alex. Another update from the KNOX newsroom that'll get your way in about 9 minutes. 6:03 right now. All right. Our 5-day forecast. A showery pattern overall. Varied sunshine. Isolated storms today, 84. Now, it is the French fry feed, and we'll get into that a little bit more detail.

0: detail about the timing of said storm and a little, not storm, but a little bit of rain as to not dampen your plans. But if you get caught in it, big deal. Friday, isolated late day storm, 82. Saturday, maybe a storm, 88. And then Sunday, a few showers and 84, rather. And then Labor Day, showers and 77. And I looked ahead into the forecast next week, right after Labor Day, you know, Monday, Tuesday, Wednesday, in the 70s. So it's like a switch gets shut off. Oh, 80s. Now, or just the thermostat gets turned down more accurately. That's kind of what it is. It's like, doop, turn it down a little bit. All right, 6:04 the time. Good morning. Our temperature right now, we are at, let's see, we're at 61 degrees. 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I can always tell when I get in here that Aaron had worked the shift before. All sorts of windows are open. Things are not where they kind of should be. The board's all different and set up. Anyway, 6:05 the time. I'm just me complaining. We'll get the newsroom again and also sports coming up for you. The Twins had an opportunity to sweep Detroit. They did not. Poor, bad, horrible news out of the Twin Cities. I was watching this last night and a shooting, I believe still at this point, I'll have to look it up. I think three dead, including the shooter. Police officer shot. They're trying to evict a guy from a high rise apartment slash condo, I believe. Well, probably an apartment in downtown Minneapolis. I know where that building is. And the weird thing with that story is that there are issues with this tenant. In June, there were reports of him brandishing a firearm, talking to management, talking to people of the building, being out on the sidewalk, brandishing a firearm, threatening people. And now it's September. September 2nd is when... The police were not involved in this? Because I think brandishing is a felony. Certainly threatening with a firearm, that's got to be a charge. Was that even pursued, I wonder? At any rate, 6:06 the time, KNOX.
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8: Morning, this is your 1310 KNOX Thursday harvest weather forecast for the Crookston District of American Crystal Sugar. High temperatures for today into Sunday will range from the low to mid-80s, cooling to the mid-70s to around 80 degrees for Labor Day into the middle of next week. Morning low temperatures will be in the low to mid-60s into the weekend, cooling to the 50s as we get into next week. Rain chances come later today, then again Sunday through Tuesday, with upwards of 0.6 of an inch of rain possible across the region. The 7-day potential evapotranspiration is around 1.5 inches, and atmospheric inversion potential remains high during the late night into the early morning hours before it breaks. This harvest weather forecast has been brought to you by Grove Mechanical, Trans Systems, and Rydell. For 1310 KNOX, I'm meteorologist Mark Ewens. Have a safe harvest.
0: Thank you, Mark. You used some words in there I don't know if I've ever heard before. Transdermal vapotransfer, something like that. I don't. It's a meteorology term. I'll talk to Mark here a little bit. 6:09 the time. 59 our temperature right now. Dancing with the Stars. You into this? When everybody keeps retreating. I watched a few of the first seasons. I haven't watched it since. And I don't know some of these people. Julia Stiles, I know who that is. Jenna Dewan, she's responded to backlash for her casting since she's a dancer. Anyway, that's great if there's a dancer. Then they win it, or they have a but you want that, right? You've got Tatyana Ali from The Fresh Prince of Bel-Air. Taylor Hanson from the 90s boy band Hanson. Okay, all right, there we go. Paralympic gold medalist Ezra Fresh. Now you got a figure skating champion, gold medalist Amber Glenn. They're going to be great. Choreography, all that stuff. Giada De Laurentiis, she's a chef. What else do we have in here? Jackson Olsen. Guillermo Rodriguez from Jimmy Kimmel Live. I've seen him. He's like a bit character, right? It's a kind of a man on the street kind of bit that he does. So there you have it. And that's been remarkably successful. When it came out, Dancing with the Stars, I think my knee-jerk was, oh, this is going to be canceled after the first year. And that was approaching 20 years ago. Now, it's season 35, but they'll get a couple of seasons out of 1 year. You know, that's why they do that. It hasn't been around 35 years. It's been around 35 seasons. Completely different kettle of fish there. All right. Dancing with the Stars. Maybe a season or two I got into, and then after that, not so much. 6:11 the time. We will have a look at sports that's coming up. The Vikes, they had an opportunity to sweep, but they did not. Now they take on the White Sox. A weekend series for them. Still time for the Twins if they get hot. I mean, they've won 4 or 5 now. Is that what it is? That's what you want to do. Yeah, you want to win again next time around. And then a deal for Tiger Woods. He won't be driving for quite a while.
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10: With your news on the twos, I'm Alex Carminati. Two of the 5 bill drafts that were brought up by the North Dakota Special Legislative Session have failed. The drafts that failed were the data center moratoriums and possible funding for a state child care assistance program. The House overwhelmingly voted down motions, as the moratorium proposal failed 68-25 and the child care funding lost 71-21. President Donald Trump has approved North Dakota Governor Kelly Armstrong's request for a presidential disaster declaration. The declaration relates to storms that happened from June 7th through June 9th that cost roughly $3.5 million in damage. The storms caused tornadoes, baseball-sized hail, and winds up to 100 miles per hour. And the 60th annual Potato Bowl USA Week will continue today. Today is the world's largest French fry feed. The event will happen at 4 p.m. at University Park. For KNOX News, I'm Alex Carminati.
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13: Minnesota Vikings, their general manager, Nolan Teasley, who they, by the way, they got from Seattle. He was assistant general manager there in Seattle. Seattle had a good run last year, you know, winning the Super Bowl and all that, taking our quarterback. I shouldn't frame it that way. Anyway, he said about J.J. McCarthy, his story is not written. Yeah, that's just very well said. You don't know how the kid's going to end up, right? Keep in mind, at times last year, he played pretty well, and he won some games. Is there work to be done? Sure. September 13th, they take on the Green Bay Packers, the Vikes do. Kyler Murray will be the starter. The Twins, they lose to Detroit 11-6. Chicago White Sox for a weekend series now. And the Twins have won, I believe, four of the last five. Is that what it is? Four or five, I think? Maybe three of four, something like that. And I get all excited. But there still is hope there. They just got to piece some wins together. 11-6. It's either feast or famine with them. Seemingly. It's either 15-2 for them, or it's 11-6 for the other team against them. As a matter of fact, they were down, I think, 6-1 or 2, and they came back and got close to tying it up. And then, of course, Detroit just went ahead with some runs there. UND football, they take on the St. Thomas Tommies for Potato Bowl September 5th. French Fry Feed, that is today. And for the Bison, they play Fordham. Tiger Woods agreeing to a deal in that DUI case. Now, he wasn't, I think they did a breathalyzer with him. They didn't have anything. It was zeros. It was, some painkillers because I think they found some oxy on him, two in his pocket. He was probably prescribed for them as well. He's been through a lot of surgeries, but he loses his driver's license for 5 years. Does that include the golf cart? I wonder if it does. 7 days, by the way, until the NFL season kicks off. So, yeah, because they do the Thursday thing. They do that. All right. That's a look at sports. News Radio 1310 KNOX. 6:16 is the time. And we will catch up with Mark Ewens with that forecast, the timing of those showers today. We do have that French fry feed going on. Normally, that's a little bit late morning, early afternoon, I think, is when that gets fired up. But I know Alex is looking forward to going down there to check it out. He's going to interview some people, chat with some students down there, whoever's down there. And then he'll have that audio tomorrow. So I'm looking forward to that. First one for him. 6:17 the time, KNOX.
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13: 6:18 the time. The other day I was asking people about the to rank your favorite seasons. You know, winter's last mostly. But when you're in it, you try to make the best of it. And I do like to ice fish. In the dark, I like to leave you this mind. I'm kind of looking forward to that. But
0: I did go through my ice fishing tackle the other day, and my rods and all that. You know, had to check them. Charge the battery too. You know, for the sonar. So I'm poised. Hey, question for you. I've got a map here, and no surprise for North Dakota and South Dakota. What's the most popular music genre for you? And each state as well. No big surprise, North Dakota and South Dakota both. They are country music. I think there's more country out there than is letting on this chart as I look at it here. You got country music for North Dakota, South Dakota. That would also include, I believe, Tennessee and then another state there. What state is that? So there's not, considering how popular country music is, South Carolina. There we go. South Carolina. Okay. Like North and South Carolina, country follows in four states, including North Dakota and Tennessee. So there you go. What is your favorite genre of music? At 775-5559. I would think, as I look at this map, it's, again, what is the website, I guess? It's always a website, like ranker.com or something like that. Anyway, someone has done a thing. What is your favorite genre of music? Montana, they're metal. So is Wyoming and so is Idaho. Pop music, no big surprise, that's California. Soul music in New York. In Tennessee, what is Tennessee? Or not Tennessee, what is Florida? They're kind of off the rails. I can't even read that. The font's so small. In Texas, it's pop music. What? In Oklahoma, they got metal? Oklahoma? I mean, half the country singers are from either Texas or Oklahoma, aren't they? Come on now. Jazz in Louisiana makes perfect sense. Gospel is another one. Rock. Metal. But how about you at 775-5559? What is your favorite genre of music? You could even get into era, too. You could be like, oh, I love 70s rock. Or I like early 80s, whatever it would be. You could do that, too. You can break it down that way. Well, what is your favorite genre of music at 775-5559? You could even say big band. What was that one guy, Herman Miller? I mean, he was all the rage, right? Straighten up and fly, right? You know, I don't even know if he sang that song. 622 Newsroom. Let's get in there right now. Here's Alex Carminati.
10: With your news on the twos, I'm Alex Carminati. President Donald Trump has approved North Dakota Governor Kelly Armstrong's request for a presidential disaster declaration. The declaration releases storms that happened from June 7th through June 9th that caused roughly $3.5 million in damage. The storms caused tornadoes, baseball-sized hail, and winds up to 100 miles per hour. This week is the 60th annual Potato Bowl USA Week, and today is the world's largest French fry feed. The event will happen at 4 p.m. at University Park. The Kemp Shrine Potato Bowl Parade will happen this Saturday at 10 a.m., and the Potato Bowl festivities end Saturday at 3 p.m. when the UND football team plays St. Thomas at the Alaris Center. And the Grand Forks County Commission has approved having its 2027 budget hearing at 4 p.m. on Tuesday, September 15th. For KNOX News, I'm Alex Carminati.
0: Thank you, Alex. Another update from Alex. Head your way. We'll catch up in about 8 minutes. Good morning, September 3rd, 2026. On the telephone with me right now, we're going to talk a little bit of weather. But first, I know you like your tunes. I know you like your music a little bit. Mark, what is your favorite genre and even era? You can get into that of music. What would that be?
18: Yeah, that would obviously, well, I'll tell you what, it's really a toss-up.
0: Yeah.
18: The first one that comes out, of course, is Pink Floyd.
0: That era.
18: Everything from 1962 up until whatever the last thing they put together before they basically folded. But, of course, the other side is, well, I mean, my roots are in New Orleans.
0: Yeah.
18: That's Domino, Mahalia Jackson, Lonnie Johnson, James Booker, Alan Toussaint, you know, all the jazz greats. You can't beat those, so...
0: Yeah, they nailed that one. I don't understand Texas. Now, Texas is large. They've got some metropolitan areas, but I think 90%, well, I'll be generous, like 95% of the country singers come from Texas. I'm pretty sure that's right. I haven't checked it. No, I mean, it's not that high, but they've got pop music as their favorite. I'm like, what's going on? No way. But yours is right. It says jazz right there for Louisiana.
13: right
18: there. But when I lived in Oklahoma City, I mean, country music, well, of course, this is the 1970s. So when I lived in Oklahoma City in the mid to late 70s, if it wasn't country, it wasn't on the radio.
13: Yeah. You know,
18: and that was when Waylon and Willie and the boys were at their peak.
13: There are still radio stations in the South. If you were to drive down through Oklahoma, you could listen to probably on the AM side. One that's playing all Elvis, so that's kind of a combo. He was a combo of everything, really. He did everything. Mm-hmm. He did some pop. He did some gospel. He did some country. He did some soul. Yeah. He did everything. So there's radio stations dedicated solely to his music. And then, of course, there's old-timey, country music, too. You know, the Willies of the world, that kind of thing. God, I can't even name some of those old guys. You know the genre I'm talking about, right? George Jones, all that stuff. So, and then they've got metal as their number one. This thing's way off.
18: Seems weird.
13: It's way off. I think they just metal in Alaska too. Come on.
18: That I could actually see all the oil workers and all the rigs up there. I mean, you talk about outback country. Holy.
13: And then the man to woman ratio is, it's got to be, it's like 70 to 30. I mean, it is. I think it's, you know, it's a pretty, so anyway, let's jump into our forecast. We've got the big French fry feed today. What's the timing of these little showers, the annoying showers that we could get?
18: Well, there's a few on radar. I know you like looking at the old blobometer, and there's some weakening showers that are coming up towards, what would that be, Steele County. Not quite into western Grand Forks County, but the Devil's Lake Basin out that way. Those are dissipating, but they'll probably redevelop a little bit. Then the more robust showers and storms that are forecast to hit the area, probably going to be into the Grand Cities right in that 6 to 8 o'clock time frame.
13: Okay, so after.
18: So, yeah, that should be the best. Now, that's not to say we can't have a shower, obviously, ahead of that.
13: Yeah.
18: But you know, especially with some afternoon heating. So anytime after 4 o'clock is going to be prime. But I think that kind of 6 to 8 time frame is the best. And that's when the storms could also be the most muscular and produce some severe weather. So Hercules. Something to keep an eye out. Yeah.
13: They've been to the gym working out, and then they get to then they fall under the ground. And there's a lot of rain. They're muscular. All right.
18: Okay.
13: All right, yeah. Okay. Jump into our specifics of our 5-day. Go ahead.
18: Variably sunny skies, a showery pattern. So, I mean, as we get, of course, it's a holiday weekend coming up. You know, a lot of things going on around town. The weather has to be accommodating. So, variably sunny skies as we go through the course of the day. Those isolated storms, about 84 for a high, east winds to 20. Evening storms, that looks to be the best time with a low of about 63. Northerlies to 15. Some isolated late-day storms on Friday, 82. Maybe a storm on Saturday, probably the best chance in the first half of the day, 88. Sunday, a few showers in 84. Unfortunately, right now, Labor Day looks to be kind of a rainy day with showers fairly prominent, and 77, up to 3/4 of an inch of rain in spots. So some of the storms for the late season will be pretty heavy.
13: All right. Thank you, sir. And noted, you are jazz, which completely fits, and you even know artists. What was the one you said that was remarkably French-sounding?
18: Oh, there's Alan Toussaint. He is absolutely one of the greatest jazz players. I mean, he's a composer, producer. He's a pianist. He basically shaped New Orleans R&B and soul.
13: When was his era? When was he around?
18: He passed away probably about 15, 20 years ago.
13: Jeez, not that long ago, really.
18: Not that, but I think he was 180 when he died. So one of those old jazz singers that just never passed away.
13: Crawdads are good antioxidants in them crawdads. All right. Thank you, sir.
18: See.
13: All right. News Radio 1310 KNOX. Texter saying California's pop music. Big surprise with all the soy boys and beta males. I'm not even going to read that. That's too mean. Late 60s, early 70s rock, solid. 60s to 90s country specifically. That era there. 90s country was pretty darn good. Ask Mark for a trip to Bemidji today. Okay, so what Mark was saying is, and I don't know the pattern of the storm. Yeah, I can see it now as I look at the radar. It's a little bit south of us. There is something north of us. So if we get it at about 6... then, I mean, it depends on when you leave, right? I mean, if you leave during that, it might follow you, but you'll be ahead of it. I think it's kind of a slow-moving storm. So I I think you're going to be all right. I think you're, because I think Bemidji would get, because they're in a line with us a little bit on Highway 2, that corridor there. I think if you leave, I don't think if you leave before, you know, 2 o'clock, 3 o'clock, four, whatever, even if you leave at 4 or 5, you'll probably beat it. You might start in it and then eventually you'll be fine. 6:29, short break. We'll get the newsroom and extended news update with Alex coming up.
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10: An 18-year-old man was arrested Wednesday afternoon after he led law enforcement on two pursuits. Levi Rose was in a stolen vehicle that ended up in a rollover crash and caught fire. Officers responded to a report of a stolen 2008 Chevy Suburban. Rose fled officers and police pursued him through northern Grand Forks and into the southern part of town. Police say they caught him on Highway 81 during a second pursuit when they used a pursuit intervention technique. Rose suffered minor injuries and refused treatment. He's facing multiple charges and traffic violations from the police department and is expected to face more charges from the sheriff's office. The preliminary hearing for the secretary and treasurer of the Fraternal Order of Police Lodge No. 2 in Grand Forks, who's accused of embezzling, has been scheduled. The hearing will happen at 9 a.m. on October 12th. LaVon Jack has been in that position for 25 years and she's been charged with a Class C felony theft for allegedly embezzling over $11,000. The charges were filed in the Northeast Central District Court in July, but the case is being prosecuted in Cass County. A person was taken to a hospital with serious injuries they suffered in a shooting in Moorhead. The victim's in stable condition. Moorhead police were called at a 500 block of 30th Avenue South near First Presbyterian Church on Tuesday. Officials say they've identified a suspect and believe the suspect and victim know each other. The suspect has not been arrested and is being searched for. For KNOX News, I'm Alex Carminati.
13: How about you, Alex? What is your favorite genre of music?
10: Yeah. Well, I would say since I'm a Christian, definitely Christian music. Okay. That's number one. That's definitely the case. If you want to include secular outside of Christian music, maybe country. I mean, I'm not that big of a country fan, but I do like it.
13: Yeah.
10: And I also did host a morning show in Little Falls that was on an FM country station for 2 years.
13: Okay.
10: So I liked it.
13: Were you the main guy or were you a news guy?
10: I was morning show and sports with some news.
13: Okay.
10: That's what I did in Central Minnesota. But, yeah, I mean, country is good. I like it. But I will say, after listening to it every day for 2 years in a row, you get kind of tired of it.
13: No, I understand that. The songwriting is great.
10: Yeah.
13: Their lyrics, they're poets, man. They're really good songwriters. And then in addition to that, you can understand everything they say.
10: Yes, that's true.
13: So there's that
10: but
13: component,
10: too. I mean, yeah, probably Christian music for sure. That's definitely number one. I am a Christian. I love my God and Savior. Mm-hmm. And, I especially love the more traditional hymns. I'm a big fan of those hymns from even hundreds of years ago. Like, there are really, really good hymns from different writers, different Christians that lived well before I did. But when it comes to, you know, what they write, how they put a lot of biblical truth in the songs that they end up writing for the church, it's really, really beautiful.
13: And some of that, Gregorian stuff, too.
10: Yeah. Oh, yeah, sure.
13: Some of that is wonderful. And by the way, that's filtered over into, I believe, some Led Zeppelin songs. I think Stairway to Heaven, at the end, there's a Gregorian. It's very old.
10: Huh.
13: Like 1200 BC, kind of old. And it's known, and it's sung, and that is included in that. And it's kind of, I think a few other pop songs or hit songs as well. How at the end, it's actually a Gregorian chant. It's very old. So they're in it. That's the thing with music. It does. They all are connected.
10: Yeah.
13: All of them are connected for sure. Gospel is up here. No big newsflash here. You don't have to write a story on it, but country for North Dakota and South Dakota both.
10: I've heard. Yeah. I've heard that's huge. I've heard that's a really big deal up here. And it makes sense. And again, I like country. I will say I'm a range of country. Like, I like Johnny Cash. I like Willie Nelson. I like Merle Haggard. I like the oldies, but I also like some of the new stuff. Like, if you go to the 2000s, the 2010s, that I'll go for. A lot of the country today, no, I'm not a big fan, because unfortunately, a lot of it's become either very too pop or, I mean, there's even rap in some country
13: songs now, which
10: makes no sense. So if you include rap in a country song, one, you're destroying the premise of it being a country music song. It's just a rap song with country themes, if you will. But at the same time, you know, you have a lot of people who have infiltrated into the country music industry, and they claim to be country music artists, this, that, and the other, but they're far from it.
13: Well, but I encourage them to do it.
10: Oh, sure.
13: Right? But I mean, I remember, and we can even go back to, we can make a Dolly reference here, which, by the way, did you see that her star on Hollywood Walk of Fame was destroyed?
10: No, I didn't see that.
13: Or vandalized?
10: Really?
13: What is wrong with this country?
10: Wow.
13: Oh, my word.
10: Wow.
13: People are just cuckoo.
10: That's horrible.
13: You know, isn't it, though?
10: Yeah, it is.
13: But she got inducted into the Rock and Roll Hall of Fame. So she was like, well, geez, I got to do something to earn it.
10: Right.
13: So she got a hold of a bunch of people in the industry that have big rock and roll hits, and they were more than happy to do an album with her.
10: Well, again, here's the difference. Okay, Dolly Parton, obviously country music star, all of that.
13: Yep.
10: But if she's in the Rock and Roll Hall of Fame, she participated in rock and roll type of music. The problem you have is that you have people who get into the country music side of things and they hijack it. And what I mean by that is that, okay, they have country themed songs or whatever, but when you look at the actual, you know, basis of the music, how they sing it, the you know, actual instrumentals to it,
13: mm-hmm.
10: it's just a rap song that pretends to be country. So you have a lot of people who say, oh, I'm a country music artist, this, that, and the other. No, you're not. You're far from it. All you're doing is just putting a country label on your actual music that you do in the other genre you're a part of. So it really isn't country music. It's someone who claims to be a country music artist, but there's no country music premises to the actual music itself.
13: Nor have they really lived it.
10: No.
13: Right?
10: No.
13: I mean, that's the other thing, too, with country music, I think, is how authentic it is. It's
10: yeah.
13: like, you know what? He has driven on a gravel road in a truck.
10: Yeah.
13: Drinking a beer
10: uh-huh.
13: with his girlfriend. He's totally done that. And he had his dog Blue in the back. He's done that a million times.
10: Right.
13: He's living that life for sure.
10: Yeah,
13: I know what you mean, but I'm a little bit loosey goosey that way. I'm like, hey, look, if they want to pay homage to it that way and then come out with an album, I'm cool with it.
10: If you're going to be in the country music industry, actually be a country music artist. You can't go back and forth in the sense of, oh, okay, so I'm going to be this rap artist or I'm going to be this pop artist and this is what I'm going to do. And then once in a while, I'll dabble in country, kind of use it as like a side gig. If you're going to be in the country music industry, actually commit to making country music. And the problem I have is that you don't have people who do that. Okay, Post Malone is a country music artist now. Get the heck out of here. Post Malone's far from it. And you actually listen to the songs that he has. Okay, he's in his truck and he's pouring a drink with Blake Shelton and this, yeah, that, and the other. But you look at, okay, the way the music is portrayed, the way it's produced, the instrumentals, it's not country music. It just isn't.
0: Here's his big song. It's called Circles.
10: Yeah.
0: Yeah, he's meteoric rise for Post Malone. He's an interesting cat, though. I do like him.
10: He's from upstate New York, I think, actually. Yeah. I think he's like from upstate New York.
0: He's like a prepper. He's a big gun guy, too.
10: Is he really?
0: I think he is, yeah.
10: Oh, wow.
0: So, all right, thanks for your, and you're looking forward to the French fry feed. Good news.
10: You know, actually, I was thinking about it last night.
0: Yeah.
10: I'm saying, okay, I'm going to the French fry feed. And then I realized, oh, crap, I have a game tonight.
0: Oh, do you really?
10: So, I guess bummer. I'm not going. Well, maybe I can go a little bit. I mean, it starts at 4, right? But maybe they're giving out fries before it officially starts. Is that normal? Does that happen?
0: You know, you got to be hang out by the big fryer.
10: Okay.
0: You know, I mean, you talk to the cooks, be like, hey, can I get?
10: Yeah.
0: Can I get her? Because they're running tests. They're going to run test batches, I would imagine.
10: Sure.
0: See where it is.
10: Maybe I'll stop by like 3.
0: Yeah.
10: And then if they have some stuff, cool. They don't. All right, it is what it is. But I realized last night, wait a minute, I've got a soccer game tonight. I got Central Red River.
0: Okay.
10: So I got that, and I can't be in two places at once. I mean, you can try to clone me. It's one thing to have one person of me, but if you have two copies of me,
0: it's out of line.
10: That's a hassle for a lot of people.
0: It's out of line. It would not be. I will say this, it's being worked on.
10: Yeah.
0: I mean, there's some stuff going on at a lab right now. That's all I can confirm.
10: Yeah, that's true. But I'll tell you this much. If you have a clone of me, you're not getting the real deal.
0: Oh,
10: what you hear is what you get, folks.
0: Can you imagine? One is enough. Uh-huh. I mean, trust me, it's plenty. Thank you.
10: Thank you.
0: Alex, in the newsroom, News Radio 1310 K. You got to listen to Creeping Death by Metallica. It is about the Passover. Oh, yeah. I mean, there's all sorts of things like that. Can't you see it has to be the 70s Southern rock? Can't you see? Yeah. And, you know, I would even include the Eagles kind of in that a little bit. I know they're from California, though, primarily. But they kind of had that vibe as well. We'll get to some of that. 641 the time, our forecast here. Today, we will warm up to about, 84 isolated storms later in the afternoon for that. And then tonight, evening storm 63, tomorrow 82, Saturday maybe a storm 88, Sunday a few showers 84, solidly in the 80s for the weekend. Labor Day, a little bit different, some showers will cool off to 77, that's still pretty darn nice. But then the rest of the week next week, in the 70s, up to 3/4 of an inch of rain in spots. 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We'll take a short break and we'll get in the newsroom again with Alex. That's coming up. And you can answer this. What is your favorite genre of music? Favorite genre of music. Alex couldn't be more on point with his thoughts and opinions on country music. Yeah, they're pretty sharp. I haven't given it that much thought. I haven't played. I would probably have more thoughts on it myself if I was in the same chair he was. I've never. My first job in radio was in rugby, and we played country music there. Highway 101, Randy Travis. I mean, all of the era, all the. Kathy Mattea, you know, all the modern artists then, but it's been a while. I've been removed from it for the last 20 plus years, 30 years. Jeez. Ooh. September 3rd, KNOX.
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10: With your news on the twos, I'm Alex Carminati. Two of the five bill drafts that were brought up by the North Dakota special legislative session have failed. The drafts that failed were the data center moratoriums and possible funding for a state child care assistance program. The House overwhelmingly voted down motions. As the moratorium proposal failed 68-25 and the child care funding lost 71-21. President Donald Trump has approved North Dakota Governor Kelly Armstrong's request for a presidential disaster declaration. The declaration relates to storms that happened from June 7th through June 9th that cost roughly $3.5 million in damage. The storms caused tornadoes, baseball-sized hail, and winds up to 100 miles per hour. And the 60th annual Potato Bowl USA Week will continue today. Today is the world's largest French fry feed. The event will happen at 4 p.m. at University Park. For KNOX News, I'm Alex Carminati.
0: Thank you, Alex. Another update from Alex in the KNOX newsroom. Another update from him in about 7 minutes. Good morning. 59 our temperature. 84 for a high. 63 tonight, evening storms. Big stuff today. French fry feed, that's a big deal. I'm always looking... I always want to set a new record. The one we currently have, J.R. Simplot and everyone involved that day, eating and organizing it. I might have been part of it, I guess, too. But 8,154 pounds, I believe, prepared and then served. That's a record. But we need perfect weather to do it. That's the thing. If there's any kind of, you know... shower in the forecast. It might keep people away. But pretty decent day today, nonetheless. 646. Let's do this. Let's get the newsroom. Not newsroom. I apologize for that. I'm all over the place. But let's do this right now. It is the Harvest Report, Weather Report with Mark Ewens.
23: 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This is your 1310 KNOX Thursday Harvest Weather Forecast for the Drayton District of American Crystal Sugar. Overall, high temperatures during the course of the next 7 days will range from the upper 70s to the lower 80s, and then as we get into next week, in the mid-70s. Low temperatures will mostly be in the mid-60s as we get into the weekend, cooling to the upper 40s to the lower 50s for much of next week. 7 day total precipitation with showers and thunderstorms later today, then again through the weekend into Labor Day, between 3/4 of an inch to 1.5 inches of rain in spots. Over the course of the next 7 days, look for about 1.1 inches of evapotranspiration. The outlook for September the 10th through the 16th calls for above normal temperatures with above normal precipitation. This harvest weather forecast has been brought to you by ProAg, Rydell, and Trans Systems.
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0: I had to play this because it kind of corresponds with a little bit of a text message I got. Now, since you

survival. He's having a record year. This is Eric Church. Country music is horrible, Texter saying. My wife made me go to Eric Church in Florida Georgia Line. And I was wishing I was golfing with Phil Mickelson. Now, this is the guy who hates Phil Mickelson. See how he did that? He got the Phil Mickelson jab in there, too. It's a great song. Living here,

0: to the past. I think it's really good. One of my favorite country songs the last several years. I like Zac Brown Band, too. They're very good. Yeah, it's more of a southern rock thing. Is the ones I tend to like, I think. 6:49 the time. Texting, my ears are bleeding. Bluegrass, that's another good one, too. There's a look, and they're all related, right? There's tie-ins to all of them. 6:49 the time, News Radio 1310 KNOX. But how about you? What is your favorite genre of music? And you can answer that via text, or you can call, too. 6:49 KNOX, a short break. Sports on the way. Twins lose last night, and a new opponent this weekend. They need to string together some wins here if they want to be considered or get into that playoff wild card deal. They're still not out of it, but they need to keep winning. They took two of three from Detroit. They need to keep doing that moving forward. Winning series. 6:50 the time.
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0: 6:51. Yeah, KNOX Sports. Vikings. And the Vikings GM, Nolan Teasley, is saying about J.J. McCarthy. He says his story is not written. And he's right. The young quarterback. So, super young guy. Was he 22? I don't even know if he's 22 yet. I don't even know how old he is. But I think he came out a year early. There's plenty of learning left to do. September 13th, the Vikings take on the Green Bay Packers. That'll be at U.S. Bank Stadium. Also, the Twins, they lose to Detroit 11-6. Chicago White Sox for a weekend series for them. UND football, they've got a game this Saturday. They take on the St. Thomas Tommies. I wanted to look that up. Haven't gotten around to doing that yet. I don't know if they've ever played St. Thomas before. I think St. Thomas is, of late, their sport programs have jumped up. It's a smaller private school in the Twin Cities. I think they have a few other campuses too, but they take on the Tommies. For Potato Bowl, September 5th, French Fry Feed Day. The St. Thomas Tommies, they're white and purple. That's their color. For the Bison, they take on Fordham. Bison in a different division. They're up one, and they're in a different conference now as well. So they've got Air Force coming up, too. So they'll play them. They're in their conference. Tiger Woods agrees to a deal in the DUI case, loses his driver's license for 5 years. And 7 days until the NFL season kicks off next Thursday, 6:52. And that is a look at sports. News Radio 1310 KNOX. Getting some responses here. What is your favorite type or genre of music? Not sure what my favorite is, but I can think of a single progressive rock song I didn't like. Okay. I hear you. I get that. Mid 60s through the 80s is the best music of all time, country, rock, and blues. And we all have our eras, too. There's some good stuff now, too. There is. Talent doesn't drop off. Styles change, I get that. But there's still talent out there, plenty of it. 6:53, a little bit late. Newsroom now. Let's get in there. Here is Alex.
4: With your news on the twos, I'm Alex Carminati. President Donald Trump has approved North Dakota Governor Kelly Armstrong's request for a presidential disaster declaration. The declaration relates to storms that happened from June 7th through June 9th that caused roughly $3.5 million in damage. The storms caused tornadoes, baseball-sized hail, and winds up to 100 miles per hour. This week is the 60th annual Potato Bowl USA Week, and today is the world's largest French fry feed. The event will happen at 4 p.m. at University Park. The Kemp Shrine Potato Bowl Parade will happen this Saturday at 10 a.m., and the Potato Bowl festivities end Saturday at 3 p.m. when the UND football team plays St. Thomas at the Alaris Center. And the Grand Forks County Commission has approved having its 2027 budget hearing at 4 p.m. on Tuesday, September 15th. For KNOX News, I'm Alex Carminati.
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0: You know, I tend to like a lot of British rock. I like a lot of British bands. Love the Stones. Led Zeppelin, they're great. The Who. God, I love me some Who. I'm all over the place. I like American rock, too, though. Right? Especially, I like the Eagles. They're quite good. More of a Southern rock kind of vibe. You know? They got that. We have many genres we choose from, though, I think, when it comes to our music. What is your favorite genre of music? You can answer that at 775-5559. Texter saying earlier, mid-60s through the 80s. Best music of all time, country, rock, and blues. You know, another era, too. I couldn't help it because I grew up with it, right? It would be... Right? Hair bands. I mean, who didn't love that group, too? I mean, man, like that couldn't still work today. I think your Poison, your Rat, your Motley Crue, I think they'd still sell albums today. I'm convinced of it. They still do. 656 KNOX.
7: Row crop markets today might be dealing with some profit taking. You're listening to the American Ag Network. Good morning. I'm Susan Littlefield on the final day of Farm Progress. Now, more rain is expected over the Northern Plains today, and chances will persist for them through Saturday. Russia is set to help its farmers and has suspended its exports duty on grain exports at least through the end of the year. USDA reported that ethanol margins dropped to their lowest weekly average since March and were below the three-year average in August. And, of course, USDA announced yesterday another sale to China, this 202,000 metric tons. On China's Dalian exchange, November corn was steady, while November beans were down 0.64%. January soybean meal is up 0.3%. And the November Malaysian palm oil is trading down 1.13%. By the way, diesel prices hit $5.68 a gallon on Tuesday, their highest since April. We'll look at numbers in a moment on the American Ag Network.
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7: Let's take a look at those overnight trade numbers. December corn, 531, down 12 and a half. March is down 12 and a quarter at 546. November soybeans, 1299 and a quarter, down 11. And January also down 11, 1314. Soybean meal, October, 342.20, down 70. December

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1: ABC News, I'm Sherry Preston. The world losing a feminist warrior. We're learning this morning that Gloria Steinem has died. In 2023, she was still trying to get the Equal Rights Amendment passed.
2: I have to stay alive long enough to celebrate, so we have to hurry up. But...
1: And while that has not happened yet, her lifetime of advocacy lives on. In 2013, President Obama honored her with the Presidential Medal of Freedom, saying,
3: because of her work across America and around the world, more women are afforded the respect and opportunities that they deserve.
1: The founder of Ms. and New York magazines, as well as the National Women's Political Caucus, was 92 years old. Three people have died, including the gunman, after a mass shooting at a Minneapolis high-rise. Several police officers are among those wounded. Another day of deliberations is on tap for the jury in the Lindsey Clancy trial. She is facing murder charges in the deaths of her children. The jurors have told the judge twice now they cannot reach a unanimous verdict. This is ABC News. A violent start to the school year in Virginia.
4: Forecasters want an elementary school in Waynesboro, Virginia is closed today after police say a 19-year-old with a gun forced his way inside, wounding a staff member before apparently taking his own life in the library. The school went into lockdown, some of the children hiding before being reunited with their parents.
5: It didn't really take them very long. It took them like 10 minutes to get there because I was just standing in the closet.
4: It remains unclear why the gunman traveled to that school.
1: ABC's Hannah Patah. The Kennedy Center has removed a sculpture known as Blue, a stick figure designed by Joel Shapiro and installed in 2019. The Kennedy Center board, handpicked by President Trump, is still trying in some way to get his name on the building that was dedicated to President John F. Kennedy after Kennedy's assassination. Mortgage rates on the rise again for the first time in more than a year, the average rate for a 30-year home loan topping 6.9%. I'm Sherry Preston, ABC News.
0: From the Berkshire Hathaway Home Services Family Realty Newsroom, this is KNOX News with Alex Carminati.
6: Two of the five bill drafts that were brought up at the North Dakota Special Legislative Session have failed. The drafts that failed were the data center moratoriums and possible funding for a state child care assistance program. The House overwhelmingly voted down both motions. As the moratorium proposal failed 68-25, and the child care funding lost 71-21. The North Dakota legislature started the three-day special session on Wednesday. They're also considering bills that would ban Kratom and restart funding for the construction of the Military Gallery Museum in Bismarck. An 18-year-old man was arrested Wednesday afternoon after he led law enforcement on two pursuits. Levi Rose was in a stolen vehicle that ended up in a rollover crash and caught fire. Officers responded to a report of a stolen 2008 Chevy Suburban. Rose fled officers and police pursued him through northern Grand Forks and into the southern part of town. Police say they caught him on Highway 81 during a second pursuit when they used a pursuit intervention technique. Rose suffered minor injuries and refused treatment. He's facing multiple charges and traffic violations from the police department and is expected to face more charges from the sheriff's office. Firefighters are close to fully containing the wildfires in northeastern Minnesota. The Superior National Forest says the Sioux, Bear Trap, and Thumb fires are each 97% contained, with no recent growth or smoke observed along the perimeters. The fires have burned a combined 71,000 acres in the U.S. and Canada. For KNOX News, I'm Alex Carminati.
7: Thank you, Alex. Another update from the KNOX Newsroom. We'll do that in 9 minutes, 7:03. News on the twos coming up at 7:12. So, varied sunshine today. Isolated storms. The timing of those, it shouldn't get in the way of the French fry feed. Maybe a little bit, but they're going to be early evening, late afternoon. A high of 84 today, east winds at 20. Now, tonight, evening storms dropping down to 63. Friday, an isolated late-day storm and a high of about 82. And then for Saturday, maybe a storm, 88. And then Sunday, a few showers, 84. And then Labor Day, we've got showers and 77 degrees. Up to 3/4 of an inch of rain in some spots. 7:04 is the time. 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Maybe we'll catch up with Brad Sanger, or maybe even Darren, Evavold, River City Speedway. The races are tonight. Getting ahead of that.

0: because of Labor Day. And so the races will be tonight. So when you hear engines roaring, you'll be like, what's going on? They're tonight, not Friday night. So hopefully we can catch up with one of those guys and we'll talk to them. What is your favorite genre of music? At 775-5559. You can even go era. You know, we had some people say 60s, 70s, mid 60s through the 80s, best music. It was. That's pretty solid. That's really good. For all genres, really, quite good. I mean, the Motown in that era. Oh, God, are you kidding me? I mean, there's a lot to choose from in this country. We really do. And it's all kind of intertwined. 705 KNOX.
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8: Good morning. This is your 1310 KNOX Thursday harvest weather forecast for the Hillsborough District of American Crystal Sugar. Shower and thunderstorm chances come into the forecast later today, then again for Saturday into Labor Day itself, with drier weather for much of next week. High temperatures will generally be in the mid to upper 80s through the course of the weekend, cooling from Labor Day into next week, generally in the mid 70s to right around 80 degrees, and minimum low temperatures mostly in the 60s through the week's end into the 50s next week. Over the course of the next 7 days, look anywhere from 3/4 to 1.25 inches of precipitation from showers and storms. We should see about 1.2 inches of potential evapotranspiration over the course of the next 7 days. This harvest weather forecast has been brought to you by TransSystems, Rydell, and Goose River Bank. For 1310 KNOX, I'm Mark Ewens.
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0: 7:09. Thursday, September 3rd, French Fry Feed Day today, University Park. I see this story. Man says a DoorDash driver, where is this, showed up completely naked while delivering food to his home. It doesn't say what state it's in. Well, I mean, did they bring the food? You know, I mean, who cares what their dress is? I've never done, what is it, Uber Eats, DoorDash. I'm sure there's another version of them for that food delivery. Now, I've done, you know, pizza delivery, other food delivery too, but never DoorDash. I just don't want to pay the extra thing, right? I mean, I haven't done delivery in maybe last winter. They say last winter was probably in 2026 winter, maybe in January, something like that. Just didn't feel like going out. A situation like that, maybe a Sunday, maybe watching the Vikes, whatever. So I've certainly done that. But as far as the Uber Eats and the DoorDash, no, I've never done it. Never done. It just doesn't even occur to me, truthfully. And music for you. What is your favorite genre of music? And in the morning here, we'll play all sorts of stuff, right? Played some Stones, a little bit of this. Love me some Led Zeppelin. These guys are great. They're wonderful. Like this, too. Hang on. Starts a little bit slow. Doors are really good. I like the Doors. Yeah, he was kind of self-destructive, the lead singer, Morrison. Dad, I believe, was a general or an admiral or something like that in the military. Yeah, I know, right? Yeah. I used to be country western. Now it's country. Used to be rock and roll. Now it's rock. Used to be. Now it's rap. Rap has not been real prominent in the last 6-7 months. I don't think a lot of rap songs are charting any longer. Favorite music is talk radio, especially the 6 to 9 a.m. show. Oh, you're too kind. You are too kind. I think you're the president of the fan club. No, it's a small club. Might just be you, but I mean, we're trending in the right direction. I appreciate that. It's very nice. Did you hear the SEC is threatening to remove LSU over this whole court battle? Is this the... Hang on, that was a different article that you wrote. Is this the thing where they don't want to let in players that have gone to NFL camp or professional camps, and then they want to come back because they've got eligibility? Is that what you're talking about? And the SEC said, no, we're not going to elect them. And I think a judge came out and said, oh, no, you got to. You have to. Sorry. That's the way it is. Things are different now, NCAA. Completely different. They've got to get it sorted. There's got to be some rules. There has to be some guidelines. Now it's kind of loosey-goosey. But then at the same side, that same kind of argument would be, well, it's in United States, it's America, right? I mean, why not? Why can't they have these freedoms? I kind of agree with that a little bit. I mean, I have no problem with athletes getting paid, but some of this NIL money is just ridiculous. Some of these college quarterbacks and big programs, I mean, they're making $4, $5, $6, $7 million a year to play quarterback. And then they bounce around from school to school. I mean, to me, once you're there, you're there. And even in the professional world, I heard an interview with some veterans in the National Football League and even some coaches too, saying stuff like, yeah, if you look at a guy who's in college and he's bounced around for maybe 3 colleges, and I get it, you're always looking for opportunity, you want to start, you don't want to be behind somebody, I get that. But if they see 2 or 3, they're like, well, how committed are they to the team? And they're about team and culture. Oftentimes successful programs are. So they see that and they go, this guy doesn't, he's in it for the paycheck. It's not about the money, but it's about the money. Texts are saying, I'm all in for Metallica, Pantera, Korn, but I jammed to Simon and Garfunkel. Yeah, me too. I like female singers like Carrie Underwood and Ella Langley. Yeah. And Ella, this song, by the way, 20 weeks at number one. Let's get in the newsroom right now, and that is Alex.
9: With your news on the twos, I'm Alex Carminati. The North Dakota Department of Health and Human Services is alerting Bismarck residents that 2 bats have tested positive for rabies. Both bats were collected after dogs had contact with them, and no human exposures were reported. Vance Belter returned to Hennepin County Court Wednesday, as he faced the state charges for his role in the deaths of former Minnesota House Speaker Melissa Hortman and her husband. He's facing charges that include 2 first-degree murder counts. Belter's already serving 2 life sentences plus 40 years after pleading guilty to federal charges. His attorneys are seeking a change of venue and modification of his $5 million bail. Firefighters are close to fully containing the wildfires in northeastern Minnesota. The Superior National Forest says the Sioux, Bear Trap, and Thumb fires reached 97% contained. The fires have burned a combined 71,000 acres in the U.S. and Canada. For KNOX News, I'm Alex Carminati.
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0: 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Caught me off guard a little bit there. 716. I got to get an update on Lionel Richie, too. Let's do this. Let's do some sports. All right. Vikings. Their general manager is new this year. Nolan Teasley, he was with Seattle last year. He was the assistant. He said about J.J. McCarthy, his history is not written. Yeah, he's not. It isn't. I couldn't agree more with that. September 13th, the Vikings take on the Green Bay Packers. Also, the Twins lose 11-6 to Detroit. Chicago White Sox for a weekend series for them. UND football, they take on the St. Thomas Tommies for Potato Bowl September 5th. French Fry Feed is going on today, as you know. It is Potato Bowl week. For the Bison, they play Fordham. Tiger Woods agrees to a deal in the DUI case, loses driver's license for 5 years. 7 days until the NFL season kicks off. Next Thursday, they open up. And yeah, they got the Thursday night football, the whole thing. They got games almost on every night, except Friday. I think they kind of stay away from Friday. College will do a little bit, but they kind of stay away from that just because of the... I think high school football that goes on throughout the nation, I think they kind of stay away from that, like a gentleman's agreement. 717 News Radio, 1310 KNOX. Yeah, we had a vehicle get stolen yesterday, high-speed chase. A big vehicle, too, a Suburban, and rolled over out here. I think some measures were taken by law enforcement to do that, either pit maneuver or maybe the strips. I don't know. But yeah, they had to – that vehicle's wrecked now. And they had to put it out. It was on fire, the whole thing. Guy's okay. Young guy. Back to jail he goes. 718 News Radio, 1310 KNOX. What is your favorite genre of music? You have any of the Mozzy or no? If not, you should take a listen off air and let us know. Mozzy. Is that? I have no idea. I've never heard that. No idea. Oh, okay. Regarding, did you hear the SEC is threatening to remove LSU over this whole court battle? And they are restricting to 5 years after high school only. Okay, so eligibility for a player for sports in the SEC is what they want, 5 years. So say you're 18, you're up until 23. Right now, it's you can be a little bit older than that. You can. And so that just really accounts for one red shirt. What about a medical red shirt? Now, there's all sorts of arguments I could come up with just against that. But teams are getting older. You look at that Indiana team last year that won the national championship in football with Cignetti. Good coach, by the way. Good players, older players. I mean, they were probably, that offensive line probably averaged 23, 24 years old, if not more. They'd been elsewhere, didn't, you know, they were more mature. I mean, So that was a change. You saw that. So when I saw Indiana win it, I thought, well, anybody can win it. You get the right head coach, you get the right system in place, and they certainly had that. Of course, they had a really, really good quarterback, too. 7:20 is the time. Look back at all the music from the 70s with rose-colored glasses. Check out the Billboard charts from that decade. 75% to 80% has not been heard since then. Some of them were dogs, yeah. But you could make that argument now, too. I think that's a good observation, but I think you could make that argument now as well. It's whatever is released now. And some of it has legs and lasts a little bit longer. That's for sure. And you could even look at number one hits, one hit wonders, that kind of thing. Where are they now? That kind of deal. 7:20 the time. News Radio 1310 KNOX. We'll get the newsroom here in a little bit with Alex. Also, we'll have a discussion with Mark Ewens. That's coming up, too, regarding it's the French fry feed today and what kind of weather we're going to get from that. We've got a harvest forecast right now, though.
8: Good morning. This is your 1310 KNOX Thursday harvest weather forecast for the East Grand Forks District of American Crystal Sugar. High temperatures today into the weekend will range from the low to mid 80s, cooling to the mid 70s to around 80 degrees Labor Day into next week. Low temperatures will generally be in the low to mid 60s into the weekend, cooling to the mid 50s to around 60 degrees for much of next week. Shower chances come later in the day today, then again Sunday into Monday, with total precipitation over the course of the next several days somewhere around a quarter to a half an inch. Maximum relative humidities will range from 90 to 100% most mornings, with minimum relative humidities of 60 to 70%. 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
0: 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How about a little of this? There we go. They sold some of this song last week, as you know.
15: Baby, when I met you,
0: Jolene 2, Kenny and Dolly, talking music, 7:22. Right now, you know what? Let me do this first. I got ahead of myself a little bit. Let's get the newsroom right now. I thought I did the news. I did not. Let's do that right now. Here's Alex.
9: With your news on the twos, I'm Alex Carminati. The Fargo Dome will need $22 million to make upgrades to the arena. Less than a week after NDSU's football team played their first FBS game. The $22 million is also being described as a need to comply with the Americans with Disabilities Act. If the Fargo Dome does not have the upgrades, it will lose 1,000 seats. This week is the 60th annual Potato Bowl USA Week, and today is the world's largest French fry feed. The French fry feed will happen at 4 p.m. at University Park. Later this week, the Chem Shrine Potato Bowl Parade will happen at 10 a.m. on Saturday. The Potato Bowl festivities end Saturday at 3 p.m. when the UND football team plays St. Thomas at the Alaris Center. And the University of North Dakota is having its annual hockey equipment sale from 9 a.m. to 1 p.m. today in the Ralph Engelstad Arena lobby. For KNOX News, I'm Alex Carminati.
0: Thank you, Alex. Another update from Alex heads your way in a little bit. We'll do that in 6 minutes. All right. It is September 3rd today. You and I both, we some people complain. They're like, you guys use such technical terms like blobometer. You know, I'm like, well, read some meteorology books and you'll understand the blobometer, right?
16: Yep. It's I could tell stories about punch tapes and paper a holes, but that's a whole other kind of a weather thing. But yeah, you know, it's funny because you're talking about these players that are already signed with NFL teams.
17: Yeah.
16: How does a Louisiana court actually overrule or impinge upon the SEC? I don't know.
17: I don't either.
16: It's a mess.
17: I know it is, right? But yeah, of late, right, courts are like you have courts making decisions on Ukraine and Russia. It's like, I don't think that's going to work.
16: It doesn't work.
17: So they're just kind of sounding off on it. It's turned into some sort of political thing, but people are not happy with the way things have worked out. But yeah, LSU is kind of at the right at the center of it because their head coach, Lane Kiffin, is like, hey, why not? I'll bring him in.
16: Why not?
17: You got to win, right? That's all it's because they lose their job if they don't win. That's how it works.
16: Yeah, a couple of NFL caliber players, playing for a college team. Okay, then.
17: Mm-hmm. How could he not get better being in a camp against guys that are better than him? I mean, how can you not get better? Right?
16: I don't know.
17: That's how it works.
16: It's so strange.
17: It is. All right, so let's jump into our 5-day forecast here. And today, a key day, we got the French fry feed. It does start late. We've got that. We're tracking this system out in the western part of the state. It's near Minot. It's headed towards Rugby right now. But it's going to make its way our way. And what's the timing of that?
16: Well, there are some big showers that have popped up just northeast of Bismarck as well. And I'm looking at some of the webcams down in that part of the world. And suddenly the sky has gotten dark. I mean, to be clear, there will be showers and storms in the area. To pick out, exactly when they're going to hit, the best chance will be, unfortunately, kind of during those afternoon hours when things are going to be cranking up. So keep that in mind. Have an umbrella handy. And there are showers, where you can get one part of town gets dumped on and it doesn't do much on the other end.
17: Yeah.
16: But the best thing is carry a raincoat, a rain suit, an umbrella, whatever the case may be, or have a plan to get out of the rain. Because if you don't, you'll get wet. If you have everything with you, it won't. It's just how it works. But there will be isolated storms about. The bulk of the weather out to the west of us right now, and the better chance then comes in this evening. So I know there's races. They may have some challenges as well. So, of course, rain does follow big crowds. That's a scientific fact. So just keep that in mind.
17: So let's get into our – that's with the weather update there. Yeah, so just be on your toes regarding this. Although I will say this, and this is my unprofessional – I'm not a meteorologist like you. But I'm looking at the storms that are west and a little bit northwest of Bismarck. They're kind of scattered.
16: Mm-hmm.
17: And I don't know if they're going to hold together. Now, the one that is out near Minot Way, that's something's going to happen there.
16: Yeah. And I'm looking at the Rugby webcam that faces west, and it's pretty dark out that way. So it's a little big storm. Anyway, variably sunny skies. Let's do this because we like to talk ourselves out of a forecast. So variably sunny skies, those isolated storms, pretty much throughout the course of the day, there is a slight chance. So keep that in mind. 84 is the expected high. East winds to 20. Storms in the evening, that's the best chance we'll probably see. 63 for a low. Northerlies to 15. Some isolated late-day storms to end the week Friday, 82. Saturday, maybe a storm in 88. Once again, with the big activities, Sunday a few showers and Labor Day showers definitely. So 84 for Sunday, 77 with those showers on Labor Day. Up to 3/4 of an inch. Some folks won't get any. Some folks will get a pretty big downpour. So kind of a late season rain event coming up in parts of the area.
17: Yeah, and then Monday, the thermostat gets turned down into the 70s. And if you look at next week forecast, I'm sure you've punched out that far. We're all of a sudden now in the 70s again for the rest of the week. So it's like it just got turned down incrementally. And then the 60s and then the 50s.
16: Yeah.
17: And I know. All right. Thank you, sir. All right.
16: We'll talk later.
17: All right. News Radio 1310 KNOX. In reference to something I was saying a little bit earlier, we're talking about music and genre, and I like a lot of stuff. I really do. I like The Doors. I think The Doors are quite good. And, of course, their run was shortened. You can't replace Jim. You just can't. But here's a weird thing. Jim Morrison's dad was an admiral in the Gulf of Tonkin. In Vietnam. He was there when they were attacked and started the Vietnam War. Talk about total opposites for a dad and a son, right? Because Jim wasn't that way, right? He wasn't, I'm sure he was a very left-leaning, right? But yeah, he came up from a military family. 729, we'll take a short break And newsroom, an extended news update with Alex, that's coming up.
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9: The preliminary hearing for the secretary and treasurer of the Fraternal Order of Police Lodge No. 2 in Grand Forks, accused of embezzling, has been scheduled. The hearing will happen at 9 a.m. on October 12th. LaVon Jack has been in that position for 25 years, and she's been charged with a Class C felony theft for allegedly embezzling over $11,000. The charges were filed in the Northeast Central District Court in July, but the case is being prosecuted in Cass County. The Fargo Dome will need $22 million to make upgrades to the arena, less than a week after NDSU's football team played in their first FBS game. The issue comes from developments that are happening on the west side of the arena. The Dome Authority says they want to redevelop the parking lot, but costs will grow if they do upgrades to the press box and restrooms inside. The $22 million is also being described as a need to comply with the Americans with Disabilities Act. If the Fargo Dome does not have the upgrades, it will lose 1,000 seats. President Donald Trump has approved North Dakota Governor Kelly Armstrong's request for a presidential disaster declaration. The declaration relates to storms that happened from June 7th through June 9th that caused roughly $3.5 million in damage. The storms caused tornadoes, baseball-sized hail, and winds up to 100 miles per hour. Armstrong says that 25,000 people lost power during the storms. For KNOX News, I'm Alex Carminati.
17: Thank you, Alex. Another update from Alex heads your way. In 9 minutes, it's 7:42, 7:33 right now, 84 degrees for a high today. Isolated storms, they're moving our way. We got a showery pattern, so that'll happen today. And French fry feed, just be aware of that you do have some, we get some moisture headed our way. It's out west, and it's going to get here. Tonight, cooling to 63, evening storms. Friday, isolated late day storm, 82. Saturday, maybe a storm, 88, a little warmer there. And then Sunday, we will have about 84 degrees, a few showers thrown in, and then Labor Day, it cools off to 77. And if you look ahead from that, like Tuesday, Wednesday, Thursday, moving out, it looks like the thermostat's been turned down. We'll be in the 70s rest of next week. 7:34, weather update brought to you by American Federal. 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All right, 7:34 is the time. And talking about music, what is your favorite genre of music? And we're getting a lot of answers here. Texter saying, listen to American Top 40 from the 70s. It'll shock you how bad it is. The highlight of an episode would be a Ray Stevens song. Yeah, that was a week-to-week thing. That was the charts, right? This week, the number one song was whatever. Normally, your top three are probably very solid, and you know those songs. But after that, it gets a little weak. I know what you mean. It's better to do an end-year type review. But I have friends in the business, in radio, other discus jockeys, other DJs, and they're just the funniest because they like the most obscure songs from popular artists. And I'll listen to them. I'll be like, that song's just not very good. And a big artist like an Elton John or somebody like that, I'm like, that's not a good one. I don't like that one. At any rate, you run into people like that. Texts are saying, yeah, I know the type too. But how about you? What is your favorite genre of music? You can even go era too, but what's your favorite genre? And it is all kind of tied in a little bit. 735 KNOX.
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17: News Radio 1310 KNOX, another great offering of music there. Dire Straits. God, they were so good. So very good. Music. What is your favorite genre of music? 775-5559. Progressive rock. Or new wave. You know, I think Steely Dan was considered progressive rock, right? And so some other groups were. It's funny, you'll go into a Wikipedia, you'll type a band name in just to, you know, look at their members, when they form, that kind of thing, to get information on them. And you'll see how they're categorized in Wikipedia. It's like, oh, progressive rock, you know, psychedelic, you know, whatever. What would be another one? Psychedelic 60s. Yeah, that stuff I'm not, you know, like, that'd be kind of like the Grateful Dead. A little bit. There's some Pink Floyd in there. Pink Floyd's great. That, I think, is what stops me from being a huge fan. It's just like, eh, okay. It's a little bit, I don't know. It's a little bit out there. A little bit, I don't know. But it's good. It's very good. For sure it is. There was something influencing them, clearly, when they were producing that music. News Radio, 1310 KNOX, 61 that temperature right now. Humidity, we're at 87%. Farmer Ray, and I bet it's country music for you. That's what you're all about, right?
25: Well, there only is one kind of music, and that's country music. Country. Dolly Parton.
17: Well, there's country in the Western. There's two.
25: Yeah, that's true. Yeah. But now that's got that country crap rap, and I don't care for that stuff. I want the old country.
0: Is it still prominent? I don't know if it is. I don't think it's.
25: Yeah, some of the new songs on the radio. If you listen to that Cougar Country or whatever you got over there, Cat Country, I guess.
0: It's the Valley's Hit Country, 97 Kick.
25: Oh, that's what it is.
0: Yeah.
25: Sometimes when your station didn't come in, I had to listen to that, but that's okay too. I do have two knobs on my radio, one for AM, one for FM.
0: Right. Okay.
25: So, I'm going to the dentist to get a new crown this morning.
0: Well, good for you. That should be fun.
25: Oh, it'll be 2 hours. Yeah. 150 minutes. That'll be.
0: You're going to enjoy the heck out of that. That's going to be so much fun.
25: Oh, yeah.
0: In fact, I would. Here's some advice for you. From a guy who's actually been to the dentist quite a bit. I would ask for no Novocaine. Just go plain, you know? Just to see how that works.
25: Commando, you mean?
0: Yeah, just totally do that. You just complete. Just try it once. Try it one time. See how you like it.
25: No. I used to be a redhead, and we're more sensitive to pain, so I like all the juice. I want the full load.
0: Well, no, I heard redheads are the other way on that. They're not sensitive to pain. I thought their threshold was much higher. That's what I've read.
25: We're very sensitive, people. And my new doctor, Dr. Johnson, he's only been doing it for a year. He did such a good job to give him an award, to give him a plaque.
0: That's a long way to go. You got there.
25: I got there.
0: You got there. You finished the line on that one. That's pretty good. That's not bad, Armory.
25: Not bad.
0: That's pretty
25: small
0: solid.
25: Award, just a little plaque.
0: This is a little plaque. Thank you, sir. All right. And they don't lie. Don't lie about flossing because they know.
25: Oh, I floss all the time.
0: All right,
25: I sit in the chair and watch the Fox News at night, and then I floss.
0: Okay, there you go.
25: Anyway, Oates is in the bin.
0: All right, thank you. Oates is in the bin. All right, that's his, so they're done. They're harvested. They're in the bin waiting to be sold. All right, thank you for it. He got there, though, didn't he? He did. They gave him a little plaque. He's a dentist. Oh, that's funny. Late 60s, early 70s. Where does ELO, Grand Funk Railroad, fit in? Grand Funk, well, it tells you. It's kind of funk music. You could say it's an R&B deal. I did see the latest version of them. I think they're called an American band. They were at Spirit Lake. I met him and his wife. What's his name? Farner? I'm going to mess the name. Super nice guy. I bought a T-shirt from him. Have it for his current band. His wife is running the concessions there. And I was like, oh, you know, I got the lanyard on. I was going up on stage to introduce these people. And she's like, oh, you don't have to pay for it. I'm like, oh, no, I'm going to pay $30 for your T-shirt. Why not? And I wore it up there. But I didn't want that. But super nice guy. And the energy, when I saw them, the new version of Grand Funk, which is American band, the energy that this guy had in his 70s. I mean, and his stuff was, I was really impressed with him. They're quite good. I mean, they were spot on with the Grand Funk Railroad sound with his new band of younger guys. ELO. ELO would be Electric Light Orchestra. They're a great group, too. They're kind of progressive. And I believe they're in the Rock and Roll Hall of Fame. Supertramp, another one. Very good. 7:42 the time. Newsroom, let's get in there. It's Alex Carminati. News on the twos, KNOX.
9: With your news on the twos, I'm Alex Carminati. The North Dakota Department of Health and Human Services is alerting Bismarck residents that two bats have tested positive for rabies. Both bats were collected after dogs had contact with them, and no human exposures were reported. Vance Belter returned to Hennepin County Court Wednesday, as he faced the state charges for his role in the deaths of former Minnesota House Speaker Melissa Hortman and her husband. He's facing charges that include two first-degree murder counts. Belter's already serving two life sentences plus 40 years after pleading guilty to federal charges. His attorneys are seeking a change of venue and modification of his $5 million bail. Firefighters are close to fully containing the wildfires in northeastern Minnesota. The Superior National Forest says the Sioux, Bear Trap, and Thumb fires reached 97% contained. The fires have burned a combined 71,000 acres in the U.S. and Canada. For KNOX News, I'm Alex Carminati.
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17: Yeah. 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What is your favorite genre of music? Highwaymen. Chris Christopherson, Willie, Cash. That ensemble, that was quite good. Yeah, Highwayman, that is a good song. Maybe I'll get to that later this week, 7:46. Well, later this week, that's tomorrow. A busy 8 o'clock hour, Berkshire Hathaway Home Services. I think Adam or Kirsten. The rotation, I think it's Adam, though. I'm pretty sure it's Adam. Anyway, so we'll chat with him about the market, what's going on as far as home sales, how many listings. He's always got a listing I know he wants to talk about. And other insights that he brings as well. 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KNOX. Hello, how are you?
10: Good morning, buddy.
17: Hey.
10: Well, I hit two horses this morning.
17: Oh, man.
10: With my truck.
17: Oh, that's
10: so bad. I lost my phone, so I'll try and get a hold of you off air one time. If we need to talk about anything.
17: All right. All right, man. So you're on the air right now. You hit two horses. Where were you at?
10: I was going to work, pitch dark, and driving along, and there's just a big brown thing in my way. And
17: God.
10: I didn't even have time to swerve. There's two dead horses laying in the ditch. And my truck caught on fire, and the fire trucks come, and I went in the ambulance. And
17: man, so, that's... And a horse is not, I mean, it's not like hitting a deer. They're at 4, 5, 6, 7. I mean, they're far larger than a deer.
10: I thought it was a moose.
17: God dang it.
10: I didn't even know it was a horse.
17: Oh, God.
10: Until the people behind me said there were three of them. But
17: oh, my word. And they got out.
10: I feel real bad for the lady that owned them because she had the one that buckles and dressed like her.
17: Yeah.
10: So I know
17: she's into
10: what
17: it.
10: What it's like for her.
17: Yeah.
10: Yeah.
17: Yeah, wow, that's too bad. Because they are.
10: I'll try and get a hold of you, you know, one day off the air.
17: All right, man. I hope you do. If you're, you're going to get medical care. Are you going to be all right?
10: They checked me out in the ambulance. They want me to go to the hospital, but I got to go buy more tools because all my tools burned up. And
17: God,
10: I'm getting my new truck. That's one way to get a new truck, I guess.
17: You're right about that. You'll get a settlement on that, right? God dang it, that's rough. I'm glad. Well, you know what? It could be worse. Huh? Right?
10: I could be dead, yeah.
17: Yeah, and so...
10: Yep.
17: All right, man. God bless.
10: Yeah. All right. Have a good show.
17: Man, oh, man. Bye. How about that? We talk about that. You know, this time of year, you start seeing more and more deer, right? And other critters on the road. We've had in this state, people hit bear. Moose, that'll happen. That's a bad situation there. The car never wins in that deal. But a horse, a cow would be bad. I mean, horses, I mean, they're taller. They weigh a ton. Oh, my. That's not a good deal there. One of our listeners, we'll call him Christian, because that's his name. 749 Vikings. Their general manager, Nolan Teasley, he said saying to the fans about J.J. McCarthy, hey, his story is not written. September 13th, the Vikings take on the Green Bay Packers. The Twins, they lose to Detroit last night, 11-6. Chicago White Sox for a weekend series. Those games can be heard right here on News Radio 1310 KNOX. UND football, we've got the Potato Bowl this week. Festivities today, we got the French fry feed that gets rolling at about 4 o'clock. And maybe a little bit of weather, maybe a little bit of rain. Be aware of that. UND football, they take on St. Thomas, the Tommies. And their colors, they are white and purple. That's the Potato Bowl, September 5th. French fry feed, like I mentioned, is today. For the Bison, they take on Fordham. Tiger Woods agreeing to a deal in his DUI case, if you recall this. Now, he did not, when he did the breathalyzer, there was no alcohol. But they did find, I believe, some oxys in his pocket. I think he's on that from injuries past. There might be other issues going on with that. This is not his first run-in with this kind of thing. He's losing his driver's license for 5 years. That was the deal that was, they plead that. Also, 7 days until the NFL season begins on. Season kickoff. It'll be next Thursday night. And let me type that in. I didn't even research what NFL first game. And we'll see what it is. Who going to be, who's going to be matched up here? Of course, yeah, you can't just, okay, so it's actually Wednesday. Oh, they go two. All right, so I see. You got the ninth. That would be New England and Seattle. Big surprise there. And again, it'll be on NBC, also Peacock. I don't like it when they do that stuff. Thursday, September 10th, International Series. There, you got the 49ers and the LA Rams. And that'll be in Australia, in Melbourne. How about that? They are going international for sure. They are. Brad Singh on the phone with me right now. Thursday racing tonight. We only got a couple minutes here, but you've got. I mean, we're getting down to it towards the end of the year here, but it is the season championship, so it's a big deal.
8: Yeah, you know what? It's winding down as quick as it started. It's now ending and. Yeah, we've done River City to switch it up a little bit this year, and on the long weekends, we'd like to try give our employees and racers, if they choose, to enjoy the long weekend. So we'll race on Thursday, and people can head to the lake if they want, or on the racing side, they can choose a different track if they choose to do that also.
17: Yeah, you're being flexible in this regard, right? You know, people are getting out of town. They're doing their thing. It's kind of the last hurrah. I know people will run to the cabin, and then they're done with the cabin after this weekend. So, certainly. It is a season championship, and I did talk to Mark a little bit earlier. Maybe some rain. I think if we get something, it doesn't look like it's going to hang around. It's going to come and go like it often does. But I'm sure you're aware of that. People are aware of that, too.
8: Yeah. Hopefully... The bad thing when the rain is in the forecast is people tend to think it's going to rain all the time. So, and then it doesn't, you know, so that's kind of a double sword. A lot of tight point battles, you know, in the street stock, the B mods, the late models and the sprint cars. And we line up by points tonight. So everything you've raced for during the year, that's how you start. And wherever you finish in the heat race, that's how you start the feature. So, yeah, a lot of interesting stuff out there Thursday night. Hopefully people will go to the French Fry Feed and then slip on over to River City Speedway and kick off Potato Bowl weekend and Labor Day weekend.
17: Yeah, into it like that. I do like how flexible you are in that regard. This is not the only time that you'll adjust your schedule to kind of reflect what's going on in the community and community events. And I think that's pretty cool. And it It speaks to, you know, you just being in touch with the people that go to the races and just in being in touch with the community. So that speaks volumes for that. But you had, I think overall, I don't want to sit back and go, oh, you had a good year because it's not over yet. But overall, the weather is pretty much, you've gotten a little, but for the most part, it's kind of stayed away from you.
8: Yeah, like I said before in one of our other conversations, we usually start off slow. And then for whatever reason, we'll rattle off like 17 straight Fridays in a row. And for whatever reason, that's just the way it happens. And it happened again this year. I think we might have had one rain out in May. And ever since then, it's been go.
17: Ask Brad how much are tires for his car and how many are used in a Friday night race.
8: Well, our tires are $200. A sprint tire is $350.
17: Ooh.
8: And that all depends on the track conditions. So if the track is, you know, fast and has some moisture in it, the tires will last longer than, say, if it's really, really, really dry and abrasive and the track has actual edges in the racetrack because it's so dry. That it actually rips the tire apart. So it could last eight laps. It could last two nights.
17: And Brad, there's no, in that $350 sprint car tire, there's no grooves in it. It's a flat tire. It's like a slick.
8: No, they come grooved now.
17: They got grooved now. Okay. All right.
8: Yeah. All right. They're grooved now. Otherwise that'd be, that would be honestly unnecessary labor. That we would, you know, as far like a driver or a crew guy to spend 2 hours on grooving it, which that would be horrendous.
17: Oh, so in the past, that was done. You would groove your own tires.
8: In the late models, yes. In the sprint car world, I'm not so sure that that happened.
17: All right. Well, we just like that, we've run out of time. All right, but race is tonight. So when you hear that, the hot laps begin at 6:30, you know it's because of the Labor Day weekend. Thank you, Brad.
8: All right, thanks for everything you do for us.
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12: 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Good morning. I'm Susan Littlefield on the final day of Farm Progress. Now, more rain is expected over the northern plains today, and chances will persist for them through Saturday. Russia is set to help its farmers and has suspended its exports duty on grain exports at least through the end of the year. USDA reported that ethanol margins dropped to their lowest weekly average since March and were below the 3-year average in August. And of course, USDA announced yesterday another sale to China, this 202,000 metric tons. On China's Dalian exchange, November corn was steady, while November beans were down 0.64%. January soybean meal is up 0.3%. And the November Malaysian palm oil is trading down 1.13%. By the way, diesel prices hit $5.68 a gallon on Tuesday, their highest since April. We'll look at numbers in a moment on the American Ag Network.
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12: Let's take a look at those overnight trade numbers. December corn, 531, down 12 and a half. March is down 12 and a quarter at 546. November soybeans, 1299 and a quarter, down 11. And January also down 11, 1314. Soybean meal, October, 342.20, down 70. December down 60, 349. Oil, October, 69.21, down 143. December, 69.59, down 137. Chicago wheat, December, 746 and a half, down 27 and a half. March, 764, down 26 and three quarters. Kansas City, December, 809 and three quarters, down 24 and a half. March at 823 and a quarter, down 24 and a half. Minneapolis, December, 758, down 23. March at 776 and a quarter, down 23 and a quarter. More market information, news, weather, and more right at your fingertips. 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

0: Oil is flowing through the Strait of Hormuz, but the price of Brent crude this morning is still going up, now topping $97 a barrel. Back to work again this morning for the jury in the trial of the Massachusetts mom facing murder charges and the deaths of her kids. Jurors have told the judge twice they cannot reach a verdict. This is ABC News. New Jersey is filing a petition asking the Supreme Court to shut down prediction markets in the state.
1: New Jersey's appeal to the Supreme Court marks the first time the legality of sites like Kalshi and Polymarket has been raised to the nation's highest court. It is shaping up to be a landmark legal battle over the power of whether states or the federal government should regulate the rapidly growing prediction markets. Federal appeals courts are split. New Jersey argues it has regulated gambling in the state for more than a century. Companies say Congress wants the Commodity Futures Trading Commission to oversee online sports wagering. Michelle Franzen, ABC News.
0: South Korean police are pushing for an indictment of music producer Bang Si-hyuk, who runs the agency behind K-pop supergroup BTS, over alleged investor fraud. Police accuse Bang of raking in more than $100 million in a side deal after saying he had no intention of taking his company public when he eventually did. I'm Sherry Preston, ABC News.
2: From the Berkshire Hathaway Home Services Family Realty Newsroom, this is KNOX News with Alex Carminati.
3: At Tuesday's Grand Forks County Commission meeting, tensions rose during a discussion over an employee discipline policy. The meeting included County Commissioner Sheriff Andy Schneider and State's Attorney Haley Wamstad. Schneider had concerns about how this proposed policy would affect his ability to take certain actions as the head of his department. The policy was proposed by County Commissioner Terry Bierke, and the vote failed 3-2. Bierke and Schneider would end up having a verbal exchange over an email Bierke sent to Schneider 2 weeks before Tuesday's meeting.
4: This could have been sent 2 weeks ago, and I get the email at 10 in the morning, Mr. Ford's not CC'd or Ms. Wamstad's not CC'd. I don't think that's appropriate.
5: Well, if you read the original email, it stated there would be a public hearing today.
4: I know that, but you're a big boy. You're a department head. You're a sheriff. You're elected.
5: Unfortunately, Commissioner Bierke, you were the breaking vote that assigned me 2/3 of the county employees that I didn't sign up for. Now I'm trying to manage that with less administration. So unfortunately, I can't run to a 10 a.m.
4: You don't have to run for office.
5: I can't run to a 10 a.m. email and respond to you by 11 a.m. the day I get it. I have other things going on.
3: After the vote, County Commissioner Mark Rustad motioned to table the policy until the next commission meeting, and that vote passed unanimously. More of this story and the full exchange between Bierke and Schneider can be found on the news story at KNOXradio.com. You can find the story by clicking on the local news page. For KNOX News, I'm Alex Carminati.
6: 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Varied sunshine today. Isolated storms. And the timing of those, they'll be in the afternoon. But they'll be scattered. Just keep that in mind. French fry feed today, 84 for a high. Tonight, evening storm, 63. Tomorrow, an isolated late day storm and 82. And then Saturday, maybe a storm, 88, a little bit warmer. Sunday, a few showers, 84. But Labor Day, the thermostat gets turned down a little bit, 77, and some showers thrown in there too. But right now we are at, let's see here, 64. 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
8: All right, here we go. Great walk-up music. The song kind of breaks down, though. Not the best lyrics.
9: Yeah, the intros would get it.
8: Lyrics are wrapped around the guitar is what it is. Like, we got a great riff here. Let's see if we can come up with some songs, some lyrics. That's what it is.
9: Oh, yeah.
8: How about you? Favorite genre of music?
9: Man, it depends on my mood. I do everything. I listen to classic country, like rap. I'll be in my office and put on classical music to work. And lately, though, I don't know. I didn't really know their music, but I went to that Red Clay Strays concert, and that was amazing. Like, that was...
8: Red Clay Strays.
9: Yeah.
8: That was, it was somewhat local, right? Wasn't it?
9: Yeah, it was at the Allaire Center a couple weeks ago.
8: Okay, yeah. All right.
9: So good.
8: That's local.
9: Yeah. They're from...
8: They Southern, little bluegrass? What do they got
9: going
8: on?
9: Yeah, a little country. Kind of like a Zach Bryant, you know, that Stephen Wilson Jr., the Uncle Lucius, the, you know.
8: He's good.
9: Yeah, they're all kind of the same. That's what I've been jamming to a lot lately, but it really depends upon the mood.
8: Who's that Styx Season guy? Is it Kane?
9: Styx Season?
8: Yeah, Styx Season or something like that. Somebody's going to text me that. He's good, too.
9: Okay. Not sure who that is.
8: Yeah, I don't know. I'm just trying to name a song. It's the title of a song, and then the artist, they'll probably get it. I forget. I don't know his name. I've heard the song a couple times. But yeah, there's some good stuff out there.
9: Lots of good music.
8: Yeah, so you like it all. You're kind of like me. I mean, I've got everything on the board over here, right? I got a little yacht rock. You know, we got this going on, right? We got this. I'm old enough now. I remember when this was a hit.
9: Yeah, it makes me want to go to sleep.
8: This one would be in that, too.
9: There we go. It's got a good beat to it.
8: Uh-huh. And you remember it probably from another song.
9: I do. Yeah.
8: This is the... He was on every record back in the 70s and 80s, Michael McDonald was. 810, all right, Realty, we ought to talk about that.
9: Do we?
8: Yeah, we do.
9: I'll pull a Dr. Fire and just talk about guns all segment.
8: Oh, isn't that great? I love that. I'd love that, because he's a, I don't know if you know this about him.
9: He's extremely knowledgeable.
8: But he's won nationwide competitions.
9: Oh, really?
8: Him and Tom have. In a certain category.
9: Okay.
8: I think it's military rifle. No, he's... Excellent. excellent shooter. Tom is a brilliant ballistic man. He's, yeah, they're they're quite a team.
9: Very cool.
8: Spotter and all that. So, but they've won nationwide competition. So at any rate, so yeah, when he listens to guns, or when he talks about guns, I tend to listen. So,
9: yeah.
8: And we talked about guns too a little bit there.
9: A little bit.
8: So, Berkshire Hathaway Home Services, you've been a realtor for 7 years?
9: This is my sixth year full time.
8: Okay.
9: And then I did it a couple of years part time. So, yeah. January 2000 is when I started full time. So,
8: What were the hiccups for you? I don't know if you really had any when you were doing it part time. Were you moving a lot of homes? Were you closing a lot?
9: Yeah, I mean it was decent. But it's tough to keep up with the market part time.
8: Yeah.
9: It's tough. I mean, you gotta, especially when you got clients that want showings, this and this, but you got your main job, you're just trying to trying to fit it in and make sure all their needs are taken care of. So it was a bit tricky juggling that. But
8: what was it that prompted that? Was it, were you military 6 years ago?
9: Yeah, I was.
8: Okay, so you're still full time. All right,
9: I was still full time in the military. I was a recruiter here in town. So I was planning my retirement, and I figured, you know what, I'll at least get out, get my name out there, learn the skill set, so that way when I do retire and go full time, it's a little smoother transition, and it worked.
8: The name of the song, it's Stick Season by Noah Kahan.
9: Never heard of it.
8: All right. I'll see if I can't find it. Well, I know we have it. So the part-time, it's hard to keep up with it too. And I've heard that from even people that work part-time at a radio station.
9: Yeah.
8: You know, they're like, it's hard to keep up with what's going on because there's promotions here. So there's this, we're doing that. We're going to be there. We're going to do this
9: game. Remembering what buttons to push when. And
8: exactly. Yeah. All of it is very similar.
9: Well,
8: and then rules that change. You guys are constantly getting updates and continuing education, aren't you?
9: Yeah,
8: it's required.
9: We have to do our continuing education every year, and then the forms are constantly changing and different rules. And I was talking with a agent yesterday, and they didn't realize, they thought with the VA funding fee, they thought their buyer had to pay it up front as part of their closing costs, which is not true. It's rolled on top of your loan. So, you know, just keeping up on everything and being able to educate your clients the best is tough. So
8: are there any rules or regulations that you see right now that are like, okay, I don't know if we really need that, or maybe something's a little bit redundant, or a little bit, you know, how they will do things not once but twice?
9: I mean, the one I hate is technically before you show a property, you have to have that client under contract. So whether it's a one-time showing agreement or you have them under contract as your client, that one, it's tough trying to convince someone to sign a piece of paper just to look at a house.
8: And that's boring. People are weird about signing stuff.
9: They are, yeah. And it's, I mean, I get it. It's to cover the agent and to cover the buyer, but you know, not everyone explains it. And they're like, hey, sorry, you got to sign this before. And then all of a sudden they're like, oh, nope, you're under contract with me. It's like, well, wait a minute.
8: Yeah.
9: You know, so make sure you know what you're signing and have it explained to you before you do it. But
8: and that was born out of, I believe, a civil suit, right?
9: Yeah, there's a big lawsuit with the National Association of Realtors.
8: And not even in this state where that went on. I think it was Missouri.
9: It was kind of a couple different ones. It was in Cali and out that way.
8: Okay.
9: So,
8: all right.
9: Yeah.
8: So you see that and you're like, oh, please, do we need this? At any rate, but if you have a question for Adam, 775-5559, you always come in here, though. You always have a couple of nugget properties. You're like, hey, how about this one? How about that one?
9: I think I have 10 listings right now, or 11 that I have listed, kind of all over the place. I got a 12-acre hunting property up on Upper Red Lake. I have a 6.5-acre property in the city limits of Crookston. I got a couple here in town. One of them's a up-down duplex on the south end of town on Central Plains Court. I got a nice three-bed, three-bath, or two-and-a-half-bath right at the entrance of Riverside Park on Conklin Avenue.
8: Okay. Nice and quiet up there.
9: Yeah, just listed a nice house out in Cooperstown. They've lived there for 50 years, very well taken care of. Got a nice one in Hatton, kind of all over the place.
8: Now, so, that Red Lake property, you brought that up, I think, last time we were in here as well. It's you've got some shore, right? A little bit?
9: 450 feet of shoreline.
8: Oh, a little bit.
9: Yeah, a little bit.
8: More in a football field.
9: They actually had a clearing and pulled their camper in there, and there's like a 1,500-gallon holding tank septic.
8: Okay.
9: So
8: that one's kind of ready for hookups then. And the next question I was going to ask you regarding that is, are there, like, they call them covenants, I think.
9: Yeah.
8: Like, if you buy this property, you have to have this kind of house, that kind of, it's got to be this.
9: That one doesn't. No.
8: It really doesn't. Okay. No. So that's some freedom do. There.
9: That's freedom, yeah. And there's, like, 250 acres of estate land around it, so hunting land and stuff too.
8: God,
9: so.
8: You're almost off the grid, but you can see the grid from there.
9: Yeah, the neighboring property has a house on it, but okay. Yeah, it's pretty secluded.
8: Yeah, and then that is, you know, there's some people that kind of like that seclusion a little bit. I think we saw that more with COVID, and you were working.
9: Yeah, during COVID, everyone wanted to get out of town. You know what I mean? They couldn't go on vacation. They couldn't do this, couldn't do that. So they were buying rural properties, lake homes. You know what I mean? If they're going to be stuck inside somewhere, they wanted their freedom to do what they want, because you're not going to catch COVID on the lake.
8: It's funny you say that, though. You know what image pops into my head?
9: Someone fishing with a mask on?
8: Well, I'm sure that exists. I haven't found that, but it was in California, and a guy was out surfing.
9: Yeah.
8: Literally surfing. And they were COVID crazy in California, if you recall. And I don't know if he had a mask on or not, but he's out surfing all alone. They sent two cops out there to get him. Like, this is the dumbest thing ever. It's just, it did not make sense. Nab that guy. How dare you get out and...
9: Are the band that had masks on, but they had the mouths cut out so they could play their instruments? Yeah. Like, okay, that...
8: Oh, my goodness. Anyway, don't want to relive all that. 8:17 the time. Will you go to the French fry feed today? Is that something you're going to do?
9: Maybe. I don't know. I'm doing a golf scramble for the law enforcement today. So I'll be over at Valley, but...
8: I was going to ask you, but you normally come in wearing... You know, golf stuff in the summer. Yeah. You're a summer guy.
9: I am. If I'm wearing my hat, I usually don't
8: wear
9: hats.
8: That's what it is?
9: Yeah. So okay. if I got my hat on, then it's golf day.
8: All right. So here is that song. Texter said, it's this. And it's kind of like, oh, poor me.
10: As you promised me that I was more than all the miles combined, you must have had yourself a change of heart.
8: It's almost,
10: through the drive because your voice
8: it's a little Garfunkel-y, isn't it?
9: Kind of.
8: Yeah.
10: Kept on driving straight and left our future to the right.
8: I know, you get that sour look on your face. You're saying it enough. 818.
9: Debating if I like it or not.
8: All right. 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
8: It'll start pretty soon.
9: All right.
8: Here we go. It's YouTube, you never know.
18: She comes from Silver Spoon, Golden Rule Private
8: School. I've heard this.
18: Never miss Sunday church. And I come from blue collar, low dollar.
9: This guy's voice is just,
8: yeah.
9: Watch him in concert. Like, I don't know. It was pretty cool.
18: And I don't know what happened, but it sure don't add up on paper.
8: He outkicked his cover.
18: But when I close my eyes late at night, you can bet I thank my maker.
8: All right. That's good. Yeah, Red Clay Strays. You saw them a couple weeks ago. See, like a group like that sneaks up on you. It's like, God, they're good. Man, yeah. What are these? But then you go to YouTube and you're like, 4 million hits. I mean, they're popular, right?
9: Well, he even said, he's like, we've never played in North Dakota before, and he is expecting, like, maybe 200 people, and the Alaris was packed.
8: Oh, that's so excellent.
9: Yeah, he was happy.
8: I love it when we outkick our coverage.
9: Yeah, no, it was, it was a Tuesday night concert too, but it was super good.
8: Cool. That's that. Thanks for that. And I've heard that song.
9: Yeah,
8: I've heard that.
9: All song. Their music is good.
8: Yeah.
9: So
8: there's some religion in there too.
9: Yep.
8: You know, I think there's a little bit of gospel vibe in there, and
9: that's he grew up singing in church down in Southern Alabama. And that's kind of where he got his inspiration from. So,
8: in studio, Adam Helgeson, Berkshire Hathaway Home Services, and you've got plenty of listings. You talked about a few of them. And are there any homes on the market now where you look at and you go, God, I can't believe that thing's still on the market?
9: There's a few, like my one on Conklin. That's a cute little house, yeah. And stuff in that Riverside neighborhood usually goes super quick. I mean, it's priced right at 300. You know what I mean? It's oversized two-car garage out back, nice fenced yard. I'm like, I don't understand.
8: That's a nice area too, because it's you know, up on Gateway Highway, and it's removed from the rest.
9: Mm-hmm.
8: And you're away from stuff.
9: Yeah,
8: I mean, you're in town, but you're north.
9: Yeah,
8: and you're as far north as a residential area gets. You're kind of, you know,
9: far enough tucked back with this one. You're tucked back away from the mill, so you're not hearing them, you know, that type of stuff.
8: Rivers there.
9: Yeah, I mean, it's could throw a rock at the pool.
8: Right?
9: Yeah.
8: Throw a rock at the pool. When you sit down with clients who've never purchased a home, I'm sure you've run into that. Is it the definitions of words? Because, you know, you rattle off stuff, and I'm sure in your office, you guys all, you have your, you know, realty has its own language.
9: Yep.
8: Is that a learning curve for people?
9: It is. Yeah. I mean, so what I like to do is when I sit down with them, before we do anything, I go through all the forms. You know, I explain everything.
8: What this does.
9: Like, yep, risk of loss, what your earnest money is. I break down, like, your payment. Like, a lot of people know you write a check to the bank every month, but that goes into three different places. Part of it goes to your principals, part of it goes to your interest, part of it goes to your escrow. And then other people, you know, I ran into it the other day where this guy was pre-approved for $350, bought a house for $319, and he's like, oh, I'll just use that other, you know, 30 grand to move. Like, no, you just because you're pre-approved for 350 doesn't mean you can take out all 350 if you're buying a house for 320.
8: It's what the property is.
9: Yeah. He thought he just got 350 grand and the bank was going to, I don't know. But explaining all that to people and getting them on the same page, that way when they leave my office, it's like, okay, We feel a lot more comfortable in how this works. We have a timeline from start to finish where we should be at. And, yeah, it's just breaking it down and educating people is what I love to do.
8: And I'm sure you see a light bulb go off, too, with them. Like, oh, especially when you explain it,
9: yeah,
8: why it is. It's like, this is what this does. Why is that? Well, this is how. And when it makes sense to people, that's how you learn.
9: Yeah. I had clients come in. They were on, like, their sixth house. And I'm like, well, hey, just the way I do business, I want to sit down. I went through everything with them. They're like, we didn't know half this stuff, and we're buying our sixth house, you know? So it's, I don't know, I'm big on educating people. So they, like I said, they know what's going on, and it just makes the process so much smoother. Yeah. Be like, hey, remember when we talked about this? Oh, yeah, yeah, okay. Yep, that makes sense now.
8: Okay.
9: So, yeah, I even have on my podcast series, I did one explaining the different lingo and what it all means, and so.
8: No, that's big because there's hurdles. I mean, even today when you mention something, like I think you said an up-down something. I'm like, what's he mean by that? Oh, you mean a top floor and a basement, I think.
9: Oh, up-down duplex. Yeah. So that was a, you know, it's a split-level home. So you walk into the main level or the walk-in door, and then there's a upstairs our living quarters and a downstairs living quarters.
8: Okay.
9: So,
8: all right. That's what that was.
9: Some are up-down, some are side-to-side. You know what I mean? Where
8: okay.
9: You got
8: two
9: separate. So.
8: All right. If you have a question, 775-5559, Adam Helgeson in studio with Berkshire Hathaway Home Services, a realtor, 826 is our time. And we're talking a little bit of music and just about everything under it as well, under the sun. Market's strong right now. How many listings?
9: There's quite a few. It's starting to slow down with school starting and everything.
8: Yeah.
9: You know, people's focus shifted a little bit. And I think it'll pick back up, you know, depending upon weather. Once they start getting the white flakes, then it slows down a little bit, but I don't know. A lot of people, I tell some of my clients, if you can wait, buy it winter because you can get a better deal on the house because there's, you know, it's not as competitive. And
8: if you're a motivated seller in the winter and then you're a buyer who's hanging in there and you don't have a problem buying in the winter, you might get a better deal because somebody's got to go. They got to go.
9: Yep.
8: I mean, it doesn't care. The calendar doesn't care. You know, if you get another job or you got whatever, that home has to move. Because the option for the owner is I got to sit on this, I got to make the mortgage payment, and then I got to get another place. I don't want to do that. Yeah. They're motivated.
9: Yeah, I got another one too in the east side, 614 7th Street. I'm surprised that one hasn't sold too. It's a nice 4-bed, 2-bath, 2-car attached garage, fenced yard, split level, quiet little neighborhood, fenced yard, big open, nice kitchen. I mean, it's, yeah. It's been slow over on the east side.
8: Your home state of Minnesota, you North Dakota, you've kind of lived on both sides of the river, clearly. And you've sold homes on both sides of the river.
9: I go everywhere.
8: So, and taxes in North Dakota versus Minnesota? There's more taxes in Minnesota, I know. But what's some of the stuff, maybe the pros that we don't talk about?
9: Minnesota side, if you're a disabled vet, you get better property tax credits over there.
8: Okay.
9: There's, if you get any kids with disabilities, medical coverage, that type of stuff is a lot bigger in Minnesota. So you do pay a little bit more in taxes, but you get more benefits for, you know, different things over there as well. So
8: and people can get a hold of you. You have your own website, I think, too.
9: I do. Homesbyhelgeson.com.
8: And you'll be seen at, I mean, I know you'll be probably at our the Grand Outdoor Show.
9: Yep.
8: That's a ways off, I know. But if you're in that. You also have booths at other places, too, from time to time.
9: Yeah. I try and get out in the community and do what I can. So.
8: And a veterans or a law enforcement tournament today for golf.
9: Yep. Law enforcement tournament today. I'll be out there. And I'm doing your guys' Layton one. So.
8: Who are you golfing with today?
9: Just four of us from our office. Me, Josh, Consavon, and Kirsten.
8: Okay. Kirsten will be with you. All right. So it's when you golf with a cop or a police officer or any kind of law enforcement, they are great at A, keeping score.
9: Yeah.
8: B, watching you cheat because they always bring it up. And then finding balls.
9: Yeah.
8: Really, I don't know if it's their training or what. It's like, nope, you're over there. Nope, further. Yep. There. Oh, thank you.
9: Yeah. I know quite a few cops in town. So it'll be fun. It'll be a good time.
8: So thanks for coming in. I appreciate it.
9: Not a problem.
8: Adam Helgeson and your phone number and web address and all that. And again, you kind of mentioned your podcasting. Is that up and running now again?
9: Not yet. No, we're still getting some equipment. We had Noah look into it, but we got the room set up. We just need the equipment.
8: Well, what's weird is you had it going.
9: Yeah, we were doing it with another company.
8: Oh, okay. So, All right. I thought you had your own. Now you're doing it solo.
9: Yeah. We're trying to get it set up solo.
8: All right. You want to own everything.
9: We do. Yeah.
8: Well, own the rights to our podcast is what we want.
9: Exactly. Yeah.
8: But you did quite a few episodes with
9: I got like 140, 150 episodes. So.
8: Did you do anything special for your 100? Did you point it out that it was, well, you did?
9: I don't think so. I didn't even pay attention. But no, you can find all that on my website, homesbyhelgeson.com. You can give me a call. My number is 701-317-1750.
8: Thank you, sir.
9: You're welcome.
8: And good luck golfing.
9: I don't need luck. I have skill. yeah, right.
8: I was talking to JT the other day.
9: Yeah.
8: About his golf game. He's starting to see some numbers.
9: Not high ones?
8: Not high ones.
9: Wow.
8: Like below.
9: Whoa.
8: Yeah.
9: I golfed a negative 14 the other day after 18. Yeah. And that Golden Tee golf game. I'm pretty good at that.
8: I knew it. The hook was in and he just set it. Yes. Reeling it in.
9: That game I'm pretty good at.
8: 831. Thank you. KNOX.
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19: An 18-year-old man was arrested Wednesday afternoon after he led law enforcement on two pursuits. Levi Rose was in a stolen vehicle that ended up in a rollover crash and caught fire. Officers responded to a report of a stolen 2008 Chevy Suburban. Rose fled officers and police pursued him through northern Grand Forks and into the southern part of town. Police say they caught him on Highway 81 during a second pursuit, when they used a pursuit intervention technique. Rose suffered minor injuries and refused treatment. He's facing multiple charges and traffic violations from the Grand Forks Police Department, and is expected to face more charges from the Grand Forks Sheriff's Office. The preliminary hearing for the Secretary and Treasurer of the Fraternal Order of Police Lodge No. 2 in Grand Forks accused of embezzling has been scheduled. The hearing will happen on October 12th at 9 a.m. LaVon Jack has been in that position for 25 years, and she's been charged with Class C felony theft for allegedly embezzling over $11,000. The charges were filed in the Northeast Central District Court in July, but the case is being prosecuted in Cass County. The North Dakota Department of Human Resources, the University of North Dakota, and Grand Forks Public Health are all investigating reports of food poisoning that might have come from UND's Wilkerson Dining Center. Health and Human Services says it's looking into cases that could be related to eating at the dining hall from August 22nd to August 24th. The dining center is used by students who do and do not have a meal plan at the university. For KNOX News, I'm Alex Carminati.
8: Thank you, Alex. Another update from Alex. That'll happen at 9:02 during the Noah Chalaya Critical Thought Program. A showery pattern. There we go. Sound it out. Variable sunshine today. Isolated storms. That'll be in the afternoon. 84. If you look at radar, yeah, it's getting here. In fact, our listening area right now, they're getting some rain. So 84 today. Tonight, 63. Evening storms. Tomorrow, isolated late day storm. A high of 82. Saturday, maybe a storm. 88. A little warmer there Saturday. Sunday, a few showers and 84 to round out, well, getting in well into the Labor Day weekend. And then Labor Day Monday, showers and 77. And I was curious. I saw that. I was like, oh, okay. And then you look at the extended with the forecast there, Monday, next Tuesday. And again, this is not Mark. This is National Weather Service. But like in the 70s, it's like the thermostat just gets turned down. As a matter of fact, Wednesday, what they're projecting now, and they only push out to Wednesday, 70. So, in a windy day, but so things cool off, and that'll happen in September. You'll see that. 60 our temperature right now. 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And overall, I think people just kind of like the music they like, and most everyone kind of likes a wide variety. You can never just say, oh, I like country music, or I like rock and roll. We're all a little bit of something else, too. A little bit country, a little bit rock and roll. What is your favorite genre of music? at 775-5559. You can even break it down to era. I know I've done something like this before, but it's based off of a story I saw regarding states and the most popular music genre in every state. In North Dakota, South Dakota, they got us pegged at country. I think overall that's probably right. There's some rock here, though, too. There's some rock. Minnesota, it's pop. Nebraska, it's pop. Iowa. I think the main response there is, what's music? Because I can make fun of Iowa. They're way down there. You know, they're not listening. 835 KNOX.
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0: Radio 1310 KNOX, Johnny Lang. North Dakota naked native. You could say, I mean, he's rock. He's rock and roll. But there's a little country vibe in that, isn't there? Little soul in there too, right? I mean, I think most music, I think there's, it's a mixture. It's whatever affects you, whatever you grew up listening to. What is your favorite genre of music? And it all, it is kind of a big, it's not as defined, I don't think, as people like to think it is. I don't think it is. I mean, it all inspire, you know, music will, other music will inspire country music, and country music will inspire pop music. I mean, it's just kind of this ecosystem that way, I think. Because I kind of ruin songs for some people this way. I'll listen to something and something new and I'll go, oh, this sounds like this or this sounds like that. Because I've listened to a lot of music, but I tend to do that quite a bit. Texter saying late 90s, early 2000s, new metal is my favorite. Unpopular opinion, but I love it. I like Jewel's voice. Her music was good. Yeah, it is good. And she did this thing. Adele did it as well. Where Jewel, I don't know what bar it was. I want to say it was out west. Might have been in Arizona. May have been in California. I'm not sure. But she put on some prosthetics on her face, like changed her nose, changed her chin. And she went to and she had like a lanyard on. It was actors and everything. It was like they were working at the same place. And they went to a bar and karaoke after work. Everybody had their lanyard on, fake lanyard, fake business, the whole thing. And they're just hanging out, having drinks, whatever. And then she gets up there and she sings her songs. And they're perfect because it's her song. And everyone just shuts up and they look. They're like, what is going on here? And then she peels the makeup off and the prosthetics. And they're like, oh, my God, you're Jewel. Adele did that, too. And they're great videos. They're on YouTube. They're great videos. And Adele did it at a deal where they were trying out a bunch of singers to, I think, a fake production type thing of we need like an Adele kind of lookalike. And they did it in Britain. And she put on prosthetics, too. Looked nothing like she does. And the other ones get up on stage and they sing. And, yeah, they're pretty good. They got it down. And then Adele gets up there wearing the prosthetics and sings. And a few of the – and they're super fans, these people. They're huge fans of Adele. And when she starts singing, they all kind of – not all, but a few of them turned. We're like, uh-oh, that's her. She's really good. And then she took the prosthetics off and they just went crazy. So I think that's cool when they do stuff like that. 8:41 the time, News Radio 1310 KNOX. Dusty, it doesn't look like he's going to make it today, but we do have, it's time to talk about this. We do have the Grand Cities Job Fair. This is coming up. It's next week already. Next Thursday, the 10th of September. And this will be from 1 to 4. It'll be at the Alera Center. And it is a tailgating theme. So wear your UND jersey, Viking jersey, even if you have a Green Bay jersey. You know, you can wear that too. Although that might hurt your employment opportunities. It might. Unless the HR person is a Packer fan, which is, they might very well be. Openings in customer service, production, healthcare, transportation, technology, and much, much more. So for more information, you can go to jobsnd.com, job fair. And that's coming up, the fall job fair. And even if you want to be there as an employer and you want a booth, you can get a hold of them too. And they'll take you. There's a fee for that. But nonetheless, you'll be in the running there. And if you're going to it, you know, dress to get a job, bring that resume. It's always good to have a physical copy. And Dusty often talks about the benefit of meeting actually the people and that are hiring. You're there oftentimes with the HR people. They know your name. You're not just another name that shows up in an email and a PDF with your resume. You're a person right there. And sometimes they'll have you fill out stuff. You know, their information page that would probably be a cover page to your resume. What is your favorite genre of music? 775-5559. You can answer that question if you'd like. Today, September 3rd, we've got the Potato Bowl festivities going on, French fry feed today. A threat of a little bit of weather, although let's look at the radar here. Haven't done that in a while. I'm looking up at the big screen. Let's see if I can't get a little more detail. So, yeah, we've got pretty big system. That system's kind of grown. It looks like to some degree that system that was coming out of Bismarck is kind of meeting up with that one that was up near the Minot area. It's kind of merging in through there. Area's getting a little bit of rain right now. Well, actually quite a bit of rain right now. We've got, what town is that? Gates just had it come through. Warwick, you're going to get it pretty soon. Tokyo, you're going to get it as well. It's kind of hovering over that Devil's Lake area. Devil's Lake's getting more water. So, and then even closer to us, what town is that over right now? Let's see. Hamlin, Mackville, and it's headed our way. Yeah, it's headed west. A little bit south. The one that's got heavier rain is to the north, and that should roll in as well. It might clip the northern part. It might, I don't know, I'm kind of fingers crossed. Hopefully it misses us. But that French fry feed going on today, that begins at 4 o'clock. Nothing beats 2000s rock. Papa Roach, Three Days Grace, and Stained as well. Yeah, I've got friends that love that kind of music. Absolutely. Just they're all about it. And there's oftentimes still out there touring. News Radio, 1310, KNOX. We do have a... Alex mentioned there's a soccer game. You got Red River Central. That's going on. I don't know if we're going to have that on the radio or we'll be streaming that. We do a little bit of everything in that regard. As we get into fall here, we have a ton of sports going on. I looked at the schedule. It's ridiculous. We're here, there, everywhere. Sometimes we won't have them on a radio station, but we'll stream them. So all you have to do is go to our website to do that. And you hit... You see the sports icon there at the top, and you hover over that, you say KNOX Live Sports, you click on that, and you'll see the past game that we've had, and then you'll see the game, the current game that we have on. And we'll have a streaming game tomorrow. We've got Staples Motley at East Grand Forks Football. So that'll be a game that'll be streaming too. So we'll get that covered. We try to do a very good job of covering everything in the area. We've got a lot of schools in the area. It's hard to cover all of them. Let's do a little sports. Speaking of that, why not? Twins, they lose last night 11-6 to Detroit. Chicago White Sox for a weekend series. Twins need to keep kind of winning. They won that series against Detroit. They won 2 of 3 there, so hopefully they can keep that going. Just winning series, that's all it is. Not going on these streaks where they lose 4 or 5 in a row. You can't do that. They are still in the running to get a wild card playoff berth. Vikings and their new general manager, Nolan Teasley, talking about J.J. McCarthy, really to the fans. Because, now, I love the Minneapolis-St. Paul area. Lived there, grew up there, but they get so negative about quarterbacks. They just, you know, oh, he's awful, he's horrible. He's not. Does he need improvement, maturity? Yeah. Yeah, was he a finished product when they drafted him? Apparently not. But it's not uncommon for quarterbacks who get drafted high to take a few years to develop. But he said his story is not yet written. The Vikings take on the Packers right out of the gate September 13th. UND football, they take on St. Thomas, the Tommies, on Saturday. Potato Bowl, September 5th. French fry feed, like I mentioned, is today. For the Bison, they play Fordham. Tiger Woods agreeing to a deal in that DUI case. Now, with the breathalyzer, there was no alcohol involved, although there were some oxy. I think he had 2 oxys in his pocket or something like that. And, so he loses his driver's license for 5 years. I don't know if that includes a golf cart or not. Honestly, I don't know if that's... I'm not even joking. 7 days until the NFL season kickoff. And one of their games... is in Melbourne, Australia. And that is, Goodell just flat out said, yeah, I'd love to have an international team. I think the one that makes sense if they're going to do that would be Mexico City. So you don't have, I mean, that's travel, certainly, but it's not like going to Europe. It's not like going to Australia, for God's sakes. That's a long flight. And that would be just detrimental to the team. I mean, travel takes it out of you. So that game is international series. That's September 10th, San Francisco taking on the Rams in Melbourne, Australia. And that'll be streaming exclusively on Netflix. So if you don't have a Netflix account, you probably have to get one. Let's see here. Tiger has to Uber it for 5 years. He should have been Ubering it before. Honestly. But I think with Tiger, the way he, I think he's kind of a control freak, right? I mean, I would think. I wouldn't want to give up driving. Classic country and artists like George, Tony, and Alan, a no-new country that is basically rap crap. There's that opinion. I don't know how prominent that is right now. I don't know the country music chart. I just know that the number one song in the land right now is this song. I'm enamored with this song. I'm sorry. And it's not because she's young and attractive. It has nothing to do with that. She's really very super cool. Just when I thought, and she's got, she's got kind of a rasp. She's got a little bit of a Stevie Nicks type voice, you know? If every texter in your date's coming up, 307 guy, you've got a date with Metallica. You're going to see them at the Sphere, I think, in Vegas, correct? That's coming up. Is that October or is that September? You can text back, but texts are saying if everyone listened to Metallica, the world would be a better place. On Who Will Save Your Soul, Jewel does this thing with her voice that sounds like Kermit the Frog. I can't unhear it. If you want to put the word out, yeah, I'll do this. I'll put the word out. Why not? Texts are saying, if you want to put the word out to Tiger Woods, I'm more than willing to drive him around anywhere. He wants to go for the next 5 years. Yeah, just kidding. You know, you get a little retirement situation going on. You drive out there. You're like, hey, you offer up your services. He's got some money. Write up a contract. Maybe. You might be able to hook up a deal. I'm sure he's going to get a private driver, right? Yeah, I think that's in his budget. 851 KNOX.
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0: See, and I like this stuff, too. I like the Clash as a kid. Still like them. Different. They were punk, kind of. I thought I was cool for listening to him, right? Big news flash to me. I wasn't the only one. 853. So we looking through the text messages here. So 307 guy, who I've met. Now, thank you for the bread, the bacon. Tremendous. Thank you for that. I mean, I do apologize again. I did not give you and your son a tour. I should have. I'm a dummy. I'm just a dummy. Very few social graces I have. But I mean, I work here, so I come in here every day. But I would imagine coming to a radio station, you're like, hey, let's do a tour. And it is pretty darn nice out here. Really nice building. But if you come out here again, we'll give you a tour of the whole place. Anyway, so he's going to Metallica in Vegas at the Sphere. I'm a metalhead and I have my Metallica Sphere tickets. All right. So there's two texts regarding that. 307 guy and 0557 guy. I'm going to text both of you your numbers because you're going to be in Vegas at the same time. So maybe you'll hang out at the Strip, or maybe you'll go down to Fremont Street. Maybe you hang out. You got a friend. That's kind of odd, right? You got two from Grand Forks, North Dakota, that went ahead and got those Metallica tickets for the Sphere, which are more than $50, by the way. A little bit more. I'm a metalhead, and texts are also saying, 307 guys saying, October 22nd, the Metallica family shall gather at the Sphere. There was a guy who Grafton who played basketball at LSU with Shaq and went on to be his limo driver for a few years. Tall guy, forget his name. I'm going to get it wrong. I believe it begins with an M. I think it's a very Northern European name as well. Mashevsky? Is that right? If someone knows, please text. I think I played against him. In fact, I think it was him and there was another tall guy that played here at UND that I played against in high school in rugby. And I remember fouling out the first half against those guys. I'm 6 foot and I was the center, you know, so, I mean, good luck. Yeah, that was not fun. Yes, I've been dunked on. I'm hoping they will bring Hugo to the Alaris concert October 2nd. Oh, you're talking about Hugo Valentine or Valentin singing for Journey in Japan. I did hear that. He did one song. It was spot on. Yes, I did hear it. I should have played it. But when Journey was here, I thought that guy sounded a lot like Steve Perry, too. That's the thing. They've been kind of chasing that. They've been chasing that Steve Perry sound for a very long time. Tiger drives straighter on golf courses than he does on streets. I like the music genre that it's its own genre. Pink Floyd, Jimmy Buffett, and Grateful Dead that are kind of just standalone. Krajewski, is that what it was? Yeah, they had some players. They did. They had a nice run there. They had the Herbal playing as well. He was really good. 0557, my metal brother. Yes, I'll pass the information on. Maybe you guys can do go out for a beer or something like that. Kids drive around golf courts and they don't have driver's license. Yeah, good point. I don't know what the judge decided though on that. I think it's more of like an online joke. Will he be able to drive golf carts? But yeah. Richie Krajewski is a Grafton native that played at LSU. Yeah, I knew that. And the Dale Brown tie-in too. From North Dakota. Head coach at the time down there. And from all accounts, Shaq is just a doll, a sweetheart of a man. With money, with helping people out, with doing stuff. There's these great stories about him showing up at a Walmart a couple of times. And he sees kids in there. They're trying to put a bike on layaway or something like that. He's like, oh, no, we'll do it this way. And he just buys it, just does it. And he's done very well with investing, too. But, yeah, he's a good one. I really like Shaq. 8:57 is the time. News Radio 1310 KNOX. We covered a lot of ground today. French fry feed, that begins at 4. Just beware, we might have some showers moving in. It doesn't appear that, you know, it'll be this long-lasting rain-out situation, but it always kind of dampens the mood. I know that. 8:58, Noah in next. KNOX. Have a good day.
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10: ABC News, I'm Sherry Preston. For decades, she was one of the loudest and proudest voices for women's rights. And this morning, we are saying goodbye to Gloria Steinem. She passed away in her New York home last night. In 2017, she was in Washington at the Women's March on the first day of President Trump's first term.
11: I was just talking with people from our many sister marches, including the one in Berlin, and they asked me to send a special message. We in Berlin know that walls don't work.
10: Steinem founded the National Women's Political Caucus, as well as two magazines, Ms. and New York. She was 92 years old. More attacks in the Persian Gulf overnight.

0: In a Massachusetts murder case in 2 years.
1: I'm declaring a mistrial in this case.
0: A jury deadlocked in 2024 in the first trial of Karen Reed, who was charged with killing her police officer boyfriend. A different jury acquitted her a year later.
2: Chipmaker NVIDIA is going to buy the open source software company Hugging Face for nearly $13 billion. Hugging Face was a system hacked into by OpenAI. Might happen again, as NVIDIA says the company will remain an open platform for the entire AI ecosystem. Sherry Preston, ABC News.
3: From the Berkshire Hathaway Home Services Family Realty Newsroom, this is KNOX News with Alex Carminati.
4: Two of the five bill drafts that were brought up at the North Dakota special legislative session have failed. The drafts that failed were the data center moratoriums and possible funding for a state child care assistance program. The House overwhelmingly voted down both motions, as the moratorium proposal failed 68-25 and the child care funding lost 71-21. The North Dakota legislature started a three-day special session Wednesday. They're also considering bills that would ban Kratom and restart funding for the construction of the Military Gallery Museum in Bismarck. President Donald Trump has approved North Dakota Governor Kelly Armstrong's request for a presidential disaster declaration. The declaration relates to storms that happened from June 7th through June 9th that caused roughly $3.5 million in damage. The storms caused tornadoes, baseball-sized hail, and winds up to 100 miles per hour. Armstrong says that 25,000 people lost power during the storms. Firefighters are close to fully containing the wildfires in northern Minnesota. The Superior National Forest says the Sioux, Bear Trap, and Thumb fires are each 97% contained. The fires have burned a combined 71,675 acres in both the U.S. and Canada. About 150 campsites and fire-affected areas remain closed, while wilderness rangers assess them for safety. For KNOX News, I'm Alex Carminati.
5: 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Our next update from Alex Carminati in the KNOX Newsroom is on the way at 9:30. 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It is 9:03. Your KNOX five-day forecast from staff meteorologist Mark Ewens, and it looks like this. Today, variable sunny skies, isolated storms, and a high of 84, east winds to 20. Tonight, we'll see evening storms with a low of 63 and northerlies to 15. Friday, we'll see isolated late-day storms and a high of 82. Saturday, maybe a storm and a high of 88. Sunday, a few showers and a high of 84. Labor Day, showers and a high of 77. Right now, it's 62. Weather throughout the hour. 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

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Good morning. It is 9:05. My name is Noah Chalaya. I am your host. Delighted to be here with you this morning. District 742 is the only school district in Minnesota invited to join the exclusive OpenAI cohort. The staff will use ChatGPT EDU, but students will not have access to the platform. The St. Cloud School District is giving teachers and administration access to a new artificial intelligence tools, but students won't be using it. District 742 has announced that it has joined the national cohort working with OpenAI to use ChatGPT EDU, an enterprise version of the artificial intelligence platform. The cohort includes school districts from 17 states, and District 742 is the only one selected from Minnesota. So my question to you at 775-5559,

0: is AI is if it's inappropriate for students, which it is because students aren't invited to participate. 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So one of the things that anybody will tell you, if you ask a professional realtor what the three most important things when it comes to selling a house are, they will tell you location, location, and location. If you ask any sort of parental coach, if you ask parents themselves, if you asked psychologists, what's the most important aspect to teaching kids a new thing or a lesson or ingraining or instilling a value in them? They'll say example, example, example. So we don't want kids to use AI. We're at a state level here in North Dakota. We're trying to figure out if we're going to ban certain levels of, we're trying to get phones out of schools, and yet we're going to unleash a new platform in which teachers are going to use a special educational version of AI to do their lessons planning and all the rest of it. Make it make sense. 775-5559, you're on KNOX. Good morning.
1: Well, morning. Well, I have a little rant about this that's going to make some people angry, but here I go. I'm pretty good at that.
0: Okay.
1: When I hear about this use of AI, it's always words like, It makes our work easier. You know, it makes things go by faster. It saves us time. Mm-hmm. And it's always used by people in fields where they're basically an office jockey, right? It's basically adult daycare at that point. Like, they're not out moving concrete. They're not operating machinery. They're not building stuff. They're not working with their hands, right? So what is there to make easier? You're sitting in a classroom and you want to use AI so you can grade papers? That's stupid. Mm-hmm. You want to use AI to grade an English essay? That takes the soul out of it, doesn't it? You know, I mean, these people that have a pretty easy job. Oh, teachers have the hardest. They don't. Go roof a barn in July and tell me what a hard job is. No, these office jockey jobs, these air conditioned comfort jobs, we're trying to make it easier. What? It's already easy. Why do you need to piss around with AI? I guess
0: so. Let me see if I can throw something at you and see if this resonates with you. So what if I told you have you ever seen like the inside of like a car factory where they have how like Ford does like the painting of the bodies of their cars, and it's down to one millimeter, or no, I'm sorry, it's 1/10 of a human hair. Is that 1 micron? And they have like, I don't know, there's probably 16 or maybe 20 different little like robotic arms with little spray heads on them. And each body piece like goes through and the little robots paint with pinpoint precision the entire thing, right? And the entire thing. So all the humans are actually sitting in what you might call an adult daycare room, operating a whole fleet of computers that are doing these painting things. When I tell you that, or if you've seen it yourself, then you likely probably know. But if we get to a point where automation could help you do your job too and make it easier, would that change your opinion of automation?
1: No, I'm pro automation. No, there's nothing wrong with that. But just the use of AI, especially in the classroom, is pretty stupid. If we're using automation to get absolute perfection in our end product, whether mm-hmm. it's paint, whether it's automation in agriculture, in dairy, that's what I think of automation in crop farming, you know, with, you know, GPSs and stuff like that. I think that's great if you can turn out a better product, better yield, better widget result, whatever. But the use of AI in an office setting, it takes the soul out of things, I think, right? You see all these AI posters and stuff, and it just doesn't look real, right? And in the classroom, especially something like, let's say you make a kid write a paper for history mm-hmm. where he has to put some opinion on it, mm-hmm. or English class where they have to write about something they're passionate on. Mm-hmm. If the teacher's not reading through each of those and grading them, they're not going to get a feel for how their student is thinking. So how are they going to help them better if they're just letting a damn computer do all of it for them?
0: 100%. I appreciate the call, my friend.
1: Thank you.
0: 775-5559, number to join us. 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Text messenger says, amen to this caller. Work in an attic and replace their air handler. Work in an attic and replace their air handler and air conditioner in July. I think that's supposed to be sarcastic. I don't know that I'm entirely following. Text messenger says adults are really bad at behavior modeling for children. So this is the thing that jumped off the page at me and got my blood boiling this morning. So if you want to say District 742 is going to take a hard stance against technology because all the research says it's bad. And as the tech guy, I want to tell you that there's a whole bunch of good things to be had with technology. But the reality is, if you go and look at it, it's all bad. The more time you spend on screens, the worse it is. Right. So if they wanted to take a hard stance and say, this is not the right choice for Minnesota, this is not the right choice for District 742, and we're just not going to do this, I would respect that. I would understand that. I could even agree with it to an extent. Where I struggle, and where I struggle hard, is rules for thee, but not for me. So they're going to roll out this brand new platform, which, and I'll get to this in a little bit, is based on a lie. And then they're going to come back and tell you, but not you. You don't get to use this. We're going to use this, but we're going to prevent you from using it, which is going to do two things. First of all, it's putting your head in the sand, because if you don't think kids are using AI, you're foolish. If they're not doing the work in front of you, trust me, AI is being used. And the second part of this is you give up the opportunity yet again, which we're real bad at teaching kids how to leverage that technology instead of letting their friends teach them at home. And you pretending like you've done something because, well, that tool is only available for the teachers, you see? It wasn't available for the students, you see? So now they won't use it, you see? 775-5559, you're on KNOX. Good morning.
2: So Mondami in New York just outlawed, in the largest school district, by the way, in the country, AI for students through, I believe, ninth grade.
0: Okay.
2: So any of the schools in New York City cannot have AI in their classrooms for students up through ninth grade, which, you know, I think through elementary school is probably a good idea. Once the kids hit middle school, I would say bringing AI into the classroom, they're going to start to have a better understanding of computers, and, you know, that we should be teaching them the positive uses of automation, what computers can do, how to use technology in a good way, in a positive way. And I think that the teachers should be doing the same thing, right? The problem, just like you said, is when you ban it for the students but allow the teachers to have it, it's like a cell phone ban, right?
0: Yes.
2: If you ban it for the students but the teachers are allowed to carry their cell phone all day long, well, what's the point? If you ban a tablet, but the teachers are allowed to have it, if you ban, you know, certain foods or whatever, but all of the teachers are allowed to have it because they don't have to worry about peanut allergies or whatever, you know, so everybody has to be on the same playing field when you're in that type of situation. Otherwise, all you're doing is teaching the children, just like you said, it's rules for thee and not for me. And, you know, that's just not a good productive way to have a productive teaching environment. It just doesn't do anything.
0: 100%.
2: So, that's my thought on it.
0: Yep, so. I love it. 775-5559, you're on KNOX. Good morning.
3: So, to Gen Z guy, you had me until you started saying that the teachers don't have the hardest job. I grew up in Crookston, and I know teachers that have been up till 11 p.m. at night grading papers and essays. Here's where I'm going to say I would be okay with this. I would be okay with this if it's not allowed in the classroom as a teaching tool by the teacher. Mm-hmm. If it's something where they could take it for after school hours to help them with the grading, I'm not saying to use it as grading, to help them. Maybe that AI can read that essay and look into it and flag something of like, hey, this doesn't seem right. And then the teacher can go and read it more. You know, it's kind of that trust but verify kind of step. I think that we do need to have a lot more research. I think that maybe this is a good step, but I would think we need to we need to dial it back a little bit and put that more regulation. If they're not, if the students are not seeing the teachers use it in the classroom, then I think then they're leading by example. They're not seeing it in front of them. As far as what Packer Lady is talking about here with, okay, well, if you ban cell phones, but teachers allowed to have it, well, teachers are also given a cell phone to use that are issued by the school because of safety aspect, because of that communication, and because, you don't see a lot of schools that have two-way radios anymore or that have landlines in the classrooms or a lot of PA systems.
0: Right.
3: This is a different way of doing it. So I agree with you, Packer Lady, but I kind of think that you kind of need to take it back a little bit and really look at, okay, are we going to restrict it for them? Then we got to restrict it for everybody. It's kind of a two-way street. I would understand it restricting the personal phones, and I believe that that is a school district policy, that they are not allowed to have their personal phones out in the classroom, but I don't know.
0: Well said.
3: But keep striving on, Noah.
0: I appreciate the call. 775-5559, you're on KNOX. Good morning.
4: Morning.
0: Hi there.
4: Hey, Packer Lady's talking about kids that can't have their phone and then the teachers can't have their phone. Mm-hmm. Well, if that would be nice, if it was applied to everything in life, and it really isn't, and it doesn't work that way. And to tell you why, because law enforcement has cell phones and they're driving down the road making business calls, important calls on their phones. They're allowed because they're professional. They're held to a higher standard. Their driving abilities, their driving records, all that stuff is held to a much higher standard than the standard person. So that's why teachers with their degrees are held to a higher standard about being professional with their equipment. So that's kind of how I feel about the teachers. The kids, they don't need them things and put them in their lockers when they're in class. They don't need distractions. They're trying to learn stuff.
0: Sure. Yep, 100%. I appreciate the call. 775-5559. You're on KNOX. Good morning.
5: Hello.
0: Hi there. How are you?
5: I'm just dandy. Packer Lady, the teacher is there to teach. The students are there to learn. Mm. That's why the kids, students, shouldn't have all the electronics to be distracted. The teacher's not being distracted because they're doing the teaching. So this one rule for thee, not for me. No, the teacher need everything available to them to teach. They're not being distracted. The students are.
0: Okay. Well, thank you. I appreciate that. I really appreciate that. 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We'll continue next. This is Critical Thought on KNOX.

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0: 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Good morning.
1: So I kind of feel like I have to clarify something here because obviously people weren't catching, maybe I didn't explain it well enough. So I don't really care which side they fall on, but they just need to be consistent about it. So if you aren't going to have AI allowed for your students, then don't allow it for your teachers. Mm-hmm. If you aren't going to allow...
0: Right, but you understand his point, though, right? His point is that they're grown adults, they've gone through education, they've gone through college, they've learned to the point that they're in the process, they've been specifically educated on the best environment and the best processes for teaching students. So to some degree, it's the reason we let first grade teachers drive themselves to school, but we don't let first graders drive themselves to school.
1: Exactly. So, and I don't have a problem with that.
0: Oh, okay.
1: But you just, yeah, I mean, I don't have a problem with any of that stuff. I more have a problem with the personal cell phone thing. If you're not going to allow, you know, the students to have personal cell phones, then don't allow the teachers to have personal cell phones. I don't think that generally happens in a whole lot of areas. Uh-huh. But for example, I do know that it does go on in certain schools in this school district. And in certain cases, it does need to be acceptable. And I'm going to put myself in this category, not me, because I'm not a teacher. But so my son, his para carries a phone with her, not all the time. You know, it's not like constantly glued to her, but she does randomly text throughout the day with things that are going on with him in the classroom,
0: right?
1: Because he's special needs, right? So sure. Things like that do come up, you know, so are certain situations where there are going to be, you know, cell phones in a classroom. Now, you know, I think things like that are allowed to probably slide for what the situation is.
0: Uh-huh.
1: But I don't think that teachers should be allowed to have personal cell phones in their classroom. What your one caller explained as a guideline for a cell phone is fine. Uh-huh. But if you're going to allow the teachers to randomly check their phones throughout the day,
0: right,
1: then you need to allow the students to do the same thing. It's the consistency in the policy. That's what I'm getting at.
0: Got it. Makes sense. 775-5559. You're on KNOX. Good morning.
2: Morning, Noah.
0: Hi there.
2: I think a lot of this revolves around the wrong argument. There seems to be this pie in the sky argument that if we close our eyes and wish real hard, AI is just going to go away.
0: Yes. Yes.
2: It's not. So what's the more responsible thing to do?
0: To learn how to teach kids how to swim.
2: Exactly.
0: Before they jump in the pool.
2: Yeah. So take the people that are teaching the children, teach them how to responsibly use AI, because there's a lot of adults that don't know how to use it.
0: Uh-huh.
2: And then they can teach the kids.
0: Yes, 100%, and learn how to leverage those things in a safe environment before they get out into the real world.
2: Correct, because we can all say, "Well, you know, it makes easy stuff easier." Why not?
0: Yes,
2: because if you have a teacher, look at spell check. Spell check was going to make all of us dumber, right? Because there was going to come a point where we were going to
0: have careful with that. I'm not sure it hasn't.
2: But you know what I mean?
0: Yes,
2: it was like the calculator.
0: Yep.
2: You're not going to walk around with a calculator in your pocket.
0: Right.
2: You're not going to.
0: Oh my gosh. You have no idea what you stumbled on. So I had a teacher. In sixth grade, and he had the most condescending attitude of, well, you're not going to be able to take, what are you going to do? Take a calculator everywhere you go with you? He moved now. He doesn't live in Grand Forks anymore, but I so badly wanted for years to take it and pull my smartphone and say, do you have one of these? You dimwit, you carry a calculator in your pocket too.
2: Well, and so that's the thing, is every generation is fraught with the same argument, whether it's automation in the automotive industry was going to take jobs away and ruin everything because it didn't have the personal touch. We don't learn anything. Every generation keeps repeating itself,
0: uh-huh,
2: just with a different technology.
0: Mm-hmm.
2: I think it's time to step back and go, hey, you know, these other things are going to work out. I don't have to write, as an adult, as it turns out, a 20-page perfectly spelled paper by hand. Spell check didn't kill intelligence. it just put it in a format that you're always going to use until something new comes along.
0: Yes.
2: And then we'll hate that and argue against that.
0: That's right. That's right. Well said, my friend. 775-5559, number to join us. Call, text, join us in the chat room, KNOXradio.com/live. We'll take the break here. We'll head over to the KNOX News and get the latest from Alex Carminati. Continue next. 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
1: At Tuesday's Grand Forks County Commission meeting, tensions rose during a discussion over an employee discipline policy. The meeting included County Commissioner Sheriff Andy Schneider and State's Attorney Haley Wamstad. Schneider had concerns about how this proposed policy would affect his ability to take certain actions as the head of his department. The policy was proposed by County Commissioner Terry Bierke, and the vote failed 3-2. Bierke and Schneider would end up having a verbal exchange over an email Bierke sent to Schneider 2 weeks before Tuesday's meeting.
2: This could have been sent 2 weeks ago, and I get the email at 10 in the morning, Mr. Ford's not CC'd or Ms. Wamstad's not CC'd. I don't think that's appropriate.
3: Well, if you read the original email, it stated there'd be a public hearing today.
2: I know that, but you're a big boy. You're a department. You're a sheriff. You're elected.
3: Unfortunately, Commissioner Bierke, you were the breaking vote that assigned me 2/3 of the county employees that I didn't sign up for. Now I'm trying to manage that with less administration. So well, unfortunately, I can't run to a 10 a.m.
2: You don't have to run for office.
3: I can't run to a 10 a.m. email and respond to you by 11 a.m. the day I get it. I have other things going on.
1: After the vote, County Commissioner Mark Rustad motioned to table the policy until the next commission meeting, and that vote passed unanimously. More of this story and the full exchange between Bierke and Schneider can be found on the news story at KNOXradio.com. 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
4: 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Our next update from Alex Carminati in the KNOX Newsroom on the way at 10:02. 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Oops. That's not the right one. There it is. Now it's 9:32, and we can take a look at your KNOX 5-day forecast from staff meteorologist Mark Ewens. It looks like this today. Variable sunny skies, isolated storms, and a high of 84. East winds to 20. Tonight, we'll see evening storms and a low of 63. Northerlies to 15. Friday, an isolated late-day storm and a high of 82. Saturday, maybe a storm and a high of 88. Sunday, we'll see a few showers and a high of 84. Labor Day showers and a high of 77. Right now, it's 65. Weather throughout the hour. Mark Ewens forecast. Severe weather information. 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

0: 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Good morning.
1: Yeah, I really don't know what you guys are all talking about. I think you're all got knocked off your rockers, but AI is not good for society. It's not good for kids. Without your phone, you're just going to be clueless on how to do basic things unless your phone's telling you what to do. Mm-hmm. It's the worst thing for society by far, and I don't know how anybody supports it. Thank you, bye.
0: Yep, I appreciate the call. So I take somewhat of a nuanced approach here. I don't necessarily disagree with you that AI or that technology in general for kids is bad. So that part I agree with you on. Where I think we disagree a little bit, maybe, is when you say, you know, you think that we're off our rocker and there's no good part of AI. Part of that is you don't get the choice to put the genie back in the bottle again. If that were an option, maybe that would be worth considering. But at this point, there is no putting the toothpaste back in the tube. It's out. And so, and not only is it out, it's like way out. That is to say, it is on the open internet and people have downloaded it and installed it, used it. There's like a gajillion companies that are doing it. And so there's no going back. It's the point of no return. So like it or dislike it, AI is here to stay. The question is what we do with it and how we teach kids to either be, you know, if I take your view, how to be careful with it, how to be very careful with it. That's an option. Or how we leverage it to its full potential. 775-5559, number to join us. 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Text messenger says, I literally had to just mark my calendar because GCP had a great talking point. I'm still in shock, and I think I'm about to have a stroke. I told you, not the you, the collective you. I told you that we'd eventually get there. I told you. I had confidence. I never doubted him for a second. That's not true. There was a little bit of a period where I was like, huh, maybe the swearing thing, that's, I can't get over that. So, I mean, that's something that, like, would get me fired. And so I thought maybe for a moment we weren't going to get there. But I never gave up hope. And we had a huge breakthrough last week. I learned what I'm doing wrong. And so now I'm working on that. And lo and behold, we get probably the best call we've ever gotten out of him. So, yes, great job, GCP. 775-5559, you're on KNOX. Good morning.
2: Morning, Noah.
0: Hi there.
2: Well, before I get to my point, I guess baby steps, huh?
0: Yes, that's right. Baby steps. And we'll like get there. Go ahead.
2: What about Bob, the movie? No, I don't know if you ever saw that. Baby steps. So one out of 18,462 calls was a good positive call. So you're on the right track. excuse me. As far as AI, the previous caller, I understand what he means. Excuse me.
0: Mm-hmm.
2: But this all or nothing approach,
0: yes,
2: I think is very naive. If I use AI, I don't know it. I don't intentionally, you know, my phone will ask me, do you want AI to help you with this or something? And I don't. Okay.
0: Mm-hmm.
2: But when you consider the fact that cures for cancer may very well come from AI. Computers can work 24/7. Yeah. Computers can work 24/7. You know, they don't, and I hate to use an analogy based on a movie because UND and 3 years guy does it all the time. But did you ever see the Andromeda Strain movie?
0: No, I don't know that I have. I'm adding it to my list.
2: No. Okay. Yeah, it's a good show. It's about some type of microbe or something that wants to basically wipe out the world. Anyway, there's a lady scientist. She's running through all kinds of scenarios trying to find something to defeat this microbe or organism, whatever it is.
0: Uh-huh.
2: And she's staring at a computer screen over and over and over. And finally the answer comes up, and she is partially distracted. And she also has an issue with her brain that a light flashing like 3 times a second or something kind of zones her out. So she misses the entire thing is what I'm saying. So, you know, back to my main point, AI can work 24/7, doesn't get tired, doesn't need a coffee break, doesn't need to go out and smoke anything. On the other hand, you put China and Russia, North Korea, developing it for the worst possible scenarios that we can think as mankind. Yeah, that's an issue too.
0: Right.
2: So I guess, you know, it's 6 of 1, half dozen of another, and hopefully we can control the doggone thing. So,
0: 100%. Thank 100%. You. I appreciate the call. 775-5559. Number to join us. Call, text, join us in the chat room. 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Text messenger says, GCP brought down Packer lady like a wolf brings down a lamb. Another text messenger says, indoor plumbing is the worst thing for society. It ruined the outhouse industry, and people spent so much time on indoors. See, that doesn't sound silly, does it? This guy. This, you and I, let's just say we would be good friends. There comes a point. His point is, which I think he expresses eloquently. There comes a point in where society evolves past doing things in old way. So instead of digging a hole in the ground and crapping, you know, 40 feet away from your house, and then going back, we found a way to have automation take the waste from our house. You can deposit, we'll say, the waste in the house, and then use automation to carry it down to a processing plant where a centralized city processes it and then discharges the wastewater. It's great. And nobody wants to go back. Very few people want to go back. So in the same way, there comes a point where cursive handwriting was a technique so that you could get large amounts of text on paper quicker because the strokes are fluid as opposed to printing text. Nobody does it that way anymore. Today we've got keyboards that vastly outpace the speed at which you can write cursive handwriting, and OBT dubs. If you decide you do like the artistic look of cursive, well, you just control A that mamma jamma and change the font to cursive or hieroglyphics or wingdings or whatever you want. You decide what you want it to look like, and you can change it all at the same time. It's the best thing since sliced bread. Text messengers is looking forward to AI replacing politicians. Another text messengers. Okay, all right. Enough. Beating up on Packer Lady. So kids if you're just joining us, we're talking about District 742. They announced that they have joined the exclusive national cohort working with OpenAI to use ChatGPT EDU, an enterprise version of the artificial intelligence platform. That cohort includes school districts from 17 states. District 742 is the only one selected from Minnesota. So the first question is, do you think by telling kids that they don't have access to technology that that stops them from using it? Because if you believe that, you're a fool. If the work isn't being done in front of you and you walk into any school in this town, knock on the classroom door and say, "Hi, Mr. or Mrs. So-and-so, is it accurate that if the student is not doing work in front of you that you believe that AI is being used?" And 99 out of 100 of them will tell you, yep. If I want to make sure that the work is being done by the student, I have them do it in front of me. And if it leaves the classroom or if it goes home, pretty much guarantee that AI is being used. So that's, again, like it, dislike it, it's the world we live in. I had a friend that used to say to people who would say, "I don't believe in guns." Well, you should. They're very real. Same thing here. You can like it or you can dislike it, but it's here to stay. core principle that I object to here is that we are restricting rather than coaching. There are two failures that occur when that happens. The first thing is, like an ostrich, the head goes into the sand. So now we believe that we've accomplished something that we have not. You've not actually stopped or limited in any meaningful way their access to a particular tool. But the second is arguably more damaging. It means that they no longer see you as the authority on how to use that particular tool or do that particular thing. Quote, the district's approach centers on keeping a person involved in reviewing AI-generated material. We know students are using it. We need our adults to learn how to use it as well. Okay, so they know that AI is in use. The problem is the kids are outpacing the adults. So now it's even worse. It's students, don't do this, and adults, please do this, because we know these students are doing this. We need to slow them down, and we need to speed the adults up. This is not good. The inmates are now beginning to run the asylum. The students are getting ahead of the teacher. This isn't good at all. So what I think is pretty comical, took snippets of this article. And I'm going to read to you the snippet. And then following the snippet, and this is all their rationale as to why teachers need this thing. All I've done is replaced the teacher with the student and modified, you know, the role of a student and the role of a teacher to be, you know, appropriate. And I'll show you how you can use the exact same argument on both sides and how this doesn't make any sense. So the first one, one example district officials discussed is lesson planning. A teacher preparing a lesson on invasive species could use ChatGPT EDU to help align the lesson with Minnesota state standards and national science standards. Okay, how about this? A student could use AI to further research a class topic and localize it to their classmates. You want students to participate inside of a class discussion? How many times have you heard a teacher say, I can't get students to participate, or I ask a question, nobody wants to respond or whatever, and I have to call them? Why don't you make it, if little Billy is in a classroom and really loves, I don't know, cars, why don't you have little Billy do a thing on cars and learn whatever lesson you're trying to teach and centered around cars? And could AI help little Billy understand why algebra is helpful when calculating air displacement in a car? I mean, I don't know, but like, you find a way to take the lesson that you want to teach and make it applicable, or let the tool do it, because you're not going to do it. Let the tool figure out how to make that lesson applicable for little Billy. Rather than replacing the teacher's work, Herbold said, the tool could be used to reduce the time spent on administrative tasks and give educators more time to focus on their students. Teachers would still be expected to verify the information and determine whether the resulting lessons are appropriate. How about this? Rather than replacing a student's homework, students could reduce the time spent on repetitive, stupid tasks their teachers assign and busy work, and give the students more time to focus on the areas of study they're actually interested in. Right hand to God, this is a true story. So in elementary school, they would give you these worksheets that had 100 math problems on them, 100 subtraction, 100 addition. And you had to go through and do the worksheets. And I would do 10 or 15 of them. And then I'm like, yeah, I'm done with this. And so eventually that earns me a conversation with a teacher and my parents and the whole nine yards. Right. And so they go and take me and they put me in this room and they're like, we need you to do these math problems or whatever. And so I go and do them. And the teacher's explaining this to my mom. She's like, I just don't understand this. If you sit him down and say, I need you to do these problems, like he can do all of the work. But when I assign him the thing, he does like the first 10 and, you know, he will not do the rest of the problems, and we can't get him. We just don't understand. So we're walking out of the school. My mom's like, why do you have to be a difficult child? Why can't you just do this? And I'm like, if I can do the first 10, I can do all 100. So the other 90 are just a waste of my time, which I learned like real fast. That's not what you say, because then, oh, it's a waste of your time, huh? So you think you have something better to be. Anyway, it went downhill from there quickly. But the principle still stands. This idea that teachers' time is so valuable and that students' time is expendable is something that has rubbed me wrong since like first grade. And AI is finally turning the tables on that, and they don't like it. And now I'm just kind of sitting back here and laughing. 775-5559. I'm getting close to the top of the hour, but I'll give you the last word.
3: Oh, I think we live the same life there, Noah. I got pulled in by a principal. I had to take tests in a different room than the rest of the class because I wasn't doing homework, but I was scoring great on tests. So they assuming I was cheating.
0: Yep.
3: No, you have to teach to lowest common denominator. Have to in a school system.
0: Yep.
3: I wasn't in that group. So often when it looked like I was daydreaming, I was reading ahead, doing other things that were far more interesting to me than doing your 100 questions of the same thing over and over and over again.
0: 100%. I'll try and sneak one more in here. You're on KNOX. Good morning.
4: I'll go really fast. So Jaron Lanier, who was a founder kind of in the field of virtual reality, recently did an interview with Neil deGrasse Tyson in which he says the problem with AI is it compiles human data. So if we rely on AI, we won't get new human data that would need to compile AI. So you're going to have a big bell curve, and we're already hitting the top of the bell curve because there's no new data coming in.
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10: Livestock market is showing some green on the screen so far on the day. You're listening to the American Ag Network. Good morning. I'm Susan Littlefield from the final day of Farm Progress. Well, Ag Secretary Brooke Rollins has suggested beef labeling announcement could be made by the end of this week, as well as reports of Congress considering a government loan program to assist for herd retention. Earlier this week, we heard that heifer retention programs to be rolled out, but no details as of yet have come from the USDA. Beef product labeling could help consumers feel safe with purchasing products if it includes country of origin labeling. While we do not yet know the pending announcement at this time, it would seem as that win would be for most producers. Midweek reports of sale barns suggest that some meaningful strengthening in the feeder cattle prices. Labor Day weekend, hard to believe, is almost upon us. Now that means some end of summer grilling, and that could help both pork and beef prices. We'll come back to take a look at numbers in a moment on the American Ag Network.
11: Do you hear that? And that? And that? Those are the sounds of a healthy and vibrant community. And to this United Way volunteer, nothing sounds better. They're the sounds of children being given greater chances to succeed in school. 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And they're the sounds of members of our community who've benefited from United Way's financial education programs. 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United is the way. 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Learn more at unitedway.org.
10: December corn is trading down 14 and a quarter, 529 and a quarter, March 544 and a quarter, down 14. November beans at 1294 and a half, down 15 and three quarters. January 1309, down 16. Soybean meal October 339.90, down 3. Oil for October 69.13, down 151. Chicago wheat December 736 and a half, down 37 and a half. Kansas City December is 801 and a half, that's down 32 and three quarters, while Minneapolis December 755 down 27. October live cattle at 197 higher, 212.15. December 214.10 up 207. September feeders 322.92 up 395. October 318.25 up 387. October lean hog steady 83.77. December steady 74.32. Class 3 milk for September is down 3, 16.30. October 16.61 up 2. 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
10: ABC News, I'm Sherry Preston. The jury in the Lindsay Clancy murder trial is back at it, trying to reach a verdict in Plymouth, Massachusetts. ABC's Aaron Katursky says the case of the mom who strangled her kids has sparked debate nationwide. However,
12: the only debate that counts involves the 9 women and 3 men who have spent about 30 hours now deciding whether Clancy methodically and intentionally killed her 3 children or whether she cannot be culpable because of postpartum psychosis.
10: Women's rights leader Gloria Steinem has died. She passed away peacefully at her New York brownstone, which will now serve as a gathering place for community organizing and activism. Gloria Steinem was 92. Commerce Secretary Howard Lutnick is now saying in a social media post he misspoke yesterday in his comments during an interview, saying no American service members have died during the war with Iran. Actually, 18 service members have lost their lives. New Jersey is filing a petition with the U.S. Supreme Court asking it to shut down prediction market betting in the state. This is ABC News. One of the Penn State students accused of running a multi-million dollar drug ring is out on bail. Agostino Abatiello is facing numerous drug possession charges and is pleading not guilty, says ABC's Perry Russum.
13: The 24-year-old's lawyer now speaking out.
14: It's a good student, good kid. What they're alleging, we'll find out how much of that, if any of it's true.
13: Officials say Abatiello and another former student, Thomas Robinson, brought in kilos of cocaine in 2023 and 2024. Prosecutors say that

0: ended up in a rollover crash and caught fire. Officers responded to a report of a stolen 2008 Chevy Suburban. Rose Flood officers and police pursued him through northern Grand Forks and into the southern part of town. Police say they caught him on Highway 81 during a second pursuit, when they used a pursuit intervention technique. Rose suffered minor injuries and refused treatment. He's facing multiple charges and traffic violations from the Grand Forks Police Department, and is expected to face more charges from the Grand Forks Sheriff's Office. The preliminary hearing for the Secretary and Treasurer of the Fraternal Order of Police Lodge No. 2 in Grand Forks accused of embezzling has been scheduled. The hearing will happen on October 12th at 9 a.m. LaVon Jack has been in that position for 25 years, and she's been charged with Class C felony theft for allegedly embezzling over $11,000. The charges were filed in the Northeast Central District Court in July, but the case is being prosecuted in Cass County. The North Dakota Department of Human Resources, the University of North Dakota, and Grand Forks Public Health are all investigating reports of food poisoning that might have come from UND's Wilkerson Dining Center. Health and Human Services says it's looking into cases that could be related to eating at the dining hall from August 22nd to August 24th. The dining center is used by students who do and do not have a meal plan at the university. For KNOX News, I'm Alex Carminati.
1: Thank you, Alex. Our next update from Alex Carminati in the KNOX newsroom is on the way at 10:30. 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Your KNOX 5-day forecast from staff meteorologist Mark Ewens, and it looks like this today. Variable sunny skies, isolated storms, and a high of 84. East winds to 20. Tonight, we'll see evening storms and a low of 63, northerlies to 15. Then Friday, maybe an isolated day storm and a high of 82. Saturday, we'll see maybe a storm and a high of 88. Sunday, we'll see a few showers and a high of 84. Labor Day, showers and a high of 77. Right now, it's 67. Weather throughout the hour. 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

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Good morning. My name is Noah Chalaya. I am your host. Delighted to be here with you this morning. 775-5559, number to join us. 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So I've got a couple more things I want to finish up on this District 42, the only school district in Minnesota invited to join the exclusive OpenAI cohort. So I think I've presented as well, either you agree with me or you don't, that this double standard business is nonsense. You agree with me or you don't, that if you're going to say, I can do this, but you can't, and the students know they very well can, they just got to wait until they get home, then you're not teaching the student anything, and you've given up the opportunity because you're not bringing it into the classroom to speak any truth into their lives. So either you agree with that part or you don't. Here's the part where there isn't a whole lot of room for conversation, where it just is factually not true what they're telling you. And you have a right to know that. Student privacy was one of the district's primary consideration when deciding whether or not to participate in the cohort. Information entered into ChatGPT EDU remains within the district's control and is not used by OpenAI to train future models or shared with other districts participating in the cohort. That is a verifiable lie. Unless that model is running locally at the school.

0: Cool.
1: And has no access to the internet. Not even OpenAI can make that guarantee. 775-5559, you're on KNOX. Good morning.
2: No, just to kind of finish my thought. Before the break, I noted that one of the researchers who was at Atari, for those who don't know, by the way, I think it was about a year ago, a 1970s Atari chess game beat ChatGPT at chess. Just
1: That's cool.
2: But he, this guy did a interview with Neil deGrasse Tyson. It's kind of like a little talk on YouTube. Uh-huh. And what he's talking about is the black box problem with AI. You don't know quite what it's doing, but that it's only really made up of stolen information. And so if we don't have anybody that learns or brings new things, you are already experiencing a giant bell curve where it will figure out all the things we haven't figured out with the information we have, then we'll fall off a cliff because it doesn't have new information from humans.
1: Right.
2: Right. And so that's kind of my premise for those listening to understand that. So here's where I go with that. In schools, we shouldn't be using AI. We should only be using AI to help kids like sit in front of a computer and have testing that adapts to their ability and helps them pass tests, helps them figure out the information. But in terms of free thought, in terms of writing, in terms of creativity, AI will be the death of us. And so my point is this. I don't like the teachers using it for things that are creative. I don't like the students using it. We always want to use it to make our tasks easier, which is a stupid thing to do in schools. Kids should be given AI-based computer programs to help them figure out the topics, to help them personalize learning. But when it comes to creativity, when it comes to grading, we don't need AI in that. And I think that oftentimes the reason that it's hard to pitch is because I have a very minimal understanding of AI. But imagine going and talking to the 70-year-old who can't figure out their email still.
1: Right.
2: And try to explain that to them. And so, you know, we're always trying to make it a tool. We don't need to make everything a tool. Some things just need to be left alone. That's my position.
1: Yeah, 100%. But the thing I want to cue in on, because it is literally speaking to exactly what I was about to launch to myself, is that you can't make that promise about a black box. You don't know what it's doing. And it is the very definition of it is stolen information, I think, as you put it.
2: Yeah. And, you know, again, how great would it be if we were using AI to have kids adaptively learn at their own level? Mm-hmm. But you know that's not what they're going to do. They're going to bring it into school and they're going to do some nonsense with it. They're going to use it to create lesson plans and things like that. That's not what we need. Adaptive learning is great. We almost never do it in public schools. We should be doing it. That is like where AI needs to sit with its black box. But if we rely on AI and we teach our kids to rely on AI, you are going to have less progress than ever in the future, because you are going to have kids that just think AI will do it. They need to do the research. They need to bring in more information. And the number of those kids that will go on to be adults who are even capable of that is limited extremely in the first place. I'm a smart person. I don't bring new information to the table. You know, mm-hmm. that is the 1 in 1,000 that does that.
1: Well said, sir. I appreciate your call. 775-5559. You're on KNOX. Good morning.
3: Well, I mean, I guess in defense of AI, I guess I have to take both sides once in a while. Mm-hmm. Have you heard of the app Photomath?
1: No, tell me about it.
3: Well, it's an app. It came out in like 2014. It was really popular. 2016, 2017 is really when it started to gain traction because it started to improve a lot. You literally can take a picture of an advanced algebra problem, and it will give you the answer. It'll spit it right out. You take a picture, it scans it, puts it into text, and it spits the answer out, which was great if you were like me, you sucked at math, and you wanted to use it to try to find out how the hell they got to that answer, right? Because I don't know about you. Maybe you might have done well at math because you're kind of a techie, maybe, you know, coding and stuff. I don't know if math really goes into that at all, but I was terrible at math. I hated it. And in order to pass, I actually took advantage of this app, not to cheat, because we did have to show our work, but I used that to show my work and understand how the problems functioned, right? Mm-hmm. And maybe the use of AI, you know, I should do that. I should print out some math sheets of advanced algebra and scan it as a little experiment, because maybe that can help students understand, like that app helped me understand when I was younger, how you get to a certain conclusion or variable from a math problem. And you can see all the steps of how to write it out, you know?
1: 100%.
3: Yeah. How were you with math? I like asking people this question, because I struggled with it.
1: Here's the thing. When I cared, I was great, right? So going in, I remember that I was in, I think it was sixth grade, and they had, or seventh grade, and they started doing algebra. And I was like, this is stupid. I'm never going to use this. This is not helpful. This is not, and I just didn't care and didn't pay attention. I put zero effort in. Yeah, right, like beyond zero effort. And then I got to, I think it was my freshman year in high school. And the school didn't necessarily offer it, but my parents got me involved over at the University of North Dakota, and I took private lessons to do computer programming. And I sat down in front of a computer, and he's like, well, here's what we're going to do. We're going to go through, and we're going to run these different calculations. We're going to go do these things, and we're going to take a variable, and then we can assign values to that variable. So you can assign a word, or you can take input from the user and assign that. And all of a sudden, it was like there was this light bulb went off in my head, and I was like, oh, a variable. I understand that. That makes sense. And then all of a sudden, I cared about algebra, because now all of a sudden, it was this huge unlock for me that I was able to go and use to go do this thing that I wanted to do. So if there was something, and like geometry, I was awesome at geometry. You know why? Because I could immediately apply those skills to things like woodworking and building stuff, which I had an interest in. And so didn't struggle at all. So like, when I care about it, I'm awesome at it. When I don't care about it, you couldn't be. I mean, there's no amount of money, there's no amount of motivation in the world that's going to get me to learn a thing if I don't care. It's just my personality.
3: Yeah, I would agree. I think that was my problem too, because algebra and all that kind of stuff, I hated with a passion, but geometry, that I actually did pretty well at that. I think I got like a B+ or like an A- in that, because like you, I enjoy building things, whether it's woodworking or even engine work. Geometry, it really helps you with a lot of things in the practical sense. Algebra too, but more so the basic algebra. But geometry, that's something you and I can agree. That's applicable. You and me are very like-minded. You know, if I can apply it and find a use for it, I care about it. If it's junk, nonsense, baloney, and it's not going to help me in what I want to do, we're kind of hard-headed in that way.
1: Yep, 100%. And I'm, you know what? I haven't changed much at 40 years old. I'm the same as, like, today, if you wanted to teach me something, like, I'll listen to you, I'll hear you out. But if it doesn't change my life in some awesome way, I just don't care. 775-5559, you're on KNOX. Good morning.
0: Me?
1: You! Yeah. I have a story for you.
0: Okay,
1: let me get down here to do it. I saved this. I saw this story, I came across it, I thought, I'm saving that for the next time. That, wait, hold on. What is today?
0: Thursday, September 2nd, 2026.
1: September 3rd, but hold on. What kind of Thursday?
0: Oh, it's the third,
1: is it a terrible Thursday?
0: It's a thankful Thursday.
1: Thankful Thursday! All right, okay, now we can continue. All right, so here it is. AI data centers. You're familiar with AI, right?
0: Yeah,
1: it's like intelligence, but it's not the real one. It's the artificial. It's like a fake intelligence.
0: Yep.
1: Okay. AI data centers have a branding problem, according to venture capitalist Gavin Baker. Baker is a longtime tech investor, and he serves as the managing partner and the chief investment officer at a hedge fund. And then it lists all the hedge funds, which you don't care about. But the point that you do care about is Gavin Baker says that AI companies could learn a thing or two about how to brand themselves, because Gavin Baker believes that AI data centers are the best thing that ever happened to the working class American. And the rest of this article goes on to explain all of these real world impacts, positive impacts, that he says that AI earnings are going to do for regular people. And the cliff notes are that the 30-second Thankful Thursday version is, you can do a couple of things. If you don't care or don't want to care about any of the AI stuff, all you have to do is go take $100 and go buy some of the S&P 500. And the fact that AI is going to succeed is just going to make you money. So at a very basic level, if you just want your $11 to become $12, there's a way that you could do that. And just if you do nothing else with AI, it will help you. And then the article goes on to a bunch of more very specific things about what has happened to working class Americans, and how there are small towns that are dying all over America, and it's difficult to get a huge industry to come in and base their operation inside of small towns and small communities. But AI data centers can be anywhere, want to be anywhere, will be anywhere, is beneficial for them and the community to be anywhere, and it brings money to all those places. What do you think about that?
0: Well, I'm being more open and flexible about it.
1: Okay.
0: You know, this is the 20, I guess it's the 20th century, isn't it? Mm-hmm.
1: Yeah, I think so. I think so. I think we finally hit maybe even the 21st.
0: But here's something quickly. Do you know who Secretariat was?
1: I'm sorry, what?
0: Secretariat, the horse. Do you know who he was?
1: No, I'm sorry, I don't. Secretariat.
0: Okay, you can look it up.
1: Okay.
0: He's one of the greatest horses of all time. He still holds, it was in 1973, I think. But they have the Triple Crown, the Kentucky Derby, the Preakness, and the Belmont Stakes. But this horse holds records in all three of them still.
1: Oh,
0: 50 years
1: no,
0: later.
1: The Big Red.
0: Yeah, the Big
1: oh,
0: Red, exactly.
1: Okay. Yeah.
0: Yeah, so I'm really in love with horses, but especially Big Red and following him and all this stuff, right?
1: Uh-huh.
0: And so somebody posted about, on my smartphone, my device, they put down the GOAT.
1: Yeah, greatest of all time.
0: And I think, what? How could anybody do that? What? The GOAT? I was about ready to jump to my device. And then I asked Mrs. Google, what is this GOAT? Greatest of all time.
1: Yeah. I have a site here that'll help you, okay? Hold on, I got to check this out to make sure this is... Yeah, I think it's urbandictionary.com. Is that... Let me double check it before I give it to you, so make sure that it's right. But this will help you. I've learned to reference this site frequently when speaking to my kids because they now speak an entirely different dialect from... Yeah. Urbandictionary.com. So you could type in GOAT. So here, it's like a dictionary of modern, silly, stupid terms that aren't really words that... So here we go. So if I put in GOAT, it comes up greatest of all time, like tight, the best. Those shoes are the GOAT. And then it gives you an example so that you understand what it is. So it is put by Chris Donato is the GOAT. Basic football knowledge is required to learn that Ronaldo is a football GOAT. Yeah, and so then it goes into explain it. But yeah, if you ever have a term, so here's another one. An unreal person that is just the best, the greatest of all time, an acronym for greatest of all time. So anyway, so if you ever struggle with these terms, I also like lit and word and these terms that don't mean anything to me, I have to go look them up to be able to speak to my children now because they speak a different dialect.
0: Okay, well, I'm glad I'm not alone out here. And I didn't even go to kindergarten, so it's really been a struggle sometimes.
1: I believe that. And somehow you still managed to make it in life and earn all of $11.
0: You bet. Thanks for your help.
1: You bet. 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

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Good morning. It is 10:24. My name is Noah Chalaya. I am your host. Delighted to be here with you this morning. Text messenger said, "You took me back to the early aughts with Lit and Word." Here's the thing. I got to be honest with you. I don't understand why we feel it necessary to make up new words. I don't get that, right? Every once in a while, something will happen in culture that becomes a slang or a slogan or something like that, but it originates in culture. Like, there is a reason why that comes about. But then there are stuff that, like, it's just words for the purpose of saying words. And the interesting counter argument, or the best counter argument, I guess I've ever heard to this, is Shakespeare apparently invented a bunch of his words. And so the English language is largely seen as this huge literary master prior to him saying a lot of these words or writing a lot of these plays. There wasn't a lot of they just didn't exist. So as we wind down and head into the news, I thought it would be interesting for us to do a Gen Z Bible translation. And so we can get the word of God out to Gen Z. Take a listen. This isn't going to work, is it? Ah, dang. This thing is broken, so I can't. Well, that's a bummer. Okay. All right. It's fine. I'll pivot. I will get a clip of Gen Z Bible translation, and I'll pull it down, and we'll do it in another segment. 775-5559, number to join us. 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Text messages. Come on now. Calculation differential equations are totally relevant and useful in daily life. No. Was I clear enough for you? No. 100% not. You could make a better argument for calculus than differential equations, but basically no to both. I suppose if in daily life, like if you're a pilot and you're going and you want to use like trigonometry to go calculate, glide slopes and stuff like that, and you have to calculate weight and balance and all the rest of it, then I suppose some of these things can be of use to you. If your daily life is in an architect, or if you work at NASA, then maybe absolutely calculus and differential equations may be come into play every single day for you and as part of daily life. But for the vast majority of us walking around planet Earth, no. 775-5559, text messenger says the words that kids use today are just stupid and don't make any sense. Part of my problem with communicating with my own children is oftentimes when I don't understand an actual word, I can pick up on the meaning of it based on the context of the sentence, right? The problem with the language that my kids now speak is it's so far departed from anything that I like. There's so many words that I don't have any contextual understanding for, that they'll say a sentence and I'll have absolutely no idea what the other meaning is. And you want to add to the embarrassment, I volunteer at church on Wednesday nights, and I'll occasionally have a child say something to me that I don't understand, and I have to go to my kids and I'm like, a kid just called me cringe. That's an insult, right? They're like, yes, Dad, that's an insult. That means that he thinks that you're cringeworthy. I'm like, oh, well, what did I say to make me cringeworthy? Like, probably the fact that you didn't understand cringe. Oh, well, maybe. I guess. Anyway, KNOX News, Alex Carminati in just regular English right now.

0: From the Berkshire Hathaway Home Services Family Realty Newsroom, this is KNOX News with Alex Carminati.
1: Two of the five bill drafts that were brought up at the North Dakota Special Legislative Session have failed. The drafts that failed were the data center moratoriums and possible funding for a state child care assistance program. The House overwhelmingly voted down both motions, as the moratorium proposal failed 68-25 and the child care funding lost 71-21. The North Dakota legislature started the three-day special session Wednesday. They're also considering bills that would ban Kratom and restart funding for the construction of the Military Gallery Museum in Bismarck. President Donald Trump has approved North Dakota Governor Kelly Armstrong's request for a presidential disaster declaration. The declaration relates to storms that happened from June 7th through June 9th that caused roughly $3.5 million in damage. The storms caused tornadoes, baseball-sized hail, and winds up to 100 miles per hour. Armstrong says that 25,000 people lost power during the storms. Firefighters are close to fully containing the wildfires in northern Minnesota. The Superior National Forest says the Sioux, Bear Trap, and Thumb fires are each 97% contained. The fires have burned a combined 71,675 acres in both the U.S. and Canada. About 150 campsites in fire-affected areas remain closed, while wilderness rangers assess them for safety. For KNOX News, I'm Alex Carminati.
2: Thank you, Alex. Our next update from Alex Carminati in the KNOX Newsroom is on the way at 11:02. 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It is 10:31, your KNOX five-day forecast from staff meteorologist Mark Ewens, and it looks like this. Today, variable sunny skies, isolated storms, and a high of 84. East winds to 20. Tonight, we'll see evening storms and a low of 63, northerlies to 15. Then Friday, an isolated late-day storm and a high of 82. Saturday, maybe a storm and a high of 88. Sunday, a few showers and a high of 84. Labor Day, showers and a high of 77. Right now, it's 70. Weather throughout the hour. Mark Ewan's forecast. Severe weather information. 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
8: All right, we're just going to do a couple verses today, Brock, so take your time translating it.
9: Perfect. Yeah.
8: All right, first one. He, the prophet Elisha, went up there from Bethel, and while he was going up on the way, some small boys came out to the city and jeered at him, saying, "Go up, you bald head, go up, you bald head." And he turned around, and when he saw them, he cursed them in the name of the Lord. And two she-bears came out of the woods and tore 42 of the boys. Little E was cruising and some dudes were roasting his socks off, which made him big mad. So Big Mama Bears came and made the whole squad din-din. When I was a child, I spoke like a child. I thought like a child. I reasoned like a child. When I became a man, I gave up my childish ways. I used to be a noob. Now I'm not a noob. What's a noob? You're a noob. Okay. You are the salt of the earth, but if the salt has lost its taste, how shall its saltiness be restored? It is no longer good for anything except to be thrown out and trampled under people's feet. You are the light of the world, a city set on a hill that cannot be hidden. Be salty and lit, fam. How'd you change that fast? Yo, fam always comes prepared with dripping swag. What? And behold, one of those who were with Jesus stretched out his hand and drew his sword and struck the servant of the high priest and cut off his ear. Then Jesus said to him, "Put your sword back into its place, for all who take the sword will perish by the sword." Dude got his ear clapped and Jesus was like, "Chill, fam. Check yourself before you wreck yourself." Hey, I kind of understood that one. Then Moses stretched out his hand over the sea, and the Lord drove the sea back by a strong east wind all night, and made the sea dry land, and the waters were divided. Moses yeeted the sea. What do you mean he yeeted the sea?
10: Yeet!
8: Did you just change again? Nah, fam. What the? How are you doing this? The Lord yeeteth, and the Lord yoketh away. Yoinketh. Past tense of yeet, my dude.
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11: Oh, good morning. My Lord.
2: You see? You see what I deal with?
11: Wow. That was okay. That slapped.
2: I have God Talk all set up for next week, don't I?
11: Oh, yes, you do. So the reason I was calling, because that actually made me think of something. I know I sent you the band link or the band name a while ago. Did you ever look at that Shunned at a Funeral?
2: No, I'm sorry. Let me make a note of it right now. How do you spell it?
11: Shunned, S-H-U-N-N-E-D, at a funeral.
2: At a funeral. Okay, Shunned at a Funeral. All right, I will look it up at my next break.
11: Yeah, so real quick story about this guy. So this guy, growing up, he's always wanted to be a musician. He was a composer, and he always wanted to be basically a rock star. Uh-huh. Well, he ended up losing vision as a young kid and knew that live shows weren't going to be his thing. Well, AI came about, and he's like, you know what? I've got a lot of songs, and instead of selling it to another artist, he actually had AI create a band of three females, and they have music videos. And they take his is very much a Christian rock band, and it's in your face. I mean, it's almost like you look at the videos and it looks like you're at a Nirvana concert.
2: And made a band out of using AI.
11: Yep, and the music is amazing. I still listen to it.
2: You know what's kind of interesting about that? It was some country. I didn't read the article. I just saw the headline scroll past my feed. But some country banned any AI music from being available for ratings. So if you produce it with AI, it's immediately excluded just by nature of being produced by AI from their rating system. I couldn't tell you the country if it was Australia or England or whatever, but they're going to have to rethink that. I think if you get, what are you going to do if and when AI music becomes more popular than regular music, if that's a term.
11: So the best part about this whole story, the guy never told anybody about this and just released it on music platforms, and everybody was starting to follow it and they were listening to the music. I mean, it's got over 800 million listens already on some of his songs. And everybody's like, this seems weird. It doesn't seem right. And then he came out and said, yeah, this actually isn't a real band. This is AI that I had created because I can't do live shows.
2: Fascinating.
11: So it kind of comes down to of like, I mean, it's the scary point, but at the same time, I mean, this is a tool that this guy used to share his music and share the word of God.
2: Well said. Hey, I appreciate you bringing it to my attention. I'm glad you were as horrified by the and confused by the Gen Z language stuff as I am. All right, let's do this.

0: 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Good morning. Welcome in, Steve Wozvik.
1: Good morning, Noah.
0: Good morning, Steve. What's new in the world of electricians this week?
1: You know, it's that time of year. Agricultural's going, underground's going all over, trying to get stuff put in the ground before winter. It's a busy time of year. We love it.
0: Talk to me a little bit about what you do on the agriculture side. I wouldn't have thought that there was a huge role for electricians, but I suppose at the same time you got dryers and heaters and those sorts of things, huh?
1: Grain bins, augers, dryers, heaters, you name it. 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
0: 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Your questions for Steve, entertained. Can you talk to me a little bit about what, if any, role the rise in remote work has changed the electrical demands that you see in homes? So, in other words, you know, you're in the house more often, you've got more equipment that's in there, creature comforts become more important. Maybe people want coffee makers inside of their offices or bedrooms that you wouldn't order. Has that changed at all?
1: Oh, my gosh, yeah. In the last, you know, COVID days, you hate to bring it up, but, you know, 2021, 2023, we must have done 500 home offices where, you know, getting power to the right locations, getting data to the right locations. You know, some companies are okay with Wi-Fi. Some companies that people are working for want a hard line from your router right up to your computer. There's been a lot of it. Lighting, you know, in a typical bedroom, you have a light right in the middle of the bedroom, right? In a guest bedroom. Pretty tough to see your screen on the other side of the room when you put your desk up against the wall or whatever, and, you know, adding recessed lights, adding different lighting things to make that home office comfortable for working an 8-hour day, you know, and a guest bedroom not really set up to be in 8 hours a day.
0: Yeah, 100%. Can you talk to me a little bit about what, if somebody was moving in from, let's say they got the call from their boss and they're like, hey, we're shutting the cube farm down. You're going home. You got a budget, for the office equipment that we're going to help you through or whatever. But get with your Steve Wozvik's, get with your plumbers, get with whoever you need because you're going to be working from home going forward. What would you say is kind of the go-to, like you really need to hit on these things, or you need to, if you're going to turn a bedroom into an office, this is like minimum viable office working environment that Steve would recommend.
1: First thing, internet. You know, if you're going to work remote, you're going to need good internet. And it starts with your provider, whatever provider you have. I know a lot of people had to bump up their internet, go to a higher system, get fiber to their house. Whatever, that's the first thing, because that's what's going to make or break you working from home. Second thing is, you know, you don't want to, if you're going to work from home for an extended period of time, we're not talking a couple weeks here, but years, you're going to want to put outlets and power where you need them. You're not going to trip over a cord every day, every time you go up to the lunch or do whatever or come in the office. You want to have power where you need it. So usually adding a receptacle or two behind where their desk is going to be. Make sure good internet. And then people forget about lighting. And that's very important. That can be a strain on your eyes all day. You know, if you're sitting in front of your computer, you're used to an office setting, which, you know, Workman's Comp and OSHA will come in and do an audit of your office to make sure you have the right level of lighting for an office workspace. Well, nobody does that in your home. So you almost got to be that person to protect your own eyes and protect your own well-being and get that lighting right. Because so often we see, we'll add a data or a line or a outlet or something, and they're kind of just sitting in the dark. And you go, hey, you know, you should add a light here. It's really going to help you out for long term.
0: 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What are the OSHA standards when it comes to lighting inside of a house?
1: Or not, well, a house, there's but none like a for inside of a house.
0: Yeah. sorry, in a working environment?
1: I believe it's like 75, 85 foot candles at the workspace. So that's pretty bright. And I know a lot of people don't like it that bright, but that's why there's a dimmer involved. You put a dimmer on it, you can dim it down. But that 75, 85 foot candles is about right for an office, you know. I've seen them as low as passing 60, 65, but I like to stay around that 75. And if it bothers you, you can always dim it. But the fact is you turn it on, the first thing they do, oh, it's too bright, it's too bright. And I always say, you know, work with it for a couple weeks, let me know, and then we'll come back and fix it and change it however you want. And I'm going to tell you 99% of the time, we never get a call back, or the call is, hey, you were right, the lighting works great, I love it.
0: You would struggle with somebody like me. I'm a dark mode guy to the max. I want if my ideal working environment is zero lights on whatsoever, just the screens in front of me.
1: Talk to me when you're 50, Noah.
0: Talk to you or talk to an optometrist when I'm 50.
1: We will revisit this conversation and you will say, give me more lights.
0: You will eat those words, sir. Okay. All right. I will note your objection, and when we're 50, we'll see if it changes.
1: Perfect.
0: 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Are there any simple low-cost habits that homeowners can adapt to extend the life of their electrical system?
1: Yeah, you know, turn off appliances when not in use. Unplug cell phone chargers. Unplug some of that stuff when you're not using it, especially if you're going to be gone. You have a lake place or you're on vacation for a weekend, a week or whatever. You know, so often we'll get calls and how can I do this and how can I protect this? Unplug devices. You know, do you really need your Keurig machine turning on every morning at 6 o'clock in the morning when you're going to be on a 2 week vacation? You know, it heats up, it heats the water. It's all power going through your system and you're paying for it. So things like that, I always tell people they're going to go on vacation or even for the weekend, does it hurt to unplug that coffee pot? Yeah, you might have to adjust the clock back or whatever when you get back home. But for the most part, unplug things, shut lights off, and you'll have a happy system a long time.
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1: No. Actually, LED is going to use less energy, less amperages and watts than a typical light bulb. So you're actually de-stressing the system by putting an LED. I'm going to tell you, 99, I always throw 99 out there because there's your one percenters out there that I don't know what's behind your wall, but 99% of all LEDs will plug in, screw in, be adaptable to any current wiring.
0: 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Text messenger says, can you add a ceiling fan in a bedroom where none currently exists?
1: For sure. You just have to put the right box in there. And there's ceiling boxes that are fan rated for the motion and the weight of a fan. Mm. So we want to put the right box in there. A lot of times we'll see a homeowner get struggled, try to hang a ceiling fan, and the box will pull down and there'll be a half inch gap there. And they said, we can't get this gap out. Well, you've got the wrong box installed. You need to put the right back box in for a ceiling fan, and they are stamped on there fan rated, so you kind of know what they are. And they do make remodelers, they're called, which is something you can put in after the fact and not disturb your ceiling.
0: 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Text messenger says, do LEDs need different dimmers?
1: Yes. If you're going to switch to LED lighting, you want to make sure that your dimmer is rated for LED. And that's something that it gets tougher to do for the average homeowner in a box store. So that's something, if you're going to switch out a bunch of lights, give us a call. We'll come in, assess the dimmer, see what lighting you're going to do, and get a perfect match. I mean, people will call back in and say, well, it works on my house. Well, it's kind of a 70% fail, 30% work. Some of the dimmers will take LED, but when you dim it down, it'll flicker, and you don't want that. So match your dimmers with your LED bulbs that you buy.
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1: Well, I'll do my best, Noah.
0: Well, okay, sure. Anyone planning on buying Trump's gold coins that go on sale today? You seen these little coins?
1: I'm not planning on buying one, but you never know.
0: That's going to be part of my discussion with Dr. Jindrysek next hour, is like, why can't we get into physical coins? They last longer than paper, I think. All right. Hey, Steve, before we get out of here, how do people get a hold of you? How do they take advantage of your services? Somebody wants to get an expert to come alongside them, walk through what they're trying to do or their project. How do they do that with Bergstrom's?
1: You know, 775-8897 is still our number, has been for 62 years. Give us a call on that or check us out on the web, bergstromelectric.com.
0: Steve, I appreciate the time. We'll catch up with you again next week.
1: All right. Thanks, Noah. Have a great week and a better weekend.
0: You too, sir. All right. We'll head over to ABC News. We'll get the latest from Alex Carminati, then Dr. Mark Jindrysek in the studio. We'll continue next. This is Critical Thought on KNOX.

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13: AB ABC News. I'm Sherry Preston. Day six of deliberations in the Lindsay Clancy trial. ABC's Aaron Katursky has been there covering it. The woman who admits she killed her children but says she was suffering from postpartum psychosis at the time.
14: I'll be curious to see, absent any word of a verdict or whether an indication that they're still hung, whether the jury asks for any evidence or any readbacks of testimony, or if they need the judge to clarify the law, because they haven't done that at all this week.
13: Gloria Steinem, longtime feminist icon, activist, and political protester, has died at the age of 92. Her foundation says the New York brownstone where she lived and died will become a hub for community organizing and women's rights events. Iran targeting more Gulf allies in overnight attacks, firing drones at Kuwait and Bahrain after Wednesday's U.S. bombardment of Iran. In Minneapolis, still no motive for another mass shooting. Two people were killed. The gunman took his own life. This is ABC News. People living in several North Texas communities will spend the long holiday weekend assessing the damage from a wildfire that has been blazing for over a week. ABC's Jim Ryan has more from Dallas-Fort Worth.
15: In the 10 days since the so-called Ross wildfire started, more than 90,000 acres has burned. No one has been reported injured, but
16: from an agriculture standpoint, especially a livestock standpoint, it is devastating.
15: At least 100 head of cattle have died in the fire, and Curtis Preston of Texas A&M says
16: on the livestock that made it, we see a lot of respiratory issues.
15: The full effect of the Ross fire isn't likely to be known until months after the flames are out. Jim Ryan, ABC News in Dallas-Fort Worth.
13: Firefighters say the Ross fire was human-caused, but it was not deliberately set. Layoffs are on the way at Uber. The company says it will be cutting 10% of its workforce. In a message to workers, Uber CEO says despite the business performing well, the company's structure has become too complex. I'm Sherry Preston, ABC News.
17: From the Berkshire Hathaway Home Services Family Realty Newsroom, this is KNOX News with Alex Carminati.
18: At Tuesday's Grand Forks County Commission meeting, tensions rose during a discussion over an employee discipline policy. The meeting included County Commissioner Sherry

0: I can't run to
1: you
0: a 10 a.m.
1: You don't have to run for office.
0: I can't run to a 10 a.m. email and respond to you by 11 a.m. the day I get it. I have other things going on.
2: After the vote, County Commissioner Mark Rustad motioned to table the policy until the next commission meeting, and that vote passed unanimously. 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
3: 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Our next update from Alex Carminati in the KNOX Newsroom on the way to 1130. 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Your KNOX 5-day forecast from staff meteorologist Mark Ewins looks like this today. Variable sunny skies, isolated storms, and a high of 84, east winds to 20. Tonight we'll see evening storms and a low of 63, northerlies to 15. Friday, an isolated late-day storm and a high of 82. Saturday, maybe a storm and a high of 88. Sunday, we'll see a few showers and a high of 84. Labor Day, showers and a high of 77. Right now, it's 74. Weather throughout the hour. 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

0: 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Good morning. It is 11:05. My name is Noah Chalaya. I am your host. Delighted to be here with you. In the studio with me, it is Professor of Political Science, Dr. Mark Jendrysik. Welcome in, sir.
1: How's it going, Noah?
0: So before you even graced us with your presence in the studio, people were already asking about this story, so I thought it timely. The U.S. Mint began selling $1 Trump coins on Wednesday. Now, they're calling it a collectible, and so it's going to cost you more than the face value of a dollar to buy this coin, but then you can, if you choose to, spend it, and it has a face value of a dollar. Now, There is some question about the legality of a sitting president putting their face on a coin. I also thought it timely because we discussed in detail last week your thoughts on, and I assume it applies directly to coins. Yeah. So here's I think what I wanted to get to this week. Tell me why. Take Trump out of it. Tell me why we should not use paper money and why we should go to a coin-based currency.
1: Well, you know, this goes way, way back, right? I mean, I don't know how nerdy you want to get on this, but this is a topic near and dear to my heart.
0: Take me deep.
1: Okay. Back in the 70s, the Carter administration commissioned a study on coinage and currency, and they discovered that, you know, the dollar bill was about 60% of all physical currency in circulation, and that it was very expensive to produce and move around the country because it's, you know, a dollar bill weighs as much as a $100 bill. You still got to cart it around in trucks. And anyway, they discovered that they could save something in the order, this is like 1977, something in the order of like $300 million a year if they got rid of the dollar bill and replaced it with a coin. And so they tried to. They brought out the Susan B. Anthony dollar in 1979, I believe, and it was a flop. In fact, the government had vast amounts of these coins in you know, the I think the Treasury Department had them, the Mint had them, sitting around for years. And the only place that they got used was in transit systems, because transit system was used them for change. Because if you put in like a $5 bill, they would give you back like, you know, coins because it was easier for the machine back then to handle.
0: Yep.
1: Anyway, I'm going a deep dive here, so bear with me.
0: Yep.
1: Anyway, in 1999, they ran out of these old Susan B. Anthony's. They finally cycled them through, you know, circulation, and they actually had to make more. So there's this weird, if you look at Susan B. Anthony dollars, they were made in like, for circulation, like 79, 80. They're made as like just commemorative, like just, you know, for, not for circulation, for collectors in like 81. And then in 99, they made them again. Bizarre, right? So they decided, well, we got to make more dollar coins. So they brought in those gold colored dollars with Sacagawea on them. And they made a lot of them, like hundreds of millions, and they put them everywhere. And that was a huge flop too.
0: And you used to give these out, right?
1: Oh yeah. I give them out in class now because I talk,

0: but this is a public policy issue.
1: Okay.
0: And so anyway, long story short, by the time they got around to the Sacagawea dollar, the savings would have been something like $600 million a year if they got rid of the dollar.
1: Uh-huh.
0: But pressures are such and interests are such that they can't get rid of the dollar bill.
1: Why?
0: Well, there's a lot of reasons. One is there's one company that makes all the paper for U.S. currency.
1: Okay.
0: And if they lost the contract for, you know, the dollar, you know, they would lose a big chunk of their business. I think it's Crane Paper is the company that makes it. Okay. I'm not sure. And so, you know, and so there's a lot, and there's jobs too involved. The Bureau of Printing and Engraving in D.C. and Fort Worth print enormous amounts of dollar bills. That's jobs, right? People lose their jobs. So there's a lot of reasons why we don't do it. And people prefer, you know, paper to heavy coins anyway. That's pretty clear. But from an economic standpoint, from a government efficiency standpoint, we should get rid of the dollar bill. Because it is a vast cost to the government to just circulate these things.
1: Uh huh.
0: So that's
1: what, and, why but, do people not like paper money? Why do they prefer paper money?
0: I think it's just lighter, you know, more convenient. You're not having to dig around for dirty, you know, coins get dirty and gross. Anyway, to make this even more complicated, mm-hmm, mm-hmm. Right? So they decided to replace the Sacagawea dollar with the presidential dollars, where they'd honor all the dead presidents, which cracks me up. You're honoring people like Millard Fillmore and Richard Nixon right on a coin, but whatever, they're dead. And so they thought, well, maybe people will collect these and they'll circulate. They didn't.
1: Yeah.
0: And then, of course, states with large percentage of Native American populations were like, wait a minute, you're taking the only, you know, Native person off the coinage to replace it with a bunch of dead white guys.
1: Mm-hmm.
0: So that was a bad look. So they said, okay, we'll keep the Sacagawea coin, but we'll make it a yearly commemorative honoring various Native Americans and events in Native American history. And they've been doing that since, I think, 2010 or something like that.
1: Okay.
0: Yeah, it's actually pretty cool. And, but here's the kicker. The Mint has, last I checked, this was a few years ago, they have something like half a billion of these coins in storage all over, like in various Mint facilities. I think in Fort Worth, they have a big vault where there, which has large numbers of them. So they don't circulate. People don't want them. I get them out of the bank, give them to my students. You know, sometimes I'll, you know, use them as a tip in restaurants and stuff. My wife's like, stop being weird. But anyway, it's a fascinating thing because it would be more efficient to replace, you know, paper currency with coins because they last longer. They're, you know, once you put them in circulation, they're out there. But people just reject it again and again. The saga, the Trump coin, of course, is that there is a specific law that says you can't put a living person on U.S. currency.
1: Right.
0: Trump's people claim that there's a way around this because the law allowing for commemorative coins for the Susquehanna 250th anniversary, whatever you call it,
1: mm-hmm.
0: allows for, you know, commemorative coins of various sorts. And there's a loophole they work through. And the Mint, you know, I guess the director of the Mint, you know, is a Trump appointee. He went along with it. But you're not going to see.
1: Well, it was done in the past too, right?
0: It was, Calvin Coolidge appeared on the 150th coin, which was also a disaster. The Mint coined like lots and lots of them and didn't sell hardly any.
1: Mm-hmm.
0: Had to melt them down years later. There was a couple living people who appeared on commemorative coins back in the day in the mm-hmm. 30s. It's been done before. But the law seems clear, but they worked a loophole through it because they claim this is a commemorative.
1: Sure.
0: It's not going to circulate. It's unlikely you'll see it. I imagine there'll be Trump enthusiasts who will buy them from the Mint and give them out to little kids and try to circulate them. But what usually happens with these dollar coins is you spend them, the business that gets them immediately takes them to the bank and gets rid of them because mm-hmm. they don't want to deal with it.
1: Sure.
0: And so they just go back into the bank vaults. You know, I go to, you know, the University of Federal Credit Union where I do my banking. You know, they've got, always have them in the vault because, you know, businesses get them, bring them in, and they're like, please take these off our hands. So it's, you won't see these in circulation. I mean, they'll sell some. In fact, they claim they've sold out already, but the Mint plays the game of underproducing so they can claim sellouts all the time. But, you know, the idea of a living person on currency is a monarchical thing. I don't like it, right?
1: Yeah.
0: It's George Washington specifically rejected having his face on the coins.
1: Mm-hmm.
0: In 1792, the Mint had its first coins. Washington said, no, we're not going to have, you know, the president. And what we had on the coins early was a representation of liberty.
1: Mm.
0: Usually, a woman, sometimes a Native American. We didn't have a former president on the money until the Lincoln penny in 1909.
1: Mm.
0: So what I'm getting at is you're not going to see these in circulation. I'm sure people will buy them.
1: Mm.
0: But businesses don't want to deal with them. Mm-hmm. They just get them, zoop them right to the banks, and banks usually zoop them right back to the treasury. And they just sit there in vaults, you know, waiting around, which is funny. One last nerdy thing about this is the same thing happened in the late 19th century with silver dollars, the big, you know, heavy silver dollars they produced. The law was passed forcing the government to buy silver from silver mines in Nevada and other states and coined it into silver dollars. No one wanted big, giant, heavy silver dollars, even in like 1890.
1: Yeah.
0: And so they'd coin them and just put them in vaults in Philadelphia where the mint was at the time. And they just sat there and they had millions of these silver dollars. And I think they melted down most of them to help pay for the World War I war effort. Hmm. So even back, you know, 150 plus years ago, people really didn't want heavy coins in their pockets. And all of this is moot anyway, right? And I think you'll agree because people are not using physical currency as much anymore.
1: I was going to get to that, but 100%. 775-5559, you're on KNOX with Professor Jindrysa. Good morning.
2: That me?
1: That's you.
2: Thank you. Happy, thankful Thursday, Doctor.
0: Yeah, you bet.
2: Dr. Mark, I have two A and B here. A, our national debt, $40 trillion. B, Social Security. It seems that our government or the people in Washington are messing around with it, which they're not supposed to do. It was supposed to be in a lockbox, and they're talking about 22% cuts on our monthly checks. Mm-hmm. What are the solutions to those A and B?
0: Gosh. Well, we've talked about the deficit. I mean, the debt. I do think it's interesting to note that there's been, you know, they're running on T-bills right now and bonds, and the cost of borrowing for the U.S. is going up. I thought that was interesting to note, which shows a lack of confidence in our ability to deal with the debt. I mean, we've talked about it. We got to cut spending and raise taxes, and there's no getting around it. It'll have bad economic effects, but that's how it's got to be. Social Security, I could fix Social Security tomorrow. Just take the cap off withholding. You know, I don't know where it is now. It's somewhere above $100,000. Just take the cap off. Money would flow in. There'd be plenty of money. I think Social Security is great because people who get Social Security spend that money, and that increases economic activity. I think it's a wonderful multiplier. I think, you know, as long as the elderly vote in vast numbers, they're safe. Mm-hmm. The cuts will come to benefits for younger people. Mm-hmm. But I think people forget that Social Security was a massive change in the world. I mean, elderly people lived in poverty, you know, prior to it. I mean, they did. That was the expectation. Unless your family, you know, took you in, even then you couldn't work. Mm-hmm. Elderly people lived in poverty. And they don't now. The poverty rate for the elderly is actually lower than the regular poverty rate. And so I think, you know, I find Social Security a good thing. It allowed my grandmother, you know, who worked hard her whole life, to live in dignity, not reliant on my father, right? Not living in my parents' house, thank God. I mean, you know, so I think it's a good thing. And I think it could be easily fixed. The problem is it would require raising taxes. And that's not something that's a sell right now. But it is a really important question because we have built our society over the last few decades on the idea that the elderly should have an independent life, not be reliant on their children when they can no longer work, and not be reliant on, you know, the vagaries of investment, which can go bad, you know, very easily, right? I mean, think about how many stories of oldie-timey stories where there's an elderly man who lost everything, right, in Wall Street, or lost everything in bad investments, and now he's, you know, relying on the charity of relatives. So, but I think, you know, we have the problems, policy problems can be solved. Mm. It's just, are we willing to pay the costs of them and the problems that those solutions create? Mm-hmm. I mean, when people say something can't be fixed, it's not true. In public policy, things can be fixed. We might not like the medicine we have to take. Yeah.
1: 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Good morning.
3: Does the doctor have any opinion on stablecoins? And the reason I ask is I just finished watching a YouTube video. And we don't have to laugh at that because this guy, I've listened to this guy quite a bit. He's very thoughtful. He seems very educated. But he was kind of discussing some of the rumors. He's heard that there's going to be very likely an artificial crisis that's going to screw around with the banking system. You know, supposedly a glitch or something. But the banks will say, hey, we can get you all your money back, but it's going to come in stable coins. And of course, he says the governments want to go to stable coins because then they can track things more efficiently. And you know, and I've heard of like China has their crypto where, you know, they will penalize you and not let you purchase certain things once they get, you know, because they're in control of your purchasing decisions because it is crypto. And I think a stable coin, to my understanding, is a crypto technology.
0: Yeah, this is more Noah's area than mine, I think. I don't see the great advantage of stable coins over regular currency. My general view of cryptocurrency is that, you know, much of it's used for illegal activity. But again, it's private money, right? How you agree with someone else to exchange things, it should be your own business. If you want to do it in other forms, stable coins, crypto, I have no objection to that. I think that's fine. I think the banking system is, you know, I mean, it's as stable as the banks make it. And, you know, we had a crisis in 2007, 2008 with the banking system, that the government had to intervene on and spend a lot of money to intervene on. I'm not sure. I mean, I think a lot of this affects, you know, bigger players than the average person, listening here. You know, I think that's, you know, people who have millions of dollars or hundreds of millions invested are probably more worried than the average person, but this is not my area of expertise. I will be the first to admit that. I think, you know, you have to just place your money where you have the most faith that it'll be the most secure and, you know, go from there. I mean, I don't know. I do not give investment advice, Noah.
1: 100%. So just explain it to me like I'm five version is stablecoins or cryptocurrency, but it's tied directly to the U.S. dollar. 775-5559. You're on KNOX with Dr. Jindrzejczyk. Good morning.
4: Good morning, Dr. Jindrzejczyk. I have a question, and maybe it's more of a question you have to almost take from a personal view of politics, but Minnesota right now has something like 60 unfunded mandates in their schools. They have like a $230 to $280 million shortfall. What's your opinion of how you fix something like that when the mandates range from like educational to benefits to teachers, but you have a legislature that's probably just doesn't even want to, but is also unable to fund it? What's the solution when we reach something like that? And do you think we'll reach something like that in North Dakota? And I'll hang up and listen.
0: $200 million is not much in the enormous, I mean, what's the economy of Minnesota? We're talking, you know, billions and billions and billions of dollars. Mm-hmm. I'm fairly certain the state can make up for that shortfall fairly easily. Mm-hmm. You know, the problem of unfunded mandates, though, is a real one. Mm-hmm. People like the idea of doing stuff. Mm-hmm. They like the, especially, you know, bills with cute names or something, or, you know, this is a crisis we must deal with. And that's a problem. I mean, if you don't have a clear funding source for something, it becomes very difficult to maintain it. I've worked in, you know, what we call soft money situations in the academic world where you have an organization that exists on paper, but has no money. And, you know, how do you maintain it? How do you get funding is a yearly problem. You know, I think in North Dakota, one of the problems we have is we're so reliant on the vagaries of the oil market and the energy markets. And I think that's our big problem. I think we've done a reasonable job shoring that up with the legacy fund and other means. And I think the inherent fiscal conservatism of the state helps us. So I'm not too worried about North Dakota. I am worried that, you know, if you start making decisions based on the revenue at the height of the oil market and you assume that's going to last forever, that's bad. I'm not sure we've done that. And I think it'd be very interesting to see what the legislature will do in the next session.
1: Mm-hmm.
0: Because you know, oil's up now, but it could go down again. And the long-term trend suggests, you know, it'll go down.
1: Mm-hmm.
0: The long-term trend says we'll have less oil production in North Dakota. So they have to think about the future. Actually, I have a Jonathan Sickler, the senator from District 17, speaking to my class this semester on exactly these questions.
1: Okay.
0: Yeah. How do you plan for the future when you're reliant on such an unpredictable revenue source? Yeah.
1: We'll continue with Dr. Jindrzejczyk next. This is Critical Thought on KNOX.

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0: 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Good morning.
1: So I'll argue something. I believe that cash is very important, and crypto is also very important. I think both are necessary for today's society, because with cash, if you have the cash, right, you could get debanked, right? You can store your most people are going to store their cash. They're not going to have piles of money lying around. Well, Gen Z guy, why would someone get debanked? Well, certain people that have political opinions that are unpopular, I know you guys aren't going to like who I'm going to mention, but I'm a big fan of this guy, Nick Fuentes. He got debanked because of his opinions. Just because of his First Amendment rights, he got debanked. So many banks were canceling his accounts, so he relied on cryptocurrency for selling merch, for getting, paid for debates and stuff like that. So I think crypto is very important and cash is very important as long as we keep the government out of it, because the government would love to take our cash away so they can track every purchase or cent we make, because I think we've all done this before. We've all worked for cash before at some point in our life, whether you're a kid or a grown up, right? So people should have the right to have access to their money without the government sticking their nose in it, and have access to cryptocurrency without government intervention, just so if we get debanked and our First Amendment rights are violated, we still have a way to pay for things and make a living for ourselves.
2: Sure. Well, first off, I'll say you don't really have a First Amendment right to have a bank account, a bank or a credit union. You agree to have a bank an account with them. I'm sure you signed something that says if your actions become, in some way offensive, they can debank you. I don't know about those rules. I'm not going there. But no, I agree. I think people should have access to physical currency. I think people should have access to alternative forms of currency as well. If they agree freely among themselves to exchange, crypto mm-hmm. or whatever, that's fine. And I agree. I think that, businesses that refuse to take cash, I don't do business with if I can avoid it. Because I think they should also take my physical currency as well. Because I don't like having all my transactions known either. Because I know that, my credit card companies or my debit card, they're selling that information, to businesses to try to sell me more stuff. So no, I agree completely. I think people should have access to all forms of many forms of alternative currency, as long as it's voluntary and as long as, they mutually agree to do it. I think that's fine. Yeah, and I personally use cash as much as I can because I just enjoy physical currency. I like the physical, exchange. I it feels very more human to me than just slapping a card on a machine. I don't know.
0: 775-5559, you're on KNOX with Professor Jandrisa. Good morning.
3: I'm going to totally change the topic for just a second. You're talking about AI this morning. So there was a judge in Wisconsin this week who said that AI child porn, he said the guy had a right to produce it because it's a First Amendment right in order to produce it.
2: That actually goes along. That actually follows a Supreme Court decision from about, I believe, 2006 that actually said something similar.
0: Really?
2: About cartoons and other forms of generated stuff.
0: Yeah, where it does not a real person.
2: Yeah.
3: Valley News Live did an article on it. Noah, you could probably look it up if you want to talk about it. But I was just curious what Dr. J's thoughts are on it.
0: Sure.
2: Yeah, well, like I said, the Supreme Court 20 years ago said that was okay. Real people and things are not.
0: Mm-hmm.
2: I assume what we'll need is some sort of congressional legislation that is narrowly tailored to banning this sort of thing. And then judges, what that judge did was he or she was following the guidance from the Supreme Court from from previous decisions. So I think we need legislation. I think and it should be a federal issue because, obviously these things cross state boundaries easily. So I would think that, there should be someone in Congress. You might want to call your members of Congress right now and ask them to start working on legislation that would ban this practice. And I think it would probably pass very easily in Congress.
0: 775-5559. We'll take the break here. We'll continue with Dr. Jandrisick next. 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
5: An 18-year-old man was arrested Wednesday afternoon after he led law enforcement on two pursuits. Levi Rose was in a stolen vehicle that ended up in a rollover crash and caught fire. Officers responded to a report of a stolen 2008 Chevy Suburban. Rose fled officers and police pursued him through northern Grand Forks and into the southern part of town. Police say they caught him on Highway 81 during a second pursuit, when they used a pursuit intervention technique. Rose suffered minor injuries and refused treatment. He's facing multiple charges and traffic violations from the Grand Forks Police Department, and is expected to face more charges from the Grand Forks Sheriff's Office. The preliminary hearing for the Secretary and Treasurer of the Fraternal Order of Police Lodge No. 2 in Grand Forks accused of embezzling has been scheduled. The hearing will happen on October 12th at 9 a.m. LaVon Jack has been in that position for 25 years, and she's been charged with Class C felony theft for allegedly embezzling over $11,000. The charges were filed in the Northeast Central District Court in July, but the case is being prosecuted in Cass County. The North Dakota Department of Human Resources, the University of North Dakota, and Grand Forks Public Health are all investigating reports of food poisoning that might have come from UND's Wilkerson Dining Center. Health and Human Services says it's looking into cases that could be related to eating at the dining hall from August 22nd to August 24th. The dining center is used by students who do and do not have a meal plan at the university. For KNOX News, I'm Alex Carminati.
0: Thank you, Alex. Our next update from Alex Carminati in the KNOX newsroom is on the way at 12:02 as part of the Ryan Cunningham Show. 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It's 11:32, your KNOX 5-day forecast from staff meteorologist Mark Ewins, and it looks like this. Today, variable sunny skies, isolated storms, and a high of 84 with east winds to 20. Tonight, evening storms at a low of 63, northerlies to 15. Friday, an isolated late day storm and a high of 82. Saturday, maybe a storm and a high of 88. Sunday, a few showers and a high of 84. Labor Day showers and 77. Right now it's 75. Weather throughout the hour. Mark Ewins forecast severe weather information. 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

0: 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Welcome back. 11:37, 75 out. If we make our way to a daytime high of 84, Dr. Jindrysik in the studio with me. So these $1 coins, you've done a pretty good job at explaining to us why paper currency isn't great and why coins are a better choice. So my second, so let me ask you this. When it comes to like why Americans don't embrace a $1 coin, is it, do you think that there are like systemic things that we're never going to get around? Or is it just a function of like, we need to make the change and then people will adjust? So for example, if the tellers had a place to put the dollar coins, right, that would go a long way. But right now I hand you a dollar coin. Like what am I supposed to do with this?
1: Exactly. Yeah. We have a system that there's a whole bunch of, you know, it's like the QWERTY typewriter.
0: Yeah.
1: Just a systemic thing. I think the other thing is in every country that got rid of low denomination paper currency, they just stopped making it.
0: Yeah.
1: And made you use, like Canada, when they started the loonie, you know, they just stopped producing $1 bills. Mm. You're like, there you go. You got to do it. Then they stopped producing $2 bills and gave you the toonie. So they just made people do it. It's kind of like when you switch over to the metric system, right? Yeah. You don't give people a choice. You just say, tomorrow is metric day. Learn.
0: Yes.
1: You know? And, you know, we don't like that here. We don't like forcing people to do anything.
0: Freedom units.
1: That's right. Because people, you know, asking Americans to walk 10 blocks is an imposition on their liberty, for crying out
0: Absolutely
1: loud.
0: Absolutely,
1: right? It is. So, you know, I think one of the, this whole question might be moot because the decline in, you know, the use of physical currency is so fast. Mm-hmm, mm-hmm. You talk about when you're in Europe and there are places where you don't even see it, right?
0: Yep.
1: I think I asked you to bring me some coins and you had to make a special trip to actually get change,
0: you
1: right?
0: Did, yeah.
1: So we're in the midst of a huge change. And I think the caller who talked about, you know, all your transactions being tracked, I think it's true, you know, because every electronic transaction leaves a footprint. Mm-hmm. And I think it's going to be very interesting to see, as a policy question, if demand, it's like demand for stick shifts, right? It reaches a point where it's not worth producing coins anymore.
0: Yep.
1: You know, there's so little demand. There's so little need for currency of any sort, physical currency, that the government's just going to say, oh, we're just going to stop producing it. Everybody has to use, you know, credit, debit cards, some form of, you know, electronic transaction. And I fear that we're heading that way because, you know, I can just see it. I can just see the decline. I can see businesses that don't take physical, you know, on campus in the student union, they will not take actual money in any of those shops they have.
0: Is that legal?
1: I highly doubt it's legal.
0: Okay.
1: I think their claim is that you don't have to shop. You don't have to go there to eat food, but it is the only place really.
0: But like I have a sandwich. I take a sandwich. Okay. You will say, well, now you're in debt to me because that sandwich is $5 and you have taken it.
1: Yeah.
0: And I say, so I'm in your debt for $5. This $5 bill says right on it.
1: Yes.
0: Valid for all debts, public and private. Right. Here, I wish to pay my debt. How do you tell me no?
1: Exactly. The legality of these, it's kind of like businesses say they won't take 50s or 100s,
0: yes,
1: right? It's the same sort of thing. I just think it's one of those things. How do you enforce it? Right. I'm not going to go down to the men's hair company down on Columbia and say, I'm calling my lawyer. We're suing you because you won't take a $100 bill.
0: I think the way that you would do it, you walk through this with me. Role play with me. So I go take my sandwich. I leave a $5 bill. I'm paying for my sandwich. And then you come and arrest me and say, you know, he stole that sandwich. We're not taking the $5. He has to pay with debit card or whatever. Then we go to court. And then eventually it works its way up to the Supreme Court, who has to make, well, that's what would happen, right? Eventually it would rule and they would have to decide.
1: Right.
0: He left a $5 bill. Is that valid tender for all debts, private and public?
1: I think this is mostly driven, at least on the campus, by they don't want the student workers or the workers to handle physical money. I mean, I think that's what drives a lot of this, right? Because physical money is much easier to make off with. And this is not impugning the honesty of the student workers on the campus, right?
0: Yeah.
1: But it's more easy. It's easier to steal physical money than it is electronic, you know, transactions. Mm-hmm. And although, you know, enterprising people steal electronic transactions.
0: That's right. Skimmers.
1: All the time,
0: Fargo just launched a whole thing.
1: Yep. But no, I think we're on the verge of a time when physical currency will disappear. And we'll be barring some unforeseen event because it just won't be cost effective to produce it, ship it to banks, you know, collect it when it gets grody and needs to be destroyed. There's just going to be a point where that is no longer a cost effective thing to do and we'll stop doing it. And I think I can see that within, you know, the reasonable future, within a reasonable 20, 30 year timeline where we're just going to, the government's just going to say, you know, here's the end of physical currency because we don't want to deal with it anymore. And businesses don't want to deal with it. Banks don't want to deal with it. And I think that will be a loss to a lot of people who, you know, don't want every transaction tracked, who don't want to have to keep track of, you know, what their debit card situation is or what their credit situation is every moment. But I think it's coming that way. And I think it, and people, and it's convenience, right? People want convenience. I mean, you know, why not just, you know, like, you know, sci-fi shows where they got your eye, you know, they scan your eye for all transactions, or they scan your DNA or your, you know, it's, why not? Right. We're heading that way.
0: We're not heading. We're there. We're there. It's called passkeys. It's
1: right.
0: So, okay. So, right. Help me with this. So I don't necessarily disagree with you. I think you're spot on. I think you're 100%. I think that the likely trend here is in the next 15 to 20 years, I think physical currency will go away and everything will be electronic, if only because of the practicalities of, well, you can't spend this stuff anywhere. And also, to your point, you go to Europe, it's already like that in many places. So I don't disagree with you. But if we were going to, if we're talking strictly about paper versus coins, do you think that you could overlook your dislike for a living person's name or likeness on a thing if it meant it was the thing that gets us off of paper stuff and on the coins?
1: Oh, maybe. I mean, I don't know. I'm a nerdy. I collected coins as a kid. I'm fascinated by the history of currency, and it really, I mean, getting people to use a thing, you know, currency was just, you know, money, coins were just such a natural given, right? I mean, that people don't even think about it. And now we've got to try to sell them on, like, hey, you know, you ought to use a dollar coin. Here's Donald Trump, or here's, you know, Mickey Mouse, or here's Superman, or here's.
0: That's what I'm saying right here. Well, exactly what you're saying. So you get all the Trumpers to get all the their Trumps, and like, oh my gosh, look, it's my guy. Right. And then next time around, you get whoever the name for the biggest social justice warrior, the most prominent progressive, put them on a coin and get there. And so now you got everybody in, not because they care about the coin, but because they want to see their person. They want their brand of thing. License plates. Yeah,
1: the Mint, the Treasury Department, has done this over and over again in this century. We had a series of quarters with famous women on them, if you remember.
0: States.
1: We had the states. We had national parks on the quarters. We had, you know, Washington crossing to Delaware one year. So we've done that. And the idea was this would get people to collect them and, you know, pay more attention to coins. It didn't really pan out. For dollars, we have currently in programs the Native American one, which I believe honors the Oneida Indians' help at Valley Forge this year. We have four states every year for state innovations.
0: Okay.
1: So I think this we got four states. I forget which ones they are, but one of them is Minnesota. And Minnesota's dollar coin for innovation honors mechanical refrigeration, apparently invented in Minnesota. You can buy these from the Mint, and some people do. And I've actually seen, you know, when I get my rolls from the credit union, I've seen some of these in there. So someone's buying them and trying to circulate them. So we keep trying to get people to use these things. They just don't want to. They prefer paper if they use physical money, and they prefer, most people
0: prefer the
1: kids today prefer pass keys and phones and waving their phone at something. So, I mean, you know, it's easier. It's
0: funny, convenience. Funniest story. The first time I ever paid with a phone, I was at a McDonald's, and there was a guy who was so old that dust was literally coming out of his mouth. And he's standing there, and he was just the grumpiest old man. And I walk up to go pay with my phone, take my phone out, right? And before I even get started, he already wants to fight about it. We don't take phones. And I go to do the thing. He's like, we take card. We take cash. We take check. We don't take phones. And I take my phone and I hold it up to the payment thing, and it processes the payment. And on his end of the POS, it responds the way that he expects it to when somebody has paid for the thing. Right. And he looks at me, this is the most bewildered look. And he goes, huh? I guess we take phones now. So funny. 775-5559. You're on KNOX. Good morning.
2: Fighting Sioux forever.
0: What's up?
2: Well, three real quick sentences. The county cuts I'm reading in the paper, that's something to be looked at.
0: They're out of money. They don't have a choice.
2: Yeah. Oh, of course. Yep. Okay, point number two. Looks like Rob Port might have some little controversy with him going on. He's something to pay attention to.
0: Give me the 30-second elevator pitch. What are you talking about?
2: Well, he's writing articles about digging the ground for the museum in Bismarck.
0: Okay.
2: And they just walked away from it with no money. He's writing articles on it. what was my third point? Two North Dakota legislatures are working remotely today or yesterday. And is that a sign of things to come?
1: Yes.
2: Is Bismarck going to be a ghost town?
1: Yes.
2: During a legislature?
1: Yes.
2: And they're going to say, no, don't come here. Stay home.
1: Yes.
2: Yeah. Is that coming?
1: Yeah, it's absolutely coming.
0: Said it three times.
1: It's happened before. It'll happen again. I think the cost of having people go to Bismarck to do anything is high, right? You're asking people to take 4 months off, to leave their homes, and to hang out in Bismarck. I think that made sense in the horse and buggy days because, you know, travel was harder. But I think nowadays it's easy. Now, I'm not in favor of it personally because I think you need that human face-to-face give and take. But I think it's inevitable. It's a hard enough sell now getting people to run for the state legislature, to take that time off from their work, their family, their jobs, and, you know, spend weeks in Bismarck. I think it's coming, and I think it's fairly inevitable. My wife, you know, has to go to Bismarck to be in front of the Supreme Court on a regular basis, and they've even loosened that up to allow for more remote presentations because they know it's a big ask to have people drive from Fargo or Grand Forks or Minot, you know, in the dead of winter to appear in front of the Supreme Court. So I think it's inevitable that we'll see the more remote, sessions and more people taking advantage of it just because getting to Bismarck is not trivial for a lot of people and having to stay in Bismarck is hard. Even if the state picks up the tab. So I think we'll see more of that. Absolutely.
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13: 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Good morning. It is 11:53. My name's Noah Chelaya. I am your host. 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Make your voice heard. Become a part of the conversation. Text messenger says, just heard high winds and hail in Devil's Lake. Sure. Great. Sure. Text messenger says, just wait till we get back to the gold and silver for currency. Maybe I should start mining coinage for local use. I do believe no matter how advanced, no matter how technical our currency system becomes by way of cryptocurrency or digital dollars or stable coins or whatever, no matter how far that goes, I don't think it will ever truly entirely replace gold and silver, like actual precious metals.
14: Well, you got to remember that the monetary value of gold and silver is also just an agreement among people.
13: Absolutely,
14: too,
13: it is.
14: I think, in places of low trust, right? Mm-hmm. In transactions of low trust, then people want some physical money, right? Mm-hmm. If you trade, literally for centuries, they produced trade coins that were just large silver coins for trade, you know, all over the world. Because, this was something you could say, oh, look, this is a stable value.
13: Right.
14: Sure. People look for stability in situations of low trust. Yeah, maybe precious metals still have a place. Sure.
13: Where I think the value of, so the thing that is interesting about gold is the entire world's gold supply in the last, like, 1,000 years, 2,000 years has like less than like 3% or 4%, some absurdly small, because it's so hard to find and it's so expensive to mine. There's no money to be made off of mining it, it's actually, you're better off just going getting the gold that you have.
14: Right.
13: And so because of that, it makes, it holds its value very, very well.
14: Sure.
13: And so, as a medium of storage, it's very, very good. Mm-hmm. As a medium of transfer, because it can be almost infinitely subdivided.
14: Sure.
13: It's very, very good. It has those properties that make it really, appealing. Now, I would say many of the people, this audience and this generation would disagree with me, but, cryptocurrency has a lot of those same things in that you can't make any more of it. It is limited. There's only 21 million bitcoins. There'll never be any more. It can be almost not infinitely, but it can be
14: pretty close to infinitely.
13: Pretty close to infinitely subdivided. So it becomes a good medium of exchange, good medium of store. We're just not there yet.
14: Right. I think, you know, as I've said, crypto, like anything, the only thing that gives something value is our agreement that it has value.
13: Yes.
14: Gold, and you can't eat gold. You can't eat silver.
13: Yep.
14: It has no value if you're on a desert island. But we agree it has value in an economic system.
13: Mm-hmm.
14: It's the same thing with crypto, right? Yep. I agree. If we agree it has value, no. Of course, I'm under no obligation to take your crypto in exchange for a good or service.
13: Right.
14: People forget that. I think people give magic powers mm-hmm. to money, mm-hmm. to gold, to silver, but even to money itself, which mm-hmm. isn't really true. Money is just our agreement that a piece of paper has value, or our agreement that these electronic bits somewhere have value.
13: Yes.
14: And, you know, that is great, because that's what makes commerce possible.
13: Yes.
14: If we had to go back to purely like gold and silver standard, the economy would collapse, because there's not enough gold or silver to maintain the economy, really. That was one of the problems during the time of the gold standard, was you'd have a shortage of gold, the economy would deflate. You had just massive booms and busts throughout that era, because the gold supply could not keep up with economic growth, and it just didn't work very well. My point is, money is just an abstraction, and money is an agreement. And you and I can agree on anything as money if we feel like it. The government, is not the only purveyor of what we think of as currency, right?
13: Mm-hmm.
14: There's no law against you producing your own currency.
13: Right.
14: The law says you can't make things that look like U.S. currency and pretend it is.
13: Yep.
14: So if you produced a Noah coin had a Noah dollar bill with your face on it, or mm-hmm. Whatever you want, and people accepted that, that would be great. I mean, there are towns that do. There's something called Berkshire Bucks in Western Massachusetts. Businesses in a number of towns accept this. You go to the bank, you buy like 100 Berkshire Bucks for like 95 U.S. dollars, and the businesses accept the Berkshire Bucks because it's an economic stimulus, right?
13: Mm-hmm, mm-hmm.
14: So it can be done. Private money has existed. I think the thing people need to remember, though, is that you got to be careful, right? The world of cryptocurrency is rife with scams and schemes.
13: Yep.
14: And, you got to be careful about it.
13: And you should never put your money in something you don't understand, period. Doesn't matter if it's crypto, gold, precious metals, whatever.
14: Exactly. Yeah.
13: You should understand
14: any investment. You should understand how stocks work mm-hmm. before you buy stocks. I think the thing I always warn people is that, you just due diligence is necessary. And finding people willing to accept your particular cryptocurrency can be hard.
13: Yeah.
14: Right. Because, if somebody, you show up and offer Noah coin to someone, they're gonna be like, what the heck is that?
13: 100%. And when I say cryptocurrency, I'm only talking about Bitcoin.
14: Okay.
13: The rest of them, they're all scams. And there are people that will argue with me about that, but I'm right and they're wrong. Okay. And if I gave in, then we'd both be wrong. So Bitcoin is a legitimate cryptocurrency. The rest of them, there's a impolite term that I can't say on the radio.
14: Mm-hmm.
13: But it's those kinds of coins. 775-5559. You're on KNOX. Good morning.
12: Morning.
13: Hi.
14: Morning.
12: Keep in mind that I graduated 50 years ago. So I thought the barter system was illegal, and wouldn't Noah creating his own coin and dealing with a few people that way, would that be in violation of that? Or
14: I mean, if he was trying to avoid like taxes or something like that, like, bartering is totally legal, unless, obviously, if I was bartering like vast amounts of stuff as a tax evasion scheme, no. But I think if I trade my car for his, that's perfectly legitimate kind of thing. Bartering is fine. What's not fine is tax evasion.
13: Yep.
14: And a lot of this is, a lot of things are tax evasion.
13: Yeah. I appreciate the time, Dr. J. We'll catch up with you again next week.
14: You bet.

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1: ABC News, I'm Chuck Sievertson. With a deadlocked jury meeting again to deliberate another day in the Lindsey Clancy murder trial, ABC News Chief Investigative Correspondent Aaron Katursky at the courthouse in Plymouth, Massachusetts.
2: I'll be curious to see, absent any word of a verdict, whether the jury asks for any evidence or any readbacks of testimony, or if they need the judge to clarify the law, because they haven't done that at all this week.
1: Sailors and Marines in the USS Lincoln stepping on dry land for the first time in more than 9 months in Thailand. Lincoln's commanding officer, Captain Dan Keeler, was asked.
3: What have you made of some of the comments from, like, the president saying that the deployment wasn't nearly long enough?
4: So the president speaks for himself. That's what I think about that.
1: One of the Penn State University students accused of running a multi-million dollar drug ring is out on bail. Journalist and activist and feminist icon Gloria Steinem has died at 92. This is ABC News. People living in several North Texas communities will spend the long holiday weekend assessing damage from a wildfire that's been blazing for over a week. Potential breakthrough in the battle against lung cancer, ABC's Hannah Bata.
5: Researchers say a new drug called RazinQ that helps fight pancreatic cancer is also showing promise in patients with the most common form of lung cancer. It targets a certain mutation, and more than 30% of the patients in a small clinical trial saw their tumor shrink. Researchers say they need further testing in a larger trial to prove the benefits.
1: Lung cancer is the leading cause of cancer death worldwide. It is the third most common cancer in the U.S. MapQuest is now the number one free app in Apple's App Store after refusing to change the name of Lake Ontario to Lake America amid President Trump's trade war with Canada. Apple Maps and Google Maps both made the switch to comply with Trump's executive order. Chuck Sievertson, ABC News.
0: From the Berkshire Hathaway Home Services Family Realty Newsroom, this is KNOX News with Alex Carminati.
6: North Dakota Governor Kelly Armstrong gave a State of the State address to the legislature on Wednesday before they started the special session he called. Armstrong called for a special session last month after he signed an executive order banning kratom in the state for 30 days. He says the Drug Enforcement Administration's intent to classify the drug as a Schedule I substance influenced his decision to call for the session.
7: On July 1st, the DEA notified us of its intent to classify powerful synthetic kratom products as Schedule I narcotics as early as August 5th. That would put these opioid-like substances on the same schedule as LSD and heroin, drugs with a high potential for abuse and no legitimate medical use.
6: Armstrong's hoping the legislature will end up voting for a permanent ban on kratom. Since 2019, 50 North Dakotans have died from kratom, with 23 of them having the drug be their primary cause of death. Eight states, including Wisconsin, have full bans.

0: 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The KNOX American Federal Bank 5-day forecast. On Potato Bowl French Fry Feed Day, being threatened by the weather. They are getting lit up in Devil's Lake right now. That'll learn them. Variable sun, isolated storms though today. High 84. I don't know how isolated they are. This thing's going crazy over there. We'll see east winds at 20. Tonight evening storms down to 63. Northerlies at 15. An isolated late day storm Friday, 82. Another storm possible Saturday, 88. A few showers, 84. Labor Day showers and 77. Currently, we have a temperature reading of 79, and there's all kinds of weather to talk about out there. Let's get to it. National Weather Service in Grand Forks has a severe thunderstorm warning that is currently active for portions of Benson, Ramsey, Eddy, and Nelson County. This would be in the Lakota area. As of 11:47, severe thunderstorms along a line from 6 miles southeast of Webster to near Crary to 9 miles north of McHenry. Alex Carminati's eyes just rolled over in the newsroom. He's like, where are any of these places? He's never heard of Webster, Crary, or McHenry. He's brand new. So I don't even know what to tell him. How do I tell him where Crary is? I mean, what's your point of reference on that? It's by Devil's Lake, but I don't really know where it is. I know where McHenry's at. Bastin, back in the old Glenfield Sutton McHenry days, winning district championships. I don't. They have a nice little park there. That's about all I know. Wind gust to 70. Automated wind sensors detecting 70. So a severe thunderstorm warning. Southeastern Benson, Nelson, southeastern Ramsey, southwestern Walsh, and northeastern Eddy. Oh, you see, there's Walsh County that's involved in that one as well. And it looks pretty intense on the radar right now. So we're watching it. Those of you, Devil's Lake, Lakota, Mackville, Michigan, Tolna, Crary, and Pekin areas. Okay, so the Highway 15 corridor, the Highway 2 corridor, get ready. There's also rain right now to the west of Grand Forks. Many of you are looking at that to the west and saying, hey, there's some clouds over there. What are those? We haven't seen a lot of those this year. It's, believe it or not, rain. At least according to the radar, it's rain over there in some way, shape, or form. I'm going to take a look at what that looks like right now. It's a thin band. It's actually north of Grand Forks, although there's a little pocket of it directly to the west of Grand Forks. But there's a stronger cell between Gilby, Mackinac, and Grand Forks International Airport, but that seems to be sweeping to the north. It's going to miss us, and it looks like it's going to miss most of the city as well. And this other part that's out there that's causing all the trouble, that's moving to the northeast as well. That might miss us, although there's some down in the Cooperstown area that could move in our area. It looks like a front's going to come through here. So just keep that in mind for those of you that are planning your excursions out to the Potato Bowl, French Fry Feed, and that type of thing. That could be in some trouble. Just keep that in mind. 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
1: And around 10:45, I was driving through Candu, and they were getting smoked really bad with pouring rain, and it was heading towards the Devil's Lake. So, yeah, they're... I drove through it, and holy cow, it was a real downpour.
0: Yeah, it's going to be a thing. The most intensity that is there right now is to the west of Mackville. So that's, okay. Yeah, so right now it's probably south of Edmore, west of Mackville, home of the Mackville Blackhawks. Just saying. So.
1: Oh, yeah, that's cool. Well, hey, hopefully those people quit, cross-checking your whatever that sports term is in Devil's Lake, because they just got the wrath of God poured on them. So
0: I get called for cross-checking just driving through town. I got a cross-checking out by Walmart last time I was there. So.
1: Oh, really? Well, you know, I don't think they know what they're talking about anyways. That town is, you know, drunk and hammered half the time anyways.
0: I didn't say that. You did. I thank you for the call. I didn't say it. By the way, a texter writes, it's pouring on 42nd Street. Another texter writes, my weather rock says it's raining on the south end of Grand Forks. Another texter writes, raining steady north end of East Grand Forks, 3 blocks west of Northland Community and Technical College. 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Okay? Trinity Exteriors bringing you the KNOX Weather Spotter Network. What are we talking about? 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We have

0: prizes for those that have participated in the Weather Spotter Network at the end of the year. 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They gave away a roof to a veteran this year. Great partner of ours. Text writes, Ryan, it isn't missing anything. It's pouring rain. I'm at the landfill. Well, you're not in the city. If you're at the landfill, that could sweep up. I'm told there's no rain by Ultra Hospital right now. Okay. Another says, I just came out of a business in East Grand Forks and it's a downpour. Well, it's not on the radar. I blame Ewens. You're on KNOX and the Ryan Cunningham Show.
1: Yeah, Ryan, little PSA for everybody. You know, I'm usually out on my motorcycle by now, but, you know, due to the raindrops that I got hit in the face with, she's now garaged. She's packed away.
0: Okay, that's so good.
1: We're getting rain on the south side of Grand Forks, my brother.
0: Oh, but the north end isn't. See, it's always the south end that gets all the good stuff. I see how it is.
1: How do you turn something good into something so bad? Come on.
0: Because that's what they pay me to do around here. That's what I get.
1: You have
0: the big
1: a knack, my brother. You great day to you.
0: Thank you for the call. I appreciate it. By the way, Alex Carminati is in the KNOX newsroom. Now, I'm going to ask him for some show material here today, some input on the show.
2: How you doing?
0: So, Alex, the ticket fairy stopped by.
2: The ticket fairy?
0: Yes.
2: I assume the parking ticket fairy?
0: No. The ticket fairy is the person that brings me tickets.
2: For?
0: To various events that are going on in the area.
2: Ah.
0: And I get to give them away, you see.
2: Oh, do you?
0: Mm-hmm.
2: Oh, interesting.
0: So I have tickets, and I think this is probably right up your alley based on your tastes.
2: Okay.
0: When we've talked about things like music and that type of thing.
2: Uh-huh.
0: I have tickets to see at the Chester Fritz Performing Arts Center.
2: Right.
0: Next Saturday.
2: Oh, wow. Next Saturday. Coming up soon.
0: I have 7 pairs of tickets.
2: 7 pairs?
0: I do.
2: Pairs?
0: Pairs, yeah. I have 7 pairs of tickets.
2: Of 2 tickets? 2 tickets? 7 pairs of 2 tickets? Maybe? Yes? No? Possibly?
0: Alex, a pair is 2.
2: Yes, I know.
0: I have 7 pairs.
2: Okay, fair enough.
0: How many tickets is that?
2: Well, of course it's 2.
0: No.
2: 7 pairs.
0: If I have 7 pairs,
2: tickets,
0: if I have
2: 14.
0: 7, okay, there you go. Okay.
2: I see, yeah.
0: I just wanted to make sure the Rutgers math stood up on this one.
2: The Rutgers math stood up, but keep in mind I got a C in my college math class. I can count just fine. I can count many times how many times I've been rejected. More on both of my hands combined, that's for sure.
0: By like but, women?
2: Yeah, for sure.
0: Yep. Dude, they shouldn't reject you. You have a sparkling personality.
2: I know I do.
0: Okay. That's not You're not the guy to reject, okay?
2: I know. It's on them for doing that.
0: All right. Anyway, I have 7 pairs of tickets.
2: 7 pairs, yep.
0: The Oak Ridge Boys.
2: All right, the Oak Ridge Boys, yeah.
0: Coming to the Chester Fritz Performing Arts Center next Saturday.
2: Chester, yeah. Chester Fritz.
0: Okay. But we have to figure out how to do it.
2: Okay.
0: Now, here's the thing. Do you want to allow the first winner to earn the tickets or to win the tickets?
2: Now, if they earn the tickets, what would they have to do to earn the tickets?
0: Well,
2: what are you thinking?
0: Well, I need an answer from you first before you decide.
2: Okay.
0: So do you want them to earn a pair of tickets or do you want them to win a pair of tickets?
2: Let's do earn just to make it interesting to start and then go from there.
0: Okay. So what I'm going to do is I'm going to... People are texting Oak Ridge Boys. No, it's not that. Okay. We're going to take calls, and I am going to take 3 callers at 775-5559 right now, okay? 3 callers, 775. The first 3 callers that call in get the chance to earn a pair of Oak Ridge Boys tickets at the Chester Fritz Performing Arts Center on Saturday, okay? Now, here's what we're going to do. Alex, you ready?
2: I'm ready.
0: You're going to be the judge on this.
2: Okay.
0: Okay. Each of these 3 callers are going to give us their best. Giddy up, boom, bop, boom, bop, mow, mow. Okay?
2: Okay, you failed, but okay.
0: That's fine. They're each going to... You shut up. I did fine on that, okay? All right, so each of them are going to give us their best. Giddy up, boom, bop, a mau, mau.
2: Okay.
0: Whoever's got the best one. Oh, come on.
2: Oh, wow. Speaking of giddy up, a boom, bop, a boom, bop, a da, ba, da, boo, da, da, da, da, da, da, da, da, da, da, da, dee, dee, dee.
0: We've got, okay.
2: Oh, the good old severe weather alert.
0: So for those of you, this is not, the Iranians are not attacking. Good Lord.
2: That's 2 days in a row for you now.
0: I know. The last one was a test.
2: Yes, and now it's this.
0: Right. Yeah. So the National Weather Service in Grand Forks has issued a severe thunderstorm warning for Grand Forks, Trail, Steele, and Griggs, and Nelson counties. Okay. And it will go until 1:15. Let's give you the details. Again, this is a severe thunderstorm warning for Grand Forks County, Eastern Nelson, Northwestern Trail, Northeastern Griggs, and Northern Steele. Until 1:15, as of 12:12, severe thunderstorms along a line from near Lakota to north of Mackville to near Binford, moving east at 40 miles per hour. And the storm is expected to affect Larimore, the Air Force Base, Northwood, Hatton, Portland, Golden Lake, and Findlay. Okay. Main impact is wind damage at this point. Wind gusts up to 70 miles per hour have been detected by automated wind sensors in the area. So that's the latest on that. So that's what we got. And then now that the, okay, one more, boys. There you go.
2: Nope, they gave you some extra ones there.
0: Okay, all right. So welcome back to the show, folks.
2: Yeah, National, I guess we're back now.
0: Yeah, National Weather Service in Grand Forks has issued a severe thunderstorm warning for Grand Forks County, the whole ball of wax, Eastern Nelson County, Northwestern Trail, Northeastern Griggs. I'm sorry, Northwestern Trail, Northeastern Griggs, and Northern Steele until 1:15. As of 12:12. Oh, and now they've issued a severe thunderstorm watch.
2: Ah.
0: Yeah, they got caught flat-footed. As of 12:12, severe thunderstorms located along a line extending from near Lakota to 6 miles north of Mackville to near Binford, moving east at 40, 70-mile-per-hour wind gusts, quarter-sized hail, automated wind sensors picking up a 70, okay? The impacted locations, Grand Forks Air Force Base, Larimore, Northwood, Hatton, Portland, Golden Lake, and Findlay. That's the latest on that. Again, we're watching weather radar. This is in part due to the big, those of you that are seeing rain in Grand Forks right now, that's not this. Okay. So those of you that have called in, texted in, said, hey, it's raining in Grand Forks. That's not this warning. Okay. This big angry red cell of thunderstorms that's right on the line of Nelson, Benson, and Ramsey counties over by Devil's Lake. That's the reason why we're getting the warning at this point, okay? So that, keep that in mind, folks. It's bad to the west, and that's why they've issued that. So that's until 1:15. Now, because I like to do things thoroughly, and because JT loves severe weather on the radio, let me give you what we have as far as the severe thunderstorm watch is concerned, okay? Because now we have one of those that's out there as well. The Storm Prediction Center in Norman, Oklahoma, has issued a severe thunderstorm watch for northern Minnesota and eastern North Dakota until 8 p.m. this evening.
2: Oh, wow.
0: Okay. Cluster of storms likely continuing eastward across northern Minnesota. Additional south peripheral development or redevelopment expected along the trailing gust front. That's a new term. The net result will be an east southeastward shifting zone of potentially repetitive severe storms rather through the early evening. Okay. So that's what we got. The severe thunderstorm watch area. Approximately along and 60 statute miles north and south of a line from 45 miles west southwest of Grand Forks to 10 miles east of Bemidji. That puts us right in the crosshairs of this one. The counties that are involved in the severe thunderstorm watch are Walsh, Grand Forks, Nelson, Griggs, Steele, Trail, Barnes, Cass, along with Marshall, Red Lake, Pennington, Polk. What county is Bemidji in? Is that Beltrami?
2: Beltrami, yeah.
0: Yeah, okay. Clay, Norman, what county's Detroit Lakes in?
2: That's Becker.
0: Becker County. Thank you. Okay. All right. So those are the counties that are involved in Minnesota. So that we've got that going on until 8. So it's going to be a ruckus weather day here today. Okay. That's what it's going to be. All right. Back to the Oak Ridge Boys tickets. So Alex, are you ready to judge this thing?
2: I'm ready.
0: Okay. Here we go. Here, we've got, again, the number 775-5559. Now, as you give us what you need to give us, you have to hold so we can take the next contestant, okay? So keep that in mind. So let's go here. You're on KNOX. Can I get your first name, please?
3: Amy.
0: Amy, okay. give us your best. Giddy up, boom, bop, boom, bop, a mow, mow. Hit me.
3: Okay. Giddy up, boom, bop, mow, mow.
0: Oh, she even went down there. Okay.
2: It's pretty good. Not bad.
3: I did my best girl. You know, I'm handicapped being a girl, right? Because my voice isn't that low.
0: Handicapped. Oh. So now,
3: like in bowling.
0: So now we're gonna do this. I need tickets anyway because I'm a girl, so no, I can't sing the bass
3: if
0: part.
3: If I win, you know who I'm taking with? I'm taking Buckeye Lady.
0: You know Buckeye Lady?
2: Really?
3: We work in the same office.
2: You know Buckeye Broad?
0: No, it's not Buckeye Broad. It's Buckeye. Oh boy!
2: Wow! Yep.
0: You're gonna get her a man at the Oak Ridge Boys concert.
3: Yep. Yep.
4: Wow.
2: Wow. Yep. Buckeye Broad has a chance of finding a lover.
0: Would you stop with the broad? Okay.
2: What? That's her name.
0: No. Buckeye her name Broad's is Buckeye name. Lady.
2: No.
0: Yes, it is.
2: No, it's Buckeye Broad.
0: Dude,
2: or
0: this
2: babe.
0: Stuff went on before you got here. You don't get to rewrite the KNOX book because
2: you've
0: been here 5 minutes.
2: No, I've been here for about 2 months and change.
0: She
2: likes Buckeye Broad.
0: She
2: so
0: does
2: she's
0: not.
2: Going. Yes, she does.
0: Okay. Amy, you stand by. Okay. We're going to put Amy on hold. Let's take our next caller. You're on KNOX, so give me your first name.
5: Jared.
0: Jared, give me your best. Giddy up, boom, bop, boom, bop, a mow, mow.
5: Giddy up, boom, bop, a mow, mow.
0: Okay, all right. Alex, some thoughts?
2: Not bad, not bad.
0: Okay, he's not giving you a ring endorsement, Jared. I don't know, he's kind of tough. He's a tough judge. Okay.
5: I'm driving semi.
0: Oh, he said he's driving the semi. He's calling and trying to win tickets.
2: Wow.
0: That's fantastic.
2: Okay, you know, I give him the credit for that.
0: That's good stuff. Jared, hold on. All right, let's take our next caller. All right, so you're caller 3. Give me your first name.
6: Ed.
0: Okay, Ed, I want your best giddy up, boom, bop, boom, bop, a mow, mow.
6: Giddy up, boom, bop, a mow, wow. I owe silver. Away.
0: Oh, he even went that far.
2: Wow, he got some extra, try to get some extra credit there.
0: He did. Yeah, he absolutely did. Okay. All right. So, Ed, I'm going to put you on hold. So Alex,
2: ooh.
0: You had Amy, Jared, and Ed all with their.
2: I've got a tough choice.
0: Boom, bop, boom, bop, mow, mow.
2: You know, so that Buckeye Broad has a nice time at the show next week.
0: Uh huh.
2: We'll give the tickets to Amy and Buckeye Broad.
0: Because you want Buckeye Broad to get a man?
2: No, I want Buckeye Broad to have a good time. I hope she has a lot of fun.
0: This sounds biased to me.
2: No, I don't think so.
0: Jared and Ed, stand by here. Amy, we're going to get you 2 tickets to this thing because
2: Amy
0: apparently...
2: Amy and Buckeye Broad are going to have a nice time.
0: I think Alex has a thing for Buckeye Lady.
2: I don't have anything for Buckeye
0: you
2: Broad.
0: You got a thing for
2: no,
0: Buckeye
2: I
0: Lady.
2: No, I definitely do not, but
0: he's
2: I would
0: sniffing
2: like her,
0: around.
2: I would like her to have a nice time, and I think it's a very nice gesture of Amy to take Buckeye Broad with Amy to the show.
0: He's all over this now.
2: No, I think it's a very nice gesture.
0: Going to get her flowers and everything.
2: No, no, definitely not.
0: Send her chocolates and all the rest of it. I can't.
2: I'm not going to send chocolates.
3: She's right here. She wants to say something.
0: Oh, boy.
2: Here we go.
0: Now we're passing the phone. Okay. By the way, we have a severe thunderstorm warning for Grand Forks County until 1:15. Thought we'd mention that. Okay. Go ahead. All right. Buckeye Ladies
3: I'm looking,
0: here.
3: I'm looking for a drummer.
0: For a drummer?
3: Or maybe a roadie. I have a thing for drummers.
0: You have a thing for drummers?
3: Yeah, I dated one in high school, and then I almost married one later on, and then I dated another one, and yeah, I don't.
2: What happened to the first guy?
3: The first guy, he dumped me.
2: What?
0: He dumped you?
2: Wow.
3: Yeah.
2: What a slob.
0: No doubt. You're better off without him. He's probably in jail, right?
3: Well, wouldn't doubt it.
0: Yeah. Somebody in the chat says that it sounds like Alex is going to the concert with Buckeye Lady as her new man.
2: No, that's not going on.
0: That's what's going to happen.
2: I just figured.
0: If some guy with dark hair and a Long Island accent comes over and puts his arm around you, it's Alex. He's trying to.
2: Yeah, sure. I figured that, you know, Amy and Buckeye Broad are looking for a very nice evening on the town or on campus. And
0: no, they're not. Amy specifically said what the mission is here.
2: I know what the mission is, but they're going together so that
0: they can
2: help.
0: They're going hunting.
2: Yes, exactly. They're going hunting together find the eventual prize of a drummer guy Buckeye Broad wants.
0: Let's Howard Stern this thing up today. Buckeye Lady, what are you going to wear to the concert? Yeah. What are you wearing?
3: Very little.
0: See, there we go, right? She's hunting, okay? Tell us
3: something,
0: what very...
3: Something,
0: Tell us what very little is. Are we wearing leggings or a skirt?
3: Oh, probably leggings. I have great legs in leggings.
2: Okay.
3: They're short, but they're good.
0: Okay. And what color leggings?
3: Oh, black.
0: Black, of course, right? Okay. What color black, top are we wearing here?
3: Oh, that'd probably be black, too.
0: Black top?
2: What are you going to...
0: Yeah, she's,
2: are you trying to go to a funeral or
0: no,
2: something?
0: No, this is what they wear when they're hunting.
2: It's the
0: new age equivalent of the little black dress. That's okay. What we're doing.
3: Maybe leather jacket.
0: Oh, boy. Here we go. Now we're serious, okay? Now it's not just, so, this isn't playtime anymore.
2: Again,
0: okay?
2: Buckeye Broad's got a plan. So yeah. I figured...
0: If anybody's going to the Oak Ridge Boys concert next Saturday, and you find a woman in black leggings, black top, with a leather jacket, understand that she's single, she's financially independent, and she has no time for your bullcrap, okay? If you can handle that, move in.
2: And I figured because of that, let's give her a very nice opportunity to make that mission complete with free tickets. Yeah. I figured, why not? Yeah. Hey, you know, Ed and Jared did a very good job, and I give Jared credit for driving the semi. I'm going to break.
0: By the way, to the text messenger that just sent that in, I'm not asking her that. That's awful. I'm not asking her that question.
2: Oh, boy. What?
3: Oh, gosh.
2: Oh, no.
3: Yes, they're real.
0: No, that's not. They were asking if you were going to leave one specific piece of clothing at home, but we'll deal with that another time.
3: Oh, geez. Yeah. No.
0: That's where our crowd is, okay? All right. So, Amy and Buckeye Lady, you're going to the concert. I'm going to put you on hold so I can get your ID. Stay with us. Now, here's the thing. Because you chose them specifically out of your bias.
2: Nah, there wasn't bias.
0: You did. I've got Jared back here.
2: Oh, boy.
0: Okay. And I've got Ed back here that had to sit there and listen to this. Gentlemen, welcome back to the show. Okay.
5: Thank you.
0: So I'm going to give you guys a tie-breaking round because one of you is going to get tickets because Alex is clearly a delusional judge on this situation.
2: I'm not delusional. I thought that, the lady made a very good impression and the guys did too, but I thought the lady had the better impression.
0: Blah, blah, blah, blah, blah, blah, blah.
2: It's true.
0: Uh-huh. Right. Yeah.
2: There was no bias at all in my decision.
0: Not one bit.
2: No, not at all.
0: Jared? I'm going to give you round two. Get after it. Give me your best giddy up, boom, bop, boom, bop, ba, mau, mau. Hit me again.
5: Giddy up, giddy up.
0: Okay.
5: Boom, bop, ba, wow, wow.
0: Okay.
5: I forgot it.
0: All right. Ed, it's kind of a low bar at this point in the tiebreaker round, but go ahead, Ed. Hit us with it. Hit me with it.
6: Giddy up, boom, bop, ba, mau, wow.
0: Yeah.
2: I think it's Ed, no doubt about it.
0: Jared, you have to admit, Ed kind of got you on this one, didn't he?
5: He's got it. Yes, sir.
0: Yeah, I got it. Hey, guys, thank you. I appreciate it.
2: Yeah, thanks for calling.
5: I'm a big fan. Happy to be on. Have a good day, guys.
0: Absolutely. Yeah. So, Jared, thank you for taking part in this one, and we'll say goodbye to Jared here. And, Ed, you're a winner. So, Ed, what I'm going to do is I'm going to pop you on hold, and I'll get your information as well. And we're going to send a lovely couple of ladies and Ed and his significant other to the Oak Ridge Boys concert on the 12th. But here's the thing. That's only two pairs out of seven.
2: We still got five to go.
0: Okay. Now, at some point today, we're going to let somebody win tickets.
2: Uh-huh.
0: And here's what we're going to do, Alex, is I am going to pull some very obscure trivia based on Oak Ridge Boys songs.
2: Oh.
0: Okay.
2: Wow.
0: And if somebody can answer those questions, then I'll give away one more pair of tickets before we're done today. Okay?
2: There you go.
0: Sound fair?
2: I think that sounds fair. I mean, right. I know very little about them. I know who they are, obviously. I know a couple of their songs, but I don't know a lot about them or trivia history. Okay. If I was in the running, I would fail miserably.
0: All right. And just everybody, please be aware, Buckeye Lady's going to the concert.
2: Buckeye Broad will look to have a good time.
0: She's hunting and apparently is going to be wearing very little. So we've had a good day on the show so far.
2: Look, I mean, again, Amy, I thought, had a very, very good, first crack at it.
0: Uh-huh.
2: And at the same time, Buckeye Broad was also involved in the potential winnings. And right. I know Buckeye Broad is looking to have a good time at the concert. So I figured, what the heck? Let's have that be the case.
0: That wasn't the way you were supposed to judge the contest, though.
2: But that was a very convincing argument, and as a nonpartisan person, I heard all the different sides of the story, and I heard every single person do their impression, and I thought Amy and Buckeye Broad made the best impression, and that's why they won the tickets.
0: Alex, we have a phrase here in North Dakota.
2: What's that?
0: The phrase is, I can't believe I wore my good boots.
2: Uh-huh.
0: And it means that the BS that's being dealt is getting really deep on the floor and I'm having to step in it.
2: Well, no, I wouldn't say it's BS. I think it's just, BS. You know, fair and square judging, and that's how it happened to have gone.
0: Guy from Long Island moves out here, gets power in his head. And
2: no, it's not power at all.
0: Giving
2: it's not
0: tickets out to the ladies that call in that are single.
2: Hey, you gave me the opportunity to give away tickets.
0: I don't.
2: And I thought that was a really good way to give tickets to two people who really want to see the Oak Ridge Boys.
0: And we might not be able to, let you do that again.
2: Why not?
0: I don't know.
2: I was very fair and square.
0: I'm sure you were.
2: I was very fair and square.
0: I appreciate that.
2: Yeah, I was. I was very fair and square, honest, down to the point, and that was just the convincing argument.
0: Gotcha, Alex. Okay.
2: Yeah.
0: I'm with you right there.
2: All
0: right.
2: Thank you.
0: Alex, thank you for your opportunity.
2: Yeah, thank you very much.
0: That's Alex Carminati. He's moving in on Buckeye Lady at this point, I think. Her days of being single are limited. It's 12:30. We need to get to the newsroom where Alex is standing by. He'll be standing by in just a couple of moments. Stay with us. We continue. By the way, severe thunderstorm warning in effect for Grand Forks County until 1:15. It is not to the Grand Forks area yet. Again, it's worth mentioning that, folks. The warning is not because of the rain that has moved in. It's the rain that is coming, the storm that is coming out by Devil's Lake. The last update from the Weather Service was at 12:12, so when the warning was issued. We haven't seen anything further from the NWS since. A line of severe thunderstorms from near Lakota to 6 miles north of Mackville to near Binford, moving east at 40 miles per hour. 70-mile-per-hour wind gusts, the main threat. We have a severe thunderstorm watch until 8 o'clock tonight. We've got more here on the Ryan Cunningham Show, and news out of the KNOX newsroom is next.
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7: Continue at the mid-session with some lower grains and oil seeds, but higher livestock. You're listening to the American Ag Network. I'm Susan Littlefield as we broadcast at the final day of Farm Progress. Well, combined weekly export sales for corn came in within expectations. USDA reported net cancellations of 829,600 metric tons for 25-26, the marketing year that just ended. But for 26-27, they are looking to set new sales of 1.986 million metric tons. Weekly export sales strong as expected for soybeans. They reported 26-27 sales at 1.948 million metric tons and not a net cancellation, that is, of 94.2 metric tons for the marketing year that just ended. Meanwhile, the buying spree for China continues. USDA reported the sale of 192,000 metric tons to China this morning. That's the fifth straight day in a row where we've seen that flash sale reported. We'll look at numbers in a moment on the American Ag Network.
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7: December corn, 535 1/4, 8 1/4 lower. March down 8 at 550 1/4. November beans, 13.11 1/4 up 1. And Jan up 1 now to 13.26. Soybean meal, October's 280 higher as it turns itself around to 345.70. Oil for October down 119, 69.45. Chicago wheat, December 744 3/4, down 29 1/4. Kansas City, 806 1/4, down 28, as Minneapolis, December, 759, down 23. October live cattle, 214.92, up 475. December, 217.05, up 502. September feeders, 326.40, up 742. October, 322.07, up 770. October lean hogs, 27 higher, 84.05. December, 74.67, up 35. Class 3 milk has September, 16.22, down 11. October, down 16, 16.43. 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
2: The North Dakota Department of Human Resources, the University of North Dakota, and Grand Forks Public Health are all investigating reports of food poisoning that might have come from UND's Wilkerson Dining Center. Health and Human Services says it's looking into cases that could be related to eating at the dining hall from August 22nd to August 24th. Wilkerson Dining Center has 8 different food stations for students to choose from. The dining center is used by students who do and do not have a meal plan at the university. The Fargo Dome will need $22 million to make upgrades to the arena, less than a week after NDSU's football team played in their first FBS game. The issue comes from developments that are happening on the west side of the arena. The Dome Authority says they want to redevelop the parking lot, but costs will grow if they do upgrades to the press box and restrooms inside. The $22 million is also being described as a need to comply with the Americans with Disabilities Act. If the Fargo Dome does not have the upgrades, it will lose 1,000 seats. Vance Belter returned to Hennepin County Court Wednesday as he faces state charges for his role in the deaths of former Minnesota House Speaker Melissa Hortman and her husband. He's facing charges that include 2 first-degree murder counts. Belter's already serving 2 life sentences plus 40 years after pleading guilty to federal charges. His attorneys are seeking a change of venue and modification of his $5 million bail. For KNOX News, I'm Alex Carminati.
0: Our next update from Alex Carminati in the KNOX Newsroom is on the way, coming up at 1:02. 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Until 1:15 today, still no new information from the National Weather Service. So their last update was at 12:12, and that line of severe thunderstorms was from near Lakota to 6 miles north of Mackville to near Binford, moving east at 40 miles per hour. You can see the skies darkening in the west. The weather radar picture shows us at this point, this one's no joke. Okay, this one's a pretty good development of showers and thunderstorms at this point, and it's going to make its way into Grand Forks County soon. How much it impacts Grand Forks, the city of, yet to be determined. Those of you that are in Warren, you've got severe weather, perhaps to your west, or at least a good amount of rainfall. That's a line that goes from west of Warren down through Crookston, but this larger one that's back through the Mackville area just now entering into Grand Forks County. That's the one that we're watching. It's got a pretty significant footprint right now. And that's also led to a severe thunderstorm watch for the area that will be out until 8 o'clock tonight. There's also rain to our north, southern Manitoba, and along the North Dakota border, Langdon, north of Cavalier, those areas getting some rain as well. 12:36, while we're talking about weather, let's do it. The KNOX American Federal Bank 5-day forecast from staff meteorologist Mark Ewens. Variably sunny, but isolated storms at a high of 84. We'll see east winds to 20. Evening storms tonight, 63. Northerlies to 15. Then an isolated late day storm or two, and 82 for the daytime high. Saturday, maybe a storm, 88. A few showers, 84 on Sunday. Labor Day shower, 77. Currently, it is 78 degrees with that severe thunderstorm warning for Grand Forks County. 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Well, we'll have another chance for you to win some Oak Ridge Boys tickets coming up later on the program, promise you. And it should be a good time because I love the Oak Ridge Boys. I saw them myself at the Chester Fritz during their Christmas show. Now, they're different than they have been in the past. And the reason is obviously they had a member pass away. The high tenor ended up passing away, which obviously was a tough situation for that group. But they have hired a replacement for him, and the other 3 Oak Ridge Boys stay together. So we'll have that'll be who we've got coming back to the Chester Fritz, and they love coming to the Chester Fritz Performing Arts Center. So we'll have another chance of those. Mark Ewens tells us that at 12:25, the line of severe thunderstorms was from Findlay to Annetta to halfway between Lakota and Petersburg, still moving east at 40 miles per hour. So we've still got that going on. Text writes, so is Grand Forks going to get clipped by this stuff moving out of the Devil's Lake area? It's going to get clipped, could be more, but it could be clipped. Again, I'm watching it on weather radar picture, and right now It looks like it's moving more east and northeast. It had been tracking more straight to the northeast, and now it seems to have a little southern development to it, which is making it look like it's moving more to the east at this point. And it's also got development on the south end, so it would appear that there will be a point in time today where the city of Grand Forks itself is impacted by this one. Right now, for those of you that had the rain earlier and you said, well, I mean, this is nothing. That's not the reason why the warning was issued. It's just worth mentioning that for those of you that experienced rain in Grand Forks already. There was a spot here in East Grand Forks and a spot in Grand Forks and that kind of thing. That's not this. The one that's coming has got more punch to it. So just keep that in mind. And we will keep you up to date as it makes its way through the area. It's 1240. We've got more. Kratom. So, I mean, really, let's talk about this. What's next? Should we regulate Advil and Tylenol too? Maybe we should. At some point, we have to give people the opportunity to solve some of their own problems the way they see fit, because modern medicine isn't giving them that opportunity. We've got more on that coming up next.
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0: So that's the inside baseball on that. Again, obviously weather threatens something like that, and it has in the past. But we're told that the French fry feed is on as scheduled tonight. Severe thunderstorm warning remains in effect for Grand Forks County until 1:15 today. The National Weather Service has not pushed an update since 12:12. But Mark Ewens gave us an update as of 12:25. And as of 12:25, so about 20 minutes ago, storms extending from Findlay to Annetta to halfway between Lakota and Petersburg, moving east at 40 miles per hour. So moving east. So, yes, this one does put Grand Forks in the bullseye. Texter writes, store misses Cass County. We get food poisoning at UND, but not NDSU and BSC. Kind of convenient, don't you think? You know, I'll tell you what, UND has less to complain about. I was told that the State Board of Higher Education is going through some sort of restructuring, or I guess taking a look at restructuring its universities, where NDSU and UND are left on their own. But apparently they want to put the four-year regional schools into a network together, and then also the two-year schools into a network of their own. And because of that, my alma mater, Valley City State, is not hiring a president because they don't know what that even means. They may just have one person overseeing four different universities in North Dakota. I don't know why they're looking at this. Maybe because Jeff Megrim thinks we should let Uri Call out of jail instead of educate people. I don't know. But for whatever reason, that's the thing that they're looking at doing. I was just told about that last night. So they're working that out through the month of September. But president searches are apparently on hold. And those of you that have loyalties to Mayville State, which a lot of you do around here, well, I mean, Brian Van Horn is the current president at Mayville State, and we'll see. I mean, if they have only one president, I don't think he's the one with the longevity. The guy that has the longevity right now is Steve Shirley, the president at Minot State. So everybody may be working for Minot State by the time this is done. But UND would be left alone, NDSU would be left alone, and then there would be a network of fours and a network of twos. That seems to be the plan that the State Board of Higher Education is pursuing when it comes down to that restructuring agreement. Text writes, come on, Ryan, it's all a piece if the plan to close UND. Oh, it's not. UND will be fine. If it was a plan to close UND, they would put UND and NDSU in a network, but they're not going to do that. So that's the latest that we heard about that. 775-5559 is how you join us to discuss the issues of the day. You know, the special session's going on, and we'll talk about that. We just have this update in from the National Weather Service, 1246. Severe thunderstorms located along a line from McKenna to Kempton to near Golden Lake. Now moving east at 50 miles per hour, still 70 mile per hour wind gusts. And this severe thunderstorm warning right now does not affect the city of Grand Forks. Okay, the severe thunderstorm warning comes as far east as maybe the Air Force Base. But Grand Forks and Thompson are not in it at this point. It's worth mentioning. Northwood is, Larimore is, Thompson is not, Grand Forks is not, at least in this warning. But if the storms stay on their path, then we'll likely see some of that later on. So worth mentioning that. Okay, as far as the legislative session is concerned. So, I mean, we can talk Kratom. We can talk the military museum now that is being discussed. The legislative bodies have split the difference on Kratom. The Senate wants to ban the whole thing to include the natural Kratom. Natural Kratom's not causing the problem. 7-OH is causing the problem, the concentrated Kratom. Okay, now you're hearing about 50 people in North Dakota that have died since 2019. We're giving you the biggest number that we can. And that's attributing every one of those deaths to, in some cases, Kratom. Kratom was not the primary drug in all of those cases. Alex had the story. I missed the specific number as to the number of those 50 deaths where Kratom was the specific reason for death. But I have a feeling it was something like less than 30. 23. Thank you, Alex. So 23. Okay. So 23. Let's talk about this for a second, folks. That's 6 years of data. 2019, 2020, 2021, 2022, 2023, 2024. Actually, it's 7 years of data. My apologies. In 7 years, 23 people in North Dakota lost their lives because they were abusing kratom. 23 divided by 7 is a little over 3. 3 people a year in North Dakota die because they abuse kratom. Not because they use kratom, but because they abuse it. And that's worth a special session and a ban? Who is this legislative body answering to? I'm sorry, but that does not, in my mind, qualify as banned material. I haven't had a doctor tell me that kratom is a problem. When I go into the doctor for checkups, they don't ask me if I'm using kratom as one of their questions. This is ridiculous. We're going to ban a product that 3 people a year die from as their primary drug. And keep in mind, even that statistic is suspect. Alex is over there listening. You don't have to jump on the mic, Alex. Just let me ask you. Did the news story talk about people who died and kratom was the only drug they were using? I don't think so. No, that wasn't mentioned in the story. Okay? So apparently 0 deaths where kratom's the only drug. 23 deaths where kratom is the primary drug. If we really go out to 50, they were using kratom while they were using something else. We're going to regulate that with a total and complete ban? I'm sorry, that doesn't measure up. It just doesn't measure up, everybody. Your thoughts are welcome. I'd love to hear from you on this. 775-5559. I don't use the stuff. I don't know that I want to use the stuff. Okay, I'm not saying any of that. You want to throw a 21-year-old deal on it, make sure that it's regulated, get an ID, whatever. But you're going to take it away from North Dakotans, even some North Dakotans who might have found benefits, because 3 people a year don't know how to use it properly. 775-5559. You're on KNOX and the Ryan Cunningham Show.
1: Afternoon, Ryan.
0: Hi there.
1: Correct me if I'm wrong, but if I heard one story right, the federal government is considering a ban on kratom altogether. And I thought the story said that North Dakota was trying to get out in front of that and do that for that reason. Does it need a special session, though, really?
0: Well, let's talk about the national effort, though, also. Why a national ban on even natural kratom if those are the numbers? I mean, you know, 3 people a year in North Dakota out of, what's our population nowadays? What's 750,000, maybe 800,000. We'll go with 800,000. You know, something like that, maybe.
1: Yeah.
0: So, you know, and I don't know, not that many adults, but, you know, if we got 3 people a year, how many do we have across the country? 500?
1: Yeah, and maybe it was just a synthetic that, or the government wasn't going to ban it. They were, well, basically ban it because they were going to list it as a Schedule 1 drug. And I don't know if that just meant the synthesized stuff or the actual off-the-vine, so to speak, product. So I think North Dakota is just trying to get out in front of it from what I kind of understood. But like you said, you know, this special session just for this, it seems kind of wasteful. And maybe it was just something to throw in there to get them in there for something else, too.
0: It's the military gallery, clearly. That's what it's got to be. I thank you for the call. I want to get one more in before we take our top of hour break. You're on KNOX and the Ryan Cunningham Show.
2: Well, I have to agree with you and him both. The special sessions seems weird. But my question is, how are they determining if kratom is the primary drug?
0: I don't know. Maybe concentration in the blood compared to the other drugs. That's the only answer I could come up with.
2: I guess the only thing I have to say is, you know, the only way I heard about kratom is I saw it in gas stations. And to me, I honestly thought it was either like a comparative to either a Red Bull or it was like a melatonin drink. I had no idea what it was. So maybe it's the fact that the popularity hasn't been there and they're starting to see a trend upwards and they're starting to see the numbers go upwards. I mean, but still, a special session and I think if I remember hearing the story correctly, it's 8 other states have a complete ban on it, and I think that, yeah, the National is looking to ban it. And, I mean, what, are we just trying to say, hey, we were first?
0: Well, we're not first, clearly. I thank you for the call. Clearly to me, this is a ploy to get this thing figured out at the Heritage Center. That's really what this is. This is a ploy to get that figured out. All right? We have a situation where they've dug a hole. They want to add a military gallery to the Heritage Center. They thought they were going to raise a bunch of money, and they didn't. And we have another warning going on. How about that, okay? So that's what it's going to be, okay? And we'll talk more about that as we continue on the program. But that's really what this is, okay? We're getting some more warnings that were coming in. Just this seems to be more in the south end. Grand Forks County is now involved in this one as well. So Grand Forks County now involved in this one. We're going to have a break here. Those of you that are on the radio, obviously you can't hear it. Those of you on the website, you can stay with us because we've got news coming up here in a couple of moments to take you through. And then we'll come back and get back to all the warnings and watches that we have in just a couple of moments here on the Ryan Cunningham Show. So stay with us.
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17: ABC News, I'm Chuck Severson. A deadlocked jury is deliberating in the Lindsey Clancy murder trial. She's accused of intentionally killing her three children. The defense blames postpartum psychosis. ABC News legal contributor Bernarda Villanova.
18: Right now, we don't know whether they're deadlocked on whether she lacked criminal responsibility or are they deadlocked as to the charges. Remember, there's three different charges.
17: The troops deployed to the Mideast having deployments extended, this including the 82nd Airborne based out of Fort Bragg, North Carolina. Bipartisan criticism of the defense secretary. ABC News chief White House correspondent Mary Bruce.
19: Some Republican senators are voicing serious concerns about his leadership. Tom Tillis, who cast the tie-breaking vote to confirm Hegseth, now says Trump should fire him for his, quote, inept management.
17: One of the Penn State University students accused of running a multi-million dollar drug ring is out on bail. Nepal flood deaths are now over 1,200. This is ABC News. Investigators are at the scene of the downtown Minneapolis shooting that left three people dead, including the shooter, and several others injured yesterday. Attorneys for the private equity billionaire Leon Black filed a lawsuit today in federal court against the House Oversight Committee and Chairman James Comer in the Jeffrey Epstein investigation. Black refusing to testify, Comer considering a vote to hold him in contempt of Congress. For many, it'll be an extremely hot Labor Day weekend, says ABC News forecaster Kenton Chiwicki.
20: The extreme heat warning in Chicago, a lot of that's because your overnight temperatures have been in the 70s for days. High temperatures, those feel like temperatures in the 100s for days. And we're still at 105 in St. Louis today, 106 in Paducah. Extreme heat warnings there as well. Even 107 there in Memphis, 106 in Norfolk today. In Greenville, you're at 109. We're looking at a lot of this heat continuing as we head through the holiday weekend. Again, the Northeast, you guys are going to be feeling much better. Only 75 there on Sunday.
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22: North Dakota Governor Kelly Armstrong gave a State of the State address to the legislature on Wednesday before they started the special session he called. Armstrong called for a special session last month after he signed an executive order banning kratom in the state for 30 days. He says the Drug Enforcement Administration's intent to classify the drug as a Schedule I substance influenced his decision to call for the session.
23: On July 1st, the DEA notified us of its intent to classify powerful synthetic kratom products as Schedule I narcotics as early as August 5th. That would put these opioid-like substances on the same schedule as LSD and heroin, drugs with a high potential for abuse and no legitimate medical use.
22: Armstrong's hoping the legislature will end up voting for a permanent ban on kratom. Since 2019, 50 North Dakotans have died from kratom, with 23 of them having the drug be their primary cause of death. Eight states, including Wisconsin, have full bans. Meanwhile, the North Dakota House has passed a bill that would ban the sale of natural kratom to anyone under 21 years old. The vote was 86-6. This bill would create both licensing and labeling requirements. It would also create criminal penalties. Meanwhile, the North Dakota Senate has passed a bill banning kratom and its derivatives. The vote was 46-1, and Republican State Senator Jeff Magrum of Hazleton was the only one to vote no. This bill now goes to the House. For KNOX News, I'm Alex Carminati.
0: Our next update from Alex Carminati in the KNOX Newsroom is on the way coming up at 1:30. 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

0: detected. This is expected to impact the Grand Forks and East Grand Forks area, along with Crookston, the Air Base, Mayville, Ada, and Hillsborough, and I-29 between mile markers 102 and 159. Now, we're looking at this on weather radar, and it has moved directly to the east from where we saw it earlier. And it is right now to about the halfway point of Grand Forks County, moving from east to west. Arvilla seems to be the front edge. Larimore is getting a really good look at this one right now. And the leading edge of the storm is just off to the west of Amarillo. That extends up near the Gilby area, up to Fordville, back through Northwood, and down just to the east of Findlay. That's where it is right now. Haddon on the edge of it, probably getting impacted. Northwood definitely has had some impact from that. So those of you that are downstream from Larimore and Northwood, we're talking Mackinac, Amarillo, Gilby, Grand Forks, Thompson, Reynolds. This storm is on the way toward that area. And the skies are obviously darkening. Those of you that want to tell us what's happening out there, again, you can certainly do that. We're looking forward to hearing from you with the Trinity Exteriors Weather Spotter Network that we have today. Go to our website, newsdakota.com, and click on the Weather tab, and you'll see the Weather Spotter Network. It's brought to you by Trinity Exteriors. Tell us all about what you're seeing, whether it's rainfall amounts, any reports of hail, wind speeds, that type of thing. Certainly the rainfall amounts, we're interested in that, because that's the one benefit that's coming out of this right now, is we need the rain. But it is a severe thunderstorm warning with 70-mile-per-hour wind gusts, and that will go until 2 o'clock this afternoon. There is also a severe thunderstorm warning that has been issued for another portion of our listening area that is further to the south. And southwest, that is Griggs County and Western Steele County, and that will go until 2 o'clock as well. Those storms near Jesse, 40 miles east of Carrington, those are moving much slower, moving east at 25 miles per hour. That's still back in the Cooperstown, Findlay, Binford, Hanford, Sharon, Jesse, and Laverne areas. So a couple of those warnings that are out there at this point. And the entire area is under a severe thunderstorm watch, with the exception of Pembina and Cavalier counties, and also Kitson County and Roseau County, not in the watch, but anything to the east of that, Thief River Falls, Bemidji, Detroit Lakes, Fargo, Grand Forks, Grafton, severe thunderstorm watch until 8 o'clock this evening, as these may redevelop as they come through. 775-5559 is how you join us. 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
1: Ryan, I'm not sure if you were planning on a different topic, so I apologize if you were. I just wanted to touch on the special session, if you don't mind.
0: 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Go ahead.
1: So I don't think that the governor himself or any amount of legislators could convince me that this drug that nobody has heard of until a few weeks ago is actually the reason for this special session. I am entirely convinced it has everything to do with the donations dropping off for the military museum and their needing to fill that gap to continue on with the construction of it. I'm 100% convinced, not 99. There's no way that is it pronounced kratom?
0: Kratom, yep. Some pronounce it kratom, but I'm convinced it's kratom. So
1: there's no way that is the reason that there is a special session being called. No possible way. I mean, I've never even heard of it before, and so neither have most people I've spoken with.
0: Yeah, I've heard of it, but I've heard of it because it's been advertised by various places that have it. You know, those that would call themselves smoke shops, so they've advertised kratom before. So I've heard of it there, but I haven't heard of it as to what it is, to your point, right? I mean, no one's explained to me what this stuff is.
1: Yeah, so there's no way. This is about the military museum, 100%, lock, stock, and barrel. And the problem that they're up against is, I think they're probably going to need to relook at when they receive a donation for something of that nature. They're going to need to look at like securing the funds before they start construction, because the construction is well on its way. And I got sent a picture yesterday from

0: one of the senators that is at the special session of the military museum, and it's too far along to say, we're just going to scrap it.
1: So too big to fail strikes again in North Dakota.
0: It would appear so. I mean, otherwise, the money wasted on what they've done so far, in my opinion, and I have ran multiple major projects in construction, is going to exceed the money they need to finish it.
1: Wow. Well,
0: that's my own personal opinion, so don't take that as absolute gospel or fact. But based on what I saw in that picture, and I kind of know what these projects entail because I was heavily, heavily involved in the two new dormitories at UND, along with the refurbishment of the other one. You know, these big, huge projects, when you get as far along as they are, the money, a lot of it has been spent. So unfortunately for the taxpayers, we are going to get kicked in the nards with probably some sort of an appropriation to finish the project, and it's probably going to be in the eight figures.
1: Well, okay, but let's talk about that. Yeah, it's a hit. It's a hit to the taxpayers. That being said, the legislature knows it has $890 million in just interest to the legacy fund coming. This won't bother them. We'll hem and haw about it. And, you know, to your point, you're right. Don't start building something till you got the money. I mean, if I had state property, I'd go dig a hole and tell them that it's a museum to Ryan Cunningham and they'd have to finish it because you can't leave a hole dug. But the fact is, the money's not an issue. We have nearly $900 million in just interest from the legacy fund. This state's going to go back. They're going to go back to the legislature in 27, rolling in cash. I can't wait to see the useless things they spend it on.
0: You're 100% spot on. And I know that they're going to be probably in even better shape than what you're saying, because years ago I bought some mineral rights out west, and I'm not going to divulge any numbers on the radio, but I can tell you that the dividends have exploded compared to what they once were and what they were anticipating, especially when Governor Armstrong had asked for a 10% across the board cut. I believe he mentioned that at the end of last session, that was something to prepare for. I doubt that that's any longer probably going to be a mandate, because I think they're going to be dealing with a lot more money than anybody anticipated, largely due to the fact that we are in a war that makes zero sense to me.
1: Yeah, that too. Although I thank you for the call. The markets certainly have been a help when you have the legacy fund invested. And that's just the interest. We're not talking about oil money rolling in. This is $890 million of new money that is just interest from the legacy fund. So they'll finish that and they'll finish 17 other projects. The fact of the matter is, with $890 million at this point and the legacy fund being $15 billion, and we could talk about this, your $1,600 in property taxes should be doubled just like that. They could double your property tax relief to $3,200 and still have over $500 million in legacy fund interest money available for you in 2027. And they're not talking about that in Bismarck right now, but those are the simple facts of the matter. And you won't see a doubling, and you should see a doubling. Your property tax relief should explode. We'll find other ways to spend it. The townships apparently want money. 775-55 is school lunch. You're on KNOX and the Ryan Cunningham Show.
2: Kratom essentially has the same effects as an opioid. It is also, I don't know if
1: the concentrated stuff, right?
2: Well, I believe just Kratom itself does. And that's
1: not what I've heard.
2: It's sold in it was sold for a while in like Whole Foods stores. So they were like, you know, 50, 60 year old individuals getting hooked on it, not knowing why they were hooked on it. You used to be able to get it at like organic food stores, but the concentrated stuff is essentially, akin to an opioid, but it's extremely popular. I still don't think it's the reason that they called the special session, because I have yet to see the state really seem to care about people when they're addicted to drugs. I think it's just I think it's an easier way to make an excuse for calling the session.
1: Yeah, I thank you for the call. I don't know that I agree necessarily with the natural stuff with Kratom versus the 7-OH. Everything that I've read and seen tells me that the 7-OH is what acts like the opioid. That's what I've seen. Okay. Now, again, I'm not the expert either. But when we're talking about calling a special session, this was an emergency. We had, you know, as was pointed out by my colleague here on KNOX, Aaron McWilliams, we had zero special sessions during COVID. Before we take our next call, severe thunderstorm warning remains in effect until 2 o'clock for the Grand Forks area. So those of you that are seeing the skies, or rather skies darken to the west, good reason for you to notice it. Grand Forks County, along with Western Polk County, under a severe thunderstorm warning until 2 p.m. As of 12:53, thunderstorms from Ord to Northwood to Sherbrooke. We'll take a look at our weather radar picture. Leading edge of this storm on the latest weather radar picture has this halfway between Northwood Thompson on Highway 15 past Arvilla, closing in on Amarillo, to the direct east of the city, or west, I should say. Mackinac, Gilby, right on the front edge up to Fordville is where that storm is at this point. And again, moving towards the east, it may have slowed down just a little bit. It was moving at about 50, but it had a history of moving about 40. And we heard that the storm's behind it moving only 25. So it looks like there's a pretty energetic storm that's coming. Grand Forks is in the bullseye of it. Whether it's going to be the rip roar that they talk about, don't know, but just know that weather's in the area. And again, a severe thunderstorm warning until 2. 775-5559. 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
3: Hey, Ryan. So I'm in Grand Forks, and I just heard the tornado sirens going. So I don't know if that's for something specific, but yeah, they were blowing about like 5 minutes ago. I don't know if they're still blowing. Yeah, so I don't know if you got Mr. Ewens in the office there.
1: Well, there are no tornado warnings. First and foremost, I'm going to be direct about this. There are no tornado warnings right now at the National Weather Service, period. Okay? So
3: maybe
1: let's put that to
3: hail.
1: Bed. Well, they don't blow the damn whistle for hail, though. That would really bother me if they did.
3: No, and I can't figure it out either, because I'm kind of confused, you know, as to what's going on. But so, yeah, maybe it's just a warning that a storm's coming. Well, I don't know.
1: But if they did that, I mean, blowing the whistle for a severe thunderstorm warning, that just seems like a lot of overkill to me. I don't know about you, but and I haven't heard it. You're the only one to tell me at this point that it's happening.
3: Yeah, so. No, I heard it about, well, going on 10 minutes ago now. I heard them blowing. So from where I'm at, over by Kmart, you know, the old Kmart store. So, but yeah, no, I just wanted to relay that to you.
1: Okay? I appreciate that. Thank you very much for doing it. Again, so we have one report that the sirens have gone off in Grand Forks. If the sirens have gone off in Grand Forks, it's not for a tornado. There is no tornado warning resting with the National Weather Service right now. That is not a thing. So now I'm told that they do test on Wednesdays at 1 p.m. Today is Thursday. Okay. So somebody just texted in and said they test on the first Wednesday of the month. Yeah, but today's Thursday. Yesterday was Wednesday, so that wouldn't affect it either. Another texter tells me that they were blowing at the University of North Dakota. Okay. Another texter says that they heard sirens as well. Another, I'm in panic over the sirens. A tree fell on my house last year. Well, again, 70-mile-per-hour wind gusts are part of the storm at this point, so you should definitely know that. I mean, that's part of the situation that we're talking about today. But there are no tornado warnings at this point. It's just worth everybody knowing that that's not the case. And so I'm not sure what the city's prerogative is in using the whistles. I tend to believe that the storm warnings should be used as sparingly as possible. And I believe that tornadoes are the right time, but I don't believe that severe thunderstorm warnings are. Because at some point, then people just learn to tune them out. We just don't do it anymore. 775-5559. You're on KNOX and the Ryan Cunningham Show.
4: Yeah, Ryan. The warnings were going out. Severe thunderstorm warnings in Grand Forks. You're right. I think it's overkill.
1: So the whistles did go off.
4: Yeah, we've got light rain. We had some light rain. That's all we have in the north end near Valley School. But yeah, the warnings went off because there's a severe thunderstorm warning for Grand Forks area. And that's where it sits right now.
1: Oh, good Lord.
4: Okay. Yeah, I know. Thanks.
1: Yeah, thank you for the call. I have no idea why a community would do that. You're on KNOX and the Ryan Cunningham Show.
5: Yeah, I blame the traffic circles.
1: What a great time. We haven't had a tornado warning yet, so we haven't been able to pull that one out. Right? You know, we haven't been able to do it because we haven't had the tornado warnings yet, but I suppose, as a matter of fact, I haven't played it in so long, I don't even know where I store that one anymore. Where did I put it? It's in here. Oh, here it is. Yeah, it's called Tornadoes.
6: We didn't have tornadoes here until we started putting into traffic circles. Because on the county, you want to know why? When people go round and round in circles, it causes disturbance in the atmosphere and causes tornadoes.
1: See, that's why we're getting this, because of all these roundabouts. We told you it was going to happen, folks. Okay.
5: Ryan, I don't know what's funnier, the tornadoes or on the county, you want to know why? Right. Thanks, Ryan.
1: Thank you for the call. You're on KNOX and the Ryan Cunningham Show.
7: Well, if they're actually pulling the sirens, we got a real huge issue.
1: I can't. I'm hearing from more than one person that they're using the sirens right now.
7: Oh, my God. I'm on the interstate just north of Hillsboro, so if anybody's wondering, you can get to Fargo. I'm on my way back, so I don't need to call JT. So I'm it's dark and dry out here yet, just north of the B plant. So
1: all right,
7: but if the city's throwing the sirens off, come on, people, you don't need to babysit us. Thank you.
1: Well, I thank you for the call. And again, I don't know if it's the city or if it's the University of North Dakota. UND can do their own thing. The students are back on campus, et cetera. 775-5559. You're on KNOX and the Ryan Cunningham Show.
8: Is this me?
1: Yes, it is.
8: Okay, I just got a call from the Polk County Sheriff's Department that said they opened up all the emergency shelters in East Grand Forks.
1: Okay.
8: It was just a recorded message, so sure. That's what was said.
1: Okay. All right.
8: Okay.
1: All right. Thank you for that. Okay. I'm told that sirens are going off in East Grand Forks as well. So, folks, while the sirens are going off and you're here, again, we'll tell you what we know, because many of you are going to expect more than what you're getting. We have a severe thunderstorm warning that is in effect for Grand Forks County and Western Polk County until 2 o'clock. Now, the Weather Service hasn't even updated its weather radar telemetry on this one since it issued the warning, and that was at 12:53. Okay, we can tell you that we're following it on weather radar at this point, and we'll go with our radar because we're not getting the update from the Weather Service. Okay, right now our weather radar picture shows that the storm is moving across the Grand Forks Air Force Base. Okay, it's moved into and through Gilby, Mackinac, and Morado. It's on the outskirts of Thompson and then bends its way back near Mayville. Okay. And the front edge of this severe thunderstorm seems to be right along County Highway 5 at the Air Force Base, or maybe a little bit further than that. So, yes, this is moving towards Grand Forks, and it is a big storm on the weather radar picture. And there is another behind it causing a severe thunderstorm in the Cooperstown and Findlay areas. And if that one were to move a little bit to the north, we'd get hit by a second time around. Those of you that are in Marshall County in the Warren area north of Thief River Falls, there is thunderstorm activity there, but you are not under a warning. The warning is out for Grand Forks and Western Polk counties, and it will go until 2. Now, the sirens going off in Grand Forks and at UND, quite often people believe that that's for tornadoes. There are no tornado warnings right now from the National Weather Service. I want to say that again to try to calm people down. There has not been a tornado warning with this storm. There has not. The automated wind sensors have picked up gusts as high as 70 miles per hour. This storm system moved through Devil's Lake, Nelson County, Eddy, Walsh. No tornadic history to this storm at all. So those of you that are hearing sirens and coming over and saying what's going on, there is no tornado warning associated with this storm. So if the city is using the sirens, They're getting your attention for a severe thunderstorm warning, and that seems to be a little bit much for the scenario. I would rather we reserve the sirens for tornadoes. Thunderstorms happen, but I guess in the era of ultimate caution, we want to give you a chance to find the information and take cover. 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
9: Hi, I live near the Kmart Mall, and there have been no sirens going off.
1: Okay.
9: And I would recommend that you check with the city to see if there's sirens going on rather than just listening to callers calling in.
1: Yeah, you run your own show. I'll run mine. Thank you for the call. I don't have the chance to check with the city. I'm on the air, in case that didn't cross your mind. You're on KNOX and the Ryan Cunningham Show.
10: Well, if they're blowing sirens for a storm somewhere, they're going to wear them things out because it looks like it's going to sit on us for a good bit.
1: Yeah, right? Yeah.
10: But if you get a chance on a break, given your proximity to the station, pop your head out the door because this leading edge cloud shelf is awesome looking. And here comes the wind.
1: Yeah, yeah, it should be. We got the calm, so now we should get the storm, right? So.
10: Yeah, she's probably about over 81 South Washington, that area right now, and there goes my neighbor's garbage can.
1: Oh, boy. That's not good. Thank you for the call. I appreciate it. You're on KNOX and the Ryan Cunningham Show. Hello, caller. Go ahead. All right. You're on KNOX and the Ryan Cunningham Show.
11: Ryan.
1: Yep, it's you.
11: Hey, I just got off the phone with some pretty reliable sources, and they were out between Annetta and Larimore, and he said it's hailing. It was hailing. It's raining like a banshee, and I just come in at my truck by the airbase, and if we get what they're getting, we're going to get hit hard with rain, but other than that, I don't think much else.
1: Where was the hail?
11: The hail was between Annetta and the Larimore area.
1: Okay, gotcha.
11: Pea-sized hail.
1: Okay, pea-sized. All right. All right.
11: Yep.
1: Well,
11: And I know up around that Towna area, my buddy said they already got like about an inch and a half of rain.
1: Oh, that would be great. We'll take all of it at this point, wouldn't it?
11: The rain, yes, we can take.
1: Yeah, no hail. But we don't need the hail. Right.
11: Yeah, you can keep the wind and the hail, but the rain, oh, God, yeah.
1: Yeah.
11: Let it come.
1: Absolutely. Thank you for the call. A texter tells me that their flagpole was ripped out of the ground in Northwood. So there is good wind with this one. You're on KNOX and the Ryan Cunningham Show. Hello, caller. Go ahead. I'm not sure what's going on. That's a couple of calls that we had there. Text writes, my daughter-in-law works at Sacred Heart East Grand Forks. They're in lockdown. Sirens are going off. Is there something else going on in East Grand Forks? That there would be, I'm not going to, you know what? I don't know if there's a lockdown at Sacred Heart. I'm not going to say that there is one. There are several people that say that they're hearing sirens. Okay. Texter writes, I'm on South Washington, just north of 32nd, and we've been hearing sirens. So the lady that was in the same end as you that said, I should call the city. 775-5559. She should have heard them too. You're on KNOX and the Ryan Cunningham Show.
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12: Hey, Ryan, any of the sirens going off are because of the fact that the winds are over 50 miles an hour and they are straight line winds right now.
1: Well,
12: so that would be why it is. It that's their standard, and it's not.
1: That can't be the city standard. That cannot be the city standard.
12: No, that's not the city standard. That's National Weather Service standard.
1: The National Weather Service doesn't control the sirens. The city does.
12: We've had this debate before.
1: The city has the opportunity to blow the siren. Does the NWS have the opportunity to blow them themselves?
12: Yes.
1: Oh, my God. Then here's what, if what you're telling me is true, if the mayor or any of the city council people are listening, I would like the opportunity to blow the sirens. I would just like that privilege. If somebody could call me and give me the codes.
12: Day.
1: Yeah, I would just like to do that once in a while. You know, if at all possible. Yeah, thank you for the call. I mean, we get over 50 mile per hour straight lines winds in the summer when it's sunny. You're on KNOX and the Ryan Cunningham Show.
13: Is that me here?
1: Yes, it is.
13: I'm calling from Manville there. It's really big, strong winds, heavy rains coming down. No rain. You can't see too far across the road.
1: Okay. So
13: from Manville, that's north of Grand Forks, miles.
1: Yep.
13: Okay. Okay, then. That's it so far. Oh,
1: yeah.
13: So that first storm that went through, we got 3,500, that first storm.
1: Let's get more this time, right?
13: Yeah. Oh, yeah. I got water running down my gravel road and everything. So
1: good. All right. Thank you for the call. I appreciate that. And this is what happens. So the texters are coming in fast and furious. I'm told the lockdown at Sacred Heart was a scheduled drill. I'm also told that East Grand Forks Public Schools are in tornado protocol. Another texter says the Weather Service does not have access to the sirens. I didn't think they did. Another says I'm on 32nd by Hugo's. No sirens, but loaded potatoes, baby. It's potato bowl. I love it. Sirens at the racetrack, but now I don't hear them. Okay, so there were some sirens before. There aren't any more. Again, according to the weather radar picture that we have, the storm is right on the outskirts of the Grand Forks area. Okay. And it's through and onto the airport now, in the Mackinac Manville area. We can see that along the I-29 corridor. Hadn't quite reached the I-29 corridor in the Grand Forks area yet, but further north where I-29 moves off to the northwest in the Manville area to reach the I-29 corridor. And again, this one, it's a big storm, all the way down to Mayville and then up into the Grafton area. And a good large chunk of it as well. So it has the chance to bring us some really strong rain protocol. But anybody that has heard the sirens, okay, and you're concerned about a tornado, there are no tornadoes being reported with this storm at all. There has not been a tornado warning in the history of this storm moving through. I just want to assure people of that. 775-5559, you're on KNOX and the Ryan Cunningham Show.
3: Hey, Ryan, it's the original siren guy here.
1: So,
3: it's completely dark in Grand Forks and all the streetlights are on now. So,
1: yeah, I could see that certainly darkening up, right?
3: Yeah, exactly. You know, where's the weather god?
1: Well, Mark's on at 3. So, you know, I mean, So he's letting me handle this one. And then it'll be over by the time he gets in here, right?
3: I get it. Hey, he planned it like that, I bet. So he's letting you take all the heat.
1: Thank you for the call. I appreciate it. Texter writes, I think that one caller touched a nerve. It's not worth the stress today. Let's switch over to Tradio. I have 2 Oak Ridge Boys tickets. I'm looking for a woman with a leather jacket I can take. Yeah, I think that's... She got a date already, but she's looking. She'll be looking for you while she's there. You're on KNOX and the Ryan Cunningham Show.
14: So I can verify in communication right now with my former colleagues at the Weather Service. They don't have the ability to blow the siren.
1: Thank you.
14: And they're currently contacting people to find out why the sirens were going off. So they're on it. So they're checking into it. I hope to have an answer by the time I get in there at 3.
1: So just so I know, the Weather Service is aware that the city's blowing the sirens. The Weather Service can't log in and blow the sirens. And according to the Weather Service, we really ought not to be blowing the sirens for this storm. There could be another reason, but this storm wouldn't be the trigger. Do I have that right?
14: Yes, basically the emergency management community or whomever has been authorized to push the button can do it for whatever reason they want. There is flooding going on at the Grand Forks Air Force Base from excessive rainfall, so expect some street flooding here in Grand Forks with the usual suspects involved. But right now the wind speeds, according to the Weather Service, coming into town are below severe limits. That can change, obviously. But the front end of the storm is just getting here. The warning is a big deal.
1: Okay. Thank you for the call. I appreciate it. So that's Mark Ewens, and he said a couple of key things there. First and foremost, expect some street flooding. You know where that is. It's in Midtown in Grand Forks, really usually between about 9th Avenue and 15th Avenue. There's a swath if you're on the south of Demers. If you're in the area between about 9th and 15th, that area usually seems to fill up with water really fast. Columbia, Washington, there's just a problem with draining there. They've worked on it, but that's usually where you start to get some of the really high accumulations of water, and cars can stall out if you're running your cars into those. So if that gets produced, take a different route, avoid it. Don't drive your car in there. If it stalls out, you're going to be stuck on a major thoroughfare, and it's going to be a real pain for yourself and everybody else, okay? So that's the first thing to expect. But again, that's that area of Grand Forks between about 9th and 15th. I think there's a coulee bed that naturally ran through there, and that low spot never really has been corrected. That's the first thing. Second thing that Mark Ewan said is that the front-end winds that are coming into Grand Forks right now, the front-end winds that are coming in at this point are below severe limits, which is really good news. Okay, that doesn't mean that they cancel the warning, but they're below severe limits. Okay, now a texter writes, the city tests the sirens on Wednesday at 1 o'clock. Ladies and gentlemen, I'm going to say this again. It's Thursday today. Okay, so everybody's saying that these... And the story's going to be, man, Cunningham berates people when there's a severe thunderstorm. Okay, let me just say it again. For all of you explaining the sirens as, well, they test them on Wednesdays at 1. It's not Wednesday. It's Thursday. I'm almost positive it's Thursday. Grand Forks, Central, and Red River play football tomorrow. That's Friday. So I'm almost positive that today must be Thursday. It's not Wednesday. Severe thunderstorm warning until 2. That's what we have for you. Latest on the weather radar picture. Storm on the north end has made it to the Red River in the Manville area. Crouping it on Grand Forks as we speak. We hear about street flooding at the Grand Forks Air Force Base. This is in the Thompson area now, to our south, north of Reynolds. It'll be moving through there. Hatton, Northwood. And then those of you in Hatton, Northwood, you're going to get it again because Findlay has got a storm going on right behind it. And there are several small cells that are popping up out to the west of this that if they organize could give us another round. And that's what the Weather Service said would happen. We're way over time. We got to get to the newsroom. A texter writes, today is Thursday. Crap, I was supposed to work Thursday. I love it. Severe thunderstorm warning till 2.
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23: The North Dakota Department of Human Resources, the University of North Dakota, and Grand Forks Public Health are all investigating reports of food poisoning that might have come from UND's Wilkerson Dining Center. Health and Human Services says it's looking into cases that could be related to eating at the dining hall from August 22nd to August 24th. Wilkerson Dining Center has 8 different food stations for students to choose from. The dining center is used by students who do and do not have a meal plan at the university. The Fargo Dome will need $22 million to make upgrades to the arena. Less than a week after NDSU's football team played in their first FBS game. The issue comes from developments that are happening on the west side of the arena. The Dome Authority says they want to redevelop the parking lot, but costs will grow if they do upgrades to the press box and restrooms inside. The $22 million is also being described as a need to comply with the Americans with Disabilities Act. If the Fargo Dome does not have the upgrades, it will lose 1,000 seats. Vance Belter returned to Hennepin County Court Wednesday as he faces state charges for his role in the deaths of former Minnesota House Speaker Melissa Hortman and her husband. He's facing charges that include 2 first-degree murder counts. Belter's already serving 2 life sentences plus 40 years after pleading guilty to federal charges. His attorneys are seeking a change of venue and modification of his $5 million bail. For KNOX News, I'm Alex Carminati.
1: Our next update from Alex Carminati in the KNOX Newsroom is on the way, coming up at 2:02. 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And on the KNOX app, a couple of reports that are coming in here. One texter writes that tree branches are down in Grand Forks between 13th and 17th. So those of you that are traveling, obviously this got enough wind to knock some tree branches down. Very heavy rain has moved into Grand Forks. We'll take every drop of it right now. The winds do look like they're high, but they don't look like they're particularly severe at this point. Any of you that heard sirens, the city officials that I've talked to deny that Grand Forks sounded the sirens. Okay, I've reached out to the mayor and to the city council president, and they both claim that Grand Forks is not sounding the sirens. Many of you around Grand Forks say that you've heard them. They're suggesting that what you're hearing is sirens from East Grand Forks at this point. We've got a report of hail in Mayville. We have a severe thunderstorm warning that's in effect until 2 o'clock this afternoon for Grand Forks County, and also for Western Polk County, according to the National Weather Service. We'll see if we have an update on it. They've been slow to update this one. Texter writes, this is an update now. Severe thunderstorm warning in effect until 2 for Western Polk, Grand Forks Trail, Northeastern Steel. At 1:27, severe thunderstorms were along a line from Oslo to near Thompson to near Clifford. But they have slowed way down. And that's the change in this one. When they were beginning to approach the area, they were moving at 50 miles per hour. They have now slowed to 20 miles per hour. So with the heavy rain that we're seeing, if they stay at 20, they're going to be very slow to exit the area. Now, the good news on that is it will dump rain on us. We've heard already about 1.5-2 inches of rain in about an hour's time. So it will absolutely dump rain. The problem with that is that we are going to see some street flooding. We had street flooding reported at the Grand Forks Air Force Base already. Mark Ewan's telling us we should prepare for said street flooding. Those of you that are in the motoring public, remember where that is. Kind of between 9th and 15th Avenues in Grand Forks. And then a little bit diagonal from that, there tends to be some water just north of 17th Avenue that's on Columbia. When we get heavy rain like this, it moves just a little bit to the northeast from there. If you're on Washington, it's usually between about 9th and 13th. So if you see that water accumulating on the road, do not drive through it. If you stall your vehicle out, you're going to have a bad day. The people around you are going to have a bad day. And I would say that really seems to be the biggest risk from this one right now. There has been no history of tornadoes with this storm. There has been no history of tornadoes with this storm. Okay? Just want to keep everybody aware of that in case you did hear a siren. I understand that they were over in tornado protocol in East Grand Forks, and it's a head scratcher as to why. 775-5559. You're on KNOX and the Ryan Cunningham Show.
11: Whoever said the wind was going down, Ryan, but it sure seems like it picked up a lot up between Manville and Ardagh. And it seems like the wind picked up quite a bit. And there's water in the fields like crazy.
1: So it's heavy wind you're hearing right now.
11: Right now, yes.
1: Okay. I can hear that and in the background.
11: I want to put out an all-point bulletin. I'm pretty sure my garbage can will be gone too when I get home. So. Anybody sees a black garbage can, let me know.
1: Okay, yours probably won't be the only one. Thank you for the call. I appreciate it. I'm told to let you know that they have now postponed the French fry feed by an hour. So it's not even postponed, it's delayed. So the French fry feed's going to happen, but it's going to start at 5, not 4. Okay, so keep that in mind. As part of the Potato Bowl week, the French fry feed's going to start at 5, not 4. You're on KNOX and the Ryan Cunningham Show.
4: So PSAP is the one who turns on the siren.
1: Okay.
4: So my husband happens to work in the same building that PSAP is at, right?
1: Okay.
4: If those sirens were going off in Grand Forks, he would definitely be hearing the sirens. And there are no sirens going off on the Grand Forks side. So the theory that you were running with just a little bit ago, that they're more than likely hearing Grand or East Grand Forks sirens, is probably the closest thing to the truth. Because they
1: How would you hear an East Grand Forks siren from 32nd Avenue South in Grand Forks in a storm?
4: I have no idea, but it's PSAP who sets off those sirens. You're going to hear them in the building if they're going off.
1: Well, I wonder if some of them malfunctioned. I really do. If you were downtown and you were hearing sirens and said, hey, what's going on? And it was East Grand Forks, I can understand that. But when I've got reports from 32nd Avenue around Hugo's, it's going to be tough to hear an East Grand Forks siren from there.
4: That is probably true. I would be willing to say that, but generally speaking, I don't think that all the sirens in Grand Forks are going off, because, I mean, you would literally know if they were going off.
1: Well, that's good to know. I thank you for the call. Now, I have a texter that says the sirens were going off in East Grand Forks for a little bit. I would ask East Grand Forks why. What were the sirens for today? Text writes, I'm a half block from the corner of 32nd Avenue in Cherry. I was working outside and I could hear the sirens. There's something amiss with the siren system, it would appear. You're on KNOX and the Ryan Cunningham Show.
6: Well, I heard the sirens too, Ryan, and I thought you'd have to be deaf where I was at, because they damn near have one over my house. So, and there's no way a person can hear it from east side. I mean, let's be honest, sometimes it's tough to hear when it's on.
1: Okay.
6: You have to be outside, if you know what I mean.
1: Sure. Yep.
6: And it's raining like hell on Columbia.
1: Yeah, I could see. Yeah, it's absolutely pouring. I'm told they got 2 inches of rain in McKenna. So we're gonna get an inch and a half, 2 inches out of this thing in a hurry.
6: Yeah.
1: So,
6: well, we need it a little, but not like this.
1: Well, you know, at this point, you take what you can get, and you just call it a win, okay?
6: Right. The ground is so hard, it just runs off. So
1: hopefully we'll soak some in, okay?
6: Thank you, buddy.
1: Thank you for the call. You're on KNOX on the Ryan Cunningham Show.
7: Hi. I live in East Grand Forks, and the sirens were going off. And according to our city website, it's because we had a thunderstorm warning with winds predicted of 70 miles an hour or higher.
1: Okay. So that's the new standard for the sirens, is 70.
7: That is in East Grand Forks.
1: Okay. Okay. Well, I guess I appreciate you letting us know that that was on the website. I thank you for the call. That's not good. East Grand Forks, I'm sorry. That's not good. People believe those sirens are tornado sirens. That's what they believe. And if it's not tornado sirens, sometimes it's called to go sandbag. But that's not, this was not the storm to do that with. It just wasn't. Text writes, on 40th Avenue South, that sounded like a fire truck sirens to me. Okay. So maybe there was a fire someplace or first responders were going out with sirens at the same time and it got confusing. Texter writes, they used to test the sirens the first Wednesday of every month. I think they missed it by a day. Texter writes, I think the strong east winds were blowing the sound from East Grand Forks back into our city. I, too, could hear them from my house on the south end. Another, I'm working on UND, and I heard the same sirens you're talking about. It was pretty loud, and it was not UND sirens. All I can say, for those of you that are listening, there is no history of tornadoes with the storms. We just got a nice shot of lightning out here. But this seems like a garden variety thunderstorm with a lot of rain and a little bit of wind. But there is no tornadic history with these storms at all. Severe thunderstorm warning until 2. Grand Forks County, Western Polk County, surrounding areas. That severe thunderstorm warning will last until 2. It will likely be extended as it's really not showing any signs of letting up on the weather radar picture as it crosses the Red River. As a matter of fact, just as I say that,
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1: and here comes the other warning.
5: Issued a severe thunderstorm warning.
1: Let's see what this one's
5: southwestern
1: for.
5: Southwestern Marshall County in northwestern Minnesota.
1: Marshall.
5: Western Red Lake County in
1: Red Lake.
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1: Right.
5: Norman County in northwestern Minnesota.
1: Yep.
5: Polk County in northwestern Minnesota. Western Pennington County in northwestern Minnesota. Eastern Grand Forks County in northeastern North Dakota. Central Trail County in southeastern North Dakota. Southeastern Walsh County in northeastern North Dakota.
1: Yep. So,
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1: We'll get the recap on this one as we continue. Stay with us. 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
1: Yeah, whatever's right. Okay. Latest in from the National Weather Service. Severe thunderstorm warning, southwestern Marshall, western Red Lake, Norman, Polk, western Pennington, eastern Grand Forks, central Trail, southern Walsh County until 2:45 this afternoon. 1:49, severe thunderstorms along a line from Alvarado, which I love the computer voice, Alvarado. No, it's Alvarado. Okay. Alex, I know I pronounced bag wrong, but it's Alvarado. Okay. To near Bigland, to near Blanchard. East at 35 miles per hour, 60 mile per hour wind gusts there. Grand Forks, Thief River Falls, East Grand Forks, Crookston, Ada, Hillsboro, and Warren. Okay. I-29 mile marker 100 to 177, which, that puts it from Hillsboro, like up to Grafton. That's a big, big stretch. And you can see it on the weather radar picture why that's so massive at this point. So that's the new severe thunderstorm warning. Again, southwestern Marshall, western Red Lake, Norman, Polk, western Pennington, east Grand Forks, central, and that's eastern Grand Forks County, okay? Central Trail and southwestern Walsh County until 2:45 today. We've been watching the weather radar picture. This one has got that print from Grafton all the way. Those of you in the Warren area, Euclid, Crookston, this storm is on its way near you. It's moved into and is moving through the Grand Forks area. Mayville, Buxton getting that action as well. Looks like it's going to move north of Hillsboro, but just north of Hillsboro. And then there is more behind it in the Findlay area at this point. Rain continues to come down and you're going to see some street flooding with this one. Report those issues to us. Again, the KNOX Weather Spotter Network is brought to you by Trinity Exteriors. Those of you that are letting us know that we have that action out there, all the rainfall amounts, what you're running into when it comes down to difficulties, continue those reports to us. They're brought to you by Trinity Exteriors. And we have news on the way coming up next.
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12: The question is, with these breaks that we see, what do we need to do? That's what we're going to start in this afternoon's conversation. You're listening to the American Ag Network. I'm Susan Littlefield as we broadcast on the final day from Farm Progress. Darren Fry joins us today with Water Street. So let's talk about that. What do we need to know as we look at what happens in every single break that's going down?
13: Well, these breaks are caused by headlines. You know, Putin overnight talked about, hey, I'm open to talking about some type of a peace deal here and getting these grain corridors open back up. But I really don't think that's going to happen. It's almost like, hey, if you know you're going to announce that, maybe you could be short the market and maybe you need to buy some wheat on a break. But it doesn't seem like anything stays for long. You know, we've had wheat down a lot today, like 45 cents. And we are 20 cents off the lows in wheat. We're 15 to 18 cents off the low in corn.
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15: 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Service may adversely affect the individual's credit. Non-payment of debt may lead to additional finance charges or collections activity, including legal action. 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
12: We continue talking with Darren Fry over at Water Street about locking in some feed prices for this fourth quarter.
13: Yeah, I sure would be. I'd recommend that. You know, we have our corn locked in for our livestock producers actually out through next fall. And we have our meal also booked out through last fall. And those prices are lower than where we are today. And I'm bullish on energy prices, fertilizer prices, grain prices. That doesn't mean I'm not selling. It just means I think we got upside here. And I think a lot of us are too bearish on the farm side, and the end users haven't covered it up. So as an end user, as a livestock feeder, I'd be booking, you know, 60 days, 90 days, or even longer, because I do think you'll pay higher prices down the road as we continue to see this inflationary trade take place.
12: Our comments this afternoon, again, with Darren Fry over at Water Street. By the way, you can catch his full conversation with me at AmericanAgNetwork.com. You're listening?
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18: ABC News, I'm Chuck Severson. Answering questions about the Iran war and high gasoline prices, less than an hour ago, Vice President Vance at the White House.
19: The reason gas prices are so high right now is because the Iranians are shooting at commercial shipping.
18: And Vance saying he makes no promises as to when the average price will again be $3.
19: Gas, frankly, could have been much, much higher were it not for our efforts.
18: The VP saying the goal of preventing Iran from having a nuke weapon is justified. The Pentagon is extending deployments of U.S. service members in the Mideast. A possible contempt action by the House Oversight Committee coming in the Jeffrey Epstein investigation. The private equity billionaire Leon Black failed to show up to testify. He was friends with Epstein, denies all wrongdoing, and today filed suit against the committee and its chair, James Comer. British police seeking to recover 70,000 pints worth of stolen Guinness. This is ABC News. An immigration officer suspended for shooting a Venezuelan man in Minnesota in January and lying about it has been charged by the Justice Department today for making false statements to investigators, say sources familiar to ABC News. One of the Penn State students accused of running a multi-million dollar drug ring is out on bail, Agostino Abatiello. ABC's Perry Russum.
21: Abatiello is facing multiple counts of possession with intent to deliver and conspiracy. He has pleaded not guilty. Penn State has suspended the Delta Upsilon fraternity. The fraternity putting out a statement saying they are cooperating with the investigation. Sigma Chi, which operates independent of the university, saying this conduct is an egregious violation of our values. The university says it is cooperating with law enforcement.
18: Media Personnel Department, Fox News Media, announcing today that its host Maria Bartiromo is no longer with the company after more than 12 years. No reason given for her exit. Chuck Severson, ABC News.
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25: Variable sunshine today and breezy with isolated storms possible and a high in the mid-80s. Your KNOX five-day forecast follows the news. Good afternoon. Here are your latest stories. Grand Forks Democratic candidates criticizing lawmakers ahead of Wednesday's special session. Candidates want a $9 million child care proposal reconsidered and criticized a $35 million credit line for the stalled military gallery project, calling instead for action on housing. North Dakota Health and Human Services, the University of North Dakota, and Grand Forks Public Health investigating food poisoning reports linked to UND's Wilkerson Dining Center between August 22nd and the 24th. The dining hall has 8 food stations and serves students with and without meal plans. Fargo Dome officials are seeking an additional $22 million for renovations and ADA compliance. Officials met with Fargo Mayor Josh Boshi and North Dakota State University President Marshall Stewart, saying the work could force the removal of about 1,000 seats without more funding through higher NDSU rent for Bison games. And firefighters close to fully containing wildfires in northern Minnesota. The Sioux, Bear Trap, and Thumb fires are each 97% contained with no recent growth. This look at news brought to you by Grand Cities Monument. I'm Jennifer Leverenz, KNOX News.
1: 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Torrential rainfall moving into Grand Forks. A severe thunderstorm warning remains in effect for eastern Grand Forks County, a large part of Polk County, along with southwestern Marshall, western Red Lake, Norman, western Pennington, central Trail, and southeastern Walsh until 2:45. I think we're getting an update on the races here. Somebody did text in about whether or not that was happening, and I believe we've got Darren Evavold hanging on with us to maybe break the good news, bad news. I'm looking outside, Darren. It looks like bad news to me. But you tell me what's going on tonight. What's up, Darren?
0: Yeah, a little bit too much rain, so we're canceling the race program for this evening. It is officially then the 20th annual Sites Memorial next Thursday, okay. Friday and Saturday.

stuff out of here and then be able to have a French fry feed at some point. Again, the reports that we had is that in some cases, 1.5 to 2 inches of rain was falling in a short period of time with these storms that moved through. We were expecting some street flooding that was going to take place in Grand Forks. We had heard about some street flooding that took place at the Air Force Base as well. Some reports of pea-sized hail, winds about 50. And that's where we stand as we dive into the latest that we have in our forecast details. A look at the KNOX American Federal Bank 5-day forecast from staff meteorologist Mark Ewens. We're going to see 84 for a daytime high, maybe, although it cooled off quite a bit now. It might warm up if the sun pops back out. But the storms hit really before it could warm up. So we'll have to get a look and see if we're going to change that high at all today. Maybe not, but maybe. East winds continue. Then tonight, evening storms, 63. Northerlies at 15. An isolated late day storm Friday, 82. Maybe a storm on Saturday, 88. 84 and a few showers on Sunday. And on Labor Day, showers just 77. So this is the start of a rainy period all the way through the Labor Day holiday. Maybe we can get some of that rain that we're short back. Currently, it is 71 degrees. Lots of rain. Severe thunderstorm warning remaining in effect for eastern Grand Forks County for a good chunk of Polk County as well right now. It's not all of Polk County. Those of you in the Fauston wing of the county, it's not there yet, but the Crookston wing definitely is there. And then portions of Red Lake, Pennington, Marshall, Norman, and Trail counties as well, and part of Walsh also. And that will go until 2:45. Weather throughout the hour, Mark Ewens forecast, severe weather information first. 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

0: Mark tells us, as of about 4 minutes ago, that the manner in which the line of thunderstorms is moving across the Grand Cities area could result in more street flooding than originally thought. He's calling for, at that point, another 30. So right now, about another 25 minutes of very heavy rain. So we're going to have this for another 20, 25 minutes. So those of you that are dealing with the street flooding issues, again, do not drive your car into that. If it stalls out, you're going to be stuck there. The water gets high in a lot of places. For those of you that are new to the area, students that are in town, that type of thing, the areas of Grand Forks between about 9th and 15th Avenue South tend to have a flooding problem. It's a little bit further south when you're on Columbia than it is when you're on Washington. But those areas tend to have a lot of water that gathers on the roads when the heavy rain comes down. If you see that, you just don't want to go rip-roaring through it. If your car gets drenched and stalls out, it's going to be stuck there for a while. And I don't think in this kind of weather, anybody's coming to help. You know what I mean? 775-5559 is how you join us. You're on KNOX and the Ryan Cunningham Show.
1: I'm just wondering, is the French fried feed canceled then?
0: No, it's delayed an hour.
1: They're still going to do it. Okay.
0: The last we heard, it's delayed an hour. Now, they could change their minds, but the last we heard, it's delayed an hour. Okay?
1: Okay. Thank you.
0: You bet. Thank you. That's the latest. That's the latest that we have, is that it's delayed an hour. Okay? A texter writes, another good thing about the rain, Ryan, your Ram is getting washed. Another texter writes, did you say the races are canceled? Yes. The races are canceled for tonight. Darren Evavold from River City Speedway called in right at the beginning of this hour, and the races are canceled for tonight. They'll move on to the John Sykes Memorial coming up next week. And then that will be the next thing that they have coming up at the track. But the races for tonight will not take place. Okay, too much rain at the track today, so the races tonight are canceled. Texter writes, which direction is the wind coming out of? Well, the storm is going to bring it out of the west, but the wind has been blowing from the east throughout the course of the day. I don't know if it's still blowing from the east or not, but the storm system is moving, obviously, west to east at this point. So, and if the wind is blowing out of the east and the storm is fighting it, that's going to keep that storm from being able to move a lot faster. Remember, this one was moving at 50 miles per hour at one point when it was in the western part of Grand Forks County, and then it just got stuck. When it got in the middle of the county, it just slowed down. And just kept moving.

0: Texter writes, will they still be testing the sirens next Wednesday? That's great stuff. By the way, for those of you in East Grand Forks, the sirens. I received this text message. I don't have this contact in my phone. I think I might know who it is, but in any event, East Grand Forks protocols, the winds are supposed to be over 70. The sirens go off. The texter says nothing wrong with warnings for the public, and the public can make their own decisions on what to do. There's absolutely something wrong with over-warning the public. There absolutely is, because your warnings lose their effect. Okay? If you're gonna, you know, run into town crying the sky is falling every time the wind is gonna pick up over 70 miles per hour, and then it doesn't, the wind didn't hit 70 coming in here. So this is a perfect example for the people of East Grand Forks why your siren policy isn't a good policy. The wind didn't hit 70. Okay, and who picked that number? Right? I mean, that's the next thing I would ask, but you get people riled up, they go looking to find out why you're blowing the siren. And then the thing that you blew the siren for doesn't happen. And the next time you blow the siren, they just tee off on the next hole. They don't even pay it attention. So, you know, Chicken Little is not a good policy when it comes down to warning people about weather. I mean, clouds are coming. People can look at their phone, tune on KNOX and find out what's going on. They don't need a siren to do it. The sirens, I believe, and your calls are welcome on this. The sirens, I believe, are for imminent danger. And that's what the sirens should be preserved for. If the sirens go off, the city is in desperate need of your attention, or your life could be in danger. That's what I believe the sirens are for. Okay. So to come back to this, we're going to use the same sirens for a nuclear attack or a civil emergency and a 75 mile per hour wind. Okay. I don't see those things in the same family. But this is the new way of running cities today, believe it or not. This is what we do. Yeah, we'll just throw the sirens on and then you'll figure out what's going on. And then we did our job and we can walk away. And the siren doesn't mean anything other than it's an attention getter for you to turn on your radio or your TV. That's all the siren becomes. It doesn't mean anything more than that. Well, siren's going off. I probably ought to go turn on the radio and see what's happening. Which, I mean, hey, we appreciate. Thanks for sending people to us. It's great. We'll let people know that there's no tornadoes with this one. But I think a lot of people are going to roll their eyes. Texter writes, is the East Grand Forks football game still on? I'm sure it is. Kicks off is at 6. This thing should be out of here before 6. Again, the heavy rain's supposed to go about another 20 minutes or so, maybe 15. So it'll get out of here. And then we should be able to have the football game. I don't know if it ever gets too wet on an artificial surface where you can't play. You know, usually those are set up to have some drainage. I don't know if they're set up for this much drainage. You know, with what we have going on right now, it's definitely a thing. As we start hour number 3, I am told that there is a good possibility we will be hearing this hour from Representative Scott Meyer. I'm sorry, Senator Scott Meyer from District 18, who is at the North Dakota Special Session. And, they've adjourned for the day. So, I mean, they've only got one more day to go, and they've adjourned for the day with the Kratom situation not yet handled. The Kratom situation is in two different places in two different branches. The Senate wants a complete ban, and the House of Representatives wants to regulate the natural stuff. Okay, so we have that. Here's the next thing. A new jury note has come in from the jury in the Lindsey Clancy case. And apparently the lawyers are in a sidebar. So that would mean that the judge and the lawyers are talking privately at this point. But a new note has come back from the jury. It apparently does not mean they have a verdict. I'm not sure if they're asking another question of the judge, to see if there are various protocol for different charges. That would be the thing that I would come back to based on what's happened so far. But we're monitoring that situation as well, that the jury has come back with a new note, and we don't know what that note means. So we'll have to wait and find out more about that as we go along. But that's where we're at in that scenario. So, yeah, we got a lot of stuff all of a sudden happening here. I mean, we got it's a crazy type of day that we have going on at this point. We got a lot of things happening. We don't know what that is. When we know more, we'll pass it along. Okay. Texter writes, asking for a friend, where is the mud wrestling at? That's not happening tonight, so as I understand it. If it's happening, it's happening privately, and it's not a public event. Texter writes, when the sirens go off, my hubby runs to the driveway with his popcorn like it's opening night at the movies. That's great. Excuse me. Again, a severe thunderstorm warning until 2:45. Weather radar picture continuing to show that storm moving slowly into Polk County. The latest that we have on that is that the bulk of it, although most of it is currently in the East Grand Forks area, Crookston's on the approaching edge of this one, and Grand Forks still getting it. Some of the backflow is turning into some pretty heavy rain as well, and that's why Mark Ewens is telling us that the heavy rain is going to continue until about 2:30. So when this is all said and done, it is going to be a rather refreshing drink that falls in this scenario. It's really going to be an interesting one. Now, while we wait for Senator Scott Meyer's call, something to bring some levity to the day, and we also have to give away a pair of tickets to the Oak Ridge Boys as well. So we have to do that this hour also. So we got a lot of things to do, okay? One of the questions, that just to bring some levity to this scenario for you today. Eating while you're in the store, I would like to know where you stand on it. Now, here's where this comes from. A story that I saw, social media. A woman went into a store that had a deli. She grabbed some popcorn chicken and ate it while she was shopping. Spent some time in there, ate the popcorn chicken, got to the checkout lane, did not ring up her popcorn chicken. She was followed out by staff that monitor their inventory. And words were exchanged, and she was told that if she tried that again, that there could be some problems. Okay? The next time that she went in, apparently her face was recognized on a camera as she walked through or something along those lines, and a U.S. Marshal was behind her in the checkout lane. A U.S. Marshal. All because she ate some popcorn chicken that she didn't ring up. Now, I got to tell you, I don't like the idea of eating while you're in the store. At the same time, I've had a beverage while I was in the store before. You go into the store and you're absolutely jonesing for a drink. Not today because it's raining like crazy. But you need something to drink. You grab a bottle of soda or something like that. And you drink it while you're going around. Right? Just kind of, you know. And then you have to ring it up when you get to the very end or whatever. Okay. But I think opening up your food products before you paid for them, that's kind of a no-no, isn't it? Now, I would like to hear from you on this while we lighten things up for the end of the day. And it's just a torrential downpour continuing here in Grand Forks. But again, want to remind you, there is no tornadic activity going on, nor tornadoes. This is just really heavy rain and some wind. I heard about some branches that were down near 20th Street. But this is turning into a rain event with some gusts of wind is really what it's turning into. But that severe thunderstorm warning continues until 2:45. Now, we get back to this. Are you okay? Is it okay for people to come into the store while they're getting ready to shop, grab a bag of something, grab a box of something, grab something out of the deli, open it up and eat it before they've paid for it? Is that, I mean, would it be all right if a store said no eating or drinking in the store? No eating or drinking until goods have been paid for. You know, a lot of times you go to a convenience store and you're going to get one of those sandwiches you can microwave. It says don't warm it up till you paid for it. But people are going into the store, grabbing stuff and eating it right out of the deli while they walk around and grab their other things. I don't know. That seems a little disrespectful to me. Your thoughts on that are certainly welcome. 775-5559 is how you join us. That's 775-5559. You tell me if it's okay to make that a practice, okay? Texter writes, what downpour are you talking about? I work in the industrial park, and it's just light rain. I can see out my window that it's more than that. Text writes, I like to pick up some corn dogs and potato wedges, pay for them, and walk around and shop while eating them. It drives my wife nuts. Now, when you say you paid for them first and then you ate them, or did you pick them up and then you're just eating them while you're walking around the store? Which order did we do that in? Because I think the order matters here, right? A texter writes, I couldn't care less if people eat in the store as long as they pay their merchandise. Another, hey, it's a free to be me society. No, that store's privately owned. You got to follow the rules while you're in there. Texter writes, what kind of fascist doesn't allow eating in the store? What if my blood sugar is low? Then go home and fix your blood sugar. The store doesn't exist for you to fix your blood sugar. It's a shopping center. Okay, it's not a med park. 775-5559, you're on KNOX and the Ryan Cunningham Show.
1: Yeah, Ryan, once you go to the deli and start eating, there you're stealing right there, because I all the ones I've seen, you pay by weight. So you start eating two meals and walk out paying for none? Nah, it's just like putting anything else in your pocket.
0: Yeah, I get it. But, you know, most of these have like a sticker on the side that might not be weight, like they've already priced it out. Some you're right, it's based on weight. But what about the ones that aren't? Is that okay?
1: I don't know. If it ain't paid for, of course, you got to leave the store before they can do anything. It's not stealing until you leave the store with it. So I don't know how in the hell that works, but it does.
0: That's funny stuff. Thank you for the call. I appreciate it. Texter writes, at one big box store, there's a register right by the food section. Never a line. I pay for it there. Another, bulk candy that sells by the pound. People eat the crap out of that while they shop. Another, I've opened and eaten a candy bar when my blood sugar is low and I don't have anything in my purse. Another texter writes, could you sample the grapes before you buy them? Oh, boy. Now, that's a question. I do not sample, but I have squeezed the grapes before. To me, that's all it takes. If the grapes are firm, they're good. If they're soft, I don't buy them. I don't have to taste them. I choose not to do that. 775-5559. You're on KNOX and the Ryan Cunningham Show.
2: Well, intent, you know, theft is an intent-based crime. So you have to intend to steal. But I think the people who go and buy the things by the weight and start eating those like grapes or whatever, that is theft. That's straight up theft. I represent a lot of people in stupid shoplifting cases where I wonder what a prosecutor was thinking when they charged it out. But with a by weight product, I really think that's purposeful theft 99% of the time. I eat in groceries. I travel just like you do. I eat in grocery stores all the time in their delis. I always pay first, but they usually require it.
0: They require you to pay first.
2: Yeah. If you go and eat in a deli and you get like a salad,
0: it's
2: implied that you're paying first before you start munching down your $9 salad.
0: Right. Yeah. These people are just, they're just picking up the food and eating it as they go. No big deal. Like they're just waiting until they get to the checkout line to pay for it. And then they forget.
2: Well, that's the thing though. Okay. Like if you forget, then you need to go pay for it first anyways. I'm really a believer that if I see somebody eating in the store before they paid, I'm going to make the assumption that their plan is to steal.
0: But is it stealing if they haven't left the store?
2: If they haven't left the store, so then, and this is where a lot of my clients go on this, right, Ryan?
0: Okay.
2: If they haven't left the store and they go and pay, they didn't steal. But if they left the store, then the million-dollar question is, did they steal? Because stealing, theft, in both Minnesota and North Dakota requires intent. And I'll tell you just a very brief anecdote. I had a guy who went and ate a chicken meal at a deli. Well, they have him pay at the front counter, right?
0: Okay.
2: He goes to their seating area. It's one of those grocery stores with a cafe area. He goes and eats the meal. He then leaves the door, and the guy goes, did you forget something? And he goes, oh, the meal. And he goes, oh, I'll go back in and pay. And they say, nope, wait for the cops.
0: Oh.
2: Now, when the cop shows up, and this happens all the time, Ryan. Like, this is more likely than not to happen to you. And when the cop shows up, the guy said, I honestly just forgot, I'll pay right now. And the cop said, will you let him pay right now? And they said, nope, we want him charged. And this happens, like, every day in, day out in every town in USA.
0: Oh, come on. Let him go inside and pay for it. Let's not be punitive about this. He wasn't trying, you know?
2: Well, and let's keep in mind, prosecutors can make charging decisions, and they seemingly always decide he is a thief. He must be hung.
0: Because they need something to do. I get it. Okay.
2: That's agreed.
0: Yeah. Thank you. Thank you for the call. I appreciate it. You're on KNOX and the Ryan Cunningham Show.
3: Well, just a PSA, if you're out near Washington and 55th, there's a lot of EMS because it looks like a garage is on fire and one of the apartment buildings.
0: What?
3: And I say it looks because the smoke is about whiting everything out right now.
0: So Washington and 55th Avenue South?
3: Yeah.
0: Right there. Those are some new places. There's a garage on fire?
3: Oh, yeah.
0: No wonder people heard sirens. Those are the sirens they heard, I suppose.
3: We got like about three fire trucks, couple police. I mean, I think it's a fairly serious deal at this point.
0: Wow. In the rain. There's some irony involved in that. It's weird.
3: Yeah, I mean, at least I think it's a garage. It kind of looks like it is. Thankfully, not the building itself, but not fun either way, I suppose.
0: All right. Well, thank you for that. Okay, so that might be what the sirens were for when people heard the sirens in Grand Forks. We know they heard the sirens in East Grand Forks because of some Chicken Little policy about 70 miles per hour winds. But in Grand Forks, what you might have been hearing is EMS responding to a garage fire that apparently is a serious deal on the south end of town. Washington and 55th, at least that's from a caller. A texter writes, high-speed chase yesterday, garage fire today. Let's keep the mayhem going. Texter writes, I take the wrapper, explain to the cashier and pay for it. Another, maybe they're a sizable person. Chubby's got to satisfy their appetite. Well, no, you can wait until you're out of the store. Texter writes, what if I have the munchies? Is that a medical condition? Yeah, it's called your high. Texter writes, it's called theft. 90% shove packages on the shelves when they're done. Texter writes, absolutely, it's a fire right by my house. Apparently, I'm told there's six trucks there. This isn't just a fire. It's a huge fire. Six trucks in the rain. Wow. That's a new level. So we've got a fire, 55th in Washington. We've got a severe thunderstorm warning that goes until 2:45 for Polk County. I'm told that the judge is sending the jury back in the Clancy case again. He tells them to keep. I thought if they came back with another deadlock, that was it. Apparently, he's told them to go back some more. Not sure what the sidebar was about, but the jury came back with a note in the Lindsey Clancy case, and he told them to go back and continue their deliberations. Oh, boy. All right. We need to give away a pair of tickets to the Oak Ridge Boys. Now, earlier you earned them. This time you're going to win them with your knowledge of some obscure Oak Ridge Boys song information. Okay, so here's what I'm going to do. I want to make sure that I have this right. I'm going to verify my question here. And then after I have it, because this is what we're going to do, we're going to have you answer this trivia question. Okay, I have to verify that I'm not a human, or that I am a human. That works. Okay. Okay, I got it. Yep, this was right. I had it right. Okay, so here's what we're going to do. I have two tickets to the Oak Ridge Boys at the Chester Fritz Performing Arts Center next weekend. Okay? Next weekend. Caller number 5 gets to play Oak Ridge Boys song trivia to win the two tickets. Caller 5 gets the first crack at it. 775-5559 is how you join us. That's 775-5559. Caller number 5 has the first opportunity to answer in the Oak Ridge Boys trivia. It's song trivia from the Oak Ridge Boys. Okay? But you have to, you're going to have to answer the question that we have for you correctly. And it's based on Oak Ridge Boys music. Okay? So here we go. Caller 5. Your caller 1, your caller number 2, your caller number 3, your caller number 4. We're looking for caller number 5. All right, caller number 5. We have caller 5. What's your first name?
4: Burn.
0: Brent?
4: Vern.
0: Vern. Okay, gotcha.
4: Yep.
0: All right. So, Vern, I've got a question for you based on an Oak Ridge Boys song. Are you ready?
4: Probably not.
0: Well, give it your best shot, okay? Here we go. Where did she buy her tight blue jeans?
4: Oh, gosh. I'm not going to get it. I guess Sears.
0: Sears, that's a great question. Great answer. It's not the correct answer, but thank you for trying. So let's move on. First name, please.
5: Jeff.
0: Jeff, where did she buy her tight blue jeans?
5: Had to be American made.
0: Well, they're American made. I mean, the song is American made, but where did she buy her tight blue jeans?
5: I don't remember that part, but they're American made. They're silky long hair, they're sexy long legs. Hey, you got lightning on the south end of town, and you're lucky because it's on the west side of Washington. I'm going to Rubberneck at 55th and Wash here. I see the lights going on and stuff. But yeah, there's some lightning hitting out here pretty hard.
0: I've seen it before too. I got to move.
5: I don't remember.
0: I gave you a shot.
5: Gotta be Sears, huh?
0: Sears. Thank you. Thank you for the call. Okay, give me your first name, please. Yeah.
6: Rich.
0: Rich? Where did she buy her tight blue jeans?
6: The USA.
0: Oh, I'm sorry, Rich. That's incorrect. Thank you for the try. Let's keep going. You're on KNOX. Give me your... We had somebody hang up there. Okay. All right. So now we got to keep going. Okay. Give me your first name. You're on KNOX.
7: Tanner.
0: Tanner. Where did she buy her tight blue jeans, Tanner?
7: Mexico.
0: She bought them in Mexico. You're absolutely right. Congratulations, Tanner. Tanner, I'm going to put you on hold so I can get your tickets, okay? So stand by.
7: Okay.
0: Yes, the song goes, she looks good in her tight blue jeans she bought in Mexico. That's where she bought them. Of course, now that would be a trade dispute, right? You're on KNOX and the Ryan Cunningham Show.
8: Hey, Ryan, Super Dave, 55th and Washington Corner.
0: Yes.
8: Completely obscured. The garage at the apartment complex here is on fire, and it's pretty good fire. I think we had like 3 trucks out here right now.
0: Okay.
8: Just be careful.
0: That must be the sirens that people were talking about earlier. We had a fire that they were responding to, because I bet they've been there for a while. So,
8: No, sir. They just came on scene about 4 minutes ago.
0: Well, I had a call. I had actually a text message before that they were there.
8: Okay. Well, it is what it is. It's pretty ugly.
0: Thank you for that. I appreciate it. All right. We need to get to news out of the KNOX newsroom. Severe thunderstorm warning remains in effect 2:45 for Polk County. Again, heavy rain seems to be the thing, but not a whole lot else. Some wind, some thunder, some lightning. No tornadic activity with these storms. We'll keep you up to date. News is next.
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23: Breezy and variably sunny today with isolated storms possible and a high in the mid-80s. Your KNOX five-day forecast follows the news. Good afternoon. Here are your latest stories. The former secretary and treasurer of the Fraternal Order of Police Lodge No. 2 in Grand Forks has a preliminary hearing on embezzlement charges set for October 12th. LaVon Jack faces a Class C felony theft charge for allegedly taking more than $11,000. The case is being prosecuted in Cass County. Transportation officials warning harvest season will bring more heavy farm machinery to the roads. Vision Zero reminds drivers to slow down and stay alert since equipment moves slower and takes up more space than one lane. North Dakota saw 35 crashes involving farm equipment last year. Governor Kelly Armstrong opposing legislation further restricting NDAs tied to data center projects, saying existing open records laws already prohibit such agreements. The bill's sponsor, Senator Mathern, says more transparency is needed since communities have been caught off guard by major projects. And Vance Belter returned to Hennepin County Court Wednesday facing state murder charges in the deaths of former Minnesota House Speaker Melissa Hortman and her husband. He's already serving two life sentences plus 40 years after pleading guilty to federal charges. This look at news brought to you by Botzer Garage. I'm Jennifer Leverenz, KNOX News.
0: Our next update on the way from Jennifer Leverenz in the KNOX newsroom at 3:02. As part of the KNOX Afternoons with Mark Ewens today, news the top, the bottom, and when it breaks here on KNOX. 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Let's see what we got here. A couple of text messages. Texter writes, sirens at UND went off. Those were not emergency vehicles. You know, I have somebody from UND that claims the sirens weren't going off. Texter writes, sun coming out of the southwest. Another, when I see lightning, the AM radio gets a millisecond of static at the same time. Kind of interesting. Yep, that's kind of always been the way it is with AM radio. It's fun, especially when you're listening, you don't have a storm around you. That's how that goes. Texter writes, wanting, this is from East Grand Forks Public Schools, says, good afternoon, wanting families, oh boy, here we go again. Must have another warning.
24: The National Weather Service in Grand Forks has issued a severe thunderstorm warning for southeastern Marshall County in northwestern Minnesota.
0: So it's made a little
24: Red
0: further.
24: Lake County in northwestern Minnesota, Norman County in northwestern Minnesota, Eastern Polk County in northwestern.
0: So Faustin's going to get it now.
24: Western
0: so.
24: Monoman County in northwestern Minnesota.
0: Yep.
24: Pennington County in northwestern Minnesota. East Central Trail.
0: So this is becoming a Minnesota event now.
24: Until 3:45 okay. p.m.
0: Yep, so that's how this is going to go. Let's see here.
24: Severe thunderstorms were located along a line
0: extending. This email says, good afternoon. Wanting families aware that when the tornado sirens activated today, schools started planned protocol to transition to tornado safe areas. We received word fairly quickly that the siren was for hail and high winds, and at that point, schools were notified they didn't have to continue. Wanted you to be aware that your children may have gone to safe areas or may not have even gotten out of their room, depending upon what building they were in. At this point, it appears the latest warning will expire at 2:45, and buses will proceed as scheduled. Okay, so here's what we got coming out of that situation. East Grand Forks, the city of, sounds the sirens, and that kicks the schools into safe areas. And for those of you just coming back onto the radio side of things, again, we got an email that was sent out by the East Grand Forks Public Schools. They're letting people know that the tornado sirens, and they called them that. They called them tornado sirens. That's what they called them in East Grand Forks, tornado sirens. And when the tornado sirens activated, they sent their kids to safe areas. Then they got word at the schools that the sirens weren't for tornadoes. The sirens were actually for high winds and hail. So the schools were under the impression that it was tornado sirens. But now the schools, you're going to have to know if you're in East Grand Forks Public Schools, the city doesn't mind if you get extra warnings because they say you'll just do with them what you want. So if the sirens go off, you're going to have to determine, okay, is it for this or for that? Do we send our kids to tornado safe areas or not? Because the sirens used to mean tornadoes go to safe areas. Apparently that's not the case anymore. That's where we're at with it. Weather throughout the hour, Mark Ewan's forecast, severe weather information first, brought to you today by American Federal Bank. 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We have 69 degrees. New severe thunderstorm warnings issued for portions of Minnesota. Southeastern Marshall, Red Lake, Norman, Eastern Polk, Western Minoman, Pennington, and East Central Trail in North Dakota until 3:45. Severe thunderstorms from New Fulden to Hewitt to Hadler, east 25 miles per hour. Thief River Falls, Crookston, Ada, Red Lake Falls, Minoman, Fertile, and Twin Valley in the path of those storms. Heavy, heavy rain that we have going on in that vicinity at this point. Scott Meyer joins us. Scott Meyer from District 18, Senator from District 18 in the Grand Forks area. He's at the special session today. We've got a few minutes with Scott today. Scott, we understand you adjourned. Is there not enough to do out there? That seemed kind of early today.
1: Well, that's the thing about special sessions is it's a lot of hurry up and waiting. But we passed the bills that we had and killed some bills, or I guess you could say, or whatever, out of the Senate. The House did their work on their side. Next, tomorrow we have to swap the bills and then do it again. And then barring any craziness, we should be adjourned tomorrow. But you never know. You never know where this is going to end up.
0: So we understand there's two bills on Kratom. The Senate wants it all banned. The House would like to regulate it. How is that going to get adjudicated in what we would call crossover, I guess?
1: Exactly right. I had a conversation with Representative Vetter and just trying to get a pulse of the House. And it does seem what you're saying. They would prefer the Heinert bill, maybe keeping the natural end, get rid of the synthetics. So if that happens, what will likely happen, Ryan, is we'll take the Heinert bill that they passed with more of the regulation side, you know, the fees of the company, or like the convenience stores that want to sell that, all those. We'd probably then at the Senate go, hey, we're going to put the natural side into it, amend it on the floor, and hopefully get out. But there's some things that could happen. I'm just telling you about some contingency plans.
0: Okay, so is the idea that there's a chance the natural survives, or that you think will come out with an outright ban?
1: If it does, it would be because of the House. And then if it goes that route, we'll have to amend it in, because we'll just look at it and go, well, the House told us they don't want, they're going to kill the bill that has the whole ban. Not saying that's going to happen. I don't know what this debate's going to be like in the House tomorrow. They seem to be a little more against it, against the outright ban. So again, we'll see this play out tomorrow, and It could either be done early before lunch, probably, or if not, we'd be here for quite a while.
0: Okay. Anything more on data centers? Anything more on the military gallery? From what we understand, $20 million line of credit, free up the $15 million. Some Democrats are upset about that. They seem to think that that's a bailout. I'm sure there are some Republicans that feel the same way. That military gallery seems to be gaining a lot of controversy.
1: Well, I'll answer that one first, then we'll go back to the data centers. The amendment that was brought forward by Representative Glenn Bosch from Bismarck, I liked that a lot better. It took it from 35 down to 20, and the line of credit states now that Senator Hoge had a line in there that we would pay it by the 2029, right? Regardless of what happens, and again, there is still that component that if at the worst case scenario, if this money gets expended and they never raise another donation, the state would pick up that 20. Less than 35, of course, but I did like the fact that he got rid of that date, and we can keep extending out that line of credit and say, hey, no, you're going to pay it. You're going to pay it. We need this to be paid. So it's a little more palatable. I'm not going to swear on the radio, but it feels a little bit like an S word sandwich, and we're all having to take a little bit of a bite.
0: Oh boy, data centers. Wanted to go back to that really quick.
1: Oh, great. Something easy. No, I'm kidding. There was an NDA bill that was presented from Senator Tim Mathern that was voted out of the Senate. It came out with a do not pass on a committee. When you start getting into this is the reason why special sessions are tough. You just have these, there's so much that's nuanced and it needs to be massaged and worked through. Maybe it's a great idea. It could be. But the fact remains that there's so many unintended consequences that could affect other industries, those things. So I am totally fine with that bill going down. Bring it back next session. Let's study it. What do we got to do to make this right? There's been one time, I believe it was Harwood that signed into an NDA. I'm just telling you, I'm fine with this bill going down. Let's take a really serious look at it in January.
0: Okay. And then finally, where's the surprise? Come on. There's got to be a surprise somewhere here. Okay. There's somebody's got to throw in a school lunch bill at 9:30 tomorrow morning. Come on. Something's got to happen here.
1: I mean, there hasn't been any eighth order amendments that I was a part of today. And the Senate can amend on the floor. Obviously the House cannot, but I really don't think there is. I don't know. The only thing, Ryan, would be if the House kills Michelle Axtman's bill, right? Outright kills it. Then we're going to have to do some work. Then we're going to have to go back and, like I said, amend Pat Hynert's. Those are the things that would come from that.
0: Somebody could suggest a school lunch amendment to a Kratom bill, right? I mean, that could happen.
1: I mean, you could try, but no, you got to stay germane to the bills for your listeners. You got to stay kind of the concept. So if it's like a tax bill, you got to kind of stay in that world. You got to say if it's a Kratom drug enforcement, you got to stay with it. So you can't amend a school lunch into it.
0: You guys are a bunch of fun haters. Okay. All right. So one day left to go. You think you'll get out tomorrow, but if the House were to get crazy and kill Michelle Axman's bill about the outright ban on Kratom, natural and synthetic, then it could be kind of tough. The sailing gets a little bit more difficult at that point. Is that right?
1: It really does. But again, the Senate, we could amend on the floor, take what they didn't like. We're not going to send back the same bill again to get killed again. So we just say, okay, what didn't you like? We'll put the natural in, pass it out, send it back to them. It'd probably be a late Friday, but so be it.
0: Okay, fair enough. Scott, thank you. Appreciate the update today.
1: Thanks, Ryan.
0: Scott Meyer, Senator from District 18 here in Grand Forks, joining us on the Ryan Cunningham Show for an update from the special session. All right, severe thunderstorm warning till 3:45 for Eastern Polk County, along with portions of Pennington and Red Lake and Trail and Norman and a whole bunch of other places that are kind of cool. And there's some more rain behind it, so we're not done with this yet. But hopefully it's a really good drink, and the wind didn't hit quite as hard as we expected it to. We'll get a complete update from the weatherman himself, Mark the Hitman Ewens. It's coming up next, so stay with us.
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0: Yeah, you know.
1: Not good, but not bad.
0: End of the day, I got that other voice.
1: I was going to say, you've done a lot of talking the last couple hours.
0: Folks, apparently I've been notified that there's a posting on Grand Forks Ranch recent reviews about flooding.
1: Gee.
0: I do not.
1: Now, there's a shock.
0: I'm not allowed on Rants, Raves, and Reviews. Kaylee banned me. If anybody knows who Kaylee is, I haven't spoken with Kaylee in a while. She was this nice-looking gal. I didn't call her abroad. But we had words, and I'm banned from Rants, Raves, and Reviews. And I feel like they should lift the ban. It's been punitive at this point. It's been several years. But apparently, once you're out, you never get back in. However, I am on Grand Forks Raves, Reviews, and Rants. Okay? And they have a posting where an individual says, anywhere in town flooded yet, so I know where not to drive after work.
1: Okay, then.
0: So, let's see here. The answers are Washington is starting to flood. Then the response to that is, where? Just drove from Choice to near the Rock. Absolutely not flooded. See, this is what you get from. Okay. The ring around the Columbia Mall is already flooded. It says here that takes a little drizzle to flood. Another individual says, I seen a guy fishing on 24th Avenue South. And the response was, where on 24th? Apparently somebody else wants to go. Another texter, South 17th near 32nd is flooded. Says there, and then a response says, there's a puddle. And there's another one. Good thing they put a new pump station on Vail Circle. Another response is basements. So there you go.
1: Yeah.
0: A texter writes, Ryan/Mark.
1: How many people checked their downspouts here recently? Because that's about 90% of basement flooding.
0: Right. Yeah. Just run it away from the house.
1: Straight you'd be fine. Away yeah. into the basement.
0: I'm told that they're sitting at 98 hundredths of an inch at the Myra Museum.
1: That sounds about right. Yeah, yep. There was an inch and a quarter to rain gauge just south of my place.
0: I'm told 2.55 inches in Thompson.
1: Yeah, that sounds probably legit.
0: Okay. 2.55 inches.
1: They kind of bore the brunt of the actual core going right over Thompson.
0: Mm.
1: So,
0: text writes, to whom it may concern, please note, the Grand Forks Rants, Raves, and Reviews page that you're referring to is the most worthless page that exists. If you want to go somewhere to be depressed, that is definitely the page you want to go to. Thank you for your attention.
1: Do that. Oh, well.
0: Let's see here. Here's a picture from Devil's Lake. Mm. Oh, boy. Look at that. There's a car underwater on the viaduct.
2: Ooh, yeah.
0: In Devil's Lake. There's a car almost completely, like the car is tilted. And the entire engine block is submerged up to the windshield with the butt end sticking up in the,
1: you
0: and
1: know
0: the
1: where
0: tires
1: that is.
0: Are all covered. Right. It's on like Highway 20,
1: yep,
0: right?
1: Yep. On Highway 20.
0: It's the viaduct on Highway 20 before you get to Grand Forks Public Schools where they boo the officials for calling anything. I'm sorry. Was that out loud? Did I say that out loud?
1: That's okay. It's a free country.
0: Yep. Boy, that's a tough picture to see.
1: That is.
0: Thank you for sharing that. That's rough.
1: That is.
0: So,
1: oh, well,
0: 2.5 inches, anywhere from an inch to 2.5, we'll take it all. 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
3: Can we get Senator Meyer back on the horn and get that ring road renamed to Lake of America?
0: It's actually Lake America, not Lake of America.
1: Well, this would have to be Lake of America.
3: Well, that's why this one would have to be Lake of America.
1: Yeah, exactly. Yeah.
0: You know, I wonder if Trump's bank ever pisses him off, he's going to rename it Bank of America. But wait, we already have one of those. Be Bank of America 2. Thank you for the call. Did you see that MapQuest is the most popular app today because they refused to rename Lake Ontario? Google Maps renamed it to Lake America, right? Yeah. So if you're holding out, then you're popular.
1: They did Gulf of America right away.
0: Yeah. You know, I feel like there should have been some humor in that. What President Trump should have done was rename that lake Lake Mexico. You know, he took a Gulf away from them, but now Canada makes you mad.
1: Well,
0: so
1: there
0: we'll
1: you go.
0: Call it Lake Mexico.
1: Lake Mexico.
0: And trade a Gulf for a lake. So there's that.
1: Speaking of golfing, anybody have any luck today before the rain came in?
0: Well, I saw Jared back there. It didn't look like he stayed dry. Let me go ahead and put it that way.
1: Yikes.
0: Okay. We're told the French fry feed is on with an hour delay.
1: I heard.
0: But the races are off. Races off, French fry feed on with an hour delay. Football on at East Grand Forks tonight at 6. Okay. We'll have that on video along with Central Red River Soccer at 7. Also on video. Right now we have news from ABC.
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4: ABC News, I'm Chuck Sievertson. Making no promises as to when the average price of gasoline will again be $3 a gallon, Vice President Vance at the White House. Labor Day weekend travelers are facing the highest gasoline prices ever for this time of year. About the Iran war.
5: I wouldn't call it a war. Right now, there is no active shooting. I recognize there have been places where this has flared up. Major combat operations, again, major combat operations lasted for about 6 weeks.
4: Vance's comments come as the Pentagon is extending deployments of U.S. service members in the Mideast, say three sources familiar and an internal document reviewed by ABC News. A possible contempt action by the House Oversight Committee coming in the Jeffrey Epstein investigation. The private equity billionaire Leon Black failed to show up to testify. He was friends with Epstein and denies all wrongdoing. Black today filed suit against the committee and its chair, James Comer. This is ABC News. Rain and severe storms are moving into portions of the Midwest and Mid-Atlantic. This is Texas could be getting even more rain after Tropical Storm Edward flooded out parts of the Houston area. ABC News forecaster Kenton Jewicki.
6: We do still have multiple flash flood warnings here. That's because the remnants of that tropical storm are continuing to move through. And they're also giving us this level 3 out of 4 flood risk here from Athens down to Crockett. It's for 1 inch per hour rainfall rates and 1 to 3 inches of total rainfall accumulation possible. Some areas, though, could see more if that just sticks around a little bit too long.
4: Many Midwest areas could see 100 degrees or more on Labor Day. An old school app enjoying new popularity, perhaps because of a very public stance it is taking. ABC's Jim Ryan.
7: At President Trump's urging, Apple has changed the name of Lake Ontario to Lake America on its mapping app. MapQuest, though, has refused, and tracking firm App Figures says MapQuest downloads have soared 6,000%.
4: Chuck Sievertson, ABC News.
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9: A high in the mid-80s with variable sunshine today and breezy. An isolated storm is also possible. Your KNOX five-day forecast follows the news. Good afternoon. Here are your latest stories. 18-year-old Levi Rose was arrested Wednesday after leading law enforcement on 2 pursuits in a stolen Chevy Suburban through Grand Forks and again on Highway 81, where police used a pursuit intervention technique. The vehicle rolled and then caught fire. Rose suffered minor injuries and is facing charges including motor vehicle theft, fleeing, and reckless endangerment. State lawmakers are considering new reclamation requirements for data centers while weighing tax incentives for the industry. Industry representatives warn reducing incentives could push projects to other states. Applied Digital says its 4 North Dakota projects could generate $24 million in property taxes by 2029. The committee expects to deliver recommendations by the end of October. An investigation is underway into a data breach affecting the North Dakota Supreme Court tied to the C-TRAC case management system used by dozens of court systems nationwide. It's not believed hackers accessed the Odyssey or N-Court payment systems. And warmer than normal temperatures helping Minnesota crops move toward harvest. The latest USDA report shows 95% of the corn crop has reached the dough stage. Minnesota's oat harvest is 95% complete. This look at news brought to you by Radium. I'm Jennifer Leverenz, KNOX News.
1: 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Caller, you've been hanging on through the news. You're with Mark. Go ahead, please.
10: Oh, Radar, how are you copy?
1: 5x5, what's up?
10: Well, okay, so I'm just north of Hillsboro right now, but and I'm northbound, but right from Gardner all the way down to probably West Fargo, there was a pretty good shelf cloud that was there, and there were nasty winds that came through that. So that south edge, that lead edge in the south and coming off that tail, the winds were really good through there. I'm in a fully loaded semi, and we were slowing down pretty hard.
1: Oh, my. Okay, yeah, I'm looking at the National Weather Service. They do have What do we got here? They got a severe thunderstorm warning down in that neck of the woods that you're talking about, although they say, quote unquote, they think that the lower level conditions are so stable that there probably won't be a tornado, but obviously the strong winds can cause just as much damage.
10: Yeah, right on the south side, the winds were coming out of the west, and then once you got to the north side of that shelf cloud, they started coming out of the east.
1: Oh yeah, yeah. Nope, that's quite the little complex of storms that in the south end. If you're going to get a tornadic event, a south end is where you'd be looking at. So,
10: yep, exactly. That's what I thought. I'd let you know.
1: Nope, I do appreciate it. I'll pass it on to the Weather Bureau. I've got the thing logged in. Thank you very much. Be safe out there. Good afternoon, boy. I'll tell you what. I hope y'all are doing fine. I am told I'm supposed to tell a texter to 775-5559 that it actually is a viaduct

in Fordville, Lankin, as of this time. Now, please, I would have, let me see if I can't get the North Dakota Ag Weather Network site up and give you an idea of what's going on, because that in real time is about the closest thing I'm going to be able to get from anything, because the weather observers that report to the Weather Bureau, they don't report totals until, let me scroll down here, doing this in real time, of course, they don't report to the Weather Service their 24-hour totals in real time until tomorrow morning. Sometimes if it's a big event, they'll call in. Okay, what do we got here? We've got Logan Center. You know, we know that where that is out there in the western part of Grand Forks County, 1.32. Kempton, 1.15. We've got 96 hundredths at Pekin, 98 hundredths 2 miles west of Michigan. The big rainfall total just east of Devil's Lake a little bit, Crary, North Dakota, that is 2.03. So 1 inch at Amarillo, at the one that's by the airbase, 1.19 at the end on that's just a mile west of the radio station. So the numbers, Texter, kind of in general terms, and we'll see what the reporters come in tomorrow morning, because that's when they'll report. Finley, 1.69, 1.03, 2 miles east of Mayville. So, Texter, in answer to your question, if I had to give you a solid number, I'd say somewhere in the neighborhood of 3/4 to 1.5 inches in where you're talking about, maybe a little more, maybe a little less. So the Endons are reporting anywhere from just under 1 inch to about 1.69 inches at Finley, 1 mile north-northwest. That's kind of the big one, right, locally. Now, this just popped in, too, 2.44 inches up at Alvarado, 4 miles north, and 1.07 inches over at Warren. So, yeah, there's likely some really heavy rainfall total. So for those of you who are listening, if you want to call in through the course of the afternoon and talk about what rainfall totals you've had, we can do that, such as a text at 775-5559. 2.5 inches at Thompson. Larimore got 1.5 inches. Jay Money says, RC finally figured out what a viaduct is, the thing that goes over with the arches, not the under. Yep, there you go. I'd call that an aqueduct in Devil's Lake. You know, that'd be interesting maybe to get a hold of somebody in the DOT and actually find out, for what it's worth, what the official title of it is. But I know exactly, and for those of you just tuning in, it's in reference to a picture that was sent in by a texter of a vehicle going through that underpass on Highway 20, just kind of on the northwest side of Devil's Lake, I believe. It has been a few years since I've been through it, and it dips down under the train trestle. And unfortunately, somebody tried to traverse it and their car is floating. I hope they themselves are okay. If you hear a little dinging in the background, I am tuned in right now to the National Weather Service Grand Forks data feed, just in case they pop something out that needs to be discussed about locally. But it looks like the bulk of the shower and storm activity is to the east of us. What do we have here? 10-meter wind speed at Fertile. Okay, you didn't give me a wind speed, though. You said, 59 miles per hour. There you go. So those thunderstorms that are now east of the Grand Cities are still producing winds over 60 miles per hour. Then that's sufficient. I'd like to talk a little bit, too, about the sirens. And there's a lot of stuff to talk about today, obviously, with the storms coming through. Now, I heard a lot of conversation on Ryan's show about those sirens, and all I can do is address from the Weather Service standpoint as to what they're about and what little I know from dealing with the emergency management communities. So rainfall totals, we'll take those here at 775-5559. We can put those out. Mark, 8300 hundredths South Grand Forks, 10th and Cottonwood. Okay, there you go. An aqueduct, yeah, transports water over the surface, an aerial waterway. Yes, a viaduct is different. Correct. So, and if I flip that texture, I apologize. You know, I'm just walking in after a couple of days off, and I pretty much have to be retrained almost every single day that that happens. All right, I've got a video here at 775-5559. Let's see here. Looking at, I'm not sure where is this particular video from, texture. Not sure a guy I know in Devil's Lake posted this. Okay. And looks like quite a bit of flooding, too, going on over there. A rain gauge with just over 4 inches in Devil's Lake. Certainly not out of the question with the way those storms were going.
and this is the time of the year. Holy moly. Mark, are we still looking at redevelopment at about 8 o'clock tonight? I

0: don't think so. I think that this is probably, see, this system took on a whole new meaning when it formed into something, okay, I'm going to get geeky for a moment, known as a mesoscale convective complex, basically turned into its own weather system. And so not saying that there won't be any thunderstorms on the back edge of it. Let me get the big screen radar up here, and I can tell you if there's anything back west of this. So doing a little weather coverage, 775-5559. You're with Mark. Caller, go ahead, please.
1: I'm calling back from Manville again. I got total rain was 1 inch, 0.05.
0: 1.05 there in Manville. Okay.
1: Yeah. A lot of wind. I got a lot of leaves on the ground.
0: Okay. Any big branches? I mean, wind, you know, that's enough, but any power outages or anything like that?
1: No. I'm just a little bit south. No.
0: Okay.
1: Okay.
0: No, appreciate the call. No, thank you very much. At least, you know, the wind is bad enough. Wind is certainly bad enough. So I'm looking at the big scale radar picture, a couple of thunderstorms around Devil's Lake between Stanton and McCluskey, a couple of showers up around Minot. I think this is the back edge of the system there. So I don't know that we're going to see much rain on the backside, even though I've got evening storms in the forecast. This forecast kind of didn't necessarily capture the breadth and intensity of it. Yeah, from earlier in the day, a lot of hail reports coming in. So if you had severe weather damage, you can certainly pass that along. I can compile it and forward it to the Weather Bureau and let them know what's going on. 775-5559. Mark Ewan's with you on this rather stormy start to a KNOX afternoon, a Thursday edition. 1 inch in Florian, Minnesota. Let's see, 83/100ths of an inch. Okay, yeah, I think I made that presumption when I saw the 0.083. I figured you meant 83/100ths there at 10th and Cottonwood. That's okay, not a problem. Sometimes, I don't know about you, Texter, but my fingers are fatter than the screen. and sometimes the stuff I've sent in has been kind of crazy. Let's see, 775-5559, a texter, let me see, straight winds this morning, Mark, 2 miles south of Northwood, looks like a little bit of damage there. I'm trying to blow the picture up and look at it. I'll tell you what. So Mark Ewan's with you on this KNOX afternoon, taking storm reports as well as we go. I've got a bunch of stuff on the show sheet we can certainly talk about as we go through our afternoon together. There's a lot of things obviously going on right now with the weather. That severe thunderstorm watch still in effect for portions of the region for several more hours. Let's see what the Weather Bureau does with this here, because I know that they have done some trimming of the area over the course of the last couple hours. So still a severe thunderstorm. Storm Prediction Center, the watch remains in effect until 8 p.m. The bulk of the severe weather has passed east of the Grand Cities area. So for those of you off to our east, talking about Thief River Falls on down east of Crookston. Let's see here. Where else are we headed to? I'm trying to zoom in on the weather. Mentor, thunderstorms are going through Mentor right now. Fertile. Yep. And there is another warning coming out from the Weather Service. So those of you online will hear me.
2: The National Weather Service in Grand Forks has issued a severe thunderstorm warning for northeastern Clay County in northwestern Minnesota, southeastern Norman County in northwestern Minnesota, southeastern Polk County in northwestern Minnesota, Menominee County in northwestern Minnesota, northern Bankrupt County in northwestern Minnesota, Clearwater County in northwestern Minnesota, until 4:15 p.m. At 3:13 p.m., severe thunderstorms were located along a line extending from near Oakley to near McIntosh to near Felton, moving east at 40 miles per hour. Hazard, 60 miles per hour wind gusts and quarter-size hail. Source, radar indicated. Impact, hail damage to vehicles is expected. Expect wind damage to roofs, siding, and trees. These severe thunderstorms will over mainly rural areas of northeastern Clay, southeastern Norman, southeastern Polk, Menominee, northern Becker, and Clearwater counties. For your protection, move to an interior room on the lowest floor of a building.
0: Okay, so for those of you listening to the live stream, I think you picked that up. But if you're listening to us off air, the EAS broke in. And I want to talk a little bit about that, too, because I did hear some slight confusion about the use of the sirens and the emergency alert system during these storms coming in. Number one, the Weather Service does not have any way to control it. I reached out to verify that to my former colleagues at the Weather Service. No. They're purely in an advise and consent mode. They issue the warning, and it's up to each individual entity that carries the warning, that has the warning responsibility. Typically, the emergency manager for a particular county or a city, it's up to the emergency management community to set the dictates as to how they want to blow the sirens for their community. Because remember, it's called the EAS, Emergency Alert System. It used to be the EBS back in the day. So we got an upgrade to an A, right? Anyway, the system is really kind of designed as just a first warning. And then you're supposed to be directed to go to different entities to find out, in the case of severe weather. That's why we suggest if you're within the broadcast area of the Weather Radio Network, which has really been expanded. The NOAA Weather Radio covers the vast majority of the Red River Valley now, far more than it used to. Back in the day when there were three transmitters, it was the one at Fargo, or actually it was at Amenia. It was Amenia, Petersburg, and Thief River Falls. Many years ago, those are the only three weather radio transmitters that the Weather Service had. Now they're up to something like 20. They're all over in the local area across northwest Minnesota and eastern North Dakota. I've kind of lost count. So they have probably about 95% aerial coverage of weather radio. And for those of you that are not familiar with that, that's 164, roughly 475, 450. It's in the VHF band. You can get dedicated weather radios. A lot of people don't know about it. It is a part of the EAS system, but the Weather Service has nothing to do with sounding those sirens in town. And they set off the EAS only because they issue a warning and they're all tied together. Everything's automated now. So if there's a problem with the system in Grand Forks City, Grand Forks County, it's the emergency manager. And I keep in contact with her, too, whenever there is a situation that goes on like this, just to reach out to the emergency management community on both sides of the river, just to make sure that the information that the Weather Bureau is putting out is getting properly transmitted to those in the surrounding areas, because it has become kind of the default system for so much more than just weather warnings. If there's a hazardous spill, now the EAS system will be designed to issue warnings on a hazardous spill. So such as occurred in Minot all those many years ago when there was the anhydrous spill that caused so much problems in the Minot area during the winter, that would be covered by the emergency alert system as well. So, and yeah, and I did hear the explanation about the sirens in East Grand Forks. And I live on the north side or the south side of Grand Forks, and I could hear them through my windows plain as day. So when I first heard them, they were that loud. I thought maybe the siren, which is over there on the corner of 32nd and Cherry, had gone off. That's how loud it was. So I can see how people here in Grand Forks, if you had your windows open, would be confused if they were going off in town. That's because the wind was so strong out of the east. So keep that in mind. The best thing to have is a weather radio. Obviously, also keep it tuned here, because as the EAS station, even after hours, if there's a warning or something that triggers the emergency alert system, then you'll get the EAS message over here. And it's funny, because I know so many people still call them tornado sirens, but they're used for so much more than that. So if you've got a question, I can certainly, I think Ryan covered it pretty well, but if you've got anything about that EAS, and if you've got suggestions or comments, 775-5559, call me or text me, because I can pass on your concerns to the emergency management community. Now, remember, they're a governmental agency, and they will respond as such. Once the bureaucracy gets kind of cut through, they might actually be able to change something. Mark Ewens with you on this stormy start to a Kanawex afternoon. The heavier rain is pulled east of the area. If you're still experiencing flooding in town or you've had a problem, shoot me a text. Let me know what's going on at 775-5559. I'll be happy to pass that on to let folks know as to exactly what's going on in the local area. Otherwise, there's a lot of stuff to talk about as we go through the course of the I wanted to talk. I actually had the whole Kratom thing in my show sheet today, and I was going to talk about that. And then, of course, I heard Ryan getting into it before the weather went sideways, and I've got a different take on it that I'd like to get into as we move forward through the afternoon as these storms get a little further east and are less of an impact on the immediate Grand Cities area. Let's see. Weather Rock does my EAS for me. There you go. Hey, look, if your Weather Rock does the EAS, go for it. You don't have to turn a weather radio on. Coming up on 22 minutes past the hour of 2 o'clock on this. Welcome to September, by the way. I haven't been here in September yet. This is my first day back with you for a couple of days. 775-5559, a texter says, Larimore's intersections were flooded from all the rain. Not surprised, but just crazy. A lot of it has to do with the way that the systems are designed. And, of course, we also have a lot of debris that gets into the system, the mud. You think about how dirty our snow can be in the winter. The snowfall gets into the drainage systems. And I know cities do what they can to kind of purge the soil out of the systems. Grand Forks does it. A lot of towns do it. If you've ever been in a drainage system to see how much soil there is, if you haven't been, I should say, you might be surprised just how much. Sometimes literally half of the capacity of a drainage system can be plugged with soil, and communities do what they can to clear that out. I know Grand Forks does a fairly decent job of taking care of that. Of course, communities in the Northern Plains, what do we use in the winter to try to melt some of the snow and ice? We put down maybe a little bit of, I guess we don't use salt like we used to, but there's chemicals and usually sand. Well, the sand gets into the systems when it runs off in the spring, and that becomes an issue for cities to take care of. So if you've had street flooding over the course of the last couple hours with these rains, two things. The drainage systems are only designed to handle so much, and then the systems get kind of overwhelmed quickly because, well, they're partially plugged. 775-5559. Hi, Mark. Any more waves of rain coming through this late afternoon and evening? There are some showers and storms out to the west, but they're pretty isolated. I think this is the bulk of the more significant precip. And so much for my isolated storms that I had in the forecast. That was one hell of an isolated thunderstorm that came through the Grand Cities here in the last couple hours. Oh, well, but no, we should be done. It's going to take a while. Obviously, her races are done. The French fry feed still going on, but an hour later. So keep that in mind. Get out there and let them get a chance to get things set up. Mark Ewens with you on this KNOX afternoon. Starting off a bit stormy. Let's see here. Make sure I also get a lot of texts from folks on my personal phone when it comes to weather stuff. So let me check, make sure this is not something that's going on locally. Let's see here. Yep. And I just did get verification from the emergency manager in Grand Forks. Neither Grand Forks or UND set off the sirens. EGF did, and we've heard that. So it's okay. Nope. I understand there, Kari. It was pretty busy. Another storm coming tonight, isolated at best. And if it does occur, it would be in the evening. There's nothing on radar right now to the west of us. There's a few storms, Rugby down to Fort Totten and Carrington, and also farther to the west, but there's nothing to the southwest of us right now. Most of the storms are basically along or north of Highway 2. So a few isolated storms between Minot and Carrington. So I think we're probably going to be in the clear, texter. We'll talk about that as well. Oofta, 25 minutes past the hour of 3 o'clock. Mark Ewens, happy to be with you on this rather stormy start to the show. We'll keep an eye on the weather over the next little bit as they continue to pull east. Lots of things to talk about, obviously. And speaking of weather, you've probably heard about the flood that occurred over in the glacial melt flood that occurred. And there's been a lot of people that are claiming that DOGE's USAID cuts destroyed the early warning flood system in Nepal. Well, I'm going to tell you how that's not quite right. It's far more complex than that. But the short answer is no. And we'll talk about that. Some other weather-related stuff. So rainfall totals, if you've got damage, you can pass that on to me. I'll be happy to pass that on to the Weather Bureau and let them know what's going on in this storm. All on this, a stormy Thursday. Hanowex Afternoon. Mark Ewens, happy to be with you today.
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8: If you leave all your winter wheat residue in the field, wheat doesn't really use all that many nutrients. Now, if you figure grain removal only, 100 bushel winter wheat, for example, uses just 48 pounds of phosphate and 29 pounds of K2O potassium. That said, it's still a great idea to have lots of P and K in your soil because you need fertility and balance and available every day of the year if you want a great crop. In addition, potash contains chloride, which wheat needs, so adding even a little bit of potash each year is helpful. Sulfur is another big one that wheat needs, and just like chloride and nitrate, sulfate's leachable, so be sure to add at least a little bit each year. Finally, our advice with nitrogen is to start the year with at least a moderate level, then add a bunch next spring, depending on a spring nitrate test and your best guess for yield potential during the season. With today's Ag PhD Radio Update, I'm Darren Hefty.
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17: Variable sunshine today and breezy with isolated storms possible and a high in the mid-80s. Your KNOX five-day forecast follows the news. Good afternoon. Here are your latest stories. Grand Forks Democratic candidates criticizing lawmakers ahead of Wednesday's special session. Candidates want a $9 million child care proposal reconsidered and criticized a $35 million credit line for the stalled military gallery project, calling instead for action on housing. North Dakota Health and Human Services, the University of North Dakota, and Grand Forks Public Health investigating food poisoning reports linked to UND's Wilkerson Dining Center between August 22nd and the 24th. The dining hall has 8 food stations and serves students with and without meal plans. Fargo Dome officials are seeking an additional $22 million for renovations and ADA compliance. Officials met with Fargo Mayor Josh Boshi and North Dakota State University President Marshall Stewart, saying the work could force the removal of about 1,000 seats without more funding through higher NDSU rent for Bison games. And firefighters close to fully containing wildfires in northern Minnesota. The Sioux, Bear Trap, and Thumb fires are each 97% contained with no recent growth. This look at news brought to you by Grand Cities Monument. I'm Jennifer Leverins, KNOX News.
0: Our next update from Jennifer Leverins in the KNOX Newsroom will come at 4:02. News the top, the bottom, and when it breaks on News Radio 1310 KNOX. Well, good afternoon. At 3:32, it is time now for the KNOX American Federal 5-day forecast. As the storms continue to pull slowly east out of the area, we've got rain showers round by. 84 was the expected high. Well, the rains have cooled us off to 64, the east winds to 22. There still could be an evening storm or two as we go through the next couple hours. Don't believe we'll have any more severe weather. 63 for a low tonight. Northerlies to 15. Isolated late-day storms on Friday and 82. The weekend starts off with maybe a storm on Saturday, 88. The best chance for rain comes later on Sunday with a few showers in 84. Right now, Labor Day, last time I looked, appears to be kind of damp and 77. So have some alternate plans just in case. Now, I set up to 3/4 of an inch of rain in spots. Whoops. Obviously, I did not anticipate the storms of that intensity to come through the Grand Cities. So we're getting significantly more rainfall reports. And I'll talk about the stormwater runoff pond there, Texter. 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Showers and storms, for the most part, have moved to the east of the immediate Grand Forks area. There is still, looking at the radar, a few showers and storms, mostly north of us and up in the Devil's Lake Basin, basically along Highway 2, Minot, Rugby, Fort Totten to the Michigan area, but everything moving off to the north. So, rainfall reports, yes, by the chance. If you do have a rain gauge, and now that the weather's cleared off, you want to send me a rainfall report from today, give me an approximate location. I can forward that to the Weather Bureau because they'll be happy to keep that in mind for a whole bunch of different purposes. It does fill a lot of gaps in their coverage. But there are lots of things to talk about, too, as we go through the course of this KNOX afternoon together. Oh, man, I don't know which one to start with. I think with the recent rainfalls, I would like to talk a little bit later this afternoon here about the DOGE cuts in the USAID, that there are folks that are saying that it damaged the ability for the flash flood warning system to work in Nepal. Well, that's not quite the case. I dug into it and found out there's a whole lot of other things going on with that as well. And I guess kind of the other overarching question, too, I was going to talk about, give you my opinion about Kratom and booze, because booze is far worse by many multiple times than Kratom when it comes to a threat to people. So we'll talk about that, weather, the overarching discussion as well on this Thursday edition of a KNOX Afternoon. Mark Ewens, good to be with you.
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0: back to a Thursday edition of A Can of Wax Afternoon. Mark Ewens with you on this, which turned out to be a far more stormy day than I anticipated earlier in the morning. I thought we'd see a couple little showers or storms come rolling through. Nothing like the very well-organized, something known as a mesoscale convective complex that decided to organize and really just blow the weather up. So rainfall totals in the area, if you've got them, you can send them to me at 775-5559. I can pass those on later to the Weather Bureau because they will do a compilation of the information that they then feed to in the hydrologic model to get an idea of what that'll do on area waterways. But also a lot of different agencies use the information, rain gauge data that the Weather Service compiles that goes into groundwater calculations and a whole bunch of other stuff. Now, a text to 775-5559, wasn't that pond they built in front of Altru supposed to handle stormwater? Yes, to a degree, it is a runoff control structure because the campus obviously consists of a whole lot more impermeable services, the roofs, the paved driveways, ambulance bays, multi-acre parking lots that heavy rain or rapid snowmelt obviously doesn't go into the ground. So that retention pond has a couple of functions. It captures and meters that excess runoff to prevent or at least slow down localized flooding. Of course, every system gets overwhelmed when it rains as hard and as fast as it did today for as long as it did. And it's designed to meter the water into the storm sewer system to prevent it from becoming overwhelmed. Well, when you get 2-3 inch per hour rainfall totals, I mean, you can engineer systems to take that kind of rainwater, but we wouldn't want to pay the taxes for that. 775-5559. You're with Mark. Go ahead, please.
1: Hey, Mark. Yo. How you doing?
0: I'm doing well. What's up?
1: Not much. So, yeah, I've been tracking these storms since they were south of Minot, but pretty much all day. But yeah, they weren't as powerful as I thought coming through Grand Forks. But now I see that basically it's turning into a bow echo.
0: The front edge of it, yeah, that line of thunderstorms is starting to bow a little bit, yes. So for folks to the east of us, you're going to have to keep an eye on that.
1: Yeah, and they're notorious going through northern Minnesota. I mean, how many times have they gone through Boundary Waters and Itasca and knocked down 100-year-old trees? And but do you think it'll turn into a derecho?
0: No, the atmospheric situation's a little different. It's going to be a kind of a wind event, but probably not a derecho. It doesn't have that circulation on the north end that derechos typically have in the south end. And it's the wrong time of year. We don't have the really deep, deep moisture. I mean, this is enough moisture, obviously, but not that summertime heat.
1: Yes, yes. Okay, I agree with you on that. Yeah, we're into September and there's probably a lot of cold air in the upper atmosphere, but, you know, not down, you know, towards the lower levels, I suppose.
0: Exactly.
1: But
0: exactly.
1: I wanted to get your opinion on that, you know, and, but I'll keep tracking it and see, you know, I'm sure it'll go all the way to Lake Superior, you know.
0: Well, it's going to get across the Iron Range. That's pretty much for sure. It's going to go on through the overnight, no doubt. This has turned into its own weather system.
1: Yeah, and I see they have tornado warnings in Detroit, you know, the Motor City right now.
0: Yep, well.
1: Yeah, so hopefully they don't get hit too hard there.
0: No. I'll worry about us. You worry about Detroit. Well, I'll take care of the local.
1: It might clean up a little bit of the arsenic over there.
0: Jeez. All right.
1: I'm sorry.
0: No, you're not.
1: All right, I'll let you go, Chief.
0: Thanks for the call. Appreciate it. Yeah, so Grigla kind of arching down to the west edge of the Lower Red Lake. Let's see here. Gonvick, Clearbrook area, that's kind of the leading edge. So if you're listening to us online, Bagley, it's approaching you from the west. There are warnings in effect for your area, obviously, from the Weather Service, severe thunderstorm warnings, and that severe thunderstorm watch. So this system has really kind of taken a life of its own. 775-5559. Yeah, take rainfall totals and I'll forward them to the National Weather Service. an inch 25, 6 miles east of Angus. Thank you very much, Texter. Do appreciate that. We'll get that into the Weather Bureau. They can plug those numbers into their model, which then feeds back into the river forecast model, but also to the rain gauge model that the Weather Service operates when, for the radar. It's a complex kind of a deal. So it helps them understand where flash flooding may or may not occur. Speaking of flash flooding, we have heard about the disaster that occurred over in the Himalayas in, last week, the disaster of the collapse and the snow melt in Nepal. And I've heard some people say, well, obviously the Doge cuts did that. Well, not really. They did not. You know, the hydrologists and the disaster experts note that the role, it's really basically impossible to determine, first off, if the server system would have even been able to present the casualties because it was such a massive event. It overwhelmed the system. And that's the thing. Human beings, and your thoughts and your comments are certainly welcome at 775-5559. We believe 97 flood is a good example that I think gets people's attentions because we had this beautiful flood wall. Now, post 97, we've got another beautiful flood wall. But engineering wise, it is impossible to make something that can survive the worst of Mother Nature, especially with the changing in the climate and with the extra water that's in the atmosphere from the volcano 4 years, 5 years ago already, which is hard to believe that much time's passed. So did Doge's USAID cuts that cut the program to build the early warning flood system in Nepal, did that cause it? No, it did not. The assessment that has come out so far has basically said the system was simply overwhelmed by the amount of melt and the amount of water that came down the system. Both the hydrologists and the disaster experts note that it's pretty much impossible to determine if the active server system would have prevented casualties in that event, but the project mapped hazardous glacial lakes and the international multi-agencies that kept track of it essentially say no. It was just a case of like our 97 flood. Too much water, too fast, too quickly coming in one place. So, and I've had quite a few people over the course of the last couple of weeks ask me how much of that was climate changed, and actually very little has been attributed to climate change from that standpoint. Now, the project mapped the hazardous glacial lakes and generated all kinds of multi-day outlooks, you know, to try to predict when something like this would happen, but it could not handle the abrupt glacial collapse that occurred and the debris flow rather than kind of a standard slow rising seasonal monsoon flood. So the answer to the question is no. It's like, if God forbid we have another winter like a 96, 97 or the years leading up to it, and quite honestly, I think we probably at some point will. That's just how the history of the Northern Plains works, is, and I talked about that a couple of weeks back. Oh, it's not a matter of when, or excuse me, it's not a matter of if, it's a matter of when. So it comes to the individual homeowners to go ahead and make sure that they are prepared for what happens in the case of another flood. And yeah, I am taking rainfall reports. I will forward them to the National Weather Service so they've got an idea of what's going on in the local area. An inch and a quarter of rain, 8 miles north of EGF. Thank you very much, Texter. I'll pass that along to the folks at the Weather Service, and they can go ahead and deal with that information, plug it into the model, and give them an idea of what's gone on. So 775-5559, taking rainfall reports. So I can forward those to the Weather Bureau so they've got an idea of what's going on locally, keep them up to date too. And they're responsible as well for issuing those flash flood warnings and advisories. So keep that in mind, that the Weather Service is kind of a local agency. We're good for passing information on to them. But the All True, no, that's an interesting question though. The All True retention pond. I'm sure it got overwhelmed by the amount of rain that came down. So taking rainfall reports, lots of different things we can talk about as we go through the course of the day on this KNOX afternoon. Something else I want to talk to as we get into the second hour of a KNOX afternoon, kind of turn away from the weather just a little bit as well, is the economy so bad that the two incomes are really needed? I know that's kind of something that I've heard discussed, and I've been digging into that as well. We'll talk about that. So a lot of different things. as we go through the course of the day together on this KNOX afternoon. The weather obviously has taken front center stage. So rainfall reports, pass those along. I'll ship them up to the Weather Bureau so they've got an idea of what's going on. Keep them informed as to what's happening so they can plug the data into their model. And that then goes to the River Forecast Center down in Chanhassen. And they use that information for being able to help forecast the river. That's what I should do, because I would be willing to bet. Let's take a look here and see what the Red River in East Grand Forks did, because it probably had a minor bump. So if you go to National Weather Service Grand Forks, if you're interested, you can do this in real time, too. You go to the National Weather Service and Grand Forks webpage, and that would be weather.gov/FGF, and that's for Fargo Grand Forks, just because that's what the people in D.C. thought it would be really great if they did that. Anyway, and then you click on Rivers and Lakes. You'll come up with a map of the Red River Valley. You click on the green dot that says Grand Forks, and you'll get what's known as a hydrograph. And the Red River and Grand Forks did jump just a little bit. 775-5559. You're with Mark. Go ahead, please. Hello? Hello? Caller. You're with Mark. I can hear you part of it. Trying to give me a call back, to, caller. I'm not getting any audio on your call. It's just, I could hear a carrier, but I could hear no audio. So give me another shot here and I'll be happy to catch you. Inch and a quarter today, 8 miles north of East Grand Forks. So I'm putting that in right now to the Weather Bureau, and they'll be able to compile that information. So I'm taking rain gauge reports. If you've got them, be happy to pass that on. 8 north of EGF. Look at that real-time data to the Weather Bureau. Pretty fun stuff. Mark Ewens with you on this KNOX afternoon, talking weather, obviously. So if you've had flooding, too, pass that along, because I'll let them know as to what's going on. Yeah, the French fry feed is still on. It's been delayed. I believe I was half listening to Ryan. I think it's an hour delayed, but it's still going to be going on. So head on over and you'll still be able to get the French. And with the weather being done now, but the races are off tonight. That unfortunately, the rain pretty much shut the races down. But the French fry feed, I am told, is still on. Mark Ewens with you on this KNOX afternoon. A lot of different things to talk about. Weather kind of taking center stage. If you've got rainfall reports, I'll be happy to send them up to the Weather Bureau to let them know what's going on. They'll take that information and pass it on to the river folks. And hey, you may show up on their webpage. 775-5559. Yes, I heard it was a glacial collapse, not a glacial lake. Right. And Nepal and China have extensive mapping, flood, and seismic sensors all along the border in the mountains. USAID would have contributed nothing to prevent the event. And that Nepal and China have numerous hydroelectric dams along the area added to the debris and mud flows. Exactly. It was a disaster that was impossible to contain. So for those of you who have wanted to know if the collapse of the glacier, and if I said glacial lake, I apologize, because it was a collapse of a glacier that sent all that debris. And that was the main thing, sent a lot of just heavy debris that overwhelmed the system, too. No, it had nothing to do with anything that humans could prepare for. Well, I say never. The engineering would be pretty phenomenal. So rainfall totals taking those as well on this KNOX afternoon. I'll bump them up to the Weather Bureau. We got a lot of stuff to talk about, too, as we go through the course of the afternoon together. I do want to go back and also get into the conversation that Ryan had earlier in the day about booze versus kratom, because there's a lot of stuff that misinformation going on about that. So rainfall totals, send them to me, text them to me at 775-5559. I'll bounce them up to the Weather Bureau. On this KNOX afternoon, Mark Ewens, happy to be with you.
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0: Welcome back to a CanOX afternoon. Mark Ewens with you on this rather stormy 3rd of September. Yeah, I just realized I had not been with you for the month of September. Started off having a couple of days off, and of course, the weather being what it is. I've been busy with that too. So yeah, I'm taking rainfall reports, bouncing them up to the Weather Bureau so that they have an idea of where some of the total amounts come. 775-5559. Let's see. The effects of kratom are dose dependent and very unique. It acts like a mild stimulant in small doses, but acts as a sedative in large doses. We've been talking about this topic for weeks now, and I bet most of your listeners don't even know the basic facts. No. And I'd like to talk about how alcohol is certainly far worse than kratom. I think Texter, you and I have had that conversation off air a couple of times as well, but it's just something that I was going to be talking about. I had it in the show sheet today. And then, of course, I did hear Ryan talking a little bit about it as well, but there's some pretty significant differences. And I think, I'll get into my suppositions, and there are purely Mark Ewens's suppositions as we get into the second hour of a CanOX afternoon about why kratom is being attacked the way that it is. And, alcohol doesn't necessarily get as beat upon, perhaps, as maybe it should. And also, where does individual responsibility come in, too? We don't often talk about that. We don't talk about someone who has a problem with something and exactly what that means. 775-5559, got about a minute. Texter, go for it.
1: Hi, so I'm a drug and alcohol collector for the Department of Transportation, and you say there's no difference between alcohol and kratom, and you are very, very wrong. I've seen people high on kratom, and they are out of their mind. Worse than heroin, worse than xylitol, zombie drug, fentanyl, worse.
0: Okay.
1: They are out of their mind.
0: No, I don't disagree with you. So I misspoke. The point I want to make is that when we talk about kratom and alcohol, we're indicating that obviously the kratom is worse and that the alcohol impacts on society are less. That's the story I keep hearing. So I'll tell you what, I'd love to talk to you in the second hour if you've got some time and could call me back probably about maybe 10 after the hour. Would that be something we could do?
1: Yeah. Yep.
0: No, that'd be great. No, thank you very much. I appreciate the call. Yeah, because the whole idea is that booze is far worse than kratom. That's my presence. Now I say period, hands down, end of sentence. Obviously the caller's got some more information that she'd like to take forward, and I'm welcome to hear it. I love to hear information from folks that are experts in that area. ABC News is coming up next.
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3: ABC News, I'm Chuck Sievertson. After deliberating a sixth day, being called in and talked to by the judge, who explained to them again what reasonable doubt means, the jury's gone home for the night in the Lindsay Clancy murder trial in Plymouth, Massachusetts, accused of intentionally killing her three children. According to people in the courtroom, there appears to be an issue with one juror. Answering questions about the Iran war and high gasoline prices, Vice President Vance at the White House saying he makes no promises as to when the average price of gas will again be $3.
4: Gas, frankly, could have been much, much higher were it not for our efforts.
3: The VP saying what's more important is preventing Iran from having a nuke weapon. The Pentagon is extending deployments of U.S. service members in the Mideast, say three sources familiar, and a document reviewed by ABC News. GasBuddy reports the national average price of diesel fuel has hit a record high of $5.82 a gallon. This is ABC News. Rain and severe storms moving into portions of the Midwest and Mid-Atlantic. ABC News forecaster Kenton Gawicki.
5: Cleveland here about 5 p.m. Pittsburgh around 5 p.m. as well and into State College. Then it moves down closer to places like Washington, D.C. That's going to be about 10 p.m. in Baltimore as well, down towards Richmond. But that's going to be late after midnight, likely for you folks. And that's going to be mainly for damaging winds, flash flooding. Some hail and an isolated tornado are also potential there, but really it's that damaging wind threat that we're really going to be worried about.
3: 80 people, including a baby, have died in a boat which was adrift in the Atlantic Ocean for 26 days off the Canary Islands, according to the Spanish Interior Ministry. The boat is believed to have departed the Gambia in West Africa. At the close, Wall Street's major indexes were higher, easing bond yields, and a rally in big technology companies helped the market recoup its losses from earlier in the week. Chuck Sievertson, ABC News.
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7: Breezy and variably sunny today with isolated storms possible and a high in the mid-80s. Your KNOX five-day forecast follows the news. Good afternoon. Hear your latest stories. The former secretary and treasurer of the Fraternal Order of Police Lodge No. 2 in Grand Forks has a preliminary hearing on embezzlement charges set for October 12th. LaVon Jack faces a Class C felony theft charge for allegedly taking more than $11,000. The case is being prosecuted in Cass County. Transportation officials warning harvest season will bring more heavy farm machinery to the roads. Vision Zero reminds drivers to slow down and stay alert since equipment moves slower and takes up more space than one lane. North Dakota saw 35 crashes involving farm equipment last year. Governor Kelly Armstrong opposing legislation further restricting NDAs tied to data center projects, saying existing open records laws already prohibit such agreements. The bill's sponsor, Senator Mathern, says more transparency is needed since communities have been caught off guard by major projects. And Vance Belter returned to Hennepin County Court Wednesday facing state murder charges in the deaths of former Minnesota House Speaker Melissa Hortman and her husband. He's already serving two life sentences plus 40 years after pleading guilty to federal charges. This look at news brought to you by Botzer Garage. I'm Jennifer Leverenz, KNOX News.
0: Okay, we've got a warning. For those of you listening online, you're hearing the warning. For those
8: 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For your protection, move to an interior room on the lowest floor of a building.
0: So, once again, the National Weather Service issuing another warning. This one well to our east of the Grand Cities area. That's just probably on the very fringe of the broadcast area, which is very likely why that warning just came out. So most of the severe weather off to the east. Ah, weather. Speaking of weather, Mark Ewens with you on this very stormy KNOX afternoon. More showers coming through the forecast. Well, the variable sun, that was earlier in the day. The isolated storms turned into quite the event. 84 was the expected high. I think we were up into the upper 70s or right around 80 before the rains hit. East winds to 20. A few evening storms lingering, 63 tonight for a low with northerlies to 15. Some isolated late day storms on Friday, 82. Maybe a storm and 88 on Saturday. Sunday, a few more showers in 84, Labor Day showers 77. I had originally thought up to 3/4 of an inch. Well, we're getting a lot of different calls from the local area of anything from a half an inch to 2 inches. So showers, weather throughout the hour, my forecast, severe weather information first, all brought to you by American Federal Bank. 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Taking a peek at the radar in the local area. Call this back up. There's the bulk of the storm activity that came through the Grand Cities is pretty much getting into the lower Upper Red Lakes region, approaching Bedette, approaching the Bemidji area. There are a few showers to the north of us, nothing right locally, and a few thunderstorms around Devil's Lake as well.

0: talk about the comparison to alcohol and the number of deaths that we have with alcohol. And that's my comparison. And so it's 775-5559. Thank you very much for calling back, because you're going to supply some information I know I'm lacking. And in my opinion, in recovery, we use the term a drug is a drug, right? Because we recognize that when you get out of your mind, you're not in control. The whole idea of addiction is that you have given yourself over to something else. And recovery then allows you to kind of get who you are back and live a life that's clean and sober. So let's talk about the kratom thing, because, you know, you pointed out that kratom can certainly be seriously a dangerous drug, you know, because is it primarily like an active alkaloid, like, and I'm going to screw the words up, mitogenin and 7-hydroxymitogenin, which tend to cause the brain's receptors to get wonky?
1: Yeah, so it's basically a replacement for opioids.
0: Okay.
1: So if you're thinking Percocet, any of your painkillers, fentanyl, anything like that, it's mm-hmm. basically a replacement for that. So you get off the fentanyl or you get off the Percocet, and this is the drug that is replacing that, and it's giving you the same response as the other drugs without the quote-unquote seriousness of death, which isn't even true, because many people have OD'd on fentanyl, are on kratom.
0: Okay.
1: Which is why there's a special session in North Dakota.
0: Sure.
1: Because there were so many deaths in such a short period of time where people had OD'd that they decided to have the special session.
0: Now,
1: but so when I started this position multiple years ago, we had a six panel test, which would test for the normal things, opioids, amphetamine, methamphetamine, cocaine, things like that. Mm-hmm. We are now up to 18 panels,
0: wow,
1: which includes the tramadol, the kratom, the spice, just the stuff you can buy over the counter, because people were going into workplaces and we're finding that people are, I don't want to say crazy, but they're crazy. And we're like, what are you... You're negative. What are you on? What possibly could you be on? And it was kratom.
0: Hmm. Okay. So kratom dependence is more similar in some ways to opioid dependence than alcohol, correct?
1: Very much.
0: Very much so. Okay. And withdrawal, obviously unpleasant, and under prolonged usage for long periods of times, it can be physically as damaging. Yes.
1: Very much.
0: Okay, which you know, alcohol, for serious alcoholics who have been on it for years, if they try to quit cold turkey, we know how often that ends up badly. It may not be fatal, but, you know, by the time you get to that point, your alcohol abuse, you're physically damaged, your brain is damaged, so it's a different process altogether.
1: You could die off withdrawal from either one.
0: Yes, and it does happen,
1: 100%.
0: Yeah,
1: and so that's kind of why, you know, people are like, oh, kratom should be okay. Yeah, if taken correctly. But the people that want the opioid high and that are taking it for the opioid high, they're not using it correctly.
0: Mm-hmm.
1: They're using it and abusing it so that they can get that high that they got from the opioids that they thought wouldn't kill them before.
0: Mm-hmm.
1: Because fentanyl obviously is clearly very dangerous, which is an opioid.
0: Mm-hmm.
1: So very dangerous because it's laced with something else, or even your Percocet or anything else you're taking for pain meds could be laced with something else and could kill you. And they're thinking that, okay, so this is my safe alternative to get me that high, but it doesn't have the death risk, but it really does.
0: And that's kind of the message I wanted to get to as well, is that it's not a panacea for if people are going to use it perhaps to quit drinking alcohol, that's the wrong way to go, obviously.
1: Well, yeah, I mean, I think there's other things to quit drinking alcohol.
0: Mm-hmm.
1: I mean, there's two other prescription medications, I can't think of the names of them offhand, that help you get over the alcohol abuse. There's nothing for this. There's no quitting it. There's no something to help you get over naloxone, right? Naloxone mm-hmm. is the one for alcohol,
0: mm-hmm.
1: or one of the two.
0: One, yep.
1: There's nothing like that for kratom.
0: So
1: and kids can go on a

0: smoke shops and or gas stations and buy it.
1: Right. And that's the that's one of the real dangers being unregulated as it is.
0: Right.
1: Right. So,
0: and I'm not saying it's as bad as fentanyl. I'm not saying it's as bad as some of the pain meds that people are abusing, the opioids that they're abusing. But it is in the fact that when you do a standard drug test and you're doing a 5-panel, 6-panel, and you're not testing for the kratom, and that's what they're on, I have literally walked into places and I'm like, ooh, they're going to light up my cup, my pee cup. And I'm like, and they're all negative. And I'm wondering, what in the world are they on? And we got it. We figured it out. It was kratom. Well, it was first, it was fentanyl because no one tested for fentanyl. And then it was kratom.
1: So it's fair to say that alcohol
0: very much abused around here.
1: Okay. Alcohol still causes vastly more deaths right now than kratom does on the order of hundreds or thousands of times now. But the increasing use of kratom combined probably with other drugs is that becomes symptomatic, because that's the problem with alcoholics. They get tired of not getting high with one thing. They start mixing other drugs, sleeping medications and things like that.
0: But alcohol's been around for a lot longer than kratom.
1: Right.
0: I mean, maybe not. But I mean, theoretically, it's been around, able to buy a lot longer than kratom's been easy to obtain in the head shop. It's only been 2 or 3 years, maybe 4, they can get it in the head shop. And then when people figured out that this can give me a high that I used to get off my pain meds or opioids, I'm going to use this instead. Because it's quote unquote legal.
1: Sure, sure. So what do we know? How many more alcohol related deaths per year versus kratom deaths? And I know we're still kind of compiling numbers, so it's early, but what's the approximate relationship?
0: It is too early. I mean, and that's the problem, is that kratom, the problem is that when I go back to study of overdose deaths, it goes back to like 25. They don't have the compiled records up to date from, it might even go back to 24. They might not even have 25 deaths up to date, but we know that this year alone, there's been a huge, like a 40% rise in deaths from kratom. It's just unreal how many people are ODing from kratom. And I don't think it's only kratom. I think that the xylitol, the zombie drug, which is like the purple fentanyl that we're seeing, that does not respond to naloxone, that people are dying from that and maybe have kratom in their system as well. So I'm not going to say that, hey, this is all it is, because I don't know that. And so, it's impossible to say. And they don't have the newest information from, I want to say it's 24, because I just looked.
1: So, okay, and this is where it then becomes the issue, too, because, if we said, well, fatal overdoses from plain kratom leaf alone, for example, are relatively rare compared to traditional opioids, that combining it with other central nervous system depressants such as alcohol, you know, or benzodiazepines or any other opioids.
0: Benzos. And that's the other thing that we're seeing a huge rise in, is people that are on Suboxone, which is to get them off opioid dependence. They're on Suboxone and then benzos. We're seeing a huge rise in the increase of abuse of that as well. So I guess that's kind of, and I think it on the pamphlet of Suboxone, it literally says, do not take if you're taking benzos. So it's kind of, if you're taking a Xanax, if you're taking something like that for your anxiety, and then you're taking Suboxone to get off your opioids, then people are like, well, then I'll get off my opioids because I want my benzos. Then they go to kratom. How do you know?
1: So it'd be proper to say that the vast majority of kratom-related fatalities involve co-ingestion of other substances.
0: I don't know that for sure. And okay. I mean, I think that's why they did the special session, is because that we have seen, and I don't want to say 10 deaths are insignificant, because it's not insignificant. 10 deaths is probably a lot less than what you would see with other drugs, But I think to nip it in the bud is the important thing. But once again, we're going to have the same problem where you can jump across the river, get the same thing, and it's not going to affect anything in our area or Fargo or, you know what I mean? Like, nothing's going to change if Minnesota doesn't change or South Dakota or Montana. Nothing's going to change because they can just go across the road and get what they want anyway.
1: Okay. So,
0: unfortunately.
1: Yeah. So saying something like alcohol causes vastly more deaths on the orders of hundreds or we don't know times annually than kratom because we don't have the statistical database yet.
0: Right.
1: Okay.
0: And because it's so new and because they're so delayed in reporting cause of death.
1: Sure. Sure.
0: And I wish it was more up to date because I mean, I do reasonable suspicion training and I constantly go back to like this year, what's happened this year in our area, because people are so ignorant to the fact that it does happen here. We do have the xylitol. We do have the purple fentanyl. We do have kids giving pot gummies in Fargo. Like it's happening here and people are so ignorant to it because it's North Dakota and it doesn't happen here. It does all the time.
1: Okay. You know, Ryan did look at the stats. I was kind of half listening today with everything else that was going on. I think he quote, and a texter says this too, average is 3 deaths per year. Is that considered a lot from what we know?
0: In North Dakota or nationwide?
1: In North Dakota.
0: The last I heard was 6.
1: Okay. Okay.
0: And like I said, yes, an insignificant number if you're looking at other drugs and other causes of mortality.
1: Mm-hmm.
0: However, I don't think it's nothing simply because you have people that don't understand what it is, what it can do, and you can buy it at 18 years old legally at a head shop. It's not like you're going on the street getting fentanyl or getting any other illegal cocaine, illegal drug, where it's harder to get. I mean, some of it, like xylitol, you can get on the internet. You don't even have to have, it's not even the black internet. You can just buy it. So, I mean, which is crazy to me, but it's one of those where it's dangerous because it's so available.
1: Okay. And of course, we use the term funny, but if you're the parent of that individual who passed away, there's nothing funny about it. And then, you know,
0: nothing.
1: Yeah, been there, done that. So I understand how that works. Naloxone is for opioids, not alcohol, a texter says.
0: Nope. Naloxone is also for alcohol.
1: Can be used for alcohol.
0: Naltrexone. Naltrexone.
1: Naltrexone. Okay.
0: Naltrexone.
1: Naltrexone. Okay.
0: Yep. Naloxone is for opioids.
1: Yeah.
0: Okay. And so what we've seen with the xylitol in Fargo is that it doesn't even work. 2-3 doses doesn't even work to revive someone.
1: I really appreciate the call because I know some folks in the EMS community, and I know that this really has them seriously concerned as to the influx and what they've seen out on the streets at street level. And of course, a lot of that doesn't necessarily get into the reporting system for a very long time, because as you know, there's a huge gap between when someone is impacted by something like this until it actually shows up on some status database. It can be a year, many months, if not a year.
0: Right. And they're years behind on updating the overdose deaths from any cause, not even normal causes, any cause. So it's one of those that, you know, we've all heard about the fentanyl flop and we've all heard about all the stuff and how, now I'm going to get it mixed up. Naloxone, I'm going to get it all mixed up now, but how that can save someone on fentanyl, but purple fentanyl and xylitol, it doesn't help you.
1: Mm-hmm.
0: It does not help you. And we're seeing that in our area. And I used to know like what was coming to Grand Forks because I travel north, south. I have like an hour and a half radius of Grand Forks. And I used to know it was going to come to Grand Forks based on what was coming north. So if I saw a lot of reasonable suspicion or even pre-employments that were getting positive results from cocaine or heroin or meth. I knew that it was coming to Grand Forks within 2 months. Now we're getting from the south as well. So we're getting the purple fentanyls and the xylitols. We're getting the worst drugs now from the south of us as well as the north. So it's crazy.
1: So the Narcan does kind of work the same on the kratom.
0: Narcan does not work on
1: kratom. Does not work on kratom. Okay, I want to make sure I get my notes written straight here. Okay.
0: Narcan is on a fentanyl opioid overdose. Yep.
1: And it's different.
0: They're not seeing on the purple fentanyl, they're not seeing the same results. Narcan does not save them. Okay. And there was 2 deaths last year. Well, not even last year. Within this past year in Fargo from purple fentanyl or the xylitol, the zombie drug, the other one, where Narcan, even after 3 doses, doesn't work.
1: So here's kind of the classic question, and I get this. Of course, I'm biased, you know, being in recovery. This is just me. But please ask your guests what gives one person the right to dictate what another person puts in their body. And I understand that discussion point. But when you become a burden on society or you affect someone else, that's when it becomes our collective right to make sure that we're controlling something that maybe you shouldn't be using.
0: Right. And I go into industries that are safety sensitive. So you have people that are running forklifts or whatever they're doing, they're operating something that could potentially affect someone else. Mm-hmm. And that's where I come in and say, nope. Even though this is legal, kratom is legal, you're in a safety sensitive position where you could hurt yourself, public, or your coworkers. You need to not be in this position or not work. And so that's kind of where it comes into play for me, which I'm biased as well.
1: Yeah.
0: To me, it would be like someone coming to work drunk.
1: Sure. Sure. If you're impaired,
0: want that?
1: Right.
0: Right. Correct.
1: Okay. No, I'm interested because this is still so new to me, and I'm just working on. So, which other drug does the caller want to ban? Do you have anything else on your list that you'd like off the streets?
0: Oh God, yeah. I mean, I'm not saying I'm a prude because I don't want to say that I am, but I mean, I truly believe that medicinal marijuana has its purpose. I don't know that you can operate heavy machinery or have a safety sensitive position under the influence of marijuana. In my opinion, now businesses can make their own choices. It doesn't matter what I say and think. But to me, if you're under the influence of marijuana, which this is the other thing, is that marijuana stays in your system for so long. If you're a regular smoker, it's like 90 days. If you're an occasional smoker, it might be 30 days because it stores in your fat cells. Right. So you may test positive even though you smoked once in 45 days or 90 days or whatever it may be. So now we have a 6-hour test where we can test if you smoke within the last 6 hours because it's become such a problem because you can get it right across the street. So we have people that are getting in post-accidents and they're under the influence of marijuana within the last 6 hours. Now, does it have that effect on you 6 hours later? We don't know, but at least we know it wasn't within the last 30, 45, 90 days.
1: Okay. Okay.
0: So, I mean, to each their own. I mean, you're right. You can put in your body whatever you want to put in your body. It's just like alcohol to me. You can buy a couple shooters before work and drink them, which we see, and go to work and function, quote unquote, until someone else gets hurt.
1: Mm-hmm. So, yep, there are some folks that would love to debate you. I've had some texts that have stated that. So it is interesting every time for me, it's an educational thing because I admit my ignorance. I only know what I hear from people on both sides of the aisle of this particular discussion. And I am biased because of my addictions, and it wasn't just alcohol; it was drugs and some other things. I mean, you know, that's why I want to educate myself because to me, it's a big deal.
0: And I'm not opposed to kratom. If it was taken correctly, the way it was intended, I don't think there's anything wrong with it. But then you have the handful of people that abuse it.
1: Sure.
0: And that's where the problem lies.
1: Okay. Well, there you go.
0: Just like any other drug, just like alcohol, just like marijuana, any other drug, it's the exact same thing. It's fine for the majority of the people.
1: Sure.
0: But then you have the people that abuse it.
1: Okay. And on that, we're in agreement. So, well, thank you for taking the time. Like I say, I've got a whole long way to go to educate myself on this. And I figure there's a lot of folks here who will help school me. But this is what a part of the process.
0: All right. Thank you.
1: Nope. I appreciate the call. 775-5559. You're with Mark. Go ahead, please.
2: So, Mark, I wanted to ask the lady a question, but she's gone now, right?
1: Yeah. Yeah. I've kept her a long time. It was about 25 minutes worth of conversation. So,
2: throughout human history, humans have always felt a need to escape reality, right?
1: Oh, that's very common, yes.
2: So, I mean, do we really need to do that?
1: You know, boy, now you get into the philosophical realm.
2: I was gonna ask her that and see what her response was. I feel though that sometimes we do need to do that.
1: Mm-hmm.
2: But I mean, do you think she would be against like caffeine and nicotine?
1: Probably not. And I mean, for some people who drink caffeine, they get too wired and it makes them sick. And then some people smoke. You know, tobacco is not good for them.
2: And that can make you nauseous too.
1: Exactly.
2: So, you know,
1: yeah.
2: Lightheaded. But I just wanted to get that across and see what that first question I asked you was. Yeah. You know, is there really a need? I mean,
1: well,
2: for us to escape reality.
1: No.
2: So.
1: Nope, that's a great question to start with, and I appreciate the call. 775-5559 with Mark. Go ahead.
3: Yeah, I mean, you know, they keep coming up with new things, you know. I mean, back in my days, it was weed, and then people took the LSD and everything like this. But is there a certain section of people that just play hopscotch? You know what I mean?
1: Oh, yeah.
3: That's a crude way of putting it.
1: There is a certain group of people who go from drug to drug to drug to drug just to see which one works for them. Yeah, very much so.
3: And that much, you know, that must drive people that are addiction counselors nuts.
1: It's a stress for them, yes, because they never settle in on one thing, and so there's no easy cure, so to speak.
3: Mm-hmm.
1: Yeah, and not even a cure, but a protocol to help a person regulate or maybe find something else to mediate what's going on in their brain.
3: Mm-hmm.
1: Okay.
3: Well, I, you know, when I smoked weed for a few years there, when I was, you know, in my early 20s and stuff like this, and it didn't take me very long just to figure out. That it wasn't for me. I just wasn't a very productive person.
1: Sure.
3: Yet I was pretty high strung and everything like this.
1: Mm-hmm.
3: And finally I like being a little bit more proactive as far as like enthusiasm,
1: yeah.
3: You know, and I was kind of a busy kid when I was young, and that was me. And finally I just went, well, maybe that's the best way to go is just be me.
1: Yeah, exactly.
3: You know.
1: Exactly. Okay. All right. Well, you do you, boo, and we'll keep you on the phone. Appreciate the call. 775-5559. You're with Mark. Go ahead.
4: Yeah, Mark, I'll try and be brief. A couple points. when you have texters texting in, how can you basically tell someone else, you know, what they can put into their body? And what it comes down to is this. You can put anything in your body that you want. But the moment you endanger or infringe upon the rights of others by doing that, then you've stepped across a line. And there is every right to begin to modify your behavior because you are now infringing on the rights of others. Secondly, when it comes to the discussion of kratom and data, and whether or not, for example, alcohol is worse than kratom is worse than alcohol, there is a statistical point, and granted, once again, we're talking about statistics, but there's a statistical point that I would like to make. Let's say you have 10,000 kratom users, and you have 100,000 alcohol users, and you have 20 deaths by kratom, 80 deaths by alcohol. Well, alcohol is obviously a bigger problem. It has four times as many deaths. Yet in order for the alcohol deaths to match up per population to the kratom, they would need 200. So I sometimes wonder, you know, when people are making these discussions, you also have to take into consideration when you're making these comparisons, the total number of, for example, kratom users to the total number of alcohol users for damage per population.
1: Mm-hmm. Yeah,
4: just a point I wanted to make.
1: Yeah, you know, you've got to statistically normalize the numbers or what you're talking about, and that's what it is. And a statistical normalization then gives you a reference to work from. I'm way over time. I need to do this and get to the news as well. But this is, I didn't get a chance to find out where she works. And for the caller, you know, perhaps one day we can have a conversation and maybe even do a Saturday show. I'm learning about this. And of course, now that I've got grandkids, you know, and what's facing them, because they're wee spots right now. But at some point in the future, they're going to grow up into a world that's a whole different thing. And so it's quite one more call, then I got to get to the break. You're with Mark. Go ahead, please.
5: Yeah, I couldn't resist. The last caller made a cute, you know, per capita analogy to try to punch holes in the stats. But the reality is that alcohol has about 100,000 times as many deaths. Alcohol-related deaths are about 100,000 times those of kratom or kratom or kratom or however you want to pronounce it. So this idea that, oh, it's only like four times as many, nonsense. Just complete garbage. Thank you, brother.
1: Okay, no, appreciate the call. It's 33 past the hour. I'm got myself behind, but that's okay. This is like talking to the smartest radio audience, and we'll continue the conversation on the other side.
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12: A high in the mid-80s with variable sunshine today and breezy. An isolated storm is also possible. Your KNOX five-day forecast follows the news. Good afternoon. Here are your latest stories. 18-year-old Levi Rose was arrested Wednesday after leading law enforcement on two pursuits in a stolen Chevy Suburban through Grand Forks and again on Highway 81, where police used a pursuit intervention technique. The vehicle rolled and then caught fire. Rose suffered minor injuries and is facing charges including motor vehicle theft, fleeing, and reckless endangerment. State lawmakers are considering new reclamation requirements for data centers while weighing tax incentives for the industry. Industry representatives warn reducing incentives could push projects to other states. Applied Digital says its four North Dakota projects could generate $24 million in property taxes by 2029. The committee expects to deliver recommendations by the end of October. An investigation is underway into a data breach affecting the North Dakota Supreme Court tied to the C-TRAC case management system used by dozens of court systems nationwide. It's not believed hackers accessed the Odyssey or N-Court payment systems. And warmer than normal temperatures helping Minnesota crops move toward harvest. The latest USDA report shows 95% of the corn crop has reached the dough stage. Minnesota's oat harvest is 95% complete. This look at news brought to you by Radium. I'm Jennifer Leverenz, KNOX News.
1: 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And at 39 minutes past the hour of 4 o'clock, it is time now for the KNOX American Federal 5-Day Forecast. Well, the storms have moved off to the east. 84. We were up in the upper 70s, low 80s before the rain came in. That's not going to happen. East winds to 20. As we get into the overnight, some evening storms are still possible. Looking for a low of about 63 with northerlies to 15. Overnight, or for Friday, isolated late day storms in 82. Maybe a storm and 88 for Saturday. Sunday, a few showers in 84. Labor Day showers in 77 degrees. Well, up to 3/4 of an inch. Boy, in some spots, we had many 3/4 of an inch. Weather throughout the hour, my forecast, severe weather information first, all brought to you by American Federal Bank. 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But there are still severe weather warnings from the Bedette area down to Bemidji and Point South. And a couple of thunderstorms up around Park Rapids. Park River, 775-5559. With Mark, go ahead, please.
13: Well, Grandpa Weather, happy Thursday.
1: Oh, oh, oh. What's up?
13: Well, got a couple of statistics here from the CDC. Every year, 178,000 people, on average, die from alcoholism in the United States.
1: Yep.
13: And for obesity, it's 300,000 people per year die in the U.S.
1: Mm-hmm.
13: So it kind of proves that moderation really is key, I think. And that's easier said than done because alcohol addiction is a thing. Food addiction is also a thing. Not as prevalent as alcoholism, but, I mean, if you look at the numbers, 300,000 people a year die from being fat versus 178,000 people dying from drinking. America has a fat problem. It really does. And I think part of that is our lowest tax bracket. The people who make up the highest group of fat people, not by race, but by tax bracket, is the people that are in the poverty line.
1: Yep.
13: And those are the people that use the assistances like SNAP and whatnot, and that goes over back to the you know, talking point that we, you know, heard so much about this year where you can't buy soda and junk food with SNAP. And I think that's a good thing. Maybe we'll get the obesity deaths down lower, because that's the talking point from a lot of people who want to cope with using booze is, well, fat people die more, and I'm not fat. So maybe if we reduce the obesity rate and the alcoholism kills more people a year than the obesity does, people might start to take it a little more seriously.
1: Choose your poison in life, and we got to figure out how to get people to not choose the poison but choose life. That may be a little philosophical, but for me, that's a big part of it.
13: Yeah, that's true. And in the U.S., I mean, what two main foods you think of when you think of the United States? Cheeseburger and beer. I mean, come on. We got a lot of poisons here to pick from. You know, we're the only country that has grocery stores on every corner, Walmart, supermarkets, and we complain and bitch and moan and say, oh, our food's full of poison. Well, it is, but there's also good food you can eat, too.
1: Sure.
13: To make you not so obese, but that's just my little piece of thought there. Thank you, Mark.
1: Appreciate the call. 775-5559. You're with Mark. Go ahead, please.
14: Hey, Mark. You know, I'd argue that it is much more dangerous when we have ignorant folks in positions of authority who make decisions on things like kratom versus any drug user or the use of any drug itself. You know, we have how many laws on the books that are based on nonsense, based on fallacy, and those regulations are used to put people in cages, destroy lives, and reject people from our society rather than looking at the scientific fact or the facts of the matter and making informed decisions.
1: You're not wrong. Absolutely no. I mean, that gets to, and there's where getting money, you know, we use the expression kind of glibly, but getting money out of politics is the place to start and actually deal with the actual data and the raw science. But I would say that's the downside of a free society. Not that I want to get rid of a free society, but the problem is that we don't uniformly apply the laws. It's who can buy the best lawyers.
14: Right. And this doesn't fall only with substance regulations or anything else. I mean, pick your poison or pick your topic, and you'll find some sort of regulation that was based on something that somebody just had an assumption of or had inaccurate information on.
1: Yeah. No, you're right. Ignorance kills just as much as anything else. So, no, and that's a point worth discussing someday. We should do that.
14: Well, thank you.
1: No, appreciate the call. 44 minutes past the hour. I want to squeeze this segue in, then start putting a bow on this particular discussion. It's a learning experience. And yes, if the individual that called in the first half hour would be willing perhaps one day to have another conversation, maybe on a KNOX Saturday, or maybe an off-air discussion with me, because I'm learning, and I know a lot of people in different parts of the business, but I'd like to talk to somebody with some information, too. We could maybe make that happen on a KNOX afternoon or over a cup of coffee, whatever the case may be. Mark Ewens with you on this Thursday, September the 3rd. Storms to the east, some to the northwest. I think we're done with the rain for the time being. The French fry feed is still on.
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1: Mark Ewens with you on this KNOX afternoon. Went a little long in the last segment, so get to a couple of texts at 775-5559 before the top of the hour. Hi, Mark. We had an inch and six-tenths Larimore. I'm on my way to Cavalier for Thursday football game. Is it going to rain up there? Have a great day. There are still showers and thunderstorms right now on the radar up in that area. They are slowly pulling off to the east. Let's see here. Langdon, Cavalier, they're getting showers and storms right now north of Park River. The bulk of the activity has pulled off to the east. So, yeah, if you're going up for something tonight, it's going to be raining. Thursday, I think for the most part, will be in pretty good shape. Friday. We're going to be. So, yeah, but for the Thursday game tonight, there are showers up there. I'll get there eventually. That's why I can't do two things at once. Just over 2 inches, 3 miles west of Thompson. Thank you very much. I'll put that into the Weather Bureau, let them know what's going on. I'd come in and debate on a Saturday. I'd just have to go all trafficked and hide my identity due to my own job and livelihood. You know, there used to be something. It was the KNOX Roundtable, and where they used to have discussions of the day on certain things. Something like this would actually work, I think, pretty good, just to have some adult discussion amongst different people on different things. Let's see. With the stats of how overweight Americans are, I cannot accept that the majority are SNAP benefits people. Yeah, full stop. And they're not. They're not. Unfortunately, a lot of people do tend to eat unhealthy, even those who are actually on that make very good money. They just have never been taught to eat properly. Some may well be the children of those who came out of poverty. Some are people who came out of wealth. They just haven't learned how to eat, or they chose not to eat properly. So, yeah, I understand that is sometimes a catch-all that we use. Well, obviously, you're kind of poor in ignorance. You must eat badly. And while, yeah, there are statistics that point to that, there are a lot of very rich fat people, too. So texter says, I'm fat and I don't rely on SNAP. I know a lot of wealthy, overweight folks, not a fan of the use of that broad brush. Texter, we all do that. And that's what I get into trouble for when I say that. Most of us, many of us, and I include myself in that, sometimes use the broad brush because it's easier than getting down to the specificity. And I've learned not to do that. I try not to do it. 775-5559. Mark, the biggest killer in 2025 was not alcohol, was not drugs, was not even heart attack. In the United States, just over 1.1 million abortions were conducted. That's the highest death rate of any other group that we've had last year. Yeah, that's 1.1 million Americans that will not come to life. You're right. I mean, when you get down to the pure numbers of it, yes, if a life never gets a chance to go forward, it's a discussion of itself for another day, but it certainly is. It is the highest death rate. Cavalier got about an inch and a half of rain, has stopped now, but puddles everywhere and grass is really wet. Let's see here. 775-5559 was. Okay. Let me see. Did you hear about, what am I looking at here? I got a couple of texts that came popping in, one right after the other. You hear the fire over on South Columbia at the garages. I'm pretty sure it was caused because of the rain. Well, something like that would typically be an electrical fire if there was a short in something somewhere that would cause it. No, I hadn't heard what it was caused by. Texter did send me a video, and let's see here. I can see the fire department. I can see the flames coming out of the top of the roof of the building. So, interesting. Mark Ewens with you on this KNOX afternoon. Lots of different things we've been talking about here as we've gone through the course of the day. As we get into the third hour of a KNOX afternoon, which is coming up shortly as well. Let's see here. Is the economy so bad that two incomes are really needed? Well, the answer is yes and no. So we'll talk about that. And also, I'm just curious, because in these discussion about drugs and alcohol and abuse and what we're doing to our country as a whole, a lot of people operate on intuition. So we can talk about if you're an intuitor or someone who relies solely on facts, because these discussions, a lot of it comes down to intuition. Some of it comes to facts. And so, but getting the facts can be a challenge. Let's see. Is it a cheeseburger or cheeseburger? Compound word or two words? I don't know. I could call my older sister, who is an English teacher, and she would probably be able to tell me if it's cheeseburger or cheeseburger. I think it's one word. 775-5559, you're with Mark. Go ahead.
17: So, Mark, can you hear me okay?
1: Yes, I can.
17: Okay. I'm not impersonating anybody. I just want to make sure you can hear me. Don't know if my service is good or not, but... So, can you give me a guess? How many people die per year in Europe from the heat? Heat-related deaths. How many people do you think per year in Europe?
1: Oh, Lord, you know, and I had that number in the top of my head. It depended on the heat wave, but it's been in the many hundreds of thousands in the really bad heat waves.
17: It can go anywhere from 60 to 175,000
1: yeah.
17: per year. That's the range that they've gotten, and that's from the World Health Organization. That's
1: right.
17: Not a BS fact. Now, can you give me a guess? Since 1966, how many people have died from mass shootings in the United States?
1: Oh, good Lord. I wouldn't even want to try to guess. What's the number?
17: 1,741. That's it. That's the number, right? And Europe always wants to hop down our throats. Oh, you Americans, your school zones are, those are war zones. It's like, dude, you guys die because it's kind of hot outside. Like, Europe is the biggest bunch of sissies. Like, come on. Like, can we really, they refuse to use air conditioning. Like, air conditioning is one of the best inventions ever made, and they refuse to use it. And they get down our throats about mass shootings when really, comparably, like, if there was a health scare that killed between 60 and 175,000 people per year, if it was something like a disease or something, oh my goodness, we'd be on it like crazy. Or a country in Europe that was dying from some sort of a food shortage, even if it was 10,000 people that year, we'd still hear it on the news. But a very fixable problem, get a little window AC unit, pop it in there. Oh, but their communist government charged them extra taxes for it. Oh, Mark, I love being an American. I really do. I could not be under the wing of some queen or whatever. Nope. Well, thank you. Have a good one, Mark.
1: I appreciate the call. I'm not exactly sure where the hell that was going, but it was worth the effort. We're coming up on the top of the hour. We'll get an update from ABC News, the third hour of KNOX afternoon. Oof to Mia. Where was I going with this? We'll talk about, is the economy so bad that you really need two incomes? Let's talk a little bit about that. I don't know if that's going to work. Yeah. And are you an intuitor? Are you someone that relies on intuition, or are you someone that relies purely on analysis, logic? Good Lord. Or structured reasoning instead of instinct? We'll talk a little bit. And the two are related, and I'll explain how those two tie together as we get into the third hour of a KNOX afternoon. Mark Ewens, good to be with you. And I am taking rain reports and sending them up to the Weather Service so they can build a better complete picture of how much rain has fallen across the region. So if you've got a rainfall total in the area, and it doesn't just have to be Grand Forks, but within the sound of my voice, give me an approximate location of where you are, and I'll send it to the Weather Service. They can use the information. So ABC News is coming up in just a few minutes. This is a Canowix Afternoon. Mark Ewens, happy to be with you.
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24: Forks. ABC News, I'm Chuck Sievertson. The jury's gone home again after deliberating a sixth day, but reaching no verdict in the Lindsay Clancy murder trial in Plymouth, Massachusetts. They're called in and talked to by the judge, who explained to them again what reasonable doubt means.
25: If you evaluate all the evidence and you still have a reasonable doubt remaining, the defendant is entitled to the benefit of that doubt and must be acquitted.
24: Clancy's accused of intentionally killing her three children. According to people in the courtroom, there appears to be an issue with one juror. The Trump administration today filed an urgent appeal with the Supreme Court seeking permission to immediately implement new postal service rules for mail ballots, which critics say impede on the state's authority to run elections. Making no promises on when the average price of gasoline will again be $3, Vice President Vance. He says there are no more Iran war major combat operations. This is ABC News. A feminist icon has died.
26: Gloria Steinem passed away in her New York home last night. In 2017, she was in Washington at the Women's March on the first day of President Trump's first term.
27: I was just talking with people from our many sister marches, including the one in Berlin,
0: and they asked me to send a special message. We in Berlin know that walls don't work.
26: Steinem founded the National Women's Political Caucus, as well as two magazines, Ms. and New York. She was 92 years old. Sherry Preston, ABC News.
24: The Supreme Court may decide whether states can regulate prediction markets. ABC's Devin Dwyer.
2: States for over a century have regulated gambling. Native American tribes argue the same thing, but these companies say they are different and that a certain aspect of a law passed after the financial crisis of 2008 should treat them more like financial markets and let the federal government regulate them.
24: Chuck Sievertson, ABC News.
11: From the Berkshire Hathaway Home Services Family Realty Newsroom, this is KNOX News with Jennifer Leverenz.
12: Variable sunshine today and breezy with isolated storms possible and a high in the mid-80s. Your KNOX five-day forecast follows the news. Good afternoon. Here are your latest stories. Grand Forks Democratic candidates criticizing lawmakers ahead of Wednesday's special session. Candidates want a $9 million child care proposal reconsidered and criticized a $35 million credit line for the stalled military gallery project, calling instead for action on housing. North Dakota Health and Human Services, the University of North Dakota, and Grand Forks Public Health investigating food poisoning reports linked to UND's Wilkerson Dining Center between August 22nd and the 24th. The dining hall has 8 food stations and serves students with and without meal plans. Fargo Dome officials are seeking an additional $22 million for renovations and ADA compliance. Officials met with Fargo Mayor Josh Boshi and North Dakota State University President Marshall Stewart, saying the work could force the removal of about 1,000 seats without more funding through higher NDSU rent for Bison games. And firefighters close to fully containing wildfires in northern Minnesota. The Sioux, Bear Trap, and Thumb fires are each 97% contained with no recent growth. This look at news brought to you by Grand Cities Monument. I'm Jennifer Leverenz, KNOX News.
1: 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Coming up on 5:04, it is time now for the KNOX American Federal five-day forecast. Originally was going for variable sunshine and isolated storms. Well, we obviously had one isolated storm that was really, really big. 84 was the expected high, east winds to 20 miles an hour. Still some evening storms out to the west of us. They're fairly isolated, but don't be surprised if you don't get another shower or crack or two of lightning. 63 for a low, winds coming around to the north to 15. An isolated late day storm on Friday in 82, maybe a storm in 88 on Saturday. Sunday right now, a few showers in 84, Labor Day showers in 77 degrees. So the French fry feed, I am told, is up and running or was starting a little late because of the rain, but get on out there and enjoy it. Weather throughout the hour, my forecast, severe weather information. 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Make an appointment today, American Federal Bank member FDIC. 64 degrees with the cloud cover and the showers off to the west of us that, let me take a look at the radar here and see. Most of them look like they will probably pass to the northeast and miss Grand Forks, but, some new showers have popped up. I'll wait here for this thing to finish the loop. Looks like kind of in the New Rockford area down towards Findlay, but they're headed to the northeast. I think they'll miss Grand Forks. So get out to the French fry feed. 775-5559. The question as we get into this, the third hour of a KNOX afternoon, is the economy so bad that two incomes are really needed? I mean, I don't know. It's the question that I've heard hotly debated, and I like to have your comment. You know, the short answer, obviously, though, is yes and no. The economy has been structured around two income households really since the 1990s. But its roots go back to the mid-70s. What used to be a nice bonus became a requirement because costs rose faster than wages. We know that. Essential services, childcare, healthcare, housing became more expensive. Middle class expectations stayed the same while affordability dropped. A single income can obviously still work, but only under very specific conditions. You make a high wage, you have low expenses, no childcare, low debt, those kind of things. Costs rose faster than wages, obviously, and essential services for those who needed them, like childcare, healthcare, housing became more expensive. Middle class expectations stayed the same while the affordability dropped. So I'd like to hear from those of you who have been able to survive on an income through the last 20, 30 years, even as prices has gone up, or for those of you who absolutely needed to have two incomes to maintain a lifestyle. So the question

1033-1079 KNOX FM, KNOXradio.com. There's an app for that. And I am still taking rainfall reports and would be happy to send them up to the Weather Service just because they can use them to make a more complete picture of what the storm was like across the region today. The new technology affords them the opportunity to kind of jury-rig some data in. And they always love hearing from their old favorite weather guy. 775-5559. According to Jimmy Buffett, cheeseburger is one word. Okay, so Jimmy Buffett is now our primary English major, I guess. I don't know. 1.25 inches at Davidson. Got that. Thank you very much. 1.5 at Manvel. There you go. 775-5559. I rely on pattern recognition prompted by intuition and reinforced by research and analysis. Okay. And that certainly does work in a lot of instances if you've got a challenge that you need to figure something out. So I guess it just kind of depends on what the problem is and how smart folks are, because a lot of times you can see a problem coming, you can plan for it, but then something comes along and bites you on the butt anyway. So the question before the committee as we get into the third hour of a KNOX afternoon, is the economy so bad that two incomes are really needed? Your thoughts and your comments at 775-5559 are certainly welcome. I mean, we were very fortunate in the sense that, first off, I had a wife that was really, really, really, I have a wife. I should say I had a wife. I still have the same wife. Sorry, honey. Didn't mean to phrase it that way. I have a wife who was extremely and still is very good with budgeting and with money. She's able to look up bargains. She was, able to make those dollars stretch. She was really good at being able to tell me no when it was needed. And yes, I did have a fairly decent job, but it also comes down, and we had five children. So, I mean, it wasn't cheap even living in Grand Forks. But the question then becomes, is it really necessary? Now, my wife did occasionally do outside jobs to help make things end, but she was the primary caregiver and chief cook and bottle washer. So I'm kind of biased. So that's why I'm asking the question. Is it turned into the point of in our economy where two incomes are absolutely needed? And if not, how did you make it work? 775-5559. And a texter points out the obvious, as I just kind of said too, and I agree with you, texter. Just depends how high the incomes are in lifestyles, right? I want to focus on the lifestyle half of that discussion, texter. Because there was an old expression that I don't know if it gets used much anymore. You have a champagne lifestyle on a beer budget. There are a lot of people who basically didn't make and this is something that goes back into my generation where you had people that really didn't make that much money, but they decided to live like they were making far more than they did. And so they dug themselves into some pretty significant holes. How many people would repair clothes? How many got hand-me-down clothes? Things that you don't necessarily think about being a way that actually worked. Maybe a shirt that was the oldest brother's that got passed on down to the previous following four kids. And maybe the wife could darn a sock or perhaps repair clothing to keep it. 775-5559. Let's see. It's two words. What did I miss? I often miss, it's two words. Okay, that's not for you. It's two words. I'm not quite sure what I'm missing there, texter, but you know what? I miss so much more that I've gotten older. 7500 is 4 miles west of Hunterford, 1.12 miles west of Hunterford. Okay, I'll get that up to the Weather Bureau. So I'm also taking precipitation reports from today, forwarding them up to the National Weather Service here in Grand Forks so they can build a better picture of what happened with today's rain. And I know we've got the Trinity Weather Group, too. They've got their way of getting information. And there's also something known as COCORAS, which is the Community Collaborative Rain, Hail, Snow Network that is actually operated out of the Colorado State University. That's become a nationwide program. So if you're already reporting your precipitation to the Weather Service a different way, you don't have to send it to me. Oh, cheeseburger, it's two words. I don't know, is it? Cheeseburger in paradise? Cheeseburger, cheeseburger, cheeseburger. I don't know. I thought it was one word. 775-5559.

0: 85. Oh, I like this. 850,000 in Logan Center. Nicely done, Texer. I think I can decipher that. I can math. So the question before the committee, two incomes, are they required in today's economy? 775-5559. You're with Mark. Go ahead, please.
1: I think the old saying is of wisdom is still applicable today, even though not as strongly. But remember the old saying, two can live as cheaply as one?
0: I remember that, yes.
1: And as I brought up before, they had an article a few decades back that by the time you had the two-car garage and the two cars and the woman's wardrobe and makeup and hair and gas and childcare for the extra job, and there's still a little bit of differentiation between women's and men's wages, but in the long run, you know, when you have to pay for all that extra stuff, you wouldn't need it if you didn't, you know, feel that you wanted to be materialistic and greedy and just the woman took proper care of the children like she should.
0: Well, that's certainly one way to look at it, and I appreciate and, the call.
1: Yeah, I wanted to talk about the cheeseburger, too.
0: Oh, sure.
1: Yeah, well, since burger is slang, then cheeseburger is slang also, because there is no such thing as a burger. Did you realize that?
0: It's a hamburger patty or perhaps some other meat.
1: No.
0: What is it?
1: It originated in Hamburg.
0: Oh, Hamburg, Germany.
1: So it's Hamburg. Like worker, dancer, singer, shipper, everything else. There is no such thing as a burger. Americans came up with that nonsense later on.
0: Okay.
1: Have a good day.
0: Thank you very much. You know, and I have, now that she says it, I've heard, I mean, I presume it's true because I've heard enough people say that the Hamburg, Germany, which I've not been to, but I've been in the area that Hamburg, Germany was the source of the hamburger. I don't know. How about Hamburg, North Dakota? I don't know. 775-5559. You can call or text. The question before the committee in this, the third hour of a KNOX afternoon, is the economy so bad that two incomes are really needed? And I say the short answer is yes and no. Depends on your expectations, depends on what the one income earner might be making, depends on things like children, where you live, the city, the state, the municipality. And are you living on one income? And have you been able to make that work? I'd be curious to hear about that at 775-5559. A couple of texts to get here. I like that. The 85,000 at Logan Center. That's pretty good. Let me see. 775-5559. Hated hand-me-downs from my brothers as a kid. Most of my wardrobe was my brother's old clothes. As an adult, I get excited about hand-me-downs. Love exchanging clothes with friends. You know, it's kind of funny how we change our belief systems like that. It's one thing when we're younger because we wanted to be unique. But well, I'll tell you what, the neighborhood I grew up in, you saw the same shirt and pants on a couple of different kids over several generations. It was funny. 775-5559, you're with Mark. Go ahead, please.
2: Yeah, there's some discussion about cottage cheese going on behind the scenes there at KNOX. And I just want to tell you that cottage cheese is probably the greatest food ever invented. And I have a list of things that you should try it with.
0: Okay.
2: First of all, bacon.
0: Yeah.
2: Okay. Cottage cheese with bacon sprinkled on top is good. Uh-huh. Peaches and syrup are awesome. A little bit of grape soda on top awesome.
0: Whoa. Grape soda?
2: What?
0: Wait, no.
2: Yeah, a little grape soda.
0: On top.
2: Yeah, it gives a little bit of, you know, in that little package they give you, you know what I mean? The grape soda, you don't pour so much in that it runs over the side unless you want a mess. But anyway, fruit salad. Everything bagel mix, you know, you buy that at the store, you know what I mean? And it's really good. Some garlic powder is really good on top of some cottage cheese. And then, of course, some Cajun spice. you know what I mean?
0: You can't get away from the Cajun spice, can you?
2: Well, I don't know. I kind of like it. So.
0: It is. Well, it's good. It's good. So, okay. Well,
2: yeah. Okay, bud.
0: All right. I appreciate the call. Okay. What the hell does that have to do with two incomes or one income? I don't know. So the question before the committee is, two incomes, are they absolutely necessary in today's world? Or are you an example of how you can, be thrifty, how you can economize? Because one would argue that the economy has been specifically structured around the two income household on purpose, to get people to be working out of the building. I don't know. Let's see here. Cinnamon and sugar is good on cottage cheese. Oh yeah, no doubt. No doubt. Well, first off, too, you gotta like cottage cheese, which I absolutely hated when I was a kid. I don't mind cottage cheese now. It's actually pretty good. And the cinnamon sugar on top of it? Well, yeah, cinnamon sugar makes everything taste good. Mark Ewens with you on this Thursday edition of A Can of Wex Afternoon. We're also taking rainfall reports, as you've gotten back from work, perhaps, and I appreciate those. I've been sending them into the weather service so they continue to make a make kind of a complete picture of what is fall. I just realized I spelt it Logan Venter instead of Center. I'll have to correct that. Whoops, sorry about that. And I think I know who you might be out there at Logan Center. Mark Ewens with you on this Can of Wex Afternoon. Are you a two-income household, and was it absolutely necessary, or was it a matter of convenience? I'd like to hear from you at 775-5559. And I've mentioned that, yeah, there were times when my wife worked outside of the household to go ahead and kind of just help supplement things, but she was also really good at budgeting. She was really good at being able to squeeze the most out of a penny, and instead of buying a lot of processed foods, we would buy a lot of stuff in bulk. And then she did a lot of cooking and a lot of baking and a lot of things of that nature. So learning how to economize. So is it being difficult to make an economy in today's work with one homeowner or one breadwinner work in today's economy? 775-5559. An inch and three quarters, 3 miles west of Fisher. Thank you very much, Texter, to appreciate that. I'll punch that in and send that into the Weather Bureau, because they're always looking for rainfall reports to increase the accuracy, especially with as much rain as we've had. We'll probably be some minor bumps on the rivers in the local areas over the next couple of days, and it'll be interesting to see exactly what does happen, probably with the low flows, because we're kind of in a drought. And this is also kind of nice to have as many people reporting to me for the precip reports. But the question before the committee: are you a single household earner, or are you living in a two-income household? I'll get there eventually. 775-5559. You're with Mark. Go ahead, please.
3: I guess I'm going back on the rain gauge. So my one-inch glass tube is just showing under 7/10.
0: Okay.
3: I'm on the northwest end of Maple Lake.
0: Ooh.
3: So okay. between fertile and Mentor. Closer to Mentor.
0: All right.
3: But I've got a rain gauge on my phone, and how do those things, do they, something about measuring cloud reflectivity or something like that?
0: Oh yeah, those we call that synthetic weather in the business. It basically estimates rainfall from the radar echoes and then comes up with a magic number. So in thunderstorms, they tend to underestimate how much actually falls. In regular rain showers, or what we call stratiform rain, like you get in the spring or maybe in the fall when it's kind of a gentle rain, they tend to do okay with those. But with showers and thunderstorms, they tend to not do really well.
3: So my phone rain gauge shows 8,800, but we had a whole heck of a lot of wind and everything, and rain going horizontally, and a little bit of hail too there at the beginning of it. So then I'm saying, okay, does that miss the wind, not catch the rain gauge as much then?
0: That's the thing. You have a decrease in actual catch. What makes it into the rain gauge decreases logarithmically with the increase in wind speed. So typically once you get average winds over about 40 miles per hour, you're only catching about maybe half of what falls.
3: So this app I got, I used to have a free one, and that kind of started acting up. So I paid $20 a year for this one, and you can load in as many locations as you want. But I got a good friend farming west of Tabor, about a mile and a half, and they had just under an inch up there.
0: Hmm.
3: If you want to mark that on your, and same with 2 miles south of Fisher, about an inch and a quarter there.
0: Yep. I'll plug that in right now. Pass it on to the Weather Bureau. All right. No.
3: And north of Manville, an inch and two tenths.
0: Man, you know what? In the grand scheme of things, it was probably a needed rain to put a little soil moisture in the ground before we start getting into the fall harvest. But I know this might be a problem for some, but I think everybody likes it.
3: Well, that's where my friend over there at Tabor, I gave him a call, and he said, yeah, they had about an inch. So my one on the phone was looking pretty close there. But they just started opening fields this morning, so they just basically got a good start and then got rained out, and then they won't be able to go tomorrow just because of wet.
0: Yeah.
3: So they'll be able to go good come either Monday or Tuesday if they decide to haul if the factory needs beets. But what do these Grand Forks have? Because mine shows up, my daughter's 9300.
0: Yeah, I'd say probably around an inch is a pretty good guess. I haven't seen the East Grand Forks total yet, but that would be a good guess.
3: But it measures something with cloud reflectivity or something like that in order to get that through the app like that?
0: The new radars do a pretty good job of estimating rainfall, much better than the old radar. So it's all based on kind of radar estimates that, you know, they have some accuracy. They're used all the time by the Weather Service for river forecasting, for making estimates. So they can be a little high, but typically not so bad.
3: So that the rain, what showed up on the radar as it moved through here, now that whole area on the map of this app, it shows different colors where rain is. And what's nice on this thing, you can anywhere you tap it, it tells you how much rain is in that spot.
0: Yep. It's used quite a bit.
3: I hit Warren, and Warren was an inch and 6,500. So.
0: No,
3: okay.
0: No, appreciate the call. No, thank you very much. And the funny thing is, too, is with those rain gauge data that we're getting from folks, they'll compare it against the radar because the radar will look at it. Excuse me. And then it'll actually do a bias correction. So if a rain gauge at Mentor had an inch and a half and the radar says an inch and three quarters, it'll bias that down. So it'll back down a little bit. And when you get many reports like that, that's why I want to send these reports into the Weather Service, because that's the other thing, too, is the radar can then they can proxy that some of that data in, and then the radar will kind of do a better estimation. And it comes back to all sorts of things. Agronomists use the data. River Forecast Center uses the data. Weather Bureau uses the data. Obviously, those agriculturalists use the data. And that's the question of the day. How much rain did we get across the area? So I can give you an idea of what's going on. So two income households is the question. And we're getting lots of other stuff, which, hey, y'all are working the way that my head thinks. Mix a packet of ranch into a tub of cottage cheese. Put that on a Ritz. Honey, I think I know it's for snacks at dinner tonight. 775-5559, 1.75, 3 miles west of Fisher. Thank you very much. I'll get that into the system. A texture to 775-5559. I'm a single-income household, divorced with 50-50 custody, no child support. I've always been thrifty with an 800 credit score 2 years ago, always had a second job. For fun money, now I feel like I'm falling behind fast. I don't dare check my credit score. Okay. Yeah, I know the economy has been, has certainly gotten worse in the last 2 years, for a lot of different folks. But I'm just so thank you, Texter. I appreciate that. Thank you for your honesty, too. But yeah, it's we know it. I mean, we certainly do notice it. So a lot more expenditures than otherwise. So, what app does he use? Shoot, Texter, if you want to call me back, the individual who was asking about the radar and mention what app you use, there's quite a few different, and I don't want to hawk any one particular app. Usually there's one that comes with a phone that works pretty good. I happen to use one that's called One Weather, the number one with the word weather behind it. But there's tons of them out there. AccuWeather makes one. The Weather Channel makes one. I think the Weather Service is even contracted to make one. But the point is, Texter, they all use the same data. They get the same information from the Weather Service. It's how they present it, how they populate it comes up different. 27 minutes past the hour, coming up on the bottom of the hour, get an update out of the KNOX newsroom. I need to do this to keep ahead of it. And are we solidly a two-income household? Or are there any one single household income earners out there? I'll get it on this Canowex afternoon.
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4: As long as Mark is right half the time, he gets paid. And remember, he can be wrong with little or no advance warning. It's a Mark Ewan's afternoon on KNOX. 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
19: Breezy and variably sunny today with isolated storms possible and a high in the mid-80s. Your KNOX five-day forecast follows the news. Good afternoon. Here are your latest stories. The former secretary and treasurer of the Fraternal Order of Police Lodge No. 2 in Grand Forks has a preliminary hearing on embezzlement charges set for October 12th. LaVon Jack faces a Class C felony theft charge for allegedly taking more than $11,000. The case is being prosecuted in Cass County. Transportation officials warning harvest season will bring more heavy farm machinery to the roads. Vision Zero reminds drivers to slow down and stay alert since equipment moves slower and takes up more space than one lane. North Dakota saw 35 crashes involving farm equipment last year. Governor Kelly Armstrong opposing legislation further restricting NDAs tied to data center projects, saying existing open records laws already prohibit such agreements. The bill's sponsor, Senator Mathern, says more transparency is needed since communities have been caught off guard by major projects. And Vance Belter returned to Hennepin County Court Wednesday facing state murder charges in the deaths of former Minnesota House Speaker Melissa Hortman and her husband. He's already serving two life sentences plus 40 years after pleading guilty to federal charges. This look at news brought to you by Botzer Garage. I'm Jennifer Leverins, KNOX News.
0: Our next update from the KNOX Newsroom will come tomorrow morning at 6:02 as a part of the morning show with Brian Michaels and Alexander Karamamate. I slaughtered that. News, the top, the bottom, and winter breaks on News Radio 1310 KNOX. Mark Ewens with you on this. Previously stormy day. It's quieted down quite a bit. And it is time now for the KNOX American Federal 5-day forecast. As we go into the overnight, there still could be some evening storms. Radar does just show some activity out to our northwest, but that's actually moving away from us. But if you have a crack of thunder, get a rain shower come through, don't be surprised. 63 for a low, northerlies to 15. As we go through the day Friday, isolated late day storms in 82, maybe a storm in 88 Saturday. Sunday, a few showers in 84. Labor Day, showers in 77. So up to 3/4 of an inch of rain in spots. Well, some folks have gotten double that or more. Weather throughout the hour, my forecast, severe weather information first, all brought to you by American Federal Bank. 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Up to 66 degrees now outside the KNOX studios. And like I say, showers to the north and west, but they appear to be headed kind of in such a direction just to miss us. 775-5559. You're with Mark. Go ahead, please.
14: So when it comes to the two-income families?
0: Yeah.
14: I think sometimes it's choice. And, you know, maybe sometimes it's necessity, too.
0: Right.
14: But, like, I'll use myself for an example. We could do it on a one-income family, you know, or as a one-income family. Mm-hmm. Either where my husband stayed home or I stayed home.
0: Mm-hmm.
14: It would be tight, but we could do it.
0: Mm-hmm.
14: You know, we could function. It just wouldn't be enjoyable.
0: Right, right. Some of the conveniences we're used to having would have to do away with.
14: Yeah, you know, because we like to do things.
0: Sure.
14: And we like to, you know, we like to have vacations and we like to do stuff. We wouldn't be able to enjoy as much of what we like to do if we didn't have the two incomes to do it. The other part of it for me is that I am not a person who could ever be a stay-at-home mom. And I think that there are women who are out there who fit in my category where I knew a long time ago, I was a single mom for a number of years. So I didn't have any choice but to work, right? And there were times where I was working up to three jobs to take care of a child and put food on the table. So it's in me to work. Mm-hmm. And I can't stay home. I love my children to death, but I'd be in jail for, you know, something like what Lindsey Clancy is facing right now. If I had to stay home with kids 24/7, it's just not me. Okay. It's just not something I could do. I don't have the patience level. I don't have the tolerance level. I don't have, you know, I do work from home. But he's gone, you know, usually half the day, the summertime. I'm able to function. He's older now too, but when they're little, still, it's a little bit of a different story. I do think that there's a section of the population that concentrates more on the wants than the needs. And so, you know, they complain about, you know, having to pay all these extra bills and stuff like that and, you know, whatever. But if they really wanted to, if they got rid of some of the wants that they want, they could be that one parent or that one income household. But because, you know, they're somewhat like us where they want to have all the extra stuff, then they become a two-parent working household.
0: Sure.
14: You know what I mean? Mm-hmm. So I think sometimes it's just a matter of choice. And sometimes it is essential.
0: Yeah.
14: As far as the cottage cheese debate goes, have you ever heard of my theory on cottage cheese?
0: I have not. Okay.
14: It's the most disgusting food on the planet.
0: Okay.
14: It has no purpose. Nobody should ever eat it. They should be banned, put in jail for eating it. Okay. That's just as far as that goes.
0: Okay.
14: And I say, if I was stuck on an island, okay. I've told everybody this. If I was stuck on an island and the only food for me to eat was cottage cheese or myself,
0: mm-hmm.
14: I'm turning into a cannibal and I'm eating myself first.
0: Jeez. Okay.
14: It is that nasty.
0: Okay. All right. I'll take both.
14: All right. You have a good night, dear. Well,
0: yeah. Thanks. Bye. Nightmares. Yeah. Anyway, cottage cheese. I missed that part of the conversation earlier today with everything else that was going on. So I know several people have been texting in about cottage cheese. So it must have been something on Ryan's show. Two household incomes. Yeah. That's the question we'll wrap today up with. And cottage cheese. What the hell's that about? On this Canowix afternoon, Mark Ewens, a market close is up now.
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15: We continue talking with Darren Fry over at Water Street about locking in some feed prices for this fourth quarter.
20: Yeah, I sure would be. I'd recommend that. You know, we have our corn locked in for our livestock producers actually out through next fall, and we have our meal also booked out through last fall, and those prices are lower than where we are today. And I'm bullish on energy prices, fertilizer prices, grain prices. That doesn't mean I'm not selling. It just means I think we got upside here. And I think a lot of us are too bearish on the farm side, and the end users haven't covered it up. So as an end user, as a livestock feeder, I'd be booking, you know, 60 days, 90 days, or even longer, because I do think you'll pay higher prices down the road as we continue to see this inflationary trade take place.
15: Our comments this afternoon, again, with Darren Fry over at Water Street. By the way, you can catch his full conversation with me at AmericanAgNetwork.com. 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
15: December corn 540 and 3 quarters down 2 and 3 quarters. March 556 down 2 and a quarter. November beans 1316 and a quarter up 6. And January 1331 and a half up 6 and a half. Soybean meal October 348.60 up 570. Oil October 69.63 down 101. Chicago wheat December 754 and a quarter down 19 and 3 quarters. Kansas City December 815 and a half down 18 and 3 quarters. And Minneapolis December 765 down 16. October live cattle 214.30 up 412. December 216.12 up 410. September feeders at 325.85 up 687. October 321.10 up 672. October lean hogs 83.45 down 32. December 73.92 down 40. Looking at the class 3 milk for September unchanged 16.33. October 16.66. up 7. 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

0: Mark Ewens with you on this, the final half hour of a KNOX afternoon. 775-5559. You're on with Mark. Go ahead, please. Hello? Hello? 775-5559. You're with Mark. Go ahead, please. Hello? Can y'all not hear me? What's going on here?
1: Hello?
0: Hello?
1: Oh, I just got something to change the subject a little bit here.
0: Okay.
1: You ever heard of this Dale Sanders guy? He was the oldest guy to do the Appalachian Trail when I think he was 83.
0: Okay.
1: And then some guy beat him the next year. So he decided this year that he was going to do it. He's 91 now, and he completed this thing. He had he had help and stuff. And he said he only fell 72 times.
0: Jeez.
1: Yeah, he's from Bartlett, Tennessee.
0: Huh. Okay. No, I'd not heard of him. I'll have to look him up. Gale Sanders. Okay. Hmm. All right.
1: Yeah. And it's 2,100 miles, and they said that his average was 11 miles a day.
0: Wow. Okay.
1: Could you do 11 miles a day?
0: Maybe 20 years ago, but not today.
1: Well, I could easily do that in my car, but ridiculous, huh?
0: Yeah, all right. I appreciate the call,
1: Yeah. Bye.
0: Bye. 775-5559. You're with Mark. Go ahead, please.
2: Yeah, I have reason to believe that Joe smoked weed a little farther than he's admitting to, you know, like maybe into his mid-40s or something like that. But anyway, the cottage cheese debate started in the chat room.
0: Okay.
2: Yeah, right, yeah. So, and I think we're having just a little bit of sport with Packer Lady.
0: Oh, now so. I see it. Yeah, you know, it's right in front of me. I just never look at the chat because I don't have access. I mean, well, I have access to it. I just choose not to get in it because the last time I got in there, it didn't end well for me.
2: Oh, no, they invited me in too, Mark, and I go, nope.
0: Okay then.
2: Not gonna do it. So I wanna know, is Packer Lady on some kind of watch list?
0: No.
2: Anywhere?
0: No.
2: Are
0: why
2: you sure?
0: Why would she be on a watch list?
2: Her last phone call was kind of scary. Man. You know what I mean?
0: So, well, you know.
2: Okay.
0: Hey, look, sometimes, I don't know anybody that's not kind of scary from time to time.
2: Right, yeah. Oh, well, hell, you ought to see me on a Saturday night.
0: There you
2: so,
0: go.
2: So, anyway.
0: All right.
2: Okay, buddy.
0: Appreciate the call. Thanks, bye. Yeah, Packer Lady should be on a watch list. I don't think so. Let's see here. Since she's a cheese head, if she ate herself, when would be she eating cottage cheese anyway? Yeah, cottage cheese is two words. As several people have pointed out, it is cottage and cheese. But I don't know. I thought it was cottage cheese is life. A texter says, yeah, I think, look, cottage cheese is great. I used to hate it when I was a kid, but I got to be older. I like cottage cheese. A little pepper. Yeah. 775-5559. Eastside panicked all the students talking about tomorrow and making them go out, tornadoes and making them go out into the hallway. Yeah, there were no tornadoes today in the local area. The sirens were sounded for a variety of reasons, but the tornadoes were not it. There were no tornado warnings. A texter says, I love Packer Lady. Look, I like her. I'll tell you what. To be perfectly honest with you, I can't really think of any of the KNOX radio audience that I'm, you know, that I don't appreciate. Look. That's just me. I've learned a lot of lessons in life that everybody's different. And just think how boring it would be if we were all the same. You talk about being a crabby bunch. Holy moly. You think it's great that you want people to agree with you? Look, the way you folks like to fight, if you didn't have anybody to disagree with and you got along with everybody, I'd say within 6 months you'd be eating each other like spitballs. It would just, I'm sorry, it wouldn't last. This whole idea that we can get along, nah, it can't happen. Even that's what I preach. 775-5559. I love Packer Lady too. She's wild. Well, I'll tell you what, it takes all kinds, no doubt about it. Mark Ewens with you on this Canowex afternoon, the last little bit of a Thursday show. But, of course, don't go anywhere through the overnight. There is so much more coming up through the overnight hours, information you need to hear. And make sure you keep it tuned here, because tomorrow morning, bright and early, you know, you'll have the morning show with the one and only Brian Michaels. And we'll have to talk about what the weather's going to be for the weekend. So French fry feed should be going on. They said that it was only delayed for about, I think, an hour because of the rain earlier this afternoon. So, you know, if anybody's listening in the next 5 minutes before we end our day here, you want to shoot me your text or give me a call and let me know how the French fry feed is going. I'd appreciate it. I'm hoping that they make up for it for a slightly late start. 775-5559. We should have a KNOX get together with a caller sometimes. That would be fun. You know, that would be something else. Have just a KNOX get together for our regulars. You talk about a crowd that wouldn't ordinarily mix. I think it'd be a blast. That'd be something. Maybe we could, you know, we would be, like, look, I've always said putting the fun back in dysfunction is just really, that's the only way to live life. That's, you just, you know, normal is boring. I'm sorry. I've done it and I can't do normal anymore. Gotta be, what, that's so, you know what? Let's think about that. How can we, of course, we still got to plan a bus trip to New Orleans at some point too. Just haven't done that. My wife reminds me. Got to do a bus trip to Mardi Gras. 775-5559. A full rainbow by Michigan and a text to prove it. Isn't that cool? There you go. A full solar halo. Well, actually, technically half of it, but there's a pot of gold out there somewhere, texter. That really is cool. I like that. So a good way to end the day is a picture of a rainbow. And out there by Michigan, thank you very much for that. That's pretty slick, and it's bright. I don't know what kind of camera you've got, but it really came back clearly. KNOX grill out. Why not? I mean, we've got, you know, we'll have to drag in one of our, we got a couple of great grillers on staff, off staff. That'd be kind of fun. Have a, you know, we're kind of running short of summer, but we can maybe do it in the fall. 775-5559. That'd be awesome. The get together, put Packer lady and Nashville guy at the same table. That'd be an interesting conversation. No doubt about it. Let me see. Yeah, a KNOX get together with the callers sometimes would be fun, like an annual barbecue. That'd be awesome, right around the 4th of July. I don't know. I'll have to check, because obviously whether or not we could use the name, that would be something we'd have to clear with headquarters. But if I was on a desert island with Packer Lady, I can't finish that on the air, Texter. Come on. Are you sure about the KNOX listeners? How about you and D in 3 years, guy? Look, smart comes in all levels of entertaining. I'll tell you what, there's, you know, just because you're smart doesn't mean that you're necessarily intelligent. And sometimes the folks who are the least intelligent are the smartest. Haven't you ever seen, never mind. 775-5559. No gold at the end of the rainbow, I can confirm. Oh, look at that. Now, how cool is that? A texter sent me a picture of a rainbow that looks like it ends in a shelter belt. That is awesome. That is a great picture, texter. That really is cool. Huh. Yep. So, well, you know what? That shelter belt might be gold for somebody. I'll tell you what. That's pretty slick. That's a great shot, texter. No doubt. I think I might steal it. That'd be fun. 775-5559. Yeah, the texter that sent me the text that I can't finish the last part. Yeah, you send me a smiley face. The shelter belt is behind the rainbow. Oh, okay. It's hard to tell from the picture. From the picture, it looks like it lands right in the rainbow, or the rainbow lands right in the shelter belt. Huh, that is cool. That's, you know, that is a great shot. You don't see very many shots like that. 775-5559. I would love to know where Packer Lady works. She sure knows a lot about a lot of things. Well, the law, you know what? I'll tell you what. Some of the smartest people I have met have the ones that have, perhaps lived the hardest life and have learned from it. You know, you learn from your mistakes. And I'll tell you what, that'd be awesome. And that's I like her. That's all I'll say. Put Joel and Jay Money together with UND in 3 years, guy. He would get a contact buzz. Well, I'll tell you what, our KNOX picnic, we'll have to talk to the head shed and see if we can use the name. Otherwise, we might just have to meet someplace and go from there. A nice, slow quarter inch of rain this afternoon by Mountain, North Dakota. No wind either. Wow. That's pretty cool. If you got rain with no wind, that's really unusual. Okay. Text to 775-5559 sends me a picture of what looks to be a roll cloud. That appears to be the picture you have sent me, Texter. That's something known as a roll cloud, R-O-L-L, like roll tide, except it's a roll cloud very close to the ground. I bet if you watch that, cloud for a while, Texter, is it literally kind of rolling like it's rolling along the ground? That's what that looks like as a roll cloud. They can travel many hundreds of miles. Well, this has been entertaining. I've got one last segue to take here before we wrap up today's show. But we'll have to talk about a KNOX picnic at some point and the cast of characters and come up with maybe some kind of a play. That would be it. Maybe we'll talk about that tomorrow on a Friday show. Save that for tomorrow. Final thoughts as we get into the end of this, a KNOX afternoon with Mark Ewens.
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1: 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A lot of different ways to get us as you go through the course of the day. Keep it tuned here through the overnight. There's obviously all sorts of stuff worth listening to. Fun stuff, good stuff. I don't know. I forgot to check to see if there's a Twins game tonight. But, you know, even if there's not a Twins game, it's always worth listening to the many different things going on here. So, yeah, to the texter that sent me the picture up around the Pembina Gorge, I'm pretty sure that is what is known as a roll cloud. So you'd have to tell me if it looked like it was rolling on its horizontal axis across the sky. But, yeah, that's actually pretty cool. They're very common, actually, in thunderstorms. 775-5559. We're talking about having a KNOX picnic and what that might entail. Little Timmy Walls would be down to clown for a meet and greet. I'm more of a seasonal caller, but a full-time listener, LOL. Okay, well, you know what? We can make just about anything work. Let's see here. And then another outstanding rainbow picture. That is impressive. Texture. That is, it is a obviously backlit, and the rainbow is just about perfectly encompassing some trees. That looks, I'll tell you what, you got some really good shots out there today. That's the other thing, we could probably have a KNOX photography contest with some of your pictures. Well, that does it for me, kids. ABC News is coming up, then others as we go through the course of the KNOX hour. Yeah, or through the overnight, and I'll be with you tomorrow morning. Thanks for your coverage. Sure appreciate it. Hey, good to be here. Good, you know, and the one thing I do know a lot about is weather, if nothing else. So keep it tuned here through the overnight. I'll talk to you in the morning. This has been a KNOX afternoon. Good night, folks.
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3: ABC News, I'm Chuck Sievertson. There's an issue with one juror, according to people in the courtroom, as the jury's going home after deliberating a sixth day in the Lindsey Clancy murder trial in Plymouth, Mass. They were called in and talked to by the judge, who reminded them of the law, says about reasonable doubt. At the courthouse, ABC's Aaron Katursky.
4: The one message that I think will give us some direction is going to come in the morning, because instead of simply dismissing them for the night, Judge William Sullivan said, I'll call you back at 9 a.m. and I'll speak to you then. Perhaps we will get a better sense of a roadmap for how these deliberations will proceed.
3: Clancy's accused of intentionally killing her three children. Trump administration filing an urgent appeal with the Supreme Court, seeking permission to immediately implement new Postal Service rules for mail ballots, which critics say impede on the state's authority to run elections. Americans paying record high prices for gasoline for this time of year. This is ABC News. New info on the man who opened fire in a Minneapolis apartment building yesterday. He was 35-year-old Carlton Johnson, say state law enforcement officials. They say it started during an arranged child custody exchange with the mother of Johnson's child. County prosecutor says the shooter was investigated in June after displaying a handgun, but wasn't charged. Police Chief Bill Peterson.
5: When we look at the criminal history that we have in our record management system for the shooter, it was only recently that these incidents came to our attention.
3: Police say Johnson shot two employees inside the building and killed two tenants on the ninth floor before being killed in a shootout with police. Wall Street major indexes closed higher, led by software and tech stocks, including Microsoft and Meta. British police have a stout task ahead, recovering 70,000 pints worth of stolen Guinness. Two trailer truckloads stolen from a depot near Liverpool. Chuck Sievertson, ABC News.
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16: Here's your News Talk 1310 KNOX forecast. A flood advisory continues until 6 p.m. tonight. Mainly cloudy skies expected tonight with a chance for scattered rain showers. Lows around 60, northeasterly winds 5 to 10 miles an hour. Daytime highs approaching 81. Tomorrow, sunshine mixed with clouds at times. Lows level off around 62. Tomorrow night, mainly clear. I'm meteorologist Megan Mulford on News Talk 1310 KNOX. Currently, it's 70 degrees.

0: Welcome back to the Ramsey Show in the Fair Winds Credit Union studio. Taylor is in Reno, Nevada. Hey, Taylor, what's up in your world?
1: How's it going, Dave?
0: Better than I deserve. How can I help?
1: Well, I got a question for you that I have a feeling I know the answer to. But, like a regular one, I think I need to hear it from an authoritative figure.
0: We'll see if we can find one for you.
1: My wife has been wanting to do, like, more traveling, more fun things. Mm-hmm. I run a mobile sound system, so I work a lot on the weekends. Mm-hmm. So the weekends we do have off, we tend to not go anywhere. Outside of that, I just have a problem spending money unless it's on something that I can use to make money. Mm-hmm. That makes sense?
0: Yeah.
2: So no fun for you, Taylor. Just kidding.
1: Basically. My work is fun, so that's good. But outside of that, I mean, we spent $300 on food at a festival this weekend, and that hurt.
0: Yeah. You're still recovering. Yeah.
1: Emotionally, yeah.
0: Yeah. Sure. So what is your household income, Taylor?
1: It's going to fluctuate about 70 to 100.
0: Okay.
1: Depending on how
0: much debt do you guys have? Do you have money? I mean...

0: it's just the two of us. There's no kids.
1: Mm-hmm.
0: My 401ks are split since I separated from the Navy. I have about 80 grand in a government TSP. And then I started my own personal Roth 401k after I separated. It's got about 20 in it. It gets about 700 a month.
1: Okay.
0: And then we've done her 401k up with her work to probably more than it should be. But she's doing about 900 a month plus the company match.
1: Mm. Okay. Well, I would.
0: She's sitting about 40 in that one.
1: Okay. Gotcha.
0: I squirrel away another 500 into mutual funds, and that sits at about 72.
1: Okay. Yeah, well, you guys are doing a great job. My question would be, are you on a pretty detailed budget month to month, looking at your income and where it's going?
0: For the most part, I got a pretty good grasp on it.
2: You're not doing what she said. She said a detailed budget, not a I got a grasp on it. No, I mean, every dollar has an assignment in the Every Dollar app, and you and your wife are looking at that, where every dollar is going together, and you're agreeing on it. You are not doing that.
0: No.
2: Okay.
1: So I think that's going to be your relief, Taylor, honestly, because I think when you guys see where your money's going and what you have to spend, then when you actually give it permission to say, yeah, at the beginning of the month, we're going to have a category for fun, and there's going to be 800 bucks or whatever you are able to put in there and want to put in there and agree to put in there, that you guys then have that number, and then you can freely go and spend it as you want. Or a vacation, right? We want to save for this vacation, so we're going to put X amount away. And so I think the lack of detail could be stressing you out, just thinking,
2: okay,
1: is this okay to do? Is it not okay to do? I would rather it be here for something that makes money, right? Like, but when you force yourself to spend, as you should be giving, saving, and spending where you guys are. So that spending element needs to be in the budget, and you guys need to agree on the amount.
2: It doesn't have to be ridiculous. Here's what you'll experience, okay? When the two of you write it down and you say, okay, this month we're going to agree that the fun category has, I'll just make up a number, 700 bucks in it, okay? And you put 700 bucks in that category. What you're going to experience is that it's as if for you that it already got spent right then. So when you turn around and actually do spend it, you're probably going to actually enjoy it. But the angst over spending money or wasting money on fun when I could be buying more equipment happens when you write it down, even though it hasn't left. And so you're going to have that emotion out of the way, and you're actually going to be more fun. It's going to be more fun for you, more fun for her, and you do need to budget something. But if you both agree to the number, and this month it's a little low because I need to buy this piece of equipment, this month I'm good, so it's a little higher. Because we're not buying anything this month. And so, you know, and you go back and forth like that. You need to have that in there. And that way she will agree to you continuing to grow this business without resenting your business. But if all of her fun is involved in you buying a piece of equipment, she's not going to enjoy this for very much longer. And right after she quits enjoying it, you're going to quit enjoying it. That's the way that's going to work. So, We need to get a plan that we can both ride this together and both stick to it. Emma is in Spokane. Hi, Emma. How are you?
3: Hi, Dave. I'm good. How are you?
2: Better than I deserve. How can we help?
3: I had a quick question about some debt that I owe that doesn't accrue any interest. So right now I owe about $9,000 on a car. And I owe, I believe the total's around $52,000 on student loans that I had taken out. And I was having a difficult time because I was using, you know, a really intense debt payoff method, and I had paid $36,000 off in a year and a half.
1: Wow.
3: On my student loans. And I was working really hard on it, but I went and visited a family member who is kind of well off. And they saw how hard I was working on it, and they saw how much it was kind of taken out of me and taken out of my life. So they decided to buy all that debt for me. That way I can pay it back to them without worrying about all the interest that I'm accruing.
2: Oh.
3: The problem is that it's a pretty large

0: large monthly payment. And
1: is that,
0: right
1: is
0: now,
1: that,
0: I
1: is
0: can
1: that
0: totally
1: deal already
0: afford
1: been done?
0: It.
1: Has that deal already been done?
0: Yes.
1: Oh, crap. Okay, so how much do you owe your family member that was trying to be a blessing?
0: I think if I don't have the exact total, like, on hand right now, but I think it's $62,000 is the rough estimate.
1: And what do you make?
0: Last year, I'm a nurse, so I make a good amount. I made, like, I think brought home $76,000 last year. Yeah.
1: And you have the opportunity for all kinds of overtime, and you paid off $36,000 earlier in what period of time?
0: A year and a half.
1: Okay. So that if you use that formula, it's going to take you 3 years to clean out the family member.
0: Mm-hmm.
1: Okay. I wish you hadn't done that, but I'm going to lean into it just as hard because you want this out of your life as soon as possible. Interest was not your problem, and I wish you hadn't done this.

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2: 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Natalie Grant is joining us. We've got pastors on board to do devotionals with us. We've got all kinds of fun things happening. It's going to be a blast. Western Caribbean, new wealth-building teachings. We're going to do all the entertainment will be us. So when you go into the theater on the cruise ship, it's going to be Rachel Cruz speaking. pretty cool stuff, y'all. We had a blast the last time we did this, and it comes up in March. There's a few cabins left if you want to go. You don't go on a vacation unless you're baby step four or beyond, and you don't go on this one if you're not baby step four and beyond. You're not invited. But if you are out there and you're kicking it beyond baby step four and you want to celebrate the milestone with us, we want to do it. I mean, we had a absolute blast. I mean, I walked around. We did the pop-up Q&As. We just jump up on a stage and start doing question and answers. People would stop. We did pictures with them. There's all kinds of fun stuff happening all over the ship the whole time. You don't want to miss this. It's this coming March. You can reserve a cabin with only a $600 deposit. 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Caleb is in Raleigh, North Carolina. Hi, Caleb. How are you?
6: Good, Dave. Thank you for taking my call.
2: Sure. How can we help?
6: So I'm 23. Me and my wife, we have zero debt. We actually just paid off our last car.
2: Congratulations.
6: We're looking to get our first house.
2: Good.
6: And I guess my question is it better to get a house now? Is it better to wait and keep renting? Like, given the state of the market, I'm not exactly sure what the best option is.
7: Are you guys at a point that you're debt-free and you have a fully... Oh, yeah, you said you just paid off your car. Do you guys have money for a down payment, or you're just looking ahead in the future for the next couple of years?
6: No, we have about $40,000 saved right now. We make about... We bring home about $153,000 a year.
7: Okay.
2: So you would rent... Actually, you would rent and do, you said, I want to keep renting. Why?
6: No, I don't want to. No. I just want to know if it's better to rent or to buy now.
7: Yeah. So the time to buy, honestly,
2: it's always
7: Caleb,
2: now.
7: It's when you are financially ready to go ahead and get in, because home prices, they're not obviously skyrocketing like they did years ago.
2: But they're not going down.
7: No, they're up 2%. Is that what it was that we heard?
2: Yeah. Nationally, they're up 2%, but Raleigh, they're up more than that. They're not going down. You don't want to wait on them to go up.
6: Understood.
2: Yeah. So, if you're ready, when you're ready, buy. If you want to wait a little while and save, because you want to save some money or something, that's fine. But I wouldn't wait a little while because I think prices are going to come down. Whoever told you that's full of crap. No, there's no prices. There's no price adjustment coming in the real estate market. We have 1.1 million homes on the market in America right now. And we've got 2 million people trying to buy them. There's been a shortage of inventory, more buyers chasing too few houses, which drives prices up for 25 consecutive years. So you just don't want to get in that game. Now, we were seeing 10% or more increases in value a year, and we're seeing 2 or 3% increases in value a year in most markets.
7: So it has slowed down in that sense. So actually being a buyer right now is more for your advantage, because it's now average days on the market is 57 days. And so you actually may have the ability to negotiate and all that versus, 4 years ago, people were offering above asking price and like in these bidding wars. So if you're a buyer right now, you actually have a little bit more leverage, I think, to get in there and negotiate.
2: Yeah, it's a great time to buy. And don't wait on the rates to go down either. You date the rate, you marry the house. So you can take the mortgage out today and a 15-year fixed at about 5.5%, 5.75% right now.
7: 5.98.
2: Okay. And if it, let's see here. Anyway.
7: 6%, yeah.
2: If the rates go down, you can refinance. Daniel is in Washington, D.C. Hey, Daniel, how are you?
8: I'm doing well. How are you, Dave?
2: Better than I deserve. What's up?
8: All right, I got a bit of a family will issue that I want to get your advice on. So my mother's parents have passed away. My grandfather was last to go. That happened earlier this year. The will they left behind took their inheritance, and one-third went to my aunt, one-third went to my uncle, and for my mom's third, they cut it in half and distributed it between me and my two siblings. Now, the reason for this is my mom and my grandmother never had a good relationship. For whatever reason, my grandmother just never thought my mom stacked up, and she let her know it every chance that she could. And so is very sad. And what's unfortunate is after my grandfather had passed away, you could tell that she had started to mend some of those feelings, was looking back with kind of a positive outlook. And then all of a sudden, this will shows up, and it's one final slap in the face that, you know, that things were just not good. When I learned about this, now, and for the record, I don't know the exact amount, but I would assume that my third of her half, mm-hmm. if we're tracking here.
2: It's actually mm-hmm. your third of your third. Yeah. Yeah.
8: Well, it's probably around $30,000 to $50,000, something in there, if I had to guess. Yeah. Now, as soon as I heard about this, my instant reaction was very firm, and it hasn't changed in the month following, which is, I don't want anything to do with this. I will accept the money because I have to legally, but morally, I do not want to be a part of whatever my grandmother was trying to accomplish when they wrote this will. Mm. And I don't want anything to do with it. I consider it to be my mother's inheritance, and that's who it should have went to, and I don't want to be part of it. Now, I have not discussed this with my other two siblings. So I'm not sure how this is going to play out, but I just kind of wanted to hear your perspective on this situation as far as how you would handle it, and just generally how you see things.
2: Wow.
7: You feel pretty resolute, Daniel. So my knee jerk is to say, follow your gut. If it feels like dirty money to you, you don't like it, you don't like the spirit around it, you don't have anything to do with it.
8: Absolutely.
7: You know, I think you trust your instinct for you. And then to know that your siblings may not have that same conviction either, right? So, and if you're free of that, which you should be, right? That they can do what they want.
2: They get to do what they want to do.
7: And you get to do what you want to do. But I probably...
2: Your grandmother gets to do what she wants to do.
7: Yeah.
2: It's her money. She left it where she wanted it to go. But you're looking at it going, I don't want it.
7: I don't want
2: it. That's your decision.
7: Yep. And
2: it's your money.
7: I think I would let my siblings know. Just an FYI. It's like a no-pressure thing.
2: Yeah,
7: but it's
2: I'm not
7: like,
2: asking you to do this.
7: No, but just...
2: And I'm not judging you if you don't. But I don't want anything to do with this. It smells.
7: Yep.
8: Gotcha.
7: Think your mom will accept it, Daniel? Will she take it?
8: Obviously, her initial reaction was, absolutely not. No, you know that. You know.
2: Oh, you've talked to her about it.
8: I was staring her right in the eyes when she told me, and I could see the heartbreak in her eyes. It was gut wrenching to see. And of course, you know, she said no, absolutely not. And I just put my phone down. And I said no. God has. You know, me and my siblings were all firmly middle class. We're all around, you know, each other in the same regard as far as like financially. I don't know all their details, but we're kind of in the same bucket. And
2: well, the thing is this:
8: and I just don't feel the need to take it.
2: Yeah, that's fine. You need to seek a tax consultant because you can only give $19,000 to another individual in a calendar year. Are you married?
8: Yeah, I am.
2: Okay, your wife can give your mom the other back. You give her 19, your wife can give her the other two checks. Okay, that's how you're going to execute this. What I don't want you to think is going to happen is this is going to make your mom's heart not be broken. Your mom's heart was broken by your grandmother, not by you. And you can't fix that.
7: Money will not fix that.
2: And this money will not fix that. It's your decision, though. I don't want, this is weird, I don't like it, I don't want to be part of it. That's your call. But don't ask this transaction to do something it doesn't have the power to do, which is heal your mom.

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11: Here's your News Talk 1310 KNOX forecast. A flood advisory continues until 6 p.m. tonight. Mainly cloudy skies expected tonight with a chance for scattered rain showers. Lows around 60, northeasterly winds 5 to 10 miles an hour. Daytime highs approaching 81. Tomorrow, sunshine mixed with clouds at times. Lows level off around 62. Tomorrow night, mainly clear. I'm meteorologist Megan Mulford on News Talk 1310 KNOX. Currently, it's 70 degrees.

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1: Good.
2: Good.
0: Welcome, welcome. Where do you guys live?
2: North Vancouver, Canada.
0: Oh, wow. Nice trip to Nashville, huh?
2: Yes, it is.
0: Wow. Well, welcome. Good to have you. And how much debt have you two paid off?
2: $93,451.06.
0: Way to go. How long did that take?
2: 25 months.
0: Good. Good for you. And your range of income during that 2 years?
2: Started at $73,000, and we're at about $120,000.
0: Excellent. Ooh, nice. What do you guys do for a living?
2: I am a Baptist pastor.
0: Awesome.
1: Very nice. So great, you guys. Congratulations. What was the $93,000?
2: It was 3 personal loans, 2 credit cards, and a family loan.
0: Wow.
1: Okay. All of it. Just the normal stuff.
2: Normal stuff.
0: So what happened 2 years ago that made you go, enough already, and do all this Ramsey stuff thing?
3: So our daughter took Rachel's high school class, actually.
1: Oh, yeah.
3: In her school, and she kept coming home and going, Rachel says we need to do this. Rachel says to do that.
1: I'm such an influencer. Not Dave says.
3: So
1: Rachel says.
3: He started looking into the Ramsey, and then he got hooked.
2: I liked Dave's direct approach. I guess that's the pastor in me. And I started listening to the podcast and read the book in one sitting. And I did what you're not supposed to do. I went to my wife and I said, we're doing this. I don't care. And, you know, we're going to start tomorrow. And she was not as on board with that right away. But we started listening to the podcast. And the reason she got on board was actually the debt-free screams.
1: Oh, so you heard it, yes. And something, what happened inside you that made you think, like, oh, that is inspiring?
3: I guess it gave me hope that if others could do it, then sure, we could do it too.
1: Yeah, because you felt like $93,000 was just too much. You didn't think it was possible.
2: Mm-hmm. It was the one area in our marriage that we struggled having conversations about because I wanted to talk about it. She just didn't want
3: to
2: have that.
3: I wanted to pretend it wasn't there.
2: It wasn't there. Yes. And it just... You know, I just got sick of living paycheck to paycheck, being stressed out, and she was feeling it as well, and so that's why we started the journey.
1: Mm. Amazing, you guys. Okay, so marriage before, a little chaotic around the subject, some avoidance, you know, some fighting probably. What is it like now after you walk through 2 years of this journey together?
3: It's probably one of our favorite topics.
2: Yeah. Yeah, we love
3: our monthly meetings. We look forward to it, and yeah.
2: And
3: finances is totally different now.
2: Doing the every dollar budget, that app just helped us so much. Mm-hmm. And, you know, once we started doing that, you know, it wasn't like it set us free. We were able to do what we needed to do. She was able to buy what she needed to buy and keep everything, you know, going in the right direction. Mm-hmm. So.
1: That's amazing, you guys. Well
0: done. You still move the needle at $45,000 a year.
1: It's a lot.
3: Yes.
0: $4,000 a month for 2 years.
2: Yeah.
0: That's your average. That's pretty crazy.
3: She has a video game collection. Mm-hmm. So we sold a lot of that.
1: Oh, yeah.
3: And then
0: he used to have.
3: Yeah, that's true.
2: Used to have, yes.
3: And also, he started selling it on eBay. And I was like, hey, that's pretty easy. So I started to take over that. I know absolutely nothing about video games, but I like selling them. So I'll go thrifting.
0: I like selling his video games.
3: Yes. So we do a lot of thrifting, and he's very good at fixing things. So he'll clean them up, fix them, and then I'll sell them.
1: Good for you guys. You had kind of a side thing happen, and you know, to bring in some extra income too.
2: Yes. Mm-hmm.
1: Good for you guys. Okay, what was the hardest part though for 2 years? That's a lot of work, a lot of cutting out things in the budget, all of it. What was the hardest part?
2: Just saying no to things that we used to say yes to.
3: Yeah.
2: So
3: especially with the kids.
2: Yes. Mm-hmm. We didn't eat out. We didn't go on any vacations. We just, you know, we lived on as little as we could possibly live, and we sold everything we could possibly sell. And so that was hard.
0: Was it worth it?
2: 100%. Yes. 100%.
0: Yeah, talk to somebody who's out there listening or watching that is going, you know, I don't know if I want to miss out on eating out for 2 years. I don't know if I want to miss out on ... Mm-hmm.
2: I would just say it's worth the sacrifice. Mm-hmm. The freedom, the peace that we have now compared to before we started, it doesn't even compare. And we just have so much more financial freedom. And you should just start now, one day at a time, and it'll change your life. And this has changed our lives.
0: So how many years y'all been married?
3: Almost 20.
1: Oh, wow. So you guys changed a whole 20 years of marriage. Yeah. You know what I mean? A shift of 18. Yes.
2: Yes. Probably the biggest change in our lives.
1: Wow. Yeah. Yeah. Does the freedom feel as great as you expected or even better?
3: Much better, actually.
2: I think better.
1: Yeah. Yeah.
2: Yeah. Once we made that last payment, it was like, okay, you know, what do we do now?
1: Totally, yes.
2: You know, and so we're looking forward to the future. We want to pay off our home and keep moving forward in that direction. And we just know it's possible now, so we know we're going to keep going on it. We're different people than we were before we started. So
1: good. You know, I think that's such a good point, though, in the sense that I think so many people live with debt, and it's so normal that they don't even realize the weight that they carry.
3: Yes. Mm.
1: And even though you all recognize it, because you're like, we don't want it anymore, still, even after that final step, after that final payment, you're like, it's even better than what I expected.
2: It's like you don't even realize how much stress you're carrying when you're carrying that debt until it's gone. You're like, wow.
1: Oh, so good.
0: In your 20 years of marriage, have you ever been debt-free?
3: I guess when we first got married, the first couple of years, but then...
2: I made some dumb decisions. I was actually investing and doing good things, and I took out my money and bought a car. You know, all the wrong things.
0: Yeah. You started out debt-free, and then you became normal.
2: Yes. Yeah.
1: Yeah. And you have four beautiful kids over there. I can see them. What was that like for them? Because I know you said you had to cut out some things because of them, but what was it like having four kids in the house and doing this?
3: They were actually... on board. They were very gracious with us whenever we would explain, sorry, it's not in the budget this month. They were really good about it.
1: Yes.
2: They jumped on board and just did it with us. And
3: I would say that they don't want to see a box of Kraft dinner for a long time, which is our American mac and cheese. So they're like, no more, please.
1: Like, we're done. We're so sick of it. Yes. Oh, that's amazing. Incredible, you guys. I mean, that's a feat of what you all just did.
0: You changed your family tree because they watched their mom and dad become heroes.
2: Thank you.
0: And they'll never be the same because they, you know, more's caught than taught. They're going to do what you do, not what you say. And so they watched you change your whole family tree using these spiritual principles from the Bible you preach from every Sunday.
2: Yes.
0: And congratulations. We're very proud of you guys.
3: Thank you.
2: Thank you.
0: Very, very, very well done. All right, bring the kiddos up and introduce them and give us their ages.
2: All right, we have Callie. She's our oldest. She's 17. Mm-hmm. Elena's 14. Mm-hmm. And then we have Raylene's 12. And then my youngest son, Lance, is 10.
1: Lance, you're holding up all the girls.
0: And Callie, you're the one that brought Rachel home and started the whole thing, right?
1: Hey, girl.
0: Okay,
1: see,
0: there we go.
1: Well done.
0: There we go. I love it. Rachel says.
1: I know. You're probably 5 months into that mac and cheese, and you're like, dadgummit.
0: Why did I tell mom and dad about Rachel? Oh, my gosh.
1: Well done,
0: hey, way to go, you guys. You're a model. You're absolutely beautiful. Congratulations. You transformed your life. All right, Josh and Aaron and the team, $93,000 paid off in 25 months, making 73 to 120. Count it down. Let's hear a debt-free scream.
2: All right, ready? 3, 2, 1.
4: We're debt-free!
0: Yeah! Woo-hoo! That's how you do it, ladies and gentlemen. Love it.

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0: Our scripture of the day, Galatians 6:10. So then, as we have opportunity, let us do good to everyone, and especially to those who are of the household of faith. Warren Buffett says, opportunities come in frequently. When it rains gold, put out the bucket, not the thimble. Emily is in Akron, Ohio. Hi, Emily. How are you?
1: Hi. I'm doing all right.
0: Cool. What's up?
1: So about 3 years ago, my husband left his stable job to start his own vending machine business. And since then, he's racked up about $1 million in debt. He's run out of money to run the business. Personally, I don't feel like he's worked very hard to make it work. He's recently just went back to work to try and give us some income because mine's the only one. I just started a job also.
0: So wait a minute. Scott, the vending machine business that he spent $1 million on is not making money?
1: Correct.
0: Why?
1: Correct. Well, I think he tried to buy too many too fast, and he followed the Robert Kiyosaki way and kept telling me, you got to get into debt to make money, which I strongly disagreed with, but he kind of just kept going anyway. So I guess at this point, I just don't know if we should be pursuing bankruptcy. That's what he wants to do. Personally, I feel like the Bible's very clear on paying back our debts, but at the same time, the business is probably only worth $450,000, so that would leave us with about $500,000 of debt.
0: Who's the $1 million owed to?
1: Some of it's business. A lot of it is personal, credit cards, HELOCs. He took out a couple of mortgages on our house. Mm. We don't have any equity in our home anymore.
0: There's a rental house?
1: We did have a rental house. We just sold one. We have another one, but it's not selling. That one's only worth about $60,000, though.
2: And how long has this been going on, Emily? 3 years?
1: A few years, yeah.
2: Okay. And you're done. I hear it in your voice. You're pretty pissed.
1: I'm very done. Yeah.
2: Mm-hmm. You've had to go back to work. Do you guys have kids?
1: We have four. Mm-hmm.
2: How old are they?
1: 13, 12, 10, and 6.
2: Man.
0: All right. I'm sorry. So there's nothing left to sell against the million that's still outstanding?
1: You could try and sell some. He has some micro markets and he has vending machines, but what he would sell it for would be a huge loss. I mean, selling the business as a whole, the most would be like $450,000 or $500,000 is what he's being told.
2: Mm-hmm. So then you'd have half a million.
0: And there's how much, is there still $1 million owed?
1: Right now, all together with all the debt, yeah, we owe just under $1 million right now. He hasn't sold it yet. He has two people running it, but it's not making money. He doesn't have enough money to like sell inventory. It's just
0: okay. Yeah. So if he sold it for $450,000, who would that pay off?
1: I guess it would depend on who we want to pay off.
0: So the vending machines don't have a lien against them. The business doesn't have a lien against it.
1: Well, he leases some of the micro markets and he rents to own some of the vending machines. Some of the vending machines he does own outright, but most of it is in debt.
0: Okay. I'm trying to figure out what the $450,000 would be used to pay off.
2: Would it go to HELOCs or credit cards?
0: What would that clear?
2: Yeah. Well, how much
0: would
2: that
0: clear all of those rent to own machines and all that? Or does that actually get to clean up some of your house debt?
1: He wants to put any of it towards.
0: I didn't ask what he wanted. I mean, is the money going to have to be used to clean up these machines in order for the thing to be marketable?
1: Yes.
0: Yeah. So you're going to
1: have to put it towards the machines.
0: Yeah. So you've got $450,000 worth of debt on the machines that you would just use that money to clear that debt. But so selling it doesn't really net you any cash to pay off like your credit cards or your house. It just clears some of the debt that's on the machines.
1: Correct.
2: And gets you out of this business.
0: $450,000 on the machines, right?
1: Yes.
0: Okay. And then you have your house and you have credit cards and you have a HELOC, right? Mm-hmm. And a $60,000 rental. Now you're.
1: Yes.
0: Okay.
1: It's not being rented. No, it's vacant. We were trying to sell it, and it's just sitting there right now.
0: Okay. So, wow. There's so much going on here.
2: And you guys have no money, Emily, right? None in retirement or...
0: There's no cash.
1: Nope, we drained our 401k to do it, and our personal credit card is maxed. There's no money.
2: Did you know this was going on, or would he make decisions and tell you later?
1: We would agree on things, and then he would go do whatever he wanted. Eventually, I kind of released it over to him, and I found out because our credit card got declined, and then I checked our bank account, and there's no money.
0: So how much do you make at your day job?
1: Right now, I'm at 25 an hour, working 30 hours a week.
0: And what does he make at his day job?
1: He just started last week, and it's 21 an hour base, and he's trying to sell insurance with Allstate.
0: Okay. All right. Well, if you were to file Chapter 7 bankruptcy, you would have to re-sign on all the debt that is on your home, including any HELOCs or anything else. That doesn't go away, or you lose the home, one of the two.
2: Yeah, how much is all that, Emily, the HELOC on the home?
1: It's like $450,000, and I think our home's probably worth a little under that.
2: Oh, so the bulk of that second part of the debt is the home.
0: Wait a minute. Let me back up. So if you sold your home and sold the business, you would clear up $900,000 of the million?
1: Well, because we wouldn't. I'm sorry. So we owe about $450,000 on our house right now.
0: I know.
1: We bought it for $185,000.
0: Is that part of the million?
1: No. The HELOC is, which is like another $200,000. The personal mortgage is like $250,000 right now.
0: Okay. All right. So it would clean up $200,000 of the million. $450,000 would be cleaned up when he sells the business. So that's $650,000 is cleared, which would leave you about $350,000 in other debt if you sold your house and sold the business.
1: Yeah, credit card and business debt.
0: And the business debt, when you say business debt, what is that?
1: Like business loans he's taken out.
0: Okay. Well, they're signed personally, so they're not business loans. They're just personal loans he used to buy vending machines with. Now, if you sold the business for $450,000, are there any machines that are not included in that package?
1: No, he would sell them, all of them.
0: That would be done. Okay.
1: Mm-hmm.
0: Okay. So what I'm trying to do is work through if we cleaned house, because in a Chapter 7, you're going to clean house anyway.
1: Mm-hmm.
0: And then if the other $300,000 or whatever gets wiped out if he files bankruptcy. So usually when I'm getting into these things, bankruptcy doesn't do as much for you as you think it does. Because if you sold the business and sold the house, we've not got a lot left to do, and that can be negotiated. That debt can be negotiated down for pennies on the dollar versus filing bankruptcy. So it's possible, mathematically, legally, you could probably work your way through this. I don't know, but I think you could, okay, just based on what I've heard. I'm trying to figure it all out. There's a lot of moving parts. I got to tell you, I'm about, having been through this, only I was 28 years old, and I was the stupid husband. Okay, I was him. I didn't lie, but I just did stupid stuff. I just went deeply in debt and lost everything on real estate. It wasn't vending machines, but same thing. And I'm more concerned about him being depressed or suicidal, and I'm more concerned about your marriage than I am about any of this money.
1: Mm-hmm.
0: And you're rightfully so very disgusted right now. But if I were going to coach you guys, I would coach him on throwing his shoulders back and building out Chapter 2 of your old life. And I would coach you guys on sitting down with your pastor, with a good marriage counselor, and try to work your way through this where he repents of the stupidity and he begins a process to rebuild trust with his wife and relationship with his wife, because you are very disgusted right now, and you should be.
2: Yeah.
0: You should be.
2: But money fights money problems. Take marriages. Number one reason for male suicide is financial issues. Exactly. So there's big.
0: So I want to take care of you two.
2: Yeah.
0: 90% of this discussion and 10% bankruptcy or not, who cares? I'd try to sell everything and work my way through it.
2: Sorry,
0: that puts
2: Emily.
0: This hour of The Ramsey Show in the books. We'll be back with you before you know it. In the meantime, remember, there's ultimately only one way to financial peace, and that's to walk daily with the Prince of Peace, Christ Jesus. If you want to win with money in 2026, you can't keep living normal. Normal's broke. 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
4: ABC News, I'm Dave Packer. President Trump says it's just a question of time before the war with Iran ends once and for all. But U.S. troops deployed to the Middle East are having their deployments extended. ABC's Louis Martinez covers the Pentagon.
5: This means that essentially it is an open-ended situation right now for the U.S. military, which has about 50,000 U.S. soldiers, sailors, and airmen in the region. And that buildup has been very constant over the last couple of months, actually just before the start of hostilities with Iran on February 28th.
4: President Trump announcing that he's appointing Adam Tell, Assistant Secretary of the Army for Civil Works, to become Acting Secretary of the Army, effective immediately. This comes after Dan Driscoll resigned as Army Secretary earlier this week. The jury in the Lindsey Clancy murder trial, 6 days into deliberation, still deadlocked. The jury foreperson saying one juror won't follow the judge's instructions about reasonable doubt. This is ABC News. Three Northern California hikers had to be rescued recently, and they're blaming AI for getting them lost.
6: The three novice hikers set off before dawn this past Sunday, hoping to summit Mount Shasta in a day. It was 7 o'clock that night when they finally did, long after the recommended turnaround time of 12 noon. As they descended, they quickly realized they were out of their element. The local sheriff's office, though, couldn't meet them until the next day, so they spent the night up there. When asked why they had done the attempt the way they did, the three said they relied heavily on Google's AI assistant Gemini to tell them the route and what to pack. Rangers say you need to do a lot more than that if you want to stay safe. Sherry Preston, ABC News.
4: Interior Secretary Doug Burgum announced today that excavation work for the construction of President Trump's triumphal arch will begin over the next 2 weeks. The planned 250-foot tall memorial arch at the Potomac River Bridge between the Lincoln Memorial and Arlington National Cemetery continues to face mounting backlash and legal action. Dave Packer, ABC News.
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